They win the game 5-4, and now for the third consecutive game, the Hawks find themselves again chasing runs. And Jimmy Endersby, the difference here, this right-hander, it might take an inning or two just to kind of lock in on Jimmy. He's up 0-2 on Jose Sermo. Your right-hander's pitch, breaking pitch, cuts inside and low. Good eye on that slide piece. Sermo, Eli Swanson and the crew were posting the image of Sermo's home run the other night, the 465-foot blast to right field. That was pretty impressive. The longest ball at Newman in the TrackMan era. Sermo lays off a pitch high and away. 2-2 the count on Jose Sermo. There will be a game four. That's the essence of a split first two and a best of five. Endersby's pitch. Swing and a foul tip and held on by the catcher. Vega, strikeout for Endersby. So he gets Sermo. And four up, four down for Jimmy Endersby, the starter for Kansas City. That'll bring up the Croon dog, Matt Croon. When you play the Monarchs, there's no question about it. You just got to put up runs because they will. And the pitch. Croon sends one well struck to right center field. That ball's got some flight to it. It's up. It is back. It is gone, or is it off the fence? It is off the fence, and Croon jogs into second. Matt Croon, a big double off the padding of the right center field wall. He nearly put that on the berm in right center. Jeff Head, the second baseman, was out there to rule that. And Matt Croon, knocking himself into scoring position. Now we'll see if Dylan Thomas can bring him in. Croon dog, he had that big home run Friday night that catapulted the Red Hawks to the West Division Championship Series. The pitch on the way, and Thomas lays off an off-speed pitch. Good idea, DT. And for Matt Croon, he was hitting 250 in the postseason. That's his fourth postseason hit, but of those four hits, he's got two doubles and a homer. They play Thomas to pull. That infield trucked over to the right side, except third baseman J.D. Davis. He's still on the left side of the infield. The pitch, Thomas, Sue had a late check, and they say, no, he didn't go. Now the bat head was a little bit of motion. Good job, D.T. A couple of balls, no strikes, and Dylan Thomas. Can the Red Hawks react after the three-run home run on the bottom of the first by Saul Garza? Thomas pulls the ball foul, or is a Ravello Tire foul ball? Ravello Tire is available all across the region. And with us all season long, Bits Tire Service in Valley City. Certainly you can stop by and get those Ravellos there. All five Fix-It Forward Auto locations. Couple of balls and a strike on Dylan. The pitch, strike two, as he sends a fastball knee high. 2-2 the count. Now, DT has stepped it up, certainly in the postseason. Hitting at a 385 pace. You have five ribbies, got a grand slam home run in the postseason. Breaking pitch got him. Endersby, it's a similar pitch he got Sermo with. Triple-A right-hander on the mound. His second strikeout of the inning, second strikeout of the game. And now it's up to Tripp Clark. We'll see if Tripp Clark can barrel something and turn something around. And the Red Hawks trailing 3-0, top at 2. A 357 hitter during the regular season. Clark finished second in the batting race. Clark slumps the ball into left field. That's going to drop in for a base hit. Chris Coast will... Well, now Croon, a base-running blunder. He stopped, and now Clark's caught between first and second. I think Croon thought they caught the ball, and Clark is tagged out at first. The Red Hawks, a base-running blunder here at the top of the second. Matt Croon rounded third and started jogging, and I think Matt thought the ball was caught. It was not. And Tripp Clark saw that Croon was stuck off third, so he just tried to stay in a hot box to get Clark home, and it

0: just didn't work out. That is not what the Red Hawks can afford in the postseason. No runs, two hits, one left. We go to the bottom of two. 3-0 KC. This is Red Hawks baseball.
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0: City, the Baltimorehead Redhawks, they've got a tough enough task in front of them, but you can't shoot yourself in the foot, and the Redhawks just did in the top of the second inning. You cannot have base running blunders. I'm just going to surmise what I think happened right there on this. Boy, instead of having first and third with Tucapita Marcano up as the tying run, Matt Kroon, who had doubled, was on second with two outs. Clark sent a looping liner into left field, and Matt was running to third. When he picked up Chris Coast, Coaster eventually just held both hands up as if to say, not going to send you. The ball is in the outfield. First pitch swinging, ground ball to Marcano off the bat of Vega, and out number one, throw across the diamond. I'm just going to assume this from just my vantage point here. I think Matt Kroon maybe misread Chris's hold-up hands, and meaning Chris, of course, meant hold up. You're not going to score. The ball is been fielded in left field. I think Matt read that possibly as hold up. He made the catch. It's out number three because Matty just jogged around third and kind of stopped. And a strike in there to J.D. Davis. That is that's unfortunate. And then Tripp Clark, recognizing that Kroon was kind of hung up or was going to be, ball fouled away. He kind of took that big turn at first and said, well, I'm going to stay between first and second here and maybe we can sneak a run in. But you got to avoid that. And the stakes are so high. Krieger delivers strike three at the knees. He strikes out J.D. Davis. First strike out of the game for Kyle Krieger. Two up and two down for Kansas City. I immediately looked at Chris Coast. And if facial expressions say something, and that was not a happy manager. Two outs, batter Hudson Head, and the pitch. Head pulls the ball to the second base side, fielded on the carpet by Fuentes, and it's a 1-2-3 inning for Kyle Krieger. As we said, sometimes you get past the first, the game kind of settles down. And for Krieger, retires the Monarchs in order in the second. We play two tonight, West Division Championship Series, Game 3, KC 3, Fargo-Moorhead nothing. This is Red Hawks Baseball.
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1: Top of inning number three. Top of the third inning, Legends Field. On a warm night, Red Hawks find themselves down 3-0. Saul Garza, three-run home run in the bottom of the first. Red Hawks have a base-running blunder in the top of the second that we'll never know how that would have developed. But you know what you do? You move on, and you just continue to try to chip away, and maybe you can put up a crooked number two. Tucapita Marcano, Brian Fuentes, and Jesus Lujano here in the third for Fargo Moorhead. Take a peek at the East Division Championship Series. That, too, is in game number three. And scoreless going into the third inning. Going to the bottom of three, Kane County, Milwaukee scoreless. So here is Tuca. Corners in. Middle infield shifting him to pull. And Marcano does pull it. Lines it to right field, but right into the mitts of Tyler Gentry. Good wood right there for Tucapita Marcano. Red Hawks putting some balls in play. Now, Sermo and Thomas both strike out to Jimmy Endersby. Some nasty sliders to those two lefties. And batter here is Brian Fuentes. A 290 hitter in the regular season. 9 home runs in the regular season. Endersby, the right-hander's pitch, is a strike. Boy, he can fill up a mitt. Fuentes hitting .333 in the postseason with 3 runs batted in, couple of walks, 3 strikeouts. The 0-1 pitch is away. Count is even, 1 ball and 1 strike. In Milwaukee and Kane County. Is that series shifting over to Franklin Field just outside of Milwaukee tonight? The 1-1, good breaking pitch, strike 2. Brian just getting a... Jake Gilbert going tonight for Kane County. One and two the count. And the pitch. Just a bit outside. Juan Diaz going tonight for the Milwaukee Milkmen. 2-2 the count. It's such a different, you know, Kansas is not that far away from the Red River Valley, but it's amazing how systems come through and the country, and you know, there's some moisture out east, but boy, this breadbasket, this heartland weather, you can just feel it very oven-esque here in Kansas. 2-2 pitch is driven to right field. That's a base knock for Brian Fuentes. So Fuentes delivers a solid opposite field hit for the Red Hawks, their third hit of the game. And a one-out base runner for Fargo Moorhead brings up Jesus Lujano. Down 3-0, the Hawks. As telling Jay, our GM here, chat with Jay Henrick, who stopped by to say hi. And he goes, he said, man, I got in last night. You know, stopped once for gas, and it was still coming from cool conditions then. You know, had the AC on throughout the drive. Lujano belts a ball foul. AC on mildly throughout the drive. You know, 8 hours later, you're pulling to your hotel. And I gather my stuff, open up the door, and just swarm. I'm like, wow, that's a different heat. It's good. The pitch, Lujano again late on one, fouls one back. And Jesus down 0-2. Got behind in the first inning, then pulled a ball up the first baseline that Lucan Baker made a big play on. But I'm sure there are parts, you know, of Kansas, south of Kansas, into Oklahoma, into Texas that have been warm today. 2 strikes on Lujano. The pitch, breaking pitch, and Jesus sits on one, sends it high and deep to right field. Marge struck it down. Jesus Lujano, a 2-run home run to right field onto the berm, and the Red Hawks are on the board, trailing it 3-2. How about that? Lujano had just 3 in the regular season, and Endersby came with something that twisted middle in, and Lujano opened up, put a barrel on it, and sent it out of the berm in right field. we said, ball will jump here, and Jesus had a nice swing on that, put enough barrel on it, and a home run for Fargo Moorhead. The Red Hawks have pulled within a run, trailing at 3-2. That brings up Juan Fernandez. Endersby the pitch. Jimmy pops it up. This will reach the seats or on top of the stadium. On top of the stadium. Nice job of Fuentes getting on in front. It's not just the long balls that jump out of here. It's, boy, can you get guys on in front of them? And Jimmy fouls off a breaking pitch. I.e., the two walks in front of Saul Garza's home run for Kansas City. Like we said, these two teams, they will battle. And it's going to be 3 hours of back and forth, like a boxing match. Fernandez down two strikes, the 0-2 pitch. Swing and a miss, he got a high breaking pitch. Third strike out of the game for Jimmy Endersby. That'll bring Eric Faleum. Well, the Village Family Service Center, thanks to FM Red Hawks and West Acres Development for their partnership in the Home Run Heroes event and some of those seasoned superheroes like Shields and Florida Ceiling Carpet One, Magnify Financial, to name a few. Faleum slices the ball down the left field line. It is a foul ball. Boy, there's not a lot of room in foul ground down the lines here. And Eric's little inside out, drove a ball, opposite field, but foul. S&S Promotional Group, Pepsi, Bell Bank, to name others that have been involved in that. Giving, Swanson Health Products. Yeah, Philly, another guy with tremendous power. We mentioned that he sprays the field, doubles, singles, home runs. As Endersby misses with a fastball inside. One ball, one strike. Three-two, Red Hawks have pulled within a run. Two outs here in the top of the third. Endersby's pitch, that's inside as well. 2-1 the count. 91 on the fastball running in. Again, the defense infield from short to first, tugged to the right side. Third baseman J.D. Davis off that line at third. The big right-hander's pitch, breaking pitch, and it's clubbed out towards the middle, backhanded by the second baseman, Callahan. Easy toss to first for out number three. Red Hawks are out here in the third inning, but they get a couple of runs. The hit by Fuentes, the two-run home run by Jesus Lujano. And after 2.5 innings of play, it's Kansas City 3, Red Hawks 2. This is Red Hawks postseason baseball.
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1: 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And we appreciate those of you that have chosen the Red Hawks side. Joey Freer, the voice of Kansas City, does a nice job. 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And we sync up the radio call into that, into AA Baseball TV. And Eli Swanson, our director of broadcasting for Red Hawks Baseball, make sure that that gets done. Bottom of three, 3-2. Red Hawks have pulled within a run as Krieger delivers the goods to Tyler Gentry. Gentry grounded to third, his first at bat. A three-run homer by Saul Garza of Kansas City. A two-run homer by Jesus Lujano of the Red Hawks. And that's your scoring tonight. Krieger misses low and away. One ball, one strike. Tyler Gentry, right-handed batter, swings, got out in front of an off-speed pitch, pulls it foul. One ball, two strikes to count. Sometimes in the postseason, you're not sure. You know, it's a Thursday night. You know, Kansas City, obviously, is a little more population in this area than Fargo Moorhead, West Fargo. 1-2 pitch is a breaking pitch away to the right-handed batting Gentry. Two balls and two strikes. In this park, if you got 4,000, 5,000, 6,000 every night, it would be quite the scene. 2-2 pitch, fouled back. Sometimes it's tough in the postseason, too. You know, people got it really gets into a real busy time with the schooling and all that. But a lot of folks, they had 500, 600 tickets out. Got a lot of Red Hawks fans ran into Mike and Linda Jones today. Stay right three as Krieger buries a fastball in the outer half. Krieger's second strikeout. He's retired five straight now after yielding the home run to Garza in the first. But you got some folks on their way tuning in. Good to have you with us. I mentioned Mike and Linda Jones. Looks like Don. They got some Red Hawks season ticket holders. I recognize those folks. So I bet you there's a handful of Hawks fans here. Good to have that. Some faces you're familiar with when you're the players. Little broken bat flare behind third, but this is in a terrible spot. Kroon gets back there and it bounces in the turf in left field. It's a bloop double by Callahan. Well, Kroon got back there from third, got in the area, and I think Maddie just thought, I'm not going to be able to get this, and then just kind of stopped and hoped it was going to go foul, but it did not. It landed in fair ground. That's it's the second time, maybe the third we've seen that in this series where Kansas City has popped a double in perfect spots. We saw Lucan Baker do that in game number one. Now you got to face Lucan Baker with a man in scoring position, and Krieger delivers a fastball a little bit high to the 6'5", 285-pound big leaguer. Not much you can do if you're Kyle Krieger on that last hit. The pitch, that's a non-called strike. Ball low in the zone. Well, with first base open, again, everything is situation when you face Lucan Baker. You know, what do we got to do in this situation? You know, nobody on, couple out. If you had a lead, yeah, maybe you go at him. Now you've got... you're down a run, got a man at second, first base open, trying to get him to chase, and he shoots a base into the left field. This could get a run in. Nope, they're going to hold the runner. Callahan at third as Felia comes into fielded. So Baker, a solid single. And Kansas City bouncing right back. Did I mention it's like a UFC fight? Kansas City puts up three. Red Hawks counter with two. Now the Monarchs have put a couple on here in the bottom of the third. Back and forth we go. Grant Richardson, who walked and ended up scoring in front of Garza's home run in the first inning at the plate. Krieger's pitch breaks inside for a ball. Again, Grant 0-for-20. With 14 strikeouts in the postseason. Red Hawks turned a couple of big double plays the other night. Boy, could they use one here. Here's a swing and a foul tip. If Kreger can either A, take Richardson himself, or B, somehow induce something on the carpet to a position player, the Redhawks are hoping for here. 3-2, Kansas City leading, bottom of three. Runners at first and third. Check of the runners and the pitch. Fouled again. I think Kansas City, they are built for big ball, big flies, home runs, run production, doubles, gaps. Hudson Head leads the league in triples. Not a team that runs. It's not like Sioux City. But they get their runs by knocking people in with their bat. Two strikes in the pitch. Swing and a foul. Just got a piece, and that also got a piece of Juan Fernandez. Juan trying to squeeze in off that foul tip. I think he might have caught that in his bare hand. Richardson talking with Jimmy. Chris Coates sitting in his chair near the Redhawks dugout on the track. Next to him is Parker Harm. I guarantee you, right there is going to be a little like great conversation because Harm is tomorrow night's starting pitcher. Chris Coates is filling Parker with the knowledge he's going to need tomorrow night. Ball and two strikes and Grant Richardson. Kansas City trying to extend their lead here in the bottom of the third. The 1-2 pitch. Fastball runs away. 2-2. Marcano at short. Fuentes at second. Sermo holding on with Baker. The runner at first. At third base is Callahan. The pitch. Tapped foul. And again, Richardson staying alive in the at-bat. Kalia maybe a step in left field. Thomas straightaway in center. And Lujano straightaway in right. Grant Richardson. 22 home runs on the season. 13 doubles. Here comes the 2-2 pitch from Kreger. Swing and a miss. He got it. Boy, Kreger bends a pitch off speed inside. Big strikeout for Kyle Kreger. It's his second of the inning and third of the game. And that'll bring up Saul Garza, who hit a three-run home run in the first, and he's up with two men on here in the bottom of three. So Garza, round one with Kyle Kreger. We'll see if Kyle can win the second round against this big, strong right-handed batter as Kreger delivers the ball inside. That's Saheed Valenzuela, switch hitting infielder on deck. There is a base open. It just happens to be second. Check of the runner by Kreger and the pitch. Garza blasts one foul. His foul balls are loud. Garza and Baker, two big, powerful home runs combined have hit nearly 40 home runs this year and haven't played the full season. Kreger's pitch just a bit outside. Good location, good place to miss. Not going to get hurt down that area. And down and away. Milwaukee has put up a couple of runs, now leading Kane County 2-0. Here's a ground ball hit to third, played by Kroon. Goes the short way to second, and Kreger gets out of the jam here in the bottom of three. Well done, Kyle Kreger. For Kansas City in the second, no runs. Two hits, they strand two. We have finished three innings tonight. It's Kansas City 3, Fargo-Moorhead 2. This is Red Hawks postseason baseball.
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1: Well, important inning there for Kyle Krieger after that bloop double by Callahan. And the single by Lucan Baker. And Kyle Krieger able to get out of the jam there by inducing the ground ball fielder's choice. So let's see what the Hawks can do here in the top of the fourth inning, down 3-2. Jose Sermo, Matt Kroon, and Dylan Thomas leading things off for the Red Hawks in the top of the fourth inning. That is also time for our Jack Michaels Mount Rushmore, your top four in the four. Top four in the fourth. I was thinking about this with Jimmy Endersby pitching tonight for Kansas City. Good triple-A arm, big right arm. Sermo swings and fouls off the first pitch. With Jimmy Endersby on the hill tonight, I'm just wondering who your top four human beings ever, would you put on a list, the pitch, high, whose last name ends in B-Y. It's a bye. Top four. Your top four human beings in the history of the world. 1-1 pitch. Breaking pitch, oh, and Jose sat on it, trying to get that timing down, and he fouled it off his foot, and now Jose limping around the plate with those lime green cleats on. Your Mount Rushmore of humans. No Googling. Whose last name, athletes, actors, notables, whose last name ends with the letters B. Why? Not first name, but last name. There is your Thursday night Mount Rushmore tonight. Good luck. No Googling. 80 people out of 100 randomly at the mall would have to be familiar with who that is. No actors, you know, no characters in movies. Real name people. 1-2 pitch. And Jose, good cut. Fouls away. Again, Endersby is really spinning it up there to Jose Sermo. He spun one middle in the second, struck him out. Here he is in the top of the fourth inning. Last name ends in B-Y. Ball and two strikes on Sermo. The right-hander's pitch, and he wastes a fastball. Does Sermo. 92. He's Sermo sitting on, maybe sitting on that stuff that spins and fouling off the 92 mile an hour fastball. Not time called. Craig tuning in. Kevin tuning in. Both submitted at the exact same time on one of my DMs. Rogers Hornsby. Okay, game on. All right, your other top three, because that's going to make a top four. Ending in B-Y. 1-2 the count and Jose Sermo. The pitch, good take. That is one that is designed to get lefties out, striking out. And I don't know how Jose was able to hold up in it. Rogers Hornsby is a tremendous start. 2-2 the count and Sermo. Hawks trailing by a run here in the fourth inning. And again, Jose lays off a tight breaking pitch. Boy, Jimmy Endersby, those are just two devastating pitches. Spinning it, back foot, slide piece, both look tempting enough on their way in. I don't know how Jose has held off both of those, but he has. Now the count is full. 3-2 the count, payoff pitch, swing and a miss. He came back with it again and struck him out. Four strikeouts in the game for Jimmy Endersby. Batter is Matt Kroon. And if you use one name, you can't use it multiple times. By the way, that's another rule that we have on the top four. Ball one to Matt. Matt sent a ball to right center off the padding, the right center field fence. So those that have submitted Sidney Crosby, yes, just got a Max Crosby. Can't use them both. Kroon takes a ball down the zone. 2-0 on Matt Kroon. See if he can't barrel something up here. He's got the power. He can barrel something here. Outfield straight away against Matty. Enders B, the right-hander, behind 2-0. And the pitch, high, ball three. Sidney Crosby certainly is a great one. Max Crosby. 3-0 and Kroon on deck, Dylan Thomas. Hawks trail 3-2 in the fourth. And a strike, high strike. Endersby, the pitch home. Driven to left field, but it's going to hang up right into the chest of Grant Richardson. Good wood for Matty. Line drive out to left. Two outs here in the Red Hawks' fourth inning. Brings up Dylan Thomas. DT's second look. He struck out against Endersby in the second. Just takes one. One mistake by Endersby. One good swing by Dylan Thomas. See if DT can't hit himself into scoring position. Knight starting to fall over Kansas City, Kansas. The pitch. And the breaking pitch fouled away. Here comes the 0-1 pitch to Thomas. Fastball just a bit off the plate. Good eye right there. Enders being that 91-92, but that spin and stuff to lefties, he's putting that back foot. Devastating. There it is. Again, 75. Just the rotation on that. Starts out waist high, finishes at your shoes. Just the contrast of 92 away and then 75 on a spin to the back foot. And again, I mentioned the only thing you can hope is a Red Hawks fan is that he makes a mistake with that and leaves it out over the plate. But he's been pretty effective. 1-2 the count on Dylan Thomas. The pitch, breaking pitch, and Thomas puts a bat on it, but that pulled infield. Valenzuela makes the play. It's short. And the Red Hawks are out in order here in the fourth. Nothing across. We played 3.5 tonight from Legends Field. Our score remains Kansas City 3, Fargo-Moorhead 2. This is Red Hawks postseason baseball.
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1: Number four from Legends Field. Joe Calfapietra and the Monarchs team. A lot of respect between the two clubs, Kansas City and Fargo-Moorhead. Chris Coates and his staff, Joe Dominic, Robbie Lopez, long time, his tenured Red Hawk. Orlando Rodriguez joining the pitching coach department, the staff. Caleb Carlisle, the clubhouse manager of the year. Bottom of inning number four, numbers 6, 7, and 8 for Kansas City. Saheed Valenzuela, Onyx Vanga, and J.D. Davis here in the bottom of the fourth inning. 3-2. The Monarchs had the lead. They have three hits in the game. And here's a first pitch swinging. Valenzuela sends it. Does Thomas see it? He does. Dylan Thomas. No, he doesn't. He doesn't. And for the second time, a bloop double. After a second, I thought Dylan maybe caught it at the end. But he flat out lost that into the dusk, into the light blue sky and the lights. And when an outfielder puts his hands to the side, that's the first indication is I don't see it. And as much as your infielders are trying to point and give you help, Dylan just did not see it off the bat, never picked it up in the air, and it plinks right there in medium center field. Man alive, that is that's a couple of balls now that Krieger has pitched that it would be outs that have blooped in for not just singles but doubles. And Kyle comes back and throws a strike to Onyx Vega. That's just, you know, can't bank on that. Dylan Thomas, it's not a matter of his ability to get to baseballs, and it's when you don't see it, and that's just a lonely feeling. There's nothing you can do about that, and you never pick it up. Here's a blast into right field. This should move the runner, and now Lujano makes the catch. Tagging from second is Valenzuela. Throw comes all the way in on one hop, but it advances 90 feet. Batter's J.D. Davis. Krieger once again forced to maybe take a batter himself. Yeah, nobody feels worse than the outfielder that happens to. But Dylan's been around long enough to know there's nothing I can do if you can't see it. Well, J.D. Davis struck out looking against Krieger in his first at bat. The Red Hawks in the bottom of the fourth inning, they'll bring the infield in down 3-2. Kansas City in a position now to increase their lead. And here's a little chopper, and that'll do the job. Slowly hit to third, played by Kroon. Kroon's thrown nearly into the turf. And the out is made, but the run comes in to score. And the Monarchs lead 4-2. RBI for J.D. Davis. We got the nine-hole hitter, Hudson Head. Those are the breaks. Give you a feel for Krieger. Hawks certainly have plenty of time to cut into these deficits. First pitch, a ball to Head. Now the right-hander's 1-0 delivery. Fouled away. The fans, a great game plan for your fall. Hit the road, catch any events going on, explore the outdoors and the colors as we hit into fall, and make memories in North Dakota. Your next adventure is waiting at hellond.com. Head turns on a breaking pitch into the Kansas City dugout. 1-2 the count on Hudson Head. Bill Bixby, the Incredible Hulk, right? Played that. Nice call. We're doing on Mount Rushmore's last name. Ends in B-Y. Bill Bixby. Well done. One ball, two strikes, and Hudson Head. 4-2 Monarchs. And Head pulls the ball to the right side. Played by Fuentes. He'll run and toss to Sermo. And there is out number three. Good inning for Kyle Krieger. Can't do anything about that first no seed double. One run, one hit. No one left. We go to the top of the fifth. New score, Kansas City 4, Fargo-Moorhead 2. This is Red Hawks postseason baseball.
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1: 4-2 Kansas City leads. They had one on one of those fluky things in baseball when a ball gets hit in the air and you lose the ball in the lights and you never do see it. And a leadoff bloop double. Fly ball moving runner to third. Ground ball move runner in. 4-2 Kansas City. Tripp Clark, Tucapita Marcano, and Brian Fuentes leading things off for the Red Hawks here in the top of the fifth. You guys have done yourself on our Mount Rushmore tonight, our top four. We asked top four humans whose last name ends in B-Y. KL chiming in says, yeah, put me down for Larry Doby. You know, that's a pioneer, by the way. Bing Crosby. Now, if you use Bing Crosby, you can't use any other Crosbys. But that's a good, does he trump the Sidney Crosby? Tripp Clark takes a pitch low. Tripp singled to left field in the second, and unfortunately Matt Kroon had rounded third and stopped between third and home. Here's a hot smash, but into the mitt of the shortstop, Saheed Valenzuela, who makes the play to first, out number one. Tucapita Marcano, the batter, he pulled a ball in the right field, line drive out. Keep it close till you can get a man on and maybe knock one out of the park. Shifting on, that middle infield especially tugged to the right side, his pull side, and Tuca takes the strike. Series tied, one game apiece at a best of five. Marcano lays off a breaking pitch down and in. Been very effective as that pitch. Carroll Shelby. Chuck, good to have you with us tonight. 4-2, Kansas City the lead. We're on the top of the fifth inning. Game moving along. The pitch, strike right down the middle. And now Tuca will utilize the timeout. Vanessa Kirby. Ball and two strikes on Marcano. Jimmy Endersby. From the set, the pitch. Fouled back. In game four of this series. Guaranteed for both of these teams tomorrow night. Difference is the winner tonight could wrap up the series tomorrow. So Marcano stays in the at-bat. Still down one ball, two strikes with one out. Down two runs, the Red Hawks. The pitch, backdoor breaking pitch is outside. 2-2 the count. Good eye. Couple of balls, couple of strikes on Marcano. Trying to get out in front of Brian Fuentes. Here in the fifth inning, 2-2 pitch, inside. 3-2. That's the key tonight, just getting somebody on. Slight breeze, maybe now turning a little bit. At times that flagstick looks like he's blowing in a little bit from right center. Payoff pitch, he got him. Endersby with a fastball ran away at 92. Another strikeout for Jimmy. And now with four of those on the evening. And he's not giving up free passes, by the way. Four strikeouts, no walks. And he is worth everything for this Kansas City Monarch club. They are rich in pitching. So Fuentes, he got on with a single in the third, and Lujano homered to right. That's how the Redhawks got their run. Fuentes takes a high strike. The 0-1 pitch. Fuentes shoots one right to, though, the well-positioned Austin Callahan at second. And it's a 1-2-3 inning. The Redhawks go down. That is eight straight sat down by Jimmy Endersby. We played four and a half tonight from Legends Field in Kansas City, Kansas. Score remains Monarchs 4, the Redhawks 2. This is Fargo Moorhead Redhawks Baseball.
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1: 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They'll buy or renew your season tickets for next year. Of course, 26 playoff tickets involved. And the only way that the playoffs continue at Newman would be the Red Hawks to win this series. Top of the order, Tyler Gentry. And Gentry swings and launches the ball. First pitch, it's back, it is gone, a home run. Gentry, a solo shot to right field, and the Monarchs have a 5-2 lead. First pitch in the bottom of the fifth inning, and Tyler Gentry cracks a home run. His fourth postseason home run. The batter here is Austin Callahan. He is grounded out and had that one of those bloops. And here he sends a shot backhanded by Sermo. He'll toss it to Krieger covering the bag, and there's out number one. 3-1 on the putout. White Gentry has just torched Fargo Moorhead. Well, in game number one, it was a homer short of the cycle. And then here in game three, Krieger had gotten him the first two times, including struck him out in the third. But he ambushes the first pitch here in the bottom of the fifth. And a ball in there to Lucan Baker. Right-hander's pitch. Baker sends one high and deep to right center field. It is in the gap. It is caught by Lujano. Jesus Lujano deep in right center. Boy, 390 and change out there, and Lujano able to track it down. And a long out off the bat of Lucan Baker. Well, two away. And the batter is Grant Richardson. 5-2 Monarchs. They've hit two homers tonight that have accounted for four of the five runs. The pitch, Richardson takes inside. Mike Marriott throwing tomorrow for Kansas City. Parker Harm scheduled to start for the Red Hawks. Richardson fouls away. And the losing, whoever loses tonight, obviously, tomorrow you hope for a great start, but then you empty everybody out if need be, because there would be no tomorrow if you lose back-to-back nights. The pitch. Oh, my. Off-speed pitch and a swing and a miss. 1-2 the count on Grant Richardson. Red Hawks do have some activity now brewing in the bullpen. We are in the bottom of the fifth inning. Down by three runs of the Red Hawks. The pitch and a foul tip. Again, Krieger comes off speed. And for Grant Richardson, 0 for 21 in the postseason with 15 strikeouts. And I'll say it again, that's unfortunate, obviously, for Grant, but he's had some big hits against Fargo Moorhead this season. Can't sleep on Richardson, got to come right at him. Breaking pitch, and he turns on one to right field. Lujano back, and he makes the catch in front of the wall in right field. Richardson gave it a ride, and Jesus Lujano has been on his horse here in the bottom of the fifth. And that is out number three for Kansas City, but a leadoff home run by Tyler Gentry has increased the score. After five innings of baseball, 5-2 Kansas City the lead. This is Red Hawks baseball.
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0: Valentine's Day night, 2027, site of Super Bowl 61, than this Buffalo Bills team. Full stop. Because they have beaten two teams that were favored to win their respective divisions at this time a week ago. First, Josh Allen exercised all the demons in Houston. We all saw the graphics. We fell victim to it, too. We said that, well, Josh Allen is going to lose in Houston because of how good that Texans defense is, and he was 0-4 in his career there, and bad QB rating, and we were encouraging people not to overreact when he loses, and he didn't. Not only didn't he put up a monster performance. You had the go-ahead score to Palmer in the final 2 minutes, and Gregory Rousseau notched the game-sealing strip sack. That brings us a few nights later to tonight. The Bills completely dismantled the Lions to break in their new stadium. Four drives, four touchdowns, one running for Josh Allen, three passing. Here was the score that made it 27-7, courtesy of our Westwood One teammate, Kevin Kugler.
1: Shotgun snap to Allen. Throws over the middle. Open and into the end zone. It's a touchdown. And it's Dalton Kincaid. His first of the season right over the middle. And the Bills continue to make it look awfully easy. Up 27-7 in the second quarter.
0: Ended up winning by double digits. This is just game two of a hellacious stretch for Buffalo to open up the year. The next three games are against the Chargers, the Patriots, the Rams. All of them made the playoffs last year. Then you go on the road at the Raiders, which might not be that easy. Raiders are 1-0 to start the year. And then you get the Baltimore Ravens after that. Speaking of the Ravens, they might be the team you put up against Buffalo as being the front runners to win the AFC. But this isn't really a shot at Baltimore. You kind of have to play who you play. What's more impressive, what Buffalo just did in its first two games, or regardless of how it's done on Sunday, Baltimore beating the Colts and then the Saints at home? That hardly has the same level of achievement attached to it. You'll have opportunity to prove it. Again, these teams meet head-to-head in about a month. Some might nominate Kansas City. Sure, terrific Monday night win against Denver.

These might not be teams you expect to hear, but we're going to throw them out there. Cincinnati and Jacksonville. The Bengals, they look like they have a defense. They forced four turnovers of Tampa last week. If they beat Tampa and then go into Houston, mutual opponent with the Bills, and let's say look impressive, then that might be more impressive than what Buffalo has done. And it might be about time that we put respect on the Jaguars' name, the Jaguars who won 13 games last year. Then you get to the Cincinnati Bengals. See, I think we might have gotten our games mixed up here of who they're playing. Cincinnati visits Houston. Hit on that. Jacksonville, they go to Denver this weekend after crushing Cleveland. So both those teams, you might put the resume side by side with what Buffalo's done and say that's been more impressive. But nobody else. It's important to remember that this type of performance, it wasn't a sure thing what we were going to get. It's a Thursday night game after the opening weekend of the year. So for obvious reasons, your body might not feel right. It would feel especially sore coming off your first football game of the year. And then you have a short week. You don't have time to recover. And for Buffalo, by the way, very physical game, emotional game against Houston. The Bills, they've had some injury luck that was not on their side. Bad injury luck. Ed Oliver gets hurt during pregame warmups, a hip injury. He's out. DJ Moore goes down in the first half, doesn't return with a shoulder. That's not what you want to see. But largely, it's still Buffalo's night. And shout out to those great fans. They deserve it with their new building opening up, getting tonight's win. And they are more the story than Detroit is, which brings us to the Detroit side of things. But first, you are listening to Westwood One Sports Night. Josh Graham here with you. Last call for phone calls. If you have reaction to Bills Lions, 310-840-4910. Jake Dicker is the head coach at Wake Forest, going to join us in about 10, 15 minutes. He faces the Miami Hurricanes, who are fifth in the country, on Friday night, trying to shock the world, trying to pull off an upset inside his home building in Winston-Salem, North Carolina. So look forward to catching up with Coach Dicker in just a bit. Getting to the Lions, you're going to see some overreaction on Friday. You're going to see people saying, well, are we sure they're any good? Oh, they might not be. While it's tempting to overreact to the Lions game tonight, it's far from time to panic in Detroit. The Lions, even though they were on the field tonight, they were not the story. The Bills were, for all the reasons that we just talked about. There was not a team in the NFL that was going to enter the new Highmark Stadium tonight and beat Buffalo. Not with the AFC favorites playing as well as they can. Four touchdowns on the first four drives. The defense pinning their ears back, dialing up pressure. Nobody was going into Buffalo tonight and beating the Bills playing like that. Full stop. And given the talent that's on Detroit's defense, Aiden Hutchinson, Jack Campbell that just got the contract extension, there's no way that Detroit is bad on that side as what they showed tonight. So, what happened? While nobody's interested in hearing excuses, especially when it comes after a loss, the Lions do have plenty of them that they can cite. So, you won't hear Dan Campbell say these things, or players, because they get ripped if they do so, but we're going to say them. They drew the short straw across the league by being the first team in the league to play on Thursday night during a short week. Week 2, Thursday night game, might be the least appealing time to play a football game. The results aren't good for the team going on the road. But think about it this way. We talked about it from the Bills' perspective. Hey, it's a short week after playing a physical game against the Texans. Now imagine that you have to... you got to...

0: add travel into the equation. You have a short recovery window after your first football game of the year, and now you got travel in this as well. Not exactly what you want. In fact, we got the stat here. Week 2, Thursday night, road teams are 1-5 this decade. So 2020 on, 1-5 in this slot, including tonight's game. Detroit was especially at a disadvantage because of how worn out the defense looked in the second half of that Saints game. They were up 21-0. They have the lead melt away. It goes to overtime. Both teams score. Two-point play. Lions get a stop. But the defense was clearly gassed. Short recovery time. And then you're having to face the Buffalo Bills in their new stadium. It just was a Molotov cocktail. It was a bad combination of things. It's not like the Lions are irredeemable here. See, they blew that 21-0 lead against the Saints, but imagine if they lost that game. Seriously, imagine what the discourse is if the Lions are 0-2 right now versus 1-1. You're going to get a lot of Dan Campbell takes. You're going to get a lot of Jared Goff takes. You're going to get a lot more overreaction. There's still going to be some of it throughout the day Friday. You can best believe that. But it is a more nuclear reaction if they don't win that game against the Saints. Give credit to the Lions. They defended that two-point play in overtime perfectly to get the win. The way Detroit responded, down 27-7, to get a field goal right before halftime and then get the ball right out of the half, score a touchdown. Score a touchdown in the final minutes, just continuing to fight. It is the identity that Dan Campbell has instilled in his organization, and that's something that's admirable, has always been about the Lions. They didn't get embarrassed. They could have. Well, look what happened to, I live in North Carolina. Look what happened to the Carolina Panthers Sunday against the Chicago Bears. Big half for Chicago, they dropped 31, and Carolina still isn't able to improve upon it. And you allowed damn near 60 points, allowed 59. The Lions, they got off the mat, scored 24 points in the second half, made it a game, made it respectable. And that is something that Detroit has to build on. There's a lot of talent there. It's certainly not time to write off the Detroit Lions for any reason. See, Daniel writes in, Ben Johnson was the reason for the Lions' success, not Dan Campbell. Ooh. As if offense has been the issue. 21 points in the first 35 minutes of the game against the Saints, scoring 30-plus in the win on Sunday, and then dropping more than they've scored north of 30 points in both games that they've played. The issue might be that they don't have Aaron Glenn calling plays defensively anymore. It might be the defensive side that you have more issues with. Good on Detroit for figuring out things with their offense. Because last year, remember Dan Campbell had to call plays last year because it got so ugly? They found answers elsewhere, and the place that they found the answers, it wasn't internal. They took the Cardinals play caller from a year ago on Coach Gannon's staff. What was his name? Drew Petzing. And he's their offensive coordinator now. And it seems that that was a good hire because Dan Campbell is a pretty good CEO of things. And the Lions, they're going to stay competitive, and you shouldn't overreact to what we saw tonight. Wake Forest head coach Jake Dickert has quite the challenge in front of him. It is the number 5 ranked Miami Hurricanes that are coming to town. And Jake Dickert has to figure out a way to slow down Malachi Toney, Darian Mensah, and that electric offense. He will tell us how he plans to do so next on Westwood One Sports Night.
1: The Bills. Bengals are the NFL's first 2-0 team after taming the Lions to open their new stadium. Coach Joe Brady's career is off to a great start. Is this the year Buffalo finally gets over the hump and wins the big one? Westwood One Sports.
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0: quite the Friday night slate in college football tomorrow, including a ranked clash between Houston and Texas Tech. That's in the Big 12 and in the ACC. It's number 5 Miami visiting Wake Forest in the ACC. To talk about the latter of those two matchups, we've got the head coach of the Demon Deacons, Jake Dickert, joining the show. Coach, given this show is broadcast across the country until 3 o'clock in the morning, and sitting behind you is a large graphic, a mantra that reads, built in the dark. When's the last time you were up past 3 a.m.? During football season, does that happen often?
1: It does. I mean, so after some of these games, Josh, I can't sleep. You know, after the Akron game, we played at night, and it's just kind of one of those things. You got a lot of things going through your mind. But, you know, it's exciting. A great opportunity for our football program this Friday night. Amazing start to our season, and we're ready to keep this thing rolling.
0: Yeah, we'll get to your team's 2-0 start, which included a double OT finish against Purdue last weekend. But let's start with the challenge at hand with Miami. Especially given your background has been a defensive coach, how much sleep have you lost scouting this Hurricanes offense?
1: I would say this is the probably fastest team I've seen on tape. You know, obviously got a lot of respect for number 10, the quarterback, and what, you know, he did competing against them at Duke last season, and, you know, a new front, but obviously they're big, they're athletic, they got the tailback. You know, it's an interesting challenge. You know, our guys are up for it. You know, I told the team, if we got 11 guys trying to be Superman, you know, we're going to lose the game. You know, we got a lot, 11 guys that focus on their execution, their energy and effort and playing that way for all 60 minutes. You know, you can go out there and make a bunch of plays. So our confidence level is high. The challenge is real. You know, they had a couple extra days of preparation and rest. So we're not about excuses here, Josh. We're excited and ready to get that ball kicked off.
0: That quarterback you referenced is Darian Mensah. You faced him at Duke last year, and not to belabor the point, but 8 touchdown passes, just 4 incompletions through the first 2 games. He's off to quite a start. Then you get to one of the most dynamic players in college football, Malachi Toney. Just take us to the practical, because you know how I love that.
1: Yeah.
0: How do you simulate a player like Malachi Toney during practice?
1: Well, you obviously don't. He's one of one. And I would say this about both of those players. You know, Mensah has won a championship at every level, got a tremendous amount of respect for that, whether it's Tulane or Duke. The type of, you know, schemes that he has seen and the experience level he has is really tough to replicate. And obviously, Toney, they find unique ways to get him the ball in his hands. And I just love his play style. Everyone talks about the big splash plays. This kid is tough. He goes out there and blocks his tail off. And then obviously, you know, when his number is called, he goes out there and does some big plays. So it can't be one scheme. You can't say, hey, we're going to take him away, double covering him or zone. You got to be aware of where he's at without being focused on where he's at, if that makes sense, because there are a bunch of other playmakers on the field at one time. But we got to tackle well. It really boils down to some of the simple things and making sure we're doing simple better than they are. And when they catch a 5-yard route, it's got to be 5 yards because they can turn those into 50 yards really quickly.
0: So that's Miami tomorrow night, the number 5 Hurricanes visiting Winston-Salem, North Carolina to face Wake Forest. We're being joined by Wake Forest head coach Jake Dickert. And to let people know a little about you prior to becoming the head coach in Winston-Salem, you were the head man at Washington State. During your time there, you had a quarterback that actually transferred to Miami, of all places, and then became the number 1 pick in the draft. That, of course, Tennessee Titans quarterback Cam Ward. When did you know Cam Ward was made of the right stuff?
1: Well, I've told you before, Josh, I've had a really cool experience because, you know, Carson Wentz was at North Dakota State when I was there. Josh Allen was at Wyoming. You know, we had Cam Ward and John Mateer at Washington State and, you know, Gio Lopez here. So it's cool to just get a whole breadth of different experiences. But Cam was ultra competitive. You know, he came in with a rocket arm and extreme confidence that, you know, you haven't seen in a while. And, you know, he obviously put that on the field and he's doing some really good things.
0: The year that Cam Ward arrived as your quarterback at Washington State, so did Eric Morris to be your offensive coordinator. In just his second game as the head coach at Oklahoma State last weekend, his Pokes topped number 5 Oregon for a signature win. whether it was Cam or Patrick Mahomes, who we worked with in the past, see both of you guys working with a lot of great quarterbacks as noted, or right now with Drew Mestemaker down in Stillwater, how do quarterbacks have so much success under Eric Morris? What is it about him that you point to and say, well, it's not a surprise he's continuing to do this?
1: I think he's a tremendous evaluator. You know, I think at the end of the day, you want to have a really successful football team, you want to win games, you got to get that position right, period. Right. So there's a unique process, I think, that we both go through. But we got to see these guys live. I think there's character traits. And every once in a while, you just got to get lucky. You know, there's a little bit to all that. You know, there's some under-recruited guys, you know, that we've had an opportunity to work with that have turned into elite quarterbacks. And I think that's the fun part about that position. A lot of times, some of these 4 or 5-star guys out of high school, you know, they don't really have what it takes. So it's been a cool experience for both of us. He's an elite coach, really fired up for him and his program and what they're doing. And he's been part of our experience.
0: That's a word that we hear more now, evaluation, than we've heard at any other point in college football history, given what the landscape has become, which brings us to your Demon Deacons. Jake Dicker is with us here on Westwood One Sports Night. You inherited a program that went 4-8 in each of the last 2 seasons prior to your arrival. And despite the fact that you were hired a week before Christmas 2024, you win 9 games in year one. You're off to a 2-0 start that included that double OT win against Purdue. How surprised are you to have turned this program around as quickly as you have? And how important was the piece of evaluation in getting this turned around?
1: Well, I would say zero surprises. You know, I don't think I've ever walked into a situation and said, we're not going to go in here and win. And I also think, Josh, though, that type of attitude is what changed the program quickly, right? We walked into a bunch of guys that were tired of losing, that had a breadth of experience, that we just injected a little life and enthusiasm and schematic installation to, that they just took with it and ran. And I don't want to make sure, like, that doesn't make it seem easy, right? Historically, Wake Forest, these are just the facts, are the, you know, all-time losingest Power Four program in history, I believe, right? So you're taking on a challenge. And anytime I've seen a challenge in my life, I'm running into it. I'm saying the way we act, think, develop, evaluate, we're going to enhance every part of this program. And we've had the opportunity to do that through, you know, our first 18 months here. But, you know, the resources, it's a challenge, right? To stick towards your developmental process each and every day, it's a challenge. And our guys are accepting that, and we're ready to take on this challenge Friday night. So proud of our team, proud of our coaches, proud of our players and their buy-in, you know, our recruiting staff and how we find and develop these guys, all the way down to the weight room and nutrition. Like, it's all aligned. And I think that's the power of our program.
0: Yeah, because there used to be this saying, Coach, don't hear it as much anymore in 2026. Oh, you got to give a coach 3 or 4 years to get his players in. You don't really hear that anymore. And as a result as well, because of how quickly players can move, you can win a lot sooner. Do you agree with the assessment that the days are gone where you have 3 or 4 years to have to rebuild things?
1: Yeah, I would say there's a lot of layers to that question. First off, as head coaches, we know we don't have any time, right? Barely have time afforded tomorrow, let alone 3 or 4 years from now. But I know this, at Wake Forest, like, we're always going to have to do it the hard way, period. And I accept that. You know, find, develop, retain is the biggest point that you're alluding to. Yep. And we need to have all of our resources and focus aligned to be able to retain those guys when we do. Otherwise, your 3 to 4 year plan, you're resetting every 2 years because people are taking your guys. So there's a lot that goes into that, Josh, from how you treat them, to how you develop them, to how the trust that you build with them to say, hey, these are the coaches and people I want to align with to get myself to the next level of whatever I dream I want to accomplish. So there's a lot of, you know, points that I think we're hitting on right now at Wake Forest. But at the end of the day, you know, we are doing it the old-fashioned way, as you would say, the harder way. But you'll also be really successful if you do it the right way.
0: Let me double-click one point on the retention piece, because this is a conversation that I've been having with coaches within college football as well. A year ago, it was at Cal with JKS getting off to a great start. And then it's like, oh, are they going to be able to keep him? And then the investment started where it's like, hey, we got to figure out a way to do that. And similar conversations, especially with what happened with Darian Mensah, are happening at Duke with Nate Shepard, hearing it at Mississippi State with Kamario Taylor getting off to a great start. And the conversations like, are you going to be able to retain him? Are you going to be able to retain him? Do those conversations happen during the season now in order to, so that when the year ends, that's not something you have to think about so much? Or how, what are the behind the scenes conversations about retention during a season?
1: Well, first off, let's start here. You know, everyone loves the doom and gloom, right? And talking about the negative instead of like a player performing well in a positive state of mind and maybe valuing wanting to stay with the same people and being consistent, right? And I think those narratives that surround the players now are tough, Josh. Okay, almost suffocating at times, and people coming at them from all different angles. I think the best program builders, the best coaches also teach their players how to control their environment because it's never going away. There's professionalism now in college football, and they're going to have to handle these type of things the rest of their career. So who in their circle do they trust? Who in their circle do they got to get out of there, right? And what are they hearing? Where's their focus at, right? Because where your mind goes, your energy flows. And if your mind's going there in week three of the season, your energy is going to go into a bad place, and you're not preparing the right way to go play. And I, trust me, I've been on the mountaintop of coaching, and I've been get rid of this guy. Right. Let's just stay focused on the daily process that it takes to go out there and be real successful as a team. And then we all get what we want. Right. So that's how we handle it. We don't have any of those conversations until December because I want our guys super focused on the daily process that it takes to win.
0: Jake Dicker won over my 2-year-old son when he met him earlier this summer. And as an added bonus, he was not frightened by the Demon Deacon mascot during that encounter. How fond are your young kids of that Muppet in the top hat that rides a motorcycle and has a bow tie stapled to his chin?
1: Well, they're 11 and 9. If they're scared of that, we got some problems. But they're excited. They're excited. Anytime they see the Deke, man, they get some high fives and they're fired up. And like I said, my boys are excited. What I'm excited about, to be honest with you, Josh, is that we play Friday night, so on Saturday – I get to watch the North Davidson Golden Knights 11U and 9U team go out there and play some ball, some tackle football this weekend. So I'm really fired up about that.
0: I love that. Coach Dickert, best of luck tomorrow night. I'll see you out at the stadium. Thanks so much for doing this.
1: I appreciate it, Josh. Go Deeks.
0: Got it. There's Jake Dickert joining us here on Westwood One Sports Night. And he did tell me he was surprised to see my son react positively to the Demon Deacon, because most times, if you're 2-3 years old or younger, you're probably looking at this figure with the top hat and the bow tie stapled to his chin, full suit, and thinking it's a scary mascot. But D-Day, I might be too close to the situation living in Winston-Salem, growing up in the state of North Carolina where it's become so familiar. Is the Demon Deacon up there in terms of the most terrifying mascots in college sports?
2: I think most mascots are probably terrifying in some capacity, but I would say yeah.
0: Trying to think what else would even be on the list. The Demon Deacon is somewhere on there. I do have enough awareness that that's the case. But is it more terrifying than the St. Louis Billiken? Is it more terrifying than the Providence Friar? And there's one more that comes to mind, too. Is it more terrifying than Wooshock, the mascot for the Wichita State Shockers? Like, I think they are part of that Mount Rushmore, those three. And I think we might include the Demon Deacon on that list. But is there anybody that we're missing?
2: I mean, you literally have the Blue Devil, the Sun Devil.
0: Those things are cool, though.
2: Are they?
0: Yeah, the Blue Devil's cool, and they have it has.
2: It's the devil.
0: Yeah, but
2: you're saying the devil's cool. No, I'm just playing. But if you're a kid and you see a devil, I don't think you're looking like wow, how cool that is.
0: Yeah, probably not cool. Oliver, get this echo out of my ear. Let's fix that, please. But then, thank you. The thing that I think separates, though, the Providence Friar probably from the pack as the scariest mascots is I think it's intentionally scary. Like, the Providence mascot, if you were ever to see it, is... It doesn't have a smiling face. It's not like a mean face. It's just a horror face. It seems that the friar itself is experiencing horror the same way you are when you greet it, which is just a different, like the Billiken at least is smiling. Wooshock's trying to look tough, has like the gritted teeth, if memory serves. Can we see the Demon Deacon one more time for those watching on Westwood One Sports Night's YouTube channel and on X? Would you describe that as a smile from the Deacon? Because if it's deadpan, that's a little scarier.
2: That's a smirk. Maybe not smile, so to speak.
0: Right.
2: But like this guy is... I've never seen this dude. This guy's, he's pretty frightening.
0: That's, you could probably, if you searched my name and Providence Friar on social media, me covering Providence in an NCAA tournament one year will probably pop up. I think this post, D-Day, actually do this because there's a picture of mine that went viral all over the internet that confirmed how terrifying the Providence Friar is. So maybe I'm a biased party here, where I'm in the bowels of a basketball arena. It's during the NCAA tournament, so you have all these teams that are at one site, and I walk outside the media room. So this isn't amongst fans. This isn't near the court. This isn't the Providence Friar putting on a show. This is behind the scenes. This is where credentialed media's at, the whole thing. Right outside the media room, the Providence Friar is facing the wall. It's just facing the wall, and it was standing there. I counted. I stood there for at least 3 or 4 minutes, and it's just staring at the wall. And you saw the face and how terrifying it is. There is nothing that will frighten you more than the Providence mascot just standing in a corner as if it's the Blair Witch Project, staring at the wall and nothing else. I sincerely do not know what the person in that suit, presumably a person, was doing in this spot. Like, is this how they like text on their phone? Like, just stand in the corner? Do they know how terrifying they look, thus just try to get attention from media types such as me for standing in the corner? Like, D-Day, you're seeing that photo for the first time, I bet. Imagine being in my shoes.
2: Do they win that day?
0: Glad you asked. Yes, they did. And the only reason I know that, D-Day, is I show up 2 days later. And I'm walking towards my courtside seat, and I look behind my shoulder, and who is following me 5 or 6 steps behind? Because pretty clearly this post went viral on social media, and this mascot recognized me. Yeah, the Providence Friar. One of the most terrifying experiences of my life.
2: You should get a picture with him. Could have been a bonding moment. Not a picture of him, but a picture with him.
0: Yeah. So, that's my answer. The Providence Friar is probably the most terrifying, but I was proud of my son. I was proud that he saw... Now, gonna be honest, once he saw the Deacon mascot, he never took eyes off of him. So we see the Deacon mascot. We get a picture.
2: You need to make sure he's keeping his distance.
0: Then we meet Coach Dickert, and Jake is trying to say, "Hey, Daniel, what's going on, Daniel?" And he's like waving at him, trying to say hi. And Daniel's not looking at Coach Dickert. He's not making eye contact. He's keeping his eye on the Demon Deacon and then doing this number. Huh? Huh? Huh? Yeah, yeah. We see him, Daniel. We see him. Scary dude. Scary mascot. Go Deeks. Thanks to Jake Dickert for the visit. Wake Forest, +11.5 first half. Let's go. Facing Miami tomorrow night. I already told Jake that we hope to be talking with you on tomorrow's show. Because if you guys beat Miami tomorrow, we got another national time slot wide open for you to jump in here and tell us how it happened. What do we got, Denton, to close out today's program and put it to bed?
2: I'll tell you which Major League Baseball and just baseball in general legend had himself a Michael Jordan moment next.
3: 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Colts, Chiefs, Indies 0-1, entering one of the loudest stadiums in football. 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
1: R. Willie writes in, did you guys hear the Mets commentator make fun of them on a fly ball to left field that fell between three players, saying, quote, $1 billion spent on that outfield and nobody could still get the ball? Yes, did hear that call. That was not actually the Met commentators, though. That was an Orioles Mets broadcast on ESPN. Kevin Brown, who is normally the voice of the Baltimore Orioles on Masson, RSN, and the DMV. Yes, I'm vehemently including Baltimore as part of the DMV. It's just my rebel
2: nature.
1: You
2: Appalachian folk.
1: See what you did there? It's bothering me. Not going to address it, though. Not going to do it. Kevin Brown was doing the national call. And yes, that was quite a in-the-moment call. A noteworthy week with the Orioles, Pete Alonso, making his return to Citi Field and having quite a bit of success. They're still not completely out of it yet with a week and a half left to go in the season. And I appreciate the Orioles' efforts for at least hanging in there. Make sure if you haven't already, you're subscribed to the YouTube channel, searching Westwood One Sports Night, because we got oodles and oodles of content there. Yes, we do. You can check it out, including our reactions from both ends of the ledger of Bills, Lions, our conversation with Jake Dicker. Appreciate the Wake Forest head coach joining us and helping preview the Miami Hurricanes Friday night. Excited to watch that. D-Day, before we put it to bed, there is one game we haven't talked about that we will be back. We will be on air by the time it probably ends. Texas Tech Houston. That's another one that I avoided with the bets because while I'm thinking under and maybe taking Houston, I think Texas Tech has a gear that we just haven't seen yet through the first 2 weeks, and there are traps all over the place, it feels here. I have no real feel.
2: I like the over. Give me points, baby. Big 12 after dark. Let's lock and load.
1: I just worry about Texas. I think Texas Tech's defense could make Connor Wegman's life hell. But we'll see. If they don't, then I think Houston wins the game and upsets Texas Tech. And then there's a lot of interesting conversation that comes from that.
2: Connor Wegman still being in college is nuts.
1: It's true. It's been around a minute. Now let's close things out by putting the show to bed.
2: Pretty great moment for Ichiro, our guy. He had a Michael Jordan moment, as I call it. Now, that could mean a bunch of different things. This is not winning a championship. He's very old. He's not playing for a championship. But if you remember, there is a very notable meme associated with Michael Jordan. And it's the F Them Kids meme.
1: Oh, of course.
2: Well, Ichiro had an F Them Kids moment. So he was taking part in, I don't know if it was an all-star game or what, but it was a game in Japan, where he resides, and he was taking on an all-star team of girl baseball players. Now, I say girl baseball players, not women baseball players, because they were in high school. So they were legitimately not women. They were girls. And Ichiro was pitching to them, Josh, and he threw 127 pitches, struck out 17, and shut them out.
1: Attaboy.
2: What I need in life is our guy Oliver to watch the tape. For those that don't know, Oliver, next big baseball scout, to sure. Watch the tape and just see what Ichiro's pitching mechanics look like at the age of 52. Clearly they work, but I'm just curious.
1: How else are they going to learn, Denton? How else?
2: What is the lesson that they are learning in this instance?
1: Gas.
2: Also, whose idea was this? I would have loved to be a fly on the wall of, let's take high schoolers and then put them out there against one of the best players that our country has ever produced.
1: There used to be this TV show that I don't think they do anymore because, well, obvious reasons. Are you familiar of the show Scared Straight?
2: Yes. And not a thing anymore?
1: I don't think it is. The idea of like getting actual troubled high school youths and sending them to prison to interact with prisoners who have committed heinous crimes. with the intention of scaring them straight. Don't think that's a thing that we do anymore. But maybe was a version of that, where it's, hey, you feeling really confident? You feeling really good about yourself playing softball? Well, here's Ichiro. This is what real life looks like, kids. It's what you got to deal with. Ichiro.
2: Well, they got dealt, really. They didn't deal with much. Not a lot of contact in that one.
1: Did he ever bat?
2: I would hope not. Jeez, I would... Lord, that'd be actually dangerous.
1: See, because then, now we're going to cite another show, Chappelle's Show. Forget the name of the character. There was the bit where he made and one mixtapes for all the sports, and there was bowling, and there was tennis, and then he did baseball. And at first, they show him pitching, and he's just striking people out left and right. And then one of his homies sitting in the stands is like, wait till you see him hit! Wait till you see him hit! And he's doing like spin moves, and he's like catching the baseball when it's thrown and doing dance moves. Yeah, it might be some of that. It's like, oh, you had problems before. Wait till you see Ichiro hit.
2: It doesn't look like he hit in this. So he was just the celebrity pitcher in the game.
1: Bleep them kids, man. Let them learn. I don't know what they learned. They learned something that day. D-Day, you enjoy your Friday, because it's officially a reaction, a football Friday, and a free-for-all Friday that we have in store. Football Friday begins with the Drake Toll Show. Next.
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Bills 41, Lions 31. Here's the question. Should the Buffalo Bills be viewed as AFC frontrunners regardless of what happens in the rest of week two? 310-840-4910. Are they officially leaders in the clubhouse to represent the AFC Valentine's Day night, Super Bowl 61 in Los Angeles? We say yes. Regardless of what happens this weekend, the Buffalo Bills, they have emerged as the early frontrunners to win the AFC. They have beaten not one, but two teams that were favored to win their respective divisions going into the year. First, Josh Allen exercised his demons in Houston. We all saw the graphics. 0-4 in his career in Houston. Oh, my God. Look at those quarterback numbers. 66 QB rating. And he drops 36 in the game. Game-winning touchdown pass in the last 2 minutes. And you get a last-minute road victory. That pass to Palmer. Gregory Rousseau notching the game-winning strip sack. So that was Sunday. Tonight, the Bills completely dismantled a Detroit Lions team that was favored to win the NFC North prior to last weekend. They broke in their new digs with touchdowns on their first four drives. Sure, it's just game two, but these are really good teams that Buffalo is facing. It's a hellacious schedule to open up. The next three games are against the Chargers, the Patriots, and then the Rams. You go on the road against the Raiders, who, by the way, are 1-0. And then you get the Baltimore Ravens after that. Other than the Raiders, all the teams that they're facing, playoff teams from last year. So the Bills, they should be viewed as the best team in the AFC. Full stop. Because if it's not the Bills, well, then who? Who is it? You might say the Ravens, who were joint favorites to win the AFC along with Buffalo this preseason, but at no fault to Baltimore, beating the Colts, facing the Saints Sunday at home, it's hardly the same slate that Buffalo just conquered. Some might nominate the Kansas City Chiefs. Sure, that was a terrific Monday night win against Denver, but can we just wait a beat and see them play a road game? Would that be too much to ask? They're going to face Indy on Sunday Night Football, Westwood One Sports. The only other candidates really we'd entertain to go up against the start that Buffalo's off to, these might not be teams that you consider, but we're looking at very strongly Cincinnati and Jacksonville. Cincinnati, they beat Tampa, NFC South favorites. Now they visit Houston. If they win impressively there, and it's not just Joe Burrow putting up numbers, we'll see if Joe Burrow is healthy to play on Sunday. It's the defense turning over Baker Mayfield four times. If that continues, very impressive. Jacksonville, eventually, is somebody going to respect the Jags? They crushed Cleveland. Now they go to Denver. If they're 2-0, they might pull a Maximus from Gladiator, pull the sword out, stick their chest out, peacock, and say, "Are you not entertained? Are you not entertained?" Could be Trevor Lawrence and Liam Cohen, if that's what we get. The part that can't be missed tonight, the part that's important to note about Bills 41, Lions 31, is that this type of performance was far from a sure thing. It's a Thursday night game after the opening weekend. For obvious reasons, your body might not feel right when you don't really play preseason anymore.

0: deserve to open up that new building and to do it in an emphatic way. The Bills, they are the top team in the AFC. But really, Denton Day, he's the producer of this program. We've got Oliver who's taking your calls at 310-840-4910. Oliver, let me know when we have James Cook that we're going to hear from in just a little bit. Post game, we'll get to that momentarily because there's two questions really to ask. The one that we just asked a second ago, hey, is Buffalo, regardless of what happens this weekend, the front runner to win the AFC? 310-840-4910. But also, there's the Detroit Lions end of this. How worried are you about the Lions, given that they were one play away from losing to the Saints Sunday and lost tonight by double digits, and obviously it could have been a lot worse than 10. Like, they're one play away from being 0-2. The NFC North favorites at this time a week ago. 310-840-4910. So there are different ways to look at this. One side or the other. 310-840-4910 if you want in on the show. 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Now, let's hear from, courtesy of our Westwood One team, down on the field in Buffalo at the new Highmark Stadium. It was great to listen to our friends Kevin Kugler and Ross Tucker on the call. Here was James Cook after the Buffalo win.
1: James Cook is standing by with us on the field, a member of the now 2-0 Buffalo Bills. James, Kevin Kugler, and Ross Tucker up in the booth. I'm curious, from your standpoint, we got to witness what this stadium was like from up here. You were down in the middle of it. What are your impressions of a full house in Buffalo in this brand new stadium?
2: I mean, great atmosphere. I mean, that's what you expect from Bills Mafia. And, you know, keep it going, man. We got to just keep rolling. We get a mini bye week this week, and we're just going to get our bodies right and get ready for next week.
3: James, was it as loud as the old stadium, or louder, or the same?
2: Louder.
3: Well, that is awesome. What can you say about Josh Allen's performance again? He keeps sniping all your touchdowns down near the goal line, man.
2: Yeah. But it don't matter, man. As long as we get the dub and, you know, we keep scoring, that's all that matters.
1: James, can you give us a little insight? You've had now, over the last 2 weeks, more carries in games in 13 personnel with three tight ends out there than you've seen in the first 3 years of your pro career. What's the biggest difference or adjustment you make as a running back, if there is any, with all those extra guys out there?
2: Man, I just play my game and just run the football how I'm supposed to run the football.
3: What about, James, you know, all the cutbacks? You kept doing it all night long. I kept saying, here comes the cutback. And you're still just so quick on those backside moves. What enables you to see it and get there so quickly?
2: Just my instincts. It's not always a cutback play. I just see a lane and just hit it and just roll my eyes.
1: The NFL rushing champion a year ago and 135 yards tonight, trying to make it back-to-back at the end of this season. James, congratulations.
2: Appreciate you.
0: Appreciate James Cook for spending the time with our team after the win, 41-31. So many points that losing track of the scoring ourself here. Westwood One Sports Night, Josh Graham with you. James Cook's performance tonight, 21 carries, 135 yards, a touchdown. But as Ross Tucker referred to there, had a couple of his touchdowns sniped, including one in the final moments where he gets to the goal line, Josh Allen punches it in. Same thing for the first touchdown in the history of Highmark Stadium. But it only seems right that Josh Allen is the first one to get into the end zone. Already getting the questions, is Dan Campbell on the hot seat if they don't make the playoffs? These are things certainly that we can discuss on the show. 310-840-4910, because we're reacting to the Josh Allen piece, we're reacting to the Bills piece. I'll tell you who I'm very interested to hear from. See, Mr. Positive is in Michigan. He's a Detroit fan. But he also loves Josh Allen. So honestly, I don't know what direction Mr. Positive's going to go

0: And considering he's a Lions fan, but also loves Josh Allen, Mr. Positive, is this quite the conundrum?
1: Oh, my God, Josh, baby. Boom, shakalaka. Yes, it is. But here's the thing. I love my Josh Elvis Allen. If it wasn't for the Bills, then I would be a fan of the Detroit Lions. But Josh Elvis Allen and the Buffalo Bills are just second to none. That was MVP-esque out there with Josh. He had his way with the Detroit Lions. He could do whatever he wanted. It was just, he was just tearing them up, shredding them, making a sandwich, eating it, and just saying, hey, I'm going to play whatever I want to do, and you guys can't stop me at all. But yeah, it's bad. I mean, here we go again. Is Dan going to be on the hot seat? No, because he took us to a level prior to the 2-3 years ago, 15-2, got us there. It's going to take a real bad season, at least 2, 3, or 4 in a row to do that, Josh. But yeah, it was very, they were chasing for the whole game, the Lions against the Bills. You know, everyone needs a rest. Hutch was just out of gas. I mean, you look at him, and he was just breathing heavily, and he was doing it all himself. But yeah, Josh, hey, thanks for taking my call. Everybody, yeah. Go for your dreams.
0: There goes Mr. Positive. His middle name, by the way, isn't Elvis, in case you didn't know. Love this note that Oliver just puts in my ear. His middle name's Patrick, by the way. Just like Josh Allen riding home from the stadium, turning on Westwood One Sports Night, as I know he does on our Buffalo affiliate out that way. Love hearing from our friends in Buffalo. And I picture him like Patrick and SpongeBob when he hears Mr. Positive say, Josh Elvis Allen, no, this is Patrick! 310-840-4910 if you want in. Let's go to D.C. That's where Super Dave's at. Super Dave, are the Bills, regardless of what happens in Week 2, your front runner to win the AFC?
2: Yo, thanks for taking my call, brother. Abso-freaking-lutely, man. Did you see the show that guy put on tonight? It was a clinic. It was almost like he was playing Madden, bro. I mean, he was back there just picking them off. Josh Allen is definitely on pace to be the MVP. If he keeps going the route he's going, he'll have 68 touchdowns on the year. 68. He's on pace for 68 total touchdowns. Man, I don't think nobody can touch the Buffalo Bills right now. I think don't sleep on the Patrick Mahomes and the Andy Reid Chiefs. I will not sleep on them ever. And also the Ravens. Watch out for the Ravens. And also, I mean, you do have the Cincinnati Bengals if Joe Burrow.
0: Are we going to cite the entire AFC now? Is that what we're doing?
2: I'm sorry, bro. I mean, I am going to say the Bills are number one, but there is some competition out there. But front runners for me after the night definitely has to be the Bills. But again, the aforementioned teams that I did mention, be on the lookout for those. Hey, brother, thanks for taking my call, yeah. And I'll listen to you on the back end. Thanks a lot.
0: Thanks, Super Dave. Appreciate that. Like, the teams I have circled, as we mentioned a short while ago, in terms of what you can do on the resume to match what Buffalo just did through 2 weeks, if Jacksonville dominates Denver in Denver after what they did to the Browns, yeah, it's the Browns, but that's an NFL team that you just bodied. And then Cincinnati beating Tampa and then potentially winning at Houston, if you do it in a more impressive way than Buffalo did, especially with the urgency of Houston coming off a loss, that's super impressive too. Those are the two teams that I have circled there. So we are taking your calls on that question with the Bills, but the Detroit piece, how far are you willing to go without risking overstatement and overreacting or properly reacting to their current state? How worried are you for the Detroit Lions? Because when we flip it to them, 310-840-4910, my take on Detroit Lions football might not be what you think, and I'll tell you what that is next on Westwood One Sports Night. The wait is over. 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
3: 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Can the Patriots, Rams, and Broncos avoid the dreaded 0-2 hole and a nearly 90% chance of missing the playoffs? 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

0: Sports Night. Here's Josh Graham.
1: Yes, sir. Bills look impressive. Fair to say, they look right at home in their new home. 41-31 winners against the Detroit Lions. And there are two perspectives to view this from. The Buffalo end of things, where we're asking, regardless of what happens the rest of week two, are they the early front runners to win the AFC? Should they be viewed that way? 310-840-4910. And then we'll get to the Lions piece in a second. How concerned should you be about Detroit? Is it close to time to start pressing the panic button? Where are we on the alert meter? Let's go to Tyler in San Francisco on the Bills piece before we then get to the Lions. Tyler, are the Bills your head and shoulders, over shoulders front runner in the AFC right now?
2: Honestly, I really don't think so. I'm going to get into a little bit about Josh Allen. I think Josh Allen plays a little bit too much of hero ball. I think he's a little bit of a stat padder. This happens every year with him and the Bills.
1: Define stat padding. What do you mean by that?
2: Just for example, tonight in the, I think it was the third or the fourth quarter, when Josh Allen, I believe he rushed it in, Cook was wide open. I mean, Allen already had four touchdowns at that point. Did Allen really need to run it in? I don't think so. If he was a true leader, true MVP, he would have gave it to his guy.
1: Who in the AFC is better than the Bills are right now is the question.
2: This might be a little bit of a hot take, but I think I hate the Chiefs. I really genuinely do not like the Chiefs. I think the Chiefs are the favorite. I truly do. With a healthy Mahomes, if they make one more move on offense.
1: First? Can we see them win a road game, though? That team won six games last year. And don't say it's just because Mahomes went down. They weren't great before he got hurt.
2: No, I'll give you that. That's a fair point.
1: Because they play at home
2: again,
1: Sunday night, too. We're not going to see that in week two. So if I'm making the point, through 2 weeks of sample, who we look at and say is the best team in the AFC, I don't think you're going to find anything more impressive than winning on the road in Houston and then dismantling a Detroit team that was the betting favorite to win the NFC North at this time a week ago. Now, is that the Ravens' fault when they play? You play who you play. You play the Colts, and then you're at home against the Saints. If you're the Chiefs, you open up with two home games. The league did Patrick a favor by having him the very last day of week one, most prep time, recovery time possible, to make sure he's ready for Monday Night Football and the start of the season. He's at home, and then he stays at home for Sunday Night Football against the Colts. It's not his fault, but it's hard to imagine it looking more impressive for any team across the league than what Buffalo just did the first 2 weeks. That's my point.
2: No, I 100% see your point, but I'm glad you brought up the Ravens, because I don't think rushing quarterbacks who look to run, not when they need to, they don't win. Historically, they do not win Super Bowls. I mean, you could count Jalen Hurts and his tush push, but I wouldn't even count that. These guys, they're winners in the regular season, but then when it comes to the playoffs, it's every year choke. I think you mentioned it earlier. They're one of the three teams in NFL history to give up 30 points and win their first two games.
1: Yeah.
2: I don't think that's a very honest. I mean, it's an impressive stat from the offensive side, but I mean, overall, I don't think that's a very good look, in my honest opinion.
1: Yeah, I hear you on that. I appreciate the call. It's good to hear from you out in San Francisco. It isn't all sunshine and rainbows. Like, if we're going to point to the negatives, you point to the defense and allowing 30-plus in your first two games. Yep, that's fair. Injuries-wise, Ed Oliver goes down with a hip injury in warm-ups tonight. That's not great. DJ Moore, you're trying to figure out wide receiver one. That's your big offseason acquisition. And he goes down with a shoulder injury, doesn't return. So there are things you could do to criticize any team, and you could poke holes through a lot of resumes. But the results are the results. 2-0 and two good teams that Buffalo has beaten. A great start for the Bills. You could make the case that they are the front runners in the AFC. 310-840-4910. In terms of concern for the Lions. While it is so tempting, it is so tempting to turn on microphones such as this one and overreact tonight and rip Dan Campbell and rip the Lions defense. Can't really do it in this circumstance. It's not time to panic in Detroit. It's time to take a deep breath. Even though the Lions were on the field tonight, they were not the story. The Bills were. There wasn't a team in the NFL that was going to enter the brand spanking new Highmark Stadium and beat the Buffalo Bills tonight. Wasn't going to be a team in the league to do so. That is the AFC favorites playing about as well as they can for a half. Four touchdowns on the first four drives. The defense pinning its ears back, dialing up pressure. Greg Rousseau with sacks to nuke the first two Detroit drives, and then it's just being thrown into your end zone on the other end. And given the talent that is on Detroit's defense, Aiden Hutchinson and Jack Campbell, who got an extension this offseason, there's no way they're as bad as what they showed tonight. So what happened? While nobody is interested after a loss in hearing excuses, the Lions do have a ton of them, and some of them are valid. They drew the short straw across the league of being the first team to play Week 2 Thursday Night Football on the road. That might sound oddly specific to you, but getting into the details, we're talking about minimal preseason work nowadays in the NFL. Week 1, it's the first football these guys have played in months, so after you play in Week 1, that short window that somebody draws where you're getting 4 days to recover and you have to account for traveling too, the results aren't good for those teams. In fact, this decade, back to 2020, road teams are 1-5 now in the Week 2 Thursday night slot. Coming off the first NFL Sunday, short week, 1-5 are the road teams. Also, it's not like the Lions are irredeemably bad. Sure, they blew the 21-0 lead against New Orleans, but they won the game. If they lost that game, then pull all the alarms you want. You're 0-2. You're in the maybe the most difficult division, top to bottom in the NFL. Oh, my God, the sky's falling. You blew the lead. You lost the game. But give credit where it's due. The Lions defended that two-point play in overtime perfectly. The Lions, when they got the ball after blowing the lead, they scored a touchdown in overtime. Also, let's not lose sight of this. It definitely is a factor, going back to the short week, how worn out the Detroit defense was in the second half of that New Orleans game and having to play in overtime and talking about this short week and facing a top AFC team when they're opening their new barn. That's not ideal. But give credit to Detroit. When the game's 21-0, when the game's 27-7 at halftime, they could have easily got run out the building. They could have had what happened to them, or what happened to the Carolina Panthers on Sunday happened to them. Oh, well, we gave up a ton in the first half. Let's give up a ton in the second half, too, and have them score damn near 60 points. To Detroit's credit, that didn't happen. Detroit, they responded. Into the first half, they got the touchdown. They got the field goal, 10 points on the board. They scored a touchdown to open up the second half. Made it a little bit of a game in the fourth quarter before Josh Allen had to score to put things away. 24 points and a half. They didn't get embarrassed. And so many of the issues that Detroit had, they seem to be fixable problems. Like an interception was negated in the first half because of a dumb holding penalty. You get a sack, and it looks like it's going to be third and long, but another holding penalty negates that automatic first down cashed in for a touchdown. You get a long 30-yard run by Jahmyr Gibbs, called back for tons of penalties tonight. 10 of them for 58 yards. So there are things that you could chalk up to it. It's not you just getting your ass kicked. Penalties factored into it. Buffalo playing its top game and being who they are. Give credit. Sometimes you got to tip your cap to the other side. And then what your game was Sunday relative to the prep window, which already was drawing a short straw, a lot was stacked against the Detroit Lions tonight, where you probably shouldn't be overreacting today in trying to assess what this team is based on tonight. The outlook shouldn't be super negative. We'll see about Maddox's status, the corner who went out in the first half. But if you're the Lions, you got 10 days to prepare for the Jets coming to your building. And then you remember those Carolina Panthers that allowed 59 on the board? Well, then that's your next game after that. And you know who's after that? The Arizona Cardinals. And then it's back-to-back division games at home against the Packers and Vikings. And then it's the Dolphins, who might be the worst team in the league. So, wouldn't get too worked up about it. It's week two. It's a short week. Tip your cap to Buffalo. The Lions, there's a really good possibility that they're going to be in a great spot 5-6 weeks from now, given how their schedule shakes out following this difficult turnaround in week number one. 310-840-4910. We're asking you the question, what is the appropriate amount of worry to have for the Detroit Lions? And we're talking about the winning side, too, giving credit where it's due to the Buffalo Bills. 310-840-4910 if you want in. Make sure, by the way, see a lot of people that might be new to watching us on Westwood One Sports Night. Like, comment on the post. We'd love to hear from you. See you guys in there. You could chime in. We'd love to hear from you on the chat. And you can also subscribe, like, all that helps us with the algorithm. 310-840-4910 if you want in. Let's go to Myron. He's in Dallas. Myron, how worried are you for Detroit?
3: Josh Graham, my G-man. Hey, look, let me first say this. There has been a trend going on in the NFL for the last couple of years, which is basically going back to the run game. If you look out how Buffalo came out in that 13 personnel, which is three tight ends,
1: yep.
3: That's designed to beat that defensive line up as well as to work off your play-action pass. So if you look at the Bills and their scheme, if you look at the Giants and what they did to us, if you look at the majority of the teams that won and dominated the win, they ran the ball. And running the ball is going to have your linebackers and your secondary start watching what you call the eye candy, and that's how you open up your passing game. So I just wanted to just bring that to the table because a lot of people are fans and not students of the game and doesn't understand offensive personnel. When you go 11 and 13 personnel, especially in your common defense now, which is going to be two deep safeties, you may have a corner playing the nickel position. Those guys are light back there. And then you don't have that dominant middle linebacker that's heavy enough to attack the defense, the offensive lineman, as well as get off the block and still hit the running back at full speed. That's what is happening with teams that are playing the pass, which used to be the NFL, the passing game. Now the running game is back, and teams that perfect that, you're going to see them excel in this NFL season, and I'm going to leave you with that.
1: Thanks, Myron. Appreciate the call. And you just gave me a perfect segue. Didn't know if I was going to be able to work this into the show tonight because I thought it was going to be too football nerdy. You're talking about 12 personnel where it's line, or 13 personnel where you're talking about one running back, three tight ends. 12 would be one running back, two tight ends. The New York Jets did something on Sunday with Frank Reich as the play caller that Frank says the research team that the Jets have available to them came back and saying has never been done in the modern history of the NFL. They did. Never heard this before. Don't know if we're going to see it much from the Jets moving forward. They unveiled 50 personnel. Or, pardon, it was 0-5 personnel. I saw it written in text. And this is 5 tight ends on the field at one time. 5 tight ends were out there. Wasn't there a running back, too? So shouldn't that be 15 personnel? But he was talking about a personnel grouping that had never happened in the NFL. Yep, it's 0-5 personnel. No running backs, 5 tight ends. And Frank Reich said today, his analytics guys, he checked with them to see if it's happened before. He says in the last 20 years, they haven't found an example of 0-5 personnel out there. No running backs, 5 tight ends in the formation at one time. So, Myron, appreciate football heads out there that appreciate nerdy stuff such as, and X's and O's stuff such as different formations and how it works out there. Hope you appreciate 0-5 personnel, 5 tight ends, no running backs. One thing we all can appreciate is the circus that is playing out in New Orleans, or more specifically in Baton Rouge, that is getting set to visit Oxford, Mississippi on Saturday night. And there are new updates to bring. Who's under more pressure, though? LSU or Ole Miss? That's next on Westwood One Sports Night.
0: It's the most anticipated college football matchup of the season thus far. Lane Kiffin returns to Oxford, leading his new team, LSU, against his former team, Ole Miss.
4: There's just going to be so much attention, hatred, everything on me. The pressure's on them.
0: LSU, Ole Miss, Saturday at 7 Eastern on Westwood One Sports.
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22: Finally is taken, and the final second ticks off the clock, and the Buffalo Bills have opened up Highmark Stadium with a 41-31 win over the Detroit Lions. Joe Brady, the first head coach in Bills history to start his career 2-0, the Bills, with a 10-point win over the Lions, 41-31.
1: Appreciate Kevin Kugler on the call there. Denton Day, need a ruling, as we heard in the background there. Shout, Isley Brothers. That is a wedding anthem. That is also something we hear in sports from Oregon fans at Autzen Stadium. And let's go, Buffalo! Let's go, Buffalo! Bills fans. But if only one sports team can claim shout, is it the Bills or is it the Ducks that get the distinction?
0: Who won this week?
1: Well, the Oregon hasn't played this week. Oregon plays tomorrow night against some team that they're favored by 30 against.
0: No, don't skate. In the last 7 days, who won?
1: Well, the Bills have won twice in the last 7 days.
0: There's your answer. Pretty simple, right?
1: What if Oregon beats the Portland State Vikings tomorrow night?
0: Who's won twice in the last 7 days?
1: That's a good case. You're making a strong case for the Buffalo Bills getting the claim it. Here would be the case for Oregon. There's a rhyme or reason to why they're playing shout. This is the part where research and not talking out of your ass might actually be valuable. Maybe you could help me find why the Bills play shout. I don't know the answer to the question other than it's a song that puts people in a good mood and people sing along with it. At Oregon, the reason why they have shout be such a fixture is because the movie that song is most associated with is the late 70s, early 80s comedic classic Animal House. And that movie was shot at Oregon's campus. So Shout is known from Animal House. And the movie was filmed on Oregon's campus. So the connection there makes sense, which is why that would be my argument for if only one could get it, Oregon should, unless there's some Bills argument that I'm unfamiliar with, like you're about to tell me that the Belushi's from there or something.
2: Well, what if I tell you that the Bills have been using it for almost 40 years longer than Oregon?
1: Oh, that's a good reason.
2: I mean, Oregon started in 2010, which is crazy. But they've been doing that since 2010, where the Bills have seemingly been using Shout since 87.
1: All right. See? You're bringing valid arguments to the table. This is why I arrived at the conversation sheepishly and without a lot of conviction, didn't have a strong answer to the question. But there you go. There's the argument for Buffalo. Shout out to Bills fans. Shout out to the Isleys. Getting to college football. The pressure is intense, and it's just continuing to ramp up for LSU Ole Miss this week. By the way, a game you can listen to on Westwood One Sports on Saturday night. Yours truly will be live after that game ends on Saturday night, by the way. Now, it's obvious why there's pressure on Lane Kiffin, why there's a lot of heat on him. Like, think about it. If LSU loses this game, massive embarrassment for Lane. Because you left Ole Miss for LSU because you saw an easier path to the national championship. But in order to leave for that team, you abandoned a team that made it to the CFP semifinal that perhaps could have advanced further if you were on their sideline. And if you were to do that, abandoning them for a non-playoff team, and then lose head-to-head to Ole Miss the following season, that's a massive egg on face for Lane Kiffin. And let's not forget that LSU's fan base is crazy. Everybody's crazy for football down there. We've heard from their governor that sounds like Foghorn Leghorn. We've heard from their congresspeople. We've heard from their attorney general. It's insane in Louisiana. They have no shame. They do not care for the rules. They care about the Tigers. That's it. Another way to think about it, maybe LSU has more to lose while Ole Miss has more to gain. And it feels like the entire sport is just salivating for the Tigers to lose their first game. Because they've become the black hat. And they've leaned into it. A loss would just amplify the lawsuits and give opportunities for pundits to torch them on television. But there is a case to be made that Ole Miss, perhaps, is the team that faces more pressure here. Faces just as much, maybe more. Here was Lane Kiffin meeting with the media this week and actually laying out that case.
3: I mean, I guess there's real safety issues and stuff, so there's people that have a plan for that, is what it is. But I told the players today, man, like, you don't have anything to worry about as far as, like, attention on you all week and everything. There's just gonna be so much attention, hatred, everything on me. I said, you just get to go play. And I said, really, the pressure's on them.
1: You just get to play. And it's the right messaging. Remember, press conferences, it's more about messaging to your locker room than it is messaging to the reporters, the various reporters in the room. And that's what he wants his guys to believe. Hey, let me deal with the pressure. You guys just play. Maybe Lane's right when you consider the LSU injury report this week. Quarterback Sam Levitt listed as doubtful yesterday. Tonight, oh my gosh, that shoulder's just feeling a lot better. You know how shoulder injuries just get so much better in one day and you go from doubtful to questionable on the injury report? If he was really going to troll us, tomorrow he'd be listed as probable. Just to reveal how much of a ruse this all is and that Lane's just playing with us. Vegas wasn't convinced that Levitt is hurt, but if he is, let's just take him at their word. If Levitt doesn't play in the game, well, then Ole Miss absolutely has all the pressure to win. You better win if LSU doesn't have Sam Levitt and you're at home and you got Trinidad Chambliss and Kawan Lacy. You better, but it does seem that Lane's playing with all of us here. He has a track record of players faking injuries, players going down to when the offense is seemingly getting momentum, manipulating the injury report by putting way too many players on it, flooding the zone, so to speak. And if anybody has incentive to thumb their nose at the SEC, it might be the LSU, who was literally sued by the conference and by the commissioner, Greg Sankey, at this time 2 weeks ago. We just got to forget about that. And Ole Miss literally serving papers to two former Ole Miss players that now play for LSU, including Prince William-Mielen, at their facility this week. Yeah, if anybody's in the mood to try to fire back and be petty, it's Lane Kiffin. But in the end, Lane is wrong. There is definitely more pressure on LSU here. One school is named LSU, the other is Ole Miss. Let's not forget, at this time a year ago, Brian Kelly was the head coach of the Tigers. LSU paid him over $50 million to go away, to not coach their school. And what was his record? 34-14. That's a 71% win percentage. Lane Kiffin's win percentage at Ole Miss, 74%. Only 3 percentage points better. But it's elevated. Why? Because he did it at Ole Miss. LSU has a different standard. So if Ole Miss loses the game, the Rebs, they'll be mad, sure. But they still stuck at the Lane already by getting to the CFP semis without him. They embarrassed him already. Ole Miss still has a really strong non-conference win against Louisville. And they have a Heisman candidate at quarterback at Trinidad Chambliss and a really good running back and a lot of good players. They should still be fine. If LSU loses, all hell breaks loose. So there is a distinction between the two. There is pressure on both sides, but undoubtedly there is more pressure on the LSU end. In less than a half hour, going to hand out, maybe a little bit longer than that, going to hand out my college football bets for week 3 coming up this weekend. Got 7 on the card. 7 that we're going to hand out. That's going to be in the next hour or so. And the hour is going to begin, though, with us circling back to the NFL. Lions-Bills was a game guaranteed to elicit overreaction. One of 3 games in week 2 featuring 1-0 teams facing off. But there are 2 more games where overreaction is absolutely guaranteed. And we'll tell you what those 2 games are next on Westwood One Sports Night.
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Lions 31. Highmark Stadium looked like the place to be in sports tonight. What are your thoughts from the game? Two ways to look at this. There is the Buffalo side of things where we're asking, is Buffalo the front runner in the AFC through 2 weeks of the NFL season? But Josh, we haven't gotten through the first 2 weeks. Is there anything that could happen this weekend where we're not saying the Bills, through their two-game resume, the front runners to win the AFC? 310-840-4910. And what is the appropriate amount of concern to have for the Detroit Lions? 310-840-4910. Got a feeling that there's going to be a lot of overreaction on the various talking head shows on Friday to this game. This is what happens when you have two 1-0 teams meeting. One's guaranteed to start 2-0, and they're going to be looking really good, and that's where most of the overreaction's going to come from. Another team has to lose it as well. Thus, conversation starts about how properly rated or overrated that team is. There are two other games this weekend that are guaranteed to have overreaction, though. Along with this Lions-Bills game, two other games in the NFL, overreaction is guaranteed no matter what. Cowboys-Commanders likely produces the most discourse. This is America's game of the week, late afternoon window. There are going to be more eyeballs on this game than any of the other games that we mention for the remainder of this segment. One of these two teams, this is the inverse of what we just saw, one of these two teams is going to start 0-2. If it's Dallas, Monday becomes a nuclear bleep show. If it's Washington, you might start to hear uncomfortable overreaction Jaden Daniels conversations. Or overreactions to the new play caller, the same way we saw it in the standalone isolated window on Monday night, where people are already saying, Davis Webb, are we sure? One game. Appreciate Sean Payton defending his guy earlier today. Between the two, Washington and Dallas, it is more important that Dallas wins because they had more preseason expectations than Washington had. They're at home in this game. At least Washington could say if they lose, hey, it's a pretty difficult stretch being asked to go to Philly and go to Dallas to open up the season. That's pretty tough. The other guaranteed overreaction spot, Bears-Vikings. Remember when we said that Lions-Bills is one of three matchups in Week 2 featuring 1-0 teams facing off? Well, Bears-Vikings is another. Don't think that Cardinals-Seahawks is going to make this list because even though one of those two teams guaranteed to start 2-0, it's the Cardinals and it's the Sam Darnold-less Seattle Seahawks. Going to be Drew Lock in action. That strangely is a game. It might be on one of the TVs, D-Day. It just might be. Want to watch if the Arizona Cardinals can start 2-0. Would like to see that. And they very well could, being at home against the Seahawks with Drew Lock at quarterback. But getting back to the game where the overreaction's guaranteed, Bears-Vikings. One of the two teams are going to start 2-0. And doing so would be impressive for either side. See, if Chicago wins, it will have hung 59 points at the Carolina Panthers and have beaten Brian Flores in a division game. The Bears would be firmly in the conversation. The way we're talking about the Bills right now might be the way we're talking about the Chicago Bears if they are 2-0 and look good playing the Carolina Panthers on the road, winning by a ton, hanging 59 points, and then beating Brian Flores in a division game. But what about if the Vikings win? They beat Green Bay by 17 without their starting quarterback, while also spotting an interception on the first drive. If Minnesota can win in Chicago and start 2-0 in NFC North play,
beating the Packers and the Bears to open up, they might be the biggest surprise in the league. They might be the best story in the league if that were to happen. Which of those two, D-Day, which of these two happenings would be more improbable?

0: Bears, Vikings, or Dallas, Washington?
1: Because you say in Arizona as if Arizona is a home field advantage. The stadium's nice. I've been there. I mean, it's very pretty. The area around it is nice, but it's not like there's a massive swing of a home field advantage for the Arizona Cardinals in big 2026.
0: Yeah, and so in a survivor pool conversation, someone said, hey, maybe look at the Chargers this week playing the Raiders. It's a home field advantage for the Chargers. Uh-uh. There are going to be more Raider fans at SoFi than there are going to be Charger fans. And the Raiders won last week, last they checked, and the Chargers didn't. Don't think we're going to go Chargers in survivor pool. Probably not. I'm actually
1: okay,
0: going.
1: Well, what if?
0: Uh-huh.
1: No, that's it. That is the story of the Chargers. What if? And end of statement.
0: Yeah. Well, by the way, everybody's taking San Francisco in their survivor pool against Miami this week, just like those who took L.A. lost this past week against the Cardinals. I'm taking Tampa. Tampa's my survivor pool pick this week. At home against the Browns. Baker Mayfield revenge game.
1: Massive.
0: Tampa, Baker Mayfield revenge game. Tampa having lost last week to Cincy. They turned it over four times and still almost won the game. Maybe the last time you could bet against, be on the other side of a Deshaun Watson game. I'm not going to pass up that opportunity. Just not going to do it. So Tampa is my pick there. What type of overreaction do we see? Let's play it out. Washington and Dallas, both sides of the equation.
1: I mean, I think if you're Dallas, you have a very similar overreaction maybe to what Washington has with your coach. Because you had real aspirations of being a Super Bowl team. Like we were talking about it. Imagine what they thought inside the building. I mean, it was so much so to the fact where Jerry Jones shut up this offseason. Like, yeah, he still did local radio, but he didn't say anything nearly polarizing enough for it to make it to the masses the way that he normally does. So if they dropped to 0-2 with two divisional losses against teams roster-wise, that they're clearly, you know, they clearly have better rosters than both the Giants and the Commanders. I don't know how you can justify that. So there's going to be some pressure on Schottenheimer.
0: It would be a great, yes, it would be nuclear reaction if Dallas were to lose. How dumb is the reaction going to be in the district if Washington starts 0-2? Or do they at least look at it and say, kind of like what we noted, it's kind of a bad break that you have to open up on the road against those two NFC East teams?
1: It's a bad break, unless they get shellacked. If they get shellacked and the offense can't move the ball, then there's a problem. But if they just lose a close one, it's a bad break. That's kind of what's been looked at with the Philly game. Oh, it's a bad break. Two or three play calls here or there make a big difference, and you win. It's probably the same thing if they lose to Dallas.
0: There are a few other noteworthy overreaction spots, but these are result-dependent. Lions, Bills, Bears, Vikings, Commanders, Cowboys. Regardless of what the result is, you're going to get strong overreaction. These are result-dependent. If the Jaguars win in Denver, are more people going to give Jacksonville credit, or are there going to be the Denver Broncos detractors? Which one's going to be stronger?
1: It's going to be the Bo Nix detractors.
0: Oh, see, that bums me out, because given how bad Cleveland was this past week, it didn't feel like anybody was giving Jacksonville credit at all. And if they go 2-0 and they win in Denver and they won 13 games last year and no one still talks about them then, what does Jacksonville have to do for people to look at Jacksonville and take them seriously? I don't know.
1: Saxonville.
0: Yeah.
1: That's the last time they've been taken seriously. They were insane on defense.
0: There are similar vibes with the Bengals visiting the Texans. If Cincinnati wins, it's, wow, they're 2-0 with two good wins. But most of the attention's probably going to be on the Texans if they lose, dropping two games to open the year, and both of those games being at home. Man, the funniest possible result this week, though, can you imagine if the Giants beat the Rams on Monday Night Football? Holy cow. It would be meltdown city across the league if the Giants are 2-0 and the Rams are 0-2. That's

0: Getting hot and bothered just thinking about it, frankly. Wake Forest head coach Jake Dickert, our guest on Westwood One Sports Night tonight. He faces the Miami Hurricanes, the number 5 ranked team in the country, tomorrow. Number of interesting topics we hit on with Coach Dickert, but we had to start with, how on earth do you begin to simulate at practice preparing for Malachi Toney? And this is what Jake Dickert had to say about preparing for Malachi Toney.
1: And obviously, Toney, they find unique ways to get him the ball in his hands. And I just love his play style. Everyone talks about the big splash plays. This kid is tough. He goes out there and blocks his tail off. And then obviously, you know, when his number is called, he goes out there and does some big plays. So it can't be one scheme. You can't say, hey, we're going to take him away, double covering him or zone. You got to be aware of where he's at without being focused on where he's at, if that makes sense, because there are a bunch of other playmakers on the field at one time.
0: That does make sense. And one of the things we love about Denton Day is that, like me, he loves college football. And that might be my favorite thing, what Dickert just pointed to, talking about Malachi Toney's game. There is this presumption, given his size and his speed, that this dude doesn't block. That this dude is a certain type of way, and he's not. He's tough as nails, and he does throw blocks, which is why he might just be the best wide receiver in college football because of what he does when he gets the ball in his hand, sure, but also how much he helps the offense in other ways, in the run game as well, and how he blocks. That's an impressive piece when it comes to Malachi Toney. And this part of the conversation was also interesting. Wake Forest, they're 11-4 under Jake Dickert. This is a program that went 4-8 the two seasons prior to his arrival, 11-4. And I was asking, hey, how surprised are you that you've been able to have that level of success so soon? And he immediately took it to the place of, it's really hard to win at Wake because in college football today, and this might be a fitting message as Miami comes to town with the quarterback that they poached from the ACC champion Duke Blue Devils, Darian Mensah, leading the way. Retention is a big challenge in college today, making sure you don't lose your players to the highest spending programs across the country. And here was Dickert speaking to that.
1: I know this at Wake Forest, like, we're always going to have to do it the hard way, period. And I accept that, you know, find, develop, retain is the biggest point that you're alluding to.
0: Yep.
1: And we need to have all of our resources and focus aligned to be able to retain those guys when we do. Otherwise, your 3 to 4 year plan, you're resetting every 2 years because people are taking your guys.
0: 310-840-4910. If you missed the conversation with Jake Dickert, you can find it on our YouTube channel. It's already there, Westwood One Sports Night, where he had stories about coaching Cam Ward at Washington State, the Tennessee Titans quarterback, of course, and coaching alongside Eric Morris, who got the signature win at Oklahoma State, knocking off Oregon last weekend. A lot of fun stuff with Jake Dickert, who's facing number 5 Miami tomorrow night. Appreciate the time from the Wake Forest head man. Let's go to Dan. He's in California. Dan, what way are you taking tonight's game between the Lions and the Bills? Is it more about the Bills being the front runner in the AFC or us having real concern about the Lions?
2: I'm comfortable with both teams. If you call as a talking to your call screener, Detroit was supposed to win the division during the summer. All the talking heads were going for them. And mm-hmm. both these teams, what I see is they got to shore up their secondary because that's where they had problems. Both of them did. They gave up big plays. They had penalties. And if you look like, say, the 49ers, when they beat the Rams, their secondary is so much better than either of these two teams. So if they're going to go over the hurdle and get to the Super Bowl, Buffalo's going to have to get past Kansas City, and it's kind of like in the game of poker when somebody keeps beating you all the time. There's a kind of a psychological edge. You really have to dominate and break through that. And I hope they do, because I'm a huge Josh Allen fan. He grew up about 50 miles south of me in the San Joaquin Valley. And then for Detroit, their secondary didn't look very good. So they got to work on their defense. Their offense is awesome. The trouble is, Seattle, San Francisco, and Los Angeles, I think, are all better than them. So they're going to have to figure out a way to get a lot better by the time the postseason comes.
0: Yeah, appreciate the call.
2: That's what I got to say.
0: I appreciate that. A lot there. And it's early. Yeah, it does feel like that in order for Buffalo to get over the hump, it's going to go through Kansas City. Well, through the Chiefs. Don't know if it specifically has to be through Kansas City, because look how difficult Kansas City's division shapes up to be. Albeit, the Broncos didn't really look the part, neither did the Chargers. Maybe it's not as difficult as we thought. Buffalo's path, seemingly, to get the number one seed is clear because of having... You get to play Miami twice. You get to face the Jets twice. And the Patriots, all right, they're probably taking a step back this year. Appreciate that thought. Coming up, a storybook night for a fan base that deserved this night more than any other. Keep it here on Westwood One Sports Night. 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
1: Final count from the new Highmark Stadium. Buffalo 31. Oh, wait. Buffalo 41. Detroit 31. So many points put on the board tonight. And let's just give flowers where it's due and look at this from a 1,000-foot view. This was a storybook opening to the new Highmark Stadium. You only get to open up your new barn once. And tonight was about as good as it can get if you're a Bills fan. Look no further than the opening drive of the game. Moments after Bruce Smith's getting on the mic and firing up the crowd, the Bills go 85 yards in 10 plays, and courtesy of our buddy Kevin Kugler, our teammate on the Westwood One broadcast, here's how the opening score sounded.
2: On first and goal inside the two, it is the quarterback sneak to the left. Allen diving for the goal line. Touchdown, Buffalo! A march from one end of the field to the other. And Josh Allen did it with his legs on that drive, staking the Bills to an early 6-0 lead.
1: Of course it had to be Josh Allen, scoring the first touchdown in the stadium. Highmark Stadium, after all, is the house that Josh Allen built. And it's a deafening place. That was pretty obvious for us watching. And when you look at how it's constructed, only 60,000 seats. That is the smallest capacity of any NFL stadium. And this is done intentionally because they wanted to keep the sound in. And they constructed the stands to be stacked vertically. So it feels as if the fans are right on top of the visiting team, giving you more of a home field advantage. But what separates good teams from great teams, or great teams from good teams, is whether you can keep the pedal down. The Lions, they couldn't do that against the Saints last week. They were up 21-0 in the second half, and that lead quickly melted away. It went to overtime. Fortunately, Detroit won the game, but one play away, a two-point conversion being converted to you being 0-2 right now. Buffalo's clearly built different. Detroit's first two offensive drives were nuked by Gregory Rousseau's sacks. He built off his terrific opener where he had the game-sealing play, stripping Josh Allen in the final seconds. That was in Houston Sunday. 4 days later, the Bills winning by 10, and Josh Allen following those Rousseau sacks, he responded with touchdowns on the next three possessions. Four Buffalo drives, four Buffalo touchdowns in the first half, and it's 27-7. So shout out to Buffalo fans, to the Bills Mafia. They deserve this night. Historically, no fan base has experienced more heartbreak than that one. Four Super Bowl appearances and no wins. And all those Super Bowls were played consecutively. Four straight years making the Super Bowl, you lose them all. And then a few years later, an 18-year playoff drought begins. And then the last decade, the most heartbreaking losses. Think about the four turnovers that Josh Allen had in Denver earlier this year that cost Sean McDermott his job. You lose that game in OT. Think about the 13-second game. Not trying to give Bills fans PTSD. That's not what we're trying to do. But Buffalo fans might be the best in the NFL. So they deserve some new digs, and they deserved a fun housewarming party, which is what tonight was. And if you're one of those listening in Buffalo right now, we'd love to hear from you. Like, if you were at the game, can imagine some are still like leaving and driving and listening to this after watching in person. We'd love to hear what it looked like. We'd love to hear what it was like being in Highmark Stadium. 310-840-4910 if you want in. Because for all the criticisms about the size of the Jumbotron and the sight lines in certain places, and I love the fact it's an outdoor stadium still. Thank goodness they're not going indoors like the Lions do. Fingers crossed we get a weather game there at some point. They said that the construction of the stadium is going to keep some of the weather from getting into the actual stadium while still maintaining the cold. Don't know how exactly that will work, but apparently it's top-notch. We'll see. Love the fact that the Bills opened up with a win there. 310-840-4910. Let's go to Racine. He's in Oregon. Racine, where are you at on the Bills? How does tonight change your opinion on the Bills?
3: I think the Bills did great. I think their main problem was the second half defense, so they just laid back, and that's why it was that close of a game.
1: Sure. I buy that.
3: Yeah, I like Josh Allen. He had 65 fantasy points tonight.
1: Yeah.
3: At least in my league he did.
1: Yeah, I'm sure. I'm sure he did pretty well. Racine, thanks for the call from Oregon. It's good to hear from you. Had a buddy of mine say he forgot to set his lineup on Sunday D-Day. It was the first week. And the problem was that he didn't know that there was a Wednesday night game. And he had some players that were in the Wednesday night game. So he was in kind of a bad spot. Got some good news on Sunday, though. Caleb Williams was his quarterback.
4: That helps. Feel good about that one.
1: So, yeah, he was kind of in a bad spot when some players weren't in the lineup that you probably would want out there. Even though, in hindsight, who actually had a good game fantasy-wise from that Patriots-Seahawks game? Probably nobody.
4: Nobody.
1: Yeah, so maybe he caught a break, actually, with how that worked. And he certainly did with Caleb Williams. But we do have some sounds here that comes from the Amazon broadcast after the game that probably should be made into a pretty big deal. Like, we're just getting the sound in where Richard Sherman, what you're about to hear is Richard Sherman is talking to Josh Allen, who joined the set. And he dropped the nugget about Josh Allen leading up to tonight's game that might make you raise your eyebrow.
5: I think I know the answer to this, but you're the first player in NFL history, to my knowledge, with 5 TD passes and 4 rushing touchdowns in the first 2 games of the season. I mean, the league has been around a long time. You're having a special start to the season. You were shivering in the bathtub, in the hot tub before the game. You're getting IVs. You don't want to get admitted, but you were having a flu game of your own. How does it feel to accomplish that?
6: I'm just trying to do my job. Help this team win football games. It's easy to do when you got a left tackle like this and all on like I do and running back.
1: So Josh Allen sidestepped that completely. He won the game. Who's going to say he's making excuses? Is that not strange? One, that we didn't know this prior to the game, that this didn't get leaked to a reporter or to somebody that Josh Allen was sick, that Josh Allen was going through a flu game, that he's shivering in the hot tub.
4: Feels like he might not have been too truthful with those in the organization. That's my read on that. Well, Richard Sherman is divulging information that maybe some people in the medical staff of the Bills were not aware of because they might have attempted to limit or make an adjustment on him playing. I mean, when he said you didn't want to be admitted, I would assume that is to a medical facility that he is talking about.
1: Oh, no. I didn't. That's not what I thought he said. I thought he said, I know you don't want to admit it, is what I heard.
4: See, that makes more sense.
1: See, I think it's, and the fact that Josh Allen sidestepped it completely makes me wonder, is Josh exaggerating a little bit? Because why else would you not say, oh, yeah, I was really sick, man? Because after a loss, I get it. It sounds like you're making excuses. But after a win, who cares? Just tell us.
4: Well, that then it would go back to he probably lied to somebody on the staff and said, you know, I'm not sick. Because, I mean, if you're shivering in a hot tub.
1: Yeah.
4: Like, we've all done this when you have the flu. I had the flu like 2 months ago. And I sat in my shower and I pumped that bad boy as high as it could possibly go. There's a trick in my apartment where I run the dishwasher and that gets all the hot water going. My skin was like burning but I was still first. So, like, I know the move that he's pulling there. That feels to me like he did not want to tell someone in the organization that he was dealing with what he was dealing with.
1: This is the beauty of hosting a show that's on in 300 stations across the country and in Canada as well. At this hour, we imagine somebody's listening to us right now who is at New Highmark Stadium tonight and could tell us what it was like. And that person is Paul, who's calling us. Paul, none of us have done what you've done, and that's watch a football game inside the new home of the Buffalo Bills. Tell us something about being there that we might not be able to appreciate by watching on television.
7: By the time it was the third quarter, it felt like a preseason game. I don't know if that's how well Josh was playing. It was just so under control. Did not feel any sense that we were going to lose that game at all. It was just the most beautiful thing to...
1: How long have you been going to Buffalo Bills games?
7: I've been a season ticket holder for 15 years.
1: How was the tailgate scene prior to this game different than at the old place?
7: Not too much different, except for the spot that I tailgated at. Different friends, different parking lot, same vibe. It was Bills Mafia all day long.
1: What was
7: nothing was different about that whatsoever.
1: What was most different about the game day experience then, or is it still a lot of the same flavor of the old place?
7: Oh, it feels so different.
1: How so?
7: How close everyone is, even those up in the 300s, the 400s, it looking at those seats all around, it felt so much further away. Not today. Everyone feels so much closer, and how steep it is, how high it is. Everyone just feels so much closer together, and the sound was just ridiculous.
1: Well, I appreciate you sharing that with us. I was genuinely curious. Is the food better at the new place? Is there a difference? No? Okay. Paul had a million questions, but we're up against it, I'm being told. But thank you for the call. Shout out to the Bills for winning the game. See you in the comments. Want to hear about the new stadium? I think we heard about some of the differences there. And we could see it, the new home of the Buffalo Bills. Got not one, not two, not three, not four, not five, not six, but seven college football bets that I'm going to hand out for this week. Week three of the college football season. Those bets in Graham's Gambling next on Westwood One Sports Night.
0: Three of last season's Final Four teams lost their opening game. Can the Patriots, Rams, and Broncos avoid the dreaded 0-2 hole and a nearly 90% chance of missing the playoffs? Westwood One Sports.
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0: This is Westwood One Sports Night. Here's Josh Graham.
1: Time to hand out some picks. Yes, sir. Graham's gambling. It's that time of the week. Let's hand out some college football winners. Why don't we?
2: Sitting back, count money all day, you know.
0: It's time for Graham's gambling. Let's make some money.
1: Or here's a thought. Fade all these picks. You can do that if you like. We've been keeping track of college football bets for 8 seasons. This is our 9th. We've had one losing year. Hashtag trust the process. We're not off to the greatest start. We make no bones about it. We don't hide when we struggle. We're accountable for it. We were 2-5 last week. Had some bad breaks. Arizona State, how they self-combusted in the 4th. We also had the hook get us for taking Hook'em. Taking Texas minus 1.5. They win by 1 point. So that puts our record at 6-9 on the year, which is not nice. So it's time for us to bounce back. Last week we handed out 7 and went 2-5. So what are we going to do this week? Hand out 7 more. Why? Because we ain't scared. No, we're not. And it starts with a pick on Friday night. Wake Forest plus 11.5 first half against Miami. Mario Cristobal's eventually going to Cristobal. And that means play down to your competition. And Wake Forest is 11-4 under Jake Dickert, who's a defensive-minded coach, who has played top 25 teams well, had a win literally stolen from him against top 25 Georgia Tech last year. Held Virginia to 9 points, 16-9 in an upset win a few weeks after that. This Wake team, maybe flying under the radar a little bit. Back, it's 2 road games in 3 weeks for the Miami Hurricanes, and everybody's talking about how they're unstoppable and no one's going to give them a game and all of that. We say they get off to a slow start. We considered Miami team total under 38.5 since Jake Dickert's a guest on our show tonight, and I'll be attending the first half. Made it easy to pick one of these 2 bets and go with the one that we'll watch to completion inside a Legacy Federal Credit Union Stadium in Winston-Salem. We're going with Wake Forest plus 11.5 first half. Let's open up a 6-pack for the Saturday slate. It begins with the very first game to kick off, 11:30 a.m. Eastern Time, Coastal Carolina plus 4.5 at Delaware. The Sun Belt's a superior football league to CUSA. So we're rolling with the Chance in what is being dubbed as a cockfight. Chance, they battled back against West Virginia week 1 in Morgantown. We love that fight, so we're feeling the teal. Our 2 best bets come from the 3:30 window. Louisville minus 1.5 versus SMU. Every year, Jeff Brohm gets a signature ranked win. Every year he finds a way. Last year he knocked off the Miami Hurricanes. This year he's almost had it already. Lost on a game-winning kick against Ole Miss. So he's not, a few weeks later, going to throw away his shot at home against Rhett Lashley. Especially considering SMU has beaten Brohm and Louisville the last 2 times out. 3rd time's a charm for Jeff Brohm. They get the win against SMU in a massive game with massive stakes. Louisville minus 1.5 points. Alabama minus 9.5 first half against Florida State. We don't hand out bets that are longer than minus 130 odds. This is right beneath that at minus 124. Can't trust Alabama to play a full 60. But we think that revenge is going to be on the minds of the Tide and Kalen DeBoer early on in this one. This is one of those check-in, check-out type of games. Alabama at home, hand it to Florida State, early, coast late. We cover the 9.5 points first half. Let's finish this thing off with three bets in the evening session. App State, team total over 34.5 against Charlotte. The Mountaineers have a quarterback in Malachi Singleton. You want to talk about a staff surrounding a QB? His head coach is Dow Loggins, decorated history as an NFL offensive coordinator and quarterback coach. The actual quarterback coach slash associate head coach of the Mountaineer program is a man named Clyde Christensen, who was Peyton Manning's quarterback coach in Indianapolis, then the OC, Tom Brady's quarterback coach with the Bucks, and he was the quarterback coach for Drake May at North Carolina. App State looks pretty good. Charlotte stinks. Up on the mountain in Boone, those boys wearing black and yellow going to cruise. Team total over 34.5. Speaking of QB play, Virginia Tech, Maryland over 53.5. Ethan Grunkmeyer, Malik Washington going head-to-head. Bad blood with James Franklin returning to College Park. He's been known to run it up there. 53.5. It's too small a number. We project a lot of points in this game. And lastly, a bet I love and you're going to hate. UTSA plus 17.5 first half at Texas. Classic letdown spot for the Longhorns after last week's miracle. Kind of like we talked about with Miami. Maybe just a slow start there. Meep, beep. We respect the Roadrunners and Jeff Traylor and their quarterback Owen McDown. The triangle of toughness makes things interesting at the half in Austin. So in review, Wake plus 11.5 first half against Miami. Coastal Carolina plus 4.5 at Delaware. Louisville minus a small number against SMU. Alabama minus 9.5 first half against Seminoles. App State's team total over. Virginia Tech, Maryland over. UTSA plus 17.5 first half. We're going back to the basics, D-Day. We love underdogs. We love betting overs. We've done well with first halves. Last week, one of our two wins was taking that first half with Boston College in the red bandana game against Rutgers. That worked out well. So we're all over it. D-Day, anything you want to add as a fellow lover of college football, the seven-game card that we just handed out here?
3: I'm proud of you for going back to the basics. You know, this is how you get back on the horse.
1: Yes.
3: And start moving in a positive direction. So I'm proud of you.
1: Is there one that you're going to ride with? Or are you going to abandon me because of my one bad week?
3: I think it's not abandoning, I don't think. I frame it more positively. It's more like cheering you on from the sidelines. Because I'm still here, but I'm just not putting my money there. You know what I mean? It's like I'm rooting for you. I got the pom-poms out, but I'm not in the game.
1: You're not even with me when it comes to Alabama or Louisville? No?
3: I haven't decided on Louisville yet. That one's actually keeping me up.
1: Yeah, those are my two favorites.
3: I don't know which direction.
1: Oh, there are games I'm absolutely staying away from, by the way. Absolutely. Like, I see someone writing in, any thoughts on West Virginia playing against Virginia in Charlotte? They're saying
3: East Virginia.
1: East
3: stuff.
1: Virginia, not Charlottesville. Got it. He says that West Virginia's going to win 38-28. That's a game I'm completely staying away from, and I just want to watch. Do you know North Carolina Clemson, every way I've looked at it, just a complete stay away. Can't do it. Vanderbilt NC State with Jared Curtis making his first start as a five-star player. Vibes say Vandy, but then they canceled their return trip to Raleigh the week of the game, which generally is bad juju to do so. So staying away there. Can't do it. And then obviously LSU Ole Miss. You can have it. If any of you guys want to play that game, I don't know what's going on with Sam Levitt. I'm not going to pretend. You can have it. If you want to bet it, you can. I can't do it. Things get weird on the plains. Auburn, Florida. That's another one. I'm going to enjoy watching it. Betting it? Nope. Can't do it.
3: There are other games that I'm intrigued with matchup-wise that I would, in a perfect world, like USC, Carolina, and Mississippi State is an over game, and it's just two quarterbacks going pass for pass.
1: That's another one. That's it. I can't wait for that game, but just don't want to bet it because I don't trust either of them yet. Coming up, last call for phone calls for Lions, Bills, and our big picture outlooks for both teams after tonight as Westwood One Sports Night rolls on.
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0: Wish we had a bell to ring marking closing time. At least for phone calls. Last call for phone calls. 310-840-4910. Bills 41, Lions 31. Should the Bills be viewed as AFC frontrunners through 2 weeks? 310-840-4910. What's the appropriate amount of concern for the Detroit Lions at 1-1? 310-840-4910. Let's hit on this game from both points of view. Why don't we? Starting with the winning Bills. Regardless of what happens this weekend, to answer the question we just posed, the Bills, they are the early frontrunners to win the AFC. Nobody should be viewed as having stronger odds to get to Los Angeles Valentine's Day night 2027, site of Super Bowl 61, than this Buffalo Bills team. Full stop. Because they have beaten two teams that were favored to win their respective divisions at this time a week ago. First, Josh Allen exercised all the demons in Houston. We all saw the graphics. We fell victim to it, too. We said that, well, Josh Allen is going to lose in Houston because of how good that Texans defense is, and he was 0-4 in his career there, and bad QB rating, and we were encouraging people not to overreact when he loses, and he didn't. Not only didn't he put up a monster performance. You had the go-ahead score to Palmer in the final 2 minutes, and Gregory Rousseau notched the game-sealing strip sack. That brings us a few nights later to tonight. The Bills completely dismantled the Lions to break in their new stadium. Four drives, four touchdowns, one running for Josh Allen, three passing. Here was the score that made it 27-7, courtesy of our Westwood One teammate, Kevin Kugler.
1: Shotgun snap to Allen. Throws over the middle. Open and into the end zone. It's a touchdown. And it's Dalton Kincaid. His first of the season right over the middle. And the Bills continue to make it look awfully easy. Up 27-7 in the second quarter.
0: Ended up winning by double digits. This is just game two of a hellacious stretch for Buffalo to open up the year. The next three games are against the Chargers, the Patriots, the Rams. All of them made the playoffs last year. Then you go on the road at the Raiders, which might not be that easy. Raiders are 1-0 to start the year. And then you get the Baltimore Ravens after that. Speaking of the Ravens, they might be the team you put up against Buffalo as being the front runners to win the AFC. But this isn't really a shot at Baltimore. You kind of have to play who you play. What's more impressive? What Buffalo just did in its first two games? Or, regardless of how it's done on Sunday, Baltimore beating the Colts and then the Saints at home? That hardly has the same level of achievement attached to it. You'll have opportunity to prove it. Again, these teams meet head-to-head in about a month. Some might nominate Kansas City. Sure, terrific Monday night win against Denver. But can we wait to see this team play on the road before we anoint them in any type of way? They didn't make the playoffs last year, won six games. Oh, but Josh, it's because Patrick Mahomes was hurt. They might not have been a playoff team if Patrick Mahomes were healthy. It's not like they were awesome and looking like the Chiefs before Mahomes went down. Mahomes went down in mid-December. The only other candidates that we might entertain, resume-wise, for having a better start or equal to as impressive of a start as the Buffalo Bills, these might not be teams you expect to hear, but we're going to throw them out there, Cincinnati and Jacksonville. The Bengals, they look like they have a defense. They forced four turnovers of Tampa last week. If they beat Tampa and then go into Houston, mutual opponent with the Bills, and let's say look impressive, then that might be more impressive than what Buffalo has done. And it might be about time that we put respect on the Jaguars' name, the Jaguars who won 13 games last year. Then you get to the Cincinnati Bengals. See, I think we might have gotten our games mixed up here of who they're playing. Cincinnati visits Houston. Hit on that. Jacksonville, they go to Denver this weekend after crushing Cleveland. So, both those teams, you might put the resumes side by side with what Buffalo's done and say that's been more impressive. But nobody else.

Ed Oliver gets hurt during pregame warmups, a hip injury. He's out. DJ Moore goes down in the first half, doesn't return with a shoulder. That's not what you want to see. But largely, it's still Buffalo's night. And shout out to those great fans. They deserve it with their new building opening up, getting tonight's win. And they are more the story than Detroit is, which brings us to the Detroit side of things. But first, you are listening to Westwood One Sports Tonight. Josh Graham here with you. Last call for phone calls. If you have reaction to Bills Lions, 310-840-4910. Jake Dicker is the head coach at Wake Forest, going to join us in about 10, 15 minutes. He faces the Miami Hurricanes, who are fifth in the country, on Friday night, trying to shock the world, trying to pull off an upset inside his home building in Winston-Salem, North Carolina. So look forward to catching up with Coach Dicker in just a bit. Getting to the Lions, you're going to see some overreaction on Friday. You're going to see people saying, well, are we sure they're any good? Oh, they might not be. While it's tempting to overreact to the Lions game tonight, it's far from time to panic in Detroit. The Lions, even though they were on the field tonight, they were not the story. The Bills were, for all the reasons that we just talked about. There was not a team in the NFL that was going to enter the new Highmark Stadium tonight and beat Buffalo. Not with the AFC favorites playing as well as they can. Four touchdowns on the first four drives. The defense pinning their ears back, dialing up pressure. Nobody was going into Buffalo tonight and beating the Bills playing like that. Full stop. And given the talent that's on Detroit's defense, Aiden Hutchinson, Jack Campbell that just got the contract extension, there's no way that Detroit is bad on that side as what they showed tonight. So, what happened? While nobody's interested in hearing excuses, especially when it comes after a loss, the Lions do have plenty of them that they can cite. So, you won't hear Dan Campbell say these things, or players, because they get ripped if they do so, but we're going to say them. They drew the short straw across the league by being the first team in the league to play on Thursday night during a short week. Week 2, Thursday night game, might be the least appealing time to play a football game. The results aren't good for the team going on the road. But think about it this way. We talked about it from the Bills' perspective. Hey, it's a short week after playing a physical game against the Texans. Now imagine that you have to, you got to add travel into the equation. You have a short recovery window after your first football game of the year, and now you got travel in this as well. Not exactly what you want. In fact, we got the stat here. Week 2, Thursday night, road teams are 1-5 this decade. So 2020 on, 1-5 in this slot, including tonight's game. Detroit was especially at a disadvantage because of how worn out the defense looked in the second half of that Saints game. They were up 21-0. They have the lead melt away. It goes to overtime. Both teams score. Two-point play. Lions get a stop. But the defense was clearly gassed. Short recovery time. And then you're having to face the Buffalo Bills in their new stadium. It just was a Molotov cocktail. It was a bad combination of things. It's not like the Lions are irredeemable here. See, they blew that 21-0 lead against the Saints, but imagine if they lost that game. Seriously, imagine what the discourse is if the Lions are 0-2 right now versus 1-1. You're going to get a lot of Dan Campbell takes. You're going to get a lot of Jared Goff takes. You're going to get a lot more overreaction. There's still going to be some of it throughout the day Friday. You can best believe that. But it is a more nuclear reaction if they don't win that game against the Saints. Give credit to the Lions. They defended that two-point play in overtime perfectly to get the win. The way Detroit responded

0: down 27-7 to get a field goal right before halftime and then get the ball right out of the half, score a touchdown. Score a touchdown in the final minutes, just continuing to fight. It is the identity that Dan Campbell has instilled in his organization, and that's something that's admirable, has always been about the Lions. They didn't get embarrassed. They could have. Well, look what happened to, I live in North Carolina. Look what happened to the Carolina Panthers Sunday against the Chicago Bears. Big half for Chicago. They dropped 31, and Carolina still isn't able to improve upon it. And you allowed damn near 60 points. Allowed 59. The Lions, they got off the mat. Scored 24 points in the second half. Made it a game. Made it respectable. And that is something that Detroit has to build on. There's a lot of talent there. It's certainly not time to write off the Detroit Lions for any reason. See, Daniel writes in, Ben Johnson was the reason for the Lions' success, not Dan Campbell. Ooh. As if offense has been the issue. 21 points in the first 35 minutes of the game against the Saints, scoring 30-plus in the win on Sunday, and then dropping more than they've scored north of 30 points in both games that they've played. The issue might be that they don't have Aaron Glenn calling plays defensively anymore. It might be the defensive side that you have more issues with. Good on Detroit for figuring out things with their offense. Because last year, remember Dan Campbell had to call plays last year because it got so ugly? They found answers elsewhere. And the place that they found the answers, it wasn't internal. They took the Cardinals play caller from a year ago on Coach Gannon's staff. What was his name? Drew Petzing. And he's their offensive coordinator now. And it seems that that was a good hire because Dan Campbell is a pretty good CEO of things. And the Lions, they're going to stay competitive, and you shouldn't overreact to what we saw tonight. Wake Forest head coach Jake Dickert has quite the challenge in front of him. It is the number 5 ranked Miami Hurricanes that are coming to town. And Jake Dickert has to figure out a way to slow down Malachi Toney, Darian Mensah, and that electric offense. He will tell us how he plans to do so next on Westwood One Sports Night.
1: The Bills are the NFL's first 2-0 team after taming the Lions to open their new stadium. Coach Joe Brady's career is off to a great start. Is this the year Buffalo finally gets over the hump and wins the big one? Westwood One Sports.
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18: There was quite the Friday night slate in college football tomorrow, including a ranked clash between Houston and Texas Tech. That's in the Big 12 and in the ACC. It's number 5 Miami visiting Wake Forest in the ACC. To talk about the latter of those two matchups, we've got the head coach of the Demon Deacons, Jake Dickert, joining the show. Coach, given this show is broadcast across the country until 3 o'clock in the morning, and sitting behind you is a large graphic, a mantra that reads, built in the dark. When's the last time you were up past 3 a.m. during football season? Does that happen often?
19: It does. I mean, so after some of these games, Josh, I can't sleep. You know, after the Akron game, we played at night, and it's just kind of one of those things. You got a lot of things going through your mind, but, you know, it's exciting. A great opportunity for our football program this Friday night. Amazing start to our season, and we're ready to keep this thing rolling.
18: Yeah, we'll get to your team's 2-0 start, which included a double OT finish against Purdue last weekend. But let's start with the challenge at hand with Miami. especially given your background has been a defensive coach, how much sleep have you lost scouting this Hurricanes offense?
19: I would say this is the probably fastest team I've seen on tape. You know, obviously got a lot of respect for number 10, the quarterback, and what, you know, he did competing against them at Duke last season, and, you know, a new front, but obviously they're big, they're athletic, they got the tailback. You know, it's an interesting challenge. You know, our guys are up for it. You know, I told the team, you know, if we got 11 guys trying to be Superman, you know, we're going to lose the game. You know, we got a lot, 11 guys that focus on their execution, their energy and effort, and playing that way for all 60 minutes, you know, you can go out there and make a bunch of plays. So our confidence level is high. The challenge is real. You know, they had a couple extra days of preparation and rest. So we're not about excuses here, Josh. We're excited and ready to get that ball kicked off.
18: That quarterback you referenced is Darian Mensah. You faced him at Duke last year. And not to belabor the point, but 8 touchdown passes, just 4 incompletions through the first 2 games. He's off to quite a start. Then you get to one of the most dynamic players in college football, Malachi Toney. Just take us to the practical, because you know how I love that.
19: Yeah.
18: How do you simulate a player like Malachi Toney during practice?
19: Well, you obviously don't. He's one of one. And I would say this about both of those players. You know, Mensah has won a championship at every level, got a tremendous amount of respect for that, whether it's Tulane or Duke. The type of, you know, schemes that he has seen and the experience level he has is really tough to replicate. And obviously, Toney, they find unique ways to get him the ball in his hands. And I just love his play style. Everyone talks about the big splash plays. This kid is tough. He goes out there and blocks his tail off. And then obviously, you know, when his number is called, he goes out there and does some big plays. So it can't be one scheme. You can't say, hey, we're going to take him away, double covering him or zone. You got to be aware of where he's at without being focused on where he's at, if that makes sense, because there are a bunch of other playmakers on the field at one time. But we got to tackle well. It really boils down to some of the simple things and making sure we're doing simple better than they are. And when they catch a 5-yard route, it's got to be 5 yards because they can turn those into 50 yards really quickly.
18: So that's Miami tomorrow night, the number 5 Hurricanes visiting Winston-Salem, North Carolina to face Wake Forest. We're being joined by Wake Forest head coach Jake Dickert. And to let people know a little about you, prior to becoming the head coach in Winston-Salem, you were the head man at Washington State. During your time there, you had a quarterback that actually transferred to Miami, of all places, and then became the number 1 pick in the draft. That, of course, Tennessee Titans quarterback Cam Ward. When did you know Cam Ward was made of the right stuff?
19: Well, I've told you before, Josh, I've had a really cool experience because, you know, Carson Wentz was at North Dakota State when I was there. Josh Allen was at Wyoming. You know, we had Cam Ward and John Mateer at Washington State and, you know, Gio Lopez here. So it's cool to just get a whole breadth of different experiences. But Cam was ultra competitive. You know, he came in with a rocket arm and an extreme confidence that, you know, you haven't seen in a while. And, you know, he obviously put that on the field and he's doing some really good things.
18: The year that Cam Ward arrived as your quarterback at Washington State, so did Eric Morris as to be your offensive coordinator. In just his second game as the head coach at Oklahoma State last weekend, his Pokes topped number 5 Oregon for a signature win. Whether it was Cam or Patrick Mahomes, who we worked with in the past, see both of you guys working with a lot of great quarterbacks as noted, or right now with Drew Mestemaker down in Stillwater, how do quarterbacks have so much success under Eric Morris? What is it about him that you point to and say, well, it's not a surprise he's continuing to do this?
19: I think he's a tremendous evaluator. You know, I think at the end of the day, you want to have a really successful football team, you want to win games, you got to get that position right, period. Right. So there's a unique process, I think, that we both go through. But we got to see these guys live. I think there's character traits. And every once in a while, you just got to get lucky. You know, there's a little bit to all that. You know, there's some under-recruited guys, you know, that we've had an opportunity to work with that have turned into elite quarterbacks. And I think that's the fun part about that position. A lot of times, some of these 4 or 5-star guys out of high school, you know, they don't really have what it takes. So it's been a cool experience for both of us. He's an elite coach, really fired up for him and his program and what they're doing. And he's been part of our experience.
0: That's a word that we hear more now, evaluation, than we've heard at any other point in college football history, given what the landscape has become, which brings us to your Demon Deacons. Jake Dicker is with us here on Westwood One Sports Night. You inherited a program that went 4-8 in each of the last two seasons prior to your arrival. And despite the fact that you were hired a week before Christmas 2024, you win 9 games in year one. You're off to a 2-0 start that included that double OT win against Purdue. How surprised are you to have turned this program around as quickly as you have? And how important was the piece of evaluation in getting this turned around?
19: Well, I would say zero surprises. You know, I don't think I've ever walked into a situation and said, we're not going to go in here and win. And I also think, Josh, though, that type of attitude is what changed the program quickly, right? We walked into a bunch of guys that were tired of losing, that had a breadth of experience, that we just injected a little life and enthusiasm and schematic installation to, that they just took with it and ran. And I don't want to make sure, like, that doesn't make it seem easy, right? Historically, Wake Forest, these are just the facts, are the, you know, all-time losingest Power Four program in history, I believe, right? So you're taking on a challenge. And anytime I've seen a challenge in my life, I'm running into it. I'm saying the way we act, think, develop, evaluate, we're going to enhance every part of this program. And we've had the opportunity to do that through, you know, our first 18 months here. But, you know, the resources, it's a challenge, right? To stick towards your developmental process each and every day, it's a challenge. And our guys are accepting that, and we're ready to take on this challenge Friday night. So proud of our team, proud of our coaches, proud of our players and their buy-in, you know, our recruiting staff and how we find and develop these guys, all the way down to the weight room and nutrition. Like, it's all aligned. And I think that's the power of our program.
0: Yeah, because there used to be this saying, Coach, don't hear it as much anymore in 2026. Oh, you got to give a coach 3 or 4 years to get his players in. You don't really hear that anymore. And as a result as well, because of how quickly players can move, you can win a lot sooner. Do you agree with the assessment that the days are gone where you have 3 or 4 years to have to rebuild things?
19: Yeah, I would say there's a lot of layers to that question. First off, as head coaches, we know we don't have any time, right? Barely have time afforded tomorrow, let alone 3 or 4 years from now. But I know this, at Wake Forest, like, we're always going to have to do it the hard way, period. And I accept that. You know, find, develop, retain is the biggest point that you're alluding to.
0: Yep.
19: And we need to have all of our resources and focus aligned to be able to retain those guys when we do. Otherwise, your 3 to 4 year plan, you're resetting every 2 years because people are taking your guys. So there's a lot that goes into that, Josh, from how you treat them, to how you develop them, to how the trust that you build with them to say, hey, these are the coaches and people I want to align with to get myself to the next level of whatever I dream I want to accomplish. So there's a lot of, you know, points that I think we're hitting on right now at Wake Forest. But at the end of the day, you know, we are doing it the old-fashioned way, as you would say, the harder way. But you'll also be really successful if you do it the right way.
0: Let me double-click one point on the retention piece, because this is a conversation that I've been having with coaches within college football as well. A year ago, it was at Cal with JKS getting off to a great start. And then it's like, oh, are they going to be able to keep them? And then the investment started where it's like, hey, we got to figure out a way to do that. And similar conversations, especially with what happened with Darian Mensah, are happening at Duke with Nate Shepard, hearing it at Mississippi State with Kamario Taylor getting off to a great start. And the conversations like, are you going to be able to retain him? Are you going to be able to retain him? Do those conversations happen during the season now in order to, so that when the year ends, that's not something you have to think about so much? Or how, what are the behind the scenes conversations about retention during a season?
19: Well, first off, let's start here. You know, everyone loves the doom and gloom, right? And talking about the negative instead of like a player performing well in a positive state of mind and maybe valuing wanting to stay with the same people and being consistent, right? And I think those narratives that surround the players now are tough, Josh. Okay, almost suffocating at times and people coming at them from all different angles. I think the best program builders, the best coaches also teach their players how to control their environment because it's never going away. There's professionalism now in college football, and they're going to have to handle these type of things the rest of their career. So who in their circle do they trust? Who in their circle do they got to get out of there, right? And what are they hearing? Where's their focus at, right? Because where your mind goes, your energy flows. if your mind's going there in week three of the season, your energy is going to go into a bad place and you're not preparing the right way to go play. And I trust me, I've been on the mountaintop of coaching and I've been get rid of this guy, right? Let's just stay focused on the daily process that it takes to go out there and be real successful as a team. And then we all get what we want, right? So that's how we handle it. We don't have any of those conversations until December because I want our guys super focused on the daily process that it takes to win.
0: Jake Dicker won over my two-year-old son when he met him earlier this summer. And as an added bonus, he was not frightened by the Demon Deacon mascot during that encounter. How fond are your young kids of that Muppet in the top hat that rides a motorcycle and has a bow tie stapled to his chin?
19: Well, they're 11 and 9. If they're scared of that, we got some problems. But they're excited. They're excited. Anytime they see the Deke, man, they get some high fives and they're fired up. And I said, my boys are excited. What I'm excited about, to be honest with you, Josh, is that we play Friday night. So on Saturday, I get to watch the North Davidson Golden Knights 11U and 9U team go out there and play some ball, some tackle football this weekend. So I'm really fired up about that.
0: I love that. Coach Dickert, best of luck tomorrow night. I'll see you out at the stadium. Thanks so much for doing this.
19: I appreciate it, Josh. Go Deeks.
0: Got it. There's Jake Dickert joining us here on Westwood One Sports Night. And he did tell me he was surprised to see my son react positively to the Demon Deacon. Because most times, if you're 2, 3 years old or younger, you're probably looking at this figure with the top hat and the bow tie stapled to his chin, full suit, and thinking it's a scary mascot. But D-Day, I might be too close to the situation living in Winston-Salem, growing up in the state of North Carolina where it's become so familiar. Is the Demon Deacon up there in terms of the most terrifying mascots in college sports?
20: I think most mascots are probably terrifying in some capacity, but I would say yeah.
0: Trying to think what else would even be on the list. The Demon Deacon is somewhere on there. I do have enough awareness that that's the case. But is it more terrifying than the St. Louis Billiken? Is it more terrifying than the Providence Friar? And there's one more that comes to mind, too. Is it more terrifying than Wooshock, the mascot for the Wichita State Shockers? Like, I think we... They are part of that Mount Rushmore, those three. And I think we might include the Demon Deacon on that list. But is there anybody that we're missing?
20: I mean, you literally have the Blue Devil, the Sun Devil.
0: Those things are cool, though.
20: Are they?
0: Yeah, the Blue Devil's cool, and they have... It has...
20: It's the devil.
0: Yeah, but...
20: You're saying the devil's cool? No, I'm just playing. But if you're a kid and you see a devil, I don't think you're looking like, wow, how cool that is.
0: Yeah, probably not cool. Oliver, get this echo out of my ear. Let's fix that, please. But then... Thank you. The thing that I think separates, though, the Providence Friar... probably from the pack as the scariest mascots, is I think it's intentionally scary. Like, the Providence mascot, if you were ever to see it, is it doesn't have a smiling face. It's not like a mean face. It's just a horror face. It seems that the friar itself is experiencing horror the same way you are when you greet it, which is just a different, like the Billiken at least is smiling. Wooshock's trying to look tough, has like the gritted teeth, if memory serves. Can we see the Demon Deacon one more time for those watching on Westwood One Sports Night's YouTube channel and on X? Would you describe that as a smile from the Deacon? Because if it's deadpan, that's a little scarier.
20: I'd say, smirk. Maybe not smile, so to speak.
0: Right.
20: But, like, this guy is... I've never seen this dude. This guy's... He's pretty frightening.
0: That's... You could probably... If you searched my name and Providence Friar on social media, me covering Providence in an NCAA tournament one year will probably pop up. I think this post... D-Day, actually do this because there's a picture of mine that went viral all over the internet that confirmed how terrifying the Providence Friar is. So maybe I'm a biased party here where I'm in the bowels of a basketball arena. It's during the NCAA tournament, so you have all these teams that are at one site. And I walk outside the media room. So this isn't amongst fans. This isn't near the court. This isn't the Providence Friar putting on a show. This is behind the scenes. This is where credentialed media is at, the whole thing. Right outside the media room, the Providence Friar is facing the wall. It's just facing the wall. And it was standing there. I counted. I stood there for at least 3 or 4 minutes. And it's just staring at the wall. And you saw the face and how terrifying it is. There is nothing that will frighten you more than the Providence mascot just standing in a corner as if it's the Blair Witch Project, staring at the wall and nothing else. I sincerely do not know what the person in that suit, presumably a person, was doing in this spot. Like, is this how they, like, text on their phone? Like, just stand in the corner? Do they know how terrifying they look, thus just try to get attention from media types such as me for standing in the corner? Like, D-Day, you're seeing that photo for the first time, I bet. Imagine being in my shoes.
20: Did they win that day?
0: Glad you asked. Yes, they did. And the only reason I know that, D-Day, is I show up 2 days later, and I'm walking towards my courtside seat, and I look behind my shoulder, and who is following me 5 or 6 steps behind? Because pretty clearly this post went viral on social media, and this mascot recognized me. Yeah, the Providence Friar. One of the most terrifying experiences of my life.
20: You should get a picture with him. Could have been a bonding moment. Not a picture of him, but a picture with him.
0: Yeah. So that's my answer. The Providence Friar is probably the most terrifying, but I was proud of my son. I was proud that he saw. Now, going to be honest, once he saw the Deacon mascot, he never took eyes off of him. So, we see the Deacon mascot, we get a picture.
20: Kid. You need to make sure he's keeping his distance.
0: Then we meet Coach Dickert, and Jake is trying to say, "Hey, Daniel, what's going on, Daniel?" And he's like waving at him, trying to say hi. And Daniel's not looking at Coach Dickert. He's not making eye contact. He's keeping his eye on the Demon Deacon, and then doing this number. Huh? Yeah. We see him, Daniel. We see him. Scary dude. Scary mascot. Go Deeks. Thanks to Jake Dickert for the visit. Wake Forest, +11.5 first half. Let's go. Facing Miami tomorrow night. I already told Jake that we hope to be talking with you on tomorrow's show. Because if you guys beat Miami tomorrow, we got another national time slot wide open for you to jump in here and tell us how it happened. What do we got, Denton, to close out today's program and put it to bed?
20: I'll tell you which Major League Baseball, and just baseball in general, legend had himself a Michael Jordan moment next.
1: Sunday Night Football. Colts, Chiefs, Indies 0-1, entering one of the loudest stadiums in football. With Patrick Mahomes waiting on the other sideline, can the Colts avoid an 0-2 start? Sunday Night Football on the Westwood One Sports app.
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0: Sports Night. Here's Josh Graham.
1: R. Willie writes in, did you guys hear the Mets commentator make fun of them on a fly ball to left field that fell between three players, saying, quote, $1 billion spent on that outfield and nobody could still get the ball? Yes, did hear that call. That was not actually the Met commentators, though. That was an Orioles Mets broadcast on ESPN. Kevin Brown, who is normally the voice of the Baltimore Orioles on Masson, RSN and the DMV, yes, I'm vehemently including Baltimore as part of the DMV. It's just my rebel
2: nature.
1: You
2: Appalachian
1: nature.
2: Folk.
1: See what you did there? It's bothering me. Not going to address it, though. Not going to do it. Kevin Brown was doing the national call, and yes, that was quite a in-the-moment call. A noteworthy week with the Orioles, Pete Alonso making his return to Citi Field and having quite a bit of success. They're still not completely out of it yet with a week and a half left to go in the season, and I appreciate the Orioles' efforts for at least hanging in there. Make sure if you haven't already, you're subscribed to the YouTube channel, searching Westwood One Sports Night, because we got oodles and oodles of content there. Yes, we do. You can check it out, including our reactions from both ends of the ledger of Bills, Lions, our conversation with Jake Dicker. Appreciate the Wake Forest head coach joining us and helping preview the Miami Hurricanes Friday night. Excited to watch that. D-Day, before we put it to bed, there is one game we haven't talked about that we will be back. We will be on air by the time it probably ends. Texas Tech Houston. That's another one that I avoided with the bets because while I'm thinking under and maybe taking Houston, I think Texas Tech has a gear that we just haven't seen yet through the first 2 weeks, and there are traps all over the place, it feels here. I have no real feel.
2: I like the over. Give me points, baby. Big 12 after dark. Let's lock and load.
1: I just worry about Texas. I think Texas Tech's defense could make Connor Wegman's life hell, but we'll see. If they don't, then I think Houston wins the game and upsets Texas Tech, and then there's a lot of interesting conversation that comes from that.
2: Connor Wegman still being in college is nuts.
1: It's true. It's been around a minute. Now let's close things out by putting the show to bed.
2: Pretty great moment for Ichiro, our guy. He had a Michael Jordan moment, as I call it. Now, that could mean a bunch of different things. This is not winning a championship. He's very old. He's not playing for a championship. But if you remember, there's a very notable meme associated with Michael Jordan. And it's the F Them Kids meme.
1: Oh, of course.
2: Well, Ichiro had an F Them Kids moment. So he was taking part in, I don't know if it was an all-star game or what, but it was a game in Japan where he resides. And he was taking on an all-star team of girl baseball players. Now, I say girl baseball players, not women baseball players, because they were in high school. So they were legitimately not women. They were girls. And Ichiro was pitching to them, Josh, and he threw 127 pitches, struck out 17, and shut them out.
1: Attaboy.
2: What I need in life is our guy Oliver to watch the tape. For those that don't know, Oliver, next big baseball scout, to watch the tape and just see what Ichiro's pitching mechanics look like at the age of 52. Clearly they work, but I'm just curious.
1: How else are they going to learn, Denton? How else?
2: What is the lesson that they are learning in this instance?
1: Gas.
2: Also, whose idea was this? I would have loved to be a fly on the wall of, let's take high schoolers and then put them out there against one of the best players that our country has ever produced.
1: There used to be this TV show that I don't think they do anymore because, well, obvious reasons. Are you familiar of the show Scared Straight?
2: Yes. And not a thing anymore?
1: I don't think it is. The idea of like getting actual troubled high school youths and sending them to prison to interact with prisoners who have committed heinous crimes. with the intention of scaring them straight. Don't think that's a thing that we do anymore. But maybe was a version of that, where it's, hey, you're feeling really confident? You're feeling really good about yourself playing softball? Well, here's Ichiro. This is what real life looks like, kids. It's what you got to deal with. Ichiro.
2: Well, they got dealt, really. They didn't deal with much. Not a lot of contact in that one.
1: Did he ever bat?
2: I would hope not. Jeez, Lord, that'd be actually dangerous.
1: See, because then, now we're going to cite another show, Chappelle's Show. Forget the name of the character. There was the bit where he made and-one mixtapes for all the sports, and there was bowling, and there was tennis, and then he did baseball. And at first, they show him pitching, and he's just striking people out left and right, and then one of his homies sitting in the stands is like, wait till you see him hit! Wait till you see him hit! And he's doing like spin moves and he's like catching the baseball when it's thrown and doing dance moves. Yeah, it might be some of that. It's like, oh, you had problems before. Wait till you see Ichiro hit!
2: It doesn't look like he hit in this. So he was just the celebrity pitcher in the game.
1: Bleep them kids, man. Let them learn. I don't know what they learned. They learned something that day. D-Day, you enjoy your Friday, because it's officially a reaction, a football Friday, and a free-for-all Friday that we have in store. Football Friday begins with the Drake Toll Show. Next.
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It is the Drake Toll Show on Westwood One Sports and the Westwood One Sports app. Drake Toll with you from the Savannah Bananas organization, Locked On Big 12, and right here on Westwood One Sports. Addy Bates produces, Laura Jimenez runs the board, and Josh Allen is the greatest quarterback of all time. What do we do with this, man? You know, nobody's had more starts in the postseason without making a Super Bowl appearance at 16 for Josh Allen. Nobody's had more starts without going to the Super Bowl than Josh Allen. But by God, you put him in a regular season game on a Thursday night. You put him in a regular season game on a Sunday afternoon, and he pulls out a bag of tricks that makes zero sense. And what I thought about doing, now I'm in Detroit, okay? We've got Banana Bowl here this weekend, sold out Comerica Park, home of the Tigers, and I thought, all right, I'm going to go to a bar, I'm going to hang out with the locals, and I'm going to watch this game from the Lions' perspective. Might I say, I have only been a Lions fan for about 14 hours, but what a brutal existence altogether. So I left the bar last night amongst the people and thought, I'm going to go all in against the Lions defense. How this Lions defense isn't good enough, how they can't win the Super Bowl with this defense, how Detroit has an issue and Dan Campbell has to fire people and fix something major. But then I remembered, it's not the Detroit defense. It's not the lack of run game. It's not that the receiving corps didn't have a good game. It's not that the pressure on the Buffalo Bills offensive line was putrid. No, it's one name that you and I cannot get past. It's one name that we can't get around. It's one name that we're stuck with for years to come, and it's Josh Allen. And if you're not a Buffalo Bills fan, you don't have the best quarterback in the National Football League on your favorite team's roster. Let's be very clear. I'm going to reiterate this. We have a different conversation in January. Because January 14th is going to come along. I'm going to open this show. I'm going to say good morning, the Drake Toll Show thing. And we're going to say Josh Allen did it again. He lost in the postseason. But between today and that day, I need you to understand this is the best quarterback alive. And he might be the greatest of all time. Last night, Amazon Prime, where the game was broadcast, Thursday Night Football, they showed a stat at halftime that said Josh Allen has the most career games, any quarterback, most career games with 3 passing touchdowns, 1 rushing touchdown. It was halftime. We'd only played 2 quarters of this game. So I started digging into some of the analytics. Like, okay, if I'm gonna open the radio show and say, look, forget the Lions defense. This is all about Josh Allen. He's the greatest quarterback of all time. How do I back that up? Because there have been great quarterbacks. You know, do I start with the whole Super Bowl thing? Like, oh, Dan Marino didn't win the Super Bowl. Do I start with the Super Bowl thing? Or do I just give you the straight up analytics? Josh Allen is top 20 all time in the National Football League in rushing touchdowns. Josh Allen is a quarterback. He doesn't just rely on the pocket. This cat has rushed for 4,700 yards in his career and over 80 touchdowns. Over 80 touchdowns. He's 30 years old. To put this in perspective, he has continued to string together consecutive years of 500 rushing yards or more. Has led all quarterbacks in rushing year after year when it comes to scores, including 14 in a season, his career high. Since the start of the decade, Allen's total touchdown output, passing and rushing combined, laps almost every other quarterback in the NFL. There is no play you have not watched. Do you understand when you turn the TV on and Josh Allen is under center that you are watching history? In real time. No player in NFL history that I have seen, no player, push back on me, 310-840-4910, has blended the bazooka of an arm with a short yardage rushing, with a 3rd-and-8, I've got my legs. It's everything. It's the total package for Josh Allen. Well, let's go there. Let's open the phone line. 310-840-4910. Is Josh Allen the greatest quarterback of all time? If you missed the game last night, you're wondering, all right, what's this guy going on about? He seems real fired up about the Buffalo Bills starting quarterback. Final score, Buffalo 41, Detroit 31 last night.
offensive onslaught. 72 combined points in a game that had an over-under of 54.5. I'm going to read you one quarterback stat line. Passing, that is. 26 for 38, 327 yards, 4 touchdowns. That's the quarterback who lost the game. That's Jared Goff, who was solid last night, who was the reason Detroit had an opportunity to come back and possibly win it late after starting down 21-0. Only to find out that was a fugazi, an oasis. There was no way the Lions were ever going to win this game. The Bills, every time they touched the football, were in control. Josh Allen for Buffalo, 20 for 31, 248 yards, 3 touchdowns passing. Running the football, carried it 14 times, 69 yards, 2 touchdowns. 5 total touchdowns last night for Josh Allen. He is a walking score. And the Bills' offense just stayed on the field. They were 9 for 12 on third down, 34 first downs. And I could read you the Lions' stats. The Lions' stats are good, are solid. 24 first downs.

0: addition to that, when you walk into the water cooler today, your buddy's like, "Wow, Josh Allen did it again, huh? We've seen this before. Maybe he is the greatest of all time." If you were to be the genius in that room, the guy who really ties it all together, here's a point that I made yesterday quickly that I want to make again. That when you walk into the office and they're talking Josh Allen, you bring this up and you'll be the genius. Here's who he was throwing to last night. Keon Coleman. Joshua Palmer. Khalil Shakir. Dawson Knox. Dalton Kincaid. You kidding me? That's not a wealth of riches by any means. Keon Coleman, 23 years old, opportunity to break out into the NFL this year, has never caught for 600 yards. It's his third year in Buffalo. Never caught for 600 yards. Joshua Palmer, the 26-year-old Tennessee cat, spent the early portion of his career with the Chargers, 300 yards last season for Buffalo. Kincaid and Knox are tight ends. And man, they're not top five, top 10 tight ends in the National Football League. Knox has never caught for 600 yards, the NFL vet out of Ole Miss. Dalton Kincaid, who was the leading receiver last night for Buffalo, kid out of Utah, has caught for 600 yards one time. It was his rookie campaign in 2023. Josh Allen is the greatest of all time, and he's throwing to plumbers, and he's throwing to construction workers. It doesn't make any sense. 310-840-4910. I'm going to peel back the curtain a bit on the radio side. Every morning after an NFL game, we're sent highlights because the games are broadcast on Westwood One Sports. They're broadcast on the Westwood One Sports app. And, of course, this morning you wake up and there are 14 highlights because the Buffalo Bills offense put up 41 points. But there was one play that encapsulated this game in totality. Buffalo opens the ball game 7-0 after a 10-play, 85-yard drive, 5 minutes and 51 seconds off the clock, just for the Lions to take the football and gain negative 5 yards their first drive, punted away, and then Josh Allen goes, this was a dagger, and we're still early in the first quarter. Josh Allen, 43 yards to Joshua Palmer. This thing's done.
1: This is 3rd and 11. 3 receivers right of the line. Shotgun snap comes in at the waist. Allen pumps and throws. Flings it over the middle. Wide open at the 10. Joshua Palmer will skip into the end zone for a Buffalo touchdown. Allen just slipped it out of his hands. Nobody within 10 yards of Palmer, who goes 43 to make it a 13-0 Buffalo lead.
0: The Bills, again, would go up 21-0 in this one and not really look back. The Lions' offense made it interesting. Again, 41-31 is a 10-point loss is respectable at the hands of Buffalo and their new Highmark Stadium. But at no point were the Bills worried about losing this football game. And it was because Josh Allen is the greatest quarterback of all time. You're listening to Westwood One Sports and the Westwood One Sports app. Drake Toll with you on the Drake Toll Show. Push back or qualify it. 310-840-4910. The text line, the phone line are both open. Is Josh Allen the greatest quarterback of all time? I mean, it depends on how you define GOAT. But his 69% completion percentage in the last 3 years, pinpoint accuracy. His EPA, expected points added per play, it's an efficiency metric, has been number one amongst quarterbacks in the National Football League. His usage rates, every time the ball is snapped, it's Josh Allen's football. He's 30 years old, 30,000 passing yards, 200 passing touchdowns. He is elite. I already said it, 80 rushing touchdowns in his career. And year in, year out, Pro Bowl, All-Pro, MVP. The stats are there. the same guy who can carry the football for 23 yards on 3rd and 8 and score a touchdown is dropping 50-yard lasers. Al Michaels

0: said it last night, the lead broadcaster for Amazon Prime, the legend Al Michaels, who's old, by the way, he's getting up there, said, nobody in the league has a tighter spiral. Nobody in the league has a prettier pass than Josh Allen. Take his word for it, not mine. And last night's 41 points, I don't want to just give credit to Allen. Let's give a hat off to the head coach. Joe Brady, who's been the offensive coordinator the last two seasons in Buffalo, now turned head coach. He was the OC. They fire Sean McDermott, the head coach, to hire Joe Brady as the offensive coordinator. That guy exploded. There was no answer. I gave you the stat, didn't I? Third down last night for Buffalo. 9 for 12. Joe Brady put together a masterful game plan. I thought it was encapsulated really well when Deion Dawkins was in the locker room last night and they brought in the media scrum and they asked Dawkins, who's the veteran offensive tackle for Buffalo, and the Buffalo line did a decent job of holding off the Detroit Lions in their pass rush last night. But Deion Dawkins, the O-lineman, was pretty clear that having Joe Brady as his head coach instead of Sean McDermott has changed the game.
1: We've had a defensive coach for so long that, like, you don't know. Like you don't know. And to now have, like, you know, an offensive spear, football's fun.
2: What's
1: you know, it's cool, right? Like, to have a coach that says, we're taking the ball first, no matter what. We're taking the ball first, you know? It just puts a different battery in your back, right? Like, when you come out there and he's like, no matter what, we're taking the ball. Offense knows, all right, it's on us. Let's get our feet going. Come on. And then, you know, Josh tosses that ball to five, and, you know, the energy just, it's contagious.
0: The energy is contagious. We had the defense. We had the guy who did defense. But now we got the guy who's put up 41 points. The guy who put up 36 points last week against the wily Houston Texans defense. That guy's name is Joe Brady. And you combine him with Josh Allen. You make this team offensive minded. And the Buffalo Bills squarely Super Bowl contenders. Are there questions on defense? Does the defense need help? Did they allow 30 to the Texans? Did they allow 30 to the Lions? They did. But man, the X factor in every one of these games, in every situation, I'll let you have 30 because I have Josh Allen in my back pocket, and at any point in time, he can score instantly. That's the power of Josh Allen. That's the power of Josh Allen with the Buffalo Bills. I told you Al Michaels said it was a pretty spiral in football, that Allen has become that Allen has become the greatest of all time. He'll retire that way at least. 30 years old, and he's well on his way. You don't have to take my word for it, right? This combination of Joe Brady, the head coach, Josh Allen, the quarterback, that's taken off. You don't have to take my word for it that Allen is dynamic to the point that nobody can stop him. Dan Campbell, the head coach of the Detroit Lions, was clear last night. Josh Allen is on a different planet.
3: The quarterback makes things very difficult, you know. If you don't keep him in the pocket, keep him contained, man, he can hurt you. And he did that on multiple times, you know, multiple occasions. You know, we talked about playing, trying to play and keep them in second long and make some of these third downs to where now it would favor us. And, man, they had a ton of third and shorts, you know, a lot of them. And that's hard because, you know, they do a good job of that quarterback sneak and the quarterback push. And so we didn't make life easy on ourselves.
0: Yeah, those third downs, those short third down opportunities led to, again, 9 for 12 on third down last night for Buffalo. 15 first downs on the ground alone, 14 through the air. And by the way, 5 on penalties. The Lions, if I'm going to wax poetic about Detroit, if I'm going to give the Lions a free pass against Josh Allen because he's an otherworldly player, I'm going to say that, look, the Lions, I'm not going to pile on to Detroit here. Because at some level, you're just playing a freak of nature, an alien, and this is what happens against said alien. There was one thing last night, one metric last night, that proved to me that Detroit is as far as they've been from a Super Bowl in the Dan Campbell era. I'll reveal that metric next. This is the Drake Toll Show.
4: It's the most anticipated college football matchup of the season thus far. Lane Kiffin returns to Oxford, leading his new team.

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3: Twice in legal minute?
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3: What?
4: Mistakes.
3: What?
4: Disaster.
3: What?
4: That was the name of the game last night for the Buffalo Bills. Actually, wait a second. Hold on. Oh, wait. No, the Buffalo Bills were super tactical, played a really clean football game. They went 9 for 12 on third down, and their quarterback had 5 total touchdowns. No, it's the Detroit Lions, who were an embarrassment when it comes to fundamentals, playing the game the right way, the non-negotiables, you know, all those words your junior high coach would use that didn't make a ton of sense then, and now you kind of use them in the workplace every now and then, because it's like, oh, yeah, buzzword, non-negotiables. Ah, nice. Dan Campbell, who's supposed to be this wily, grizzled, I'm Dan Campbell. I lead a football team. Grid, he's like the epitome of the word gridiron, right? He's got this old school football coach to him. That guy's team was anything but old school last night. Out of sorts. 10 penalties, 58 yards. Like, how do you get 10 penalties, but only for 58 yards? Because sometimes one pass interference penalty can be 40 yards. That's 10 penalties for 58 yards. Because half of those occurred in the red zone. That is, while Detroit was on defense and the Bills were in the red zone. All night last night, flag after flag in a disaster class for Detroit from a fundamental standpoint. Not only were the penalties bad, the Bills had the football for 34 minutes of time in this game compared to 26 for the Lions. You were outclassed. I can give you a free pass on the Josh Allen stuff, but I cannot give you a free pass on the disastrous performance last night from guys like Kelvin Shepard, the defensive coordinator, who at no point had an answer for Josh Allen or the head coach of the Bills, Joe Brady. I cannot give you a free pass, Dan Campbell, for the guy who comes into the halftime interview saying that it's the little stuff. He used a different four-letter S word. It's the little stuff that's killing us. This was not a football game. Is it for a team in the National Football League that wants to win a Super Bowl, this was not a football game. This was a backyard, throw it around, dig down in the mud. And oh, by the way, while you're digging down in the mud over there, Josh Allen's just taking the top off because nobody's guarding anyone. A lot of critics out there that are saying the Lions defense had holes last night. Couldn't dial up blitzes that got home. Couldn't spy Josh Allen. At no point was there contain on Josh Allen. Those critics are right, and it's not just last night. It was the same way with Tyler Shuck, who last week put up 400 yards passing. The Saints quarterback put up 400 yards passing on the Detroit Lions. The last 2 weeks combined, the Lions have allowed a whopping 653 passing yards. This defense is bad. Dan Campbell to the defensive coordinator, Kelvin Shepard, to the offensive line, to Jack Campbell. He's your all-pro linebacker, $81 million contract, who did not live up to expectations last night, who had a poor game against the Saints last week. The Lions have serious problems. And if the hope was to win a Super Bowl in Detroit this year, I don't see it. It's not on the field right now. 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Drake Toll with you from the Savannah Bananas organization, Locked On Big 12, and right here on Westwood One Sports. Now, let me give you the reprieve before I keep going in on the Lions, before I keep giving you the bad news. Here's the reprieve. Here's the good stuff. Your next three games at home against the Jets. Congrats. That's a win. Please, you should certainly win that game. At the Panthers, boom, baby, prime time, Sunday night, that's a win. At the Cardinals, wow, Can't ask for a much better stretch than Jets, Panthers, Cardinals upcoming for the Lions. You can go into late October at 4 wins, 1 loss before you host the Packers. Oh, by the way, that's a very winnable game. We're going to talk about a team that might have even more issues right now than you, that looks even more lackluster than you. The Green Bay Packers are probably up there. Before, get this. You host the Vikings, that's a coin flip, and then play the Dolphins. The Lions could look up mid-November and be a 2- or 3-loss team, sitting at 7-2, 6-3, by virtue of their schedule. But when the rubber meets the road, when things get real, come later in the year, you play the Bears twice, you're on the road against the Vikings, even on the road against the Packers. If you get to the postseason, I do not believe in the Detroit Lions. 310-840-4910. Has the Lions Super Bowl window closed? And damn, was it ever even open? 310-840-4910. Addie Bates produces. Laura Jimenez runs the board. Addie, good morning.
5: Good morning, Drake Toll. How are you?
4: I called it yesterday, shootout. I took the over at 55, but I also had Detroit +5.5 and ultimately took the money line. I thought the Lions would sneak in a high mark and take the moment from the Bills. I forgot Josh Allen existed. No, at no point in time during yesterday's show did anyone want to remind me that Josh Allen is real and exists. And so because I forgot that, I was all over the Lions, which did not pay off. Let's start there. What?
5: I do believe Pete and I did say okay. Josh Allen. Yeah, I think there were two people. I think it was mom and dad.
4: Josh Allen does exist.
6: Message number 29.
7: Carrie Elwes. Nah, she's an actress.
8: Okay.
7: Yeah.
9: The con!
10: I woke up yesterday morning with a spring in my step.
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14: 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Good Friday morning, everybody, and welcome to the Power Trip Morning Show. It's a football Friday, and here we are. We got Parrish coming in. We got Marty coming in. We got the initials back to the regulars, and we got .com Tom Pelissero returning to the Power Trip Morning Show for Vikings news at around 7:40 today. So lots going on. We got football covered like a blanket. So we'll send you to this weekend with Gopher football and with Vikings football all covered up. That doesn't make any sense. Got it all covered. You know what? Who cares? Here's some comedy. Ryan Hamilton, Power Trip Morning Show, Friday morning. Let's get her started. Come on in. You're going to have a great weekend, and I'm glad you're here.
15: I don't want to take movement for granted anymore. I realized that we don't move enough. Isn't that a strange modern-day health concern? I think it's going to baffle historians. What happened to these people? They just stopped. We're not sure. They kind of slowly coalesced into a gel, and that was it for them. We have evidence that they were actually counting their individual steps one at a time. That's how little they were moving. They were trying to get to 10,000 for some reason. We don't know why. We have little fixes for things. Did you get yourself a standing desk for your work from home life? We're not moving enough. Well, let's stand up and not do it. How about that? Just a whole generation of people at work going, I feel the burn. You feel the burn? Look at me over here. I'm standing and I'm typing. The calories are just falling off of me. I got my blue lenses on and I'm a modern man. Somebody get me some protein.

0: It is Friday, September 18th of 2026. 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I'm Corey. That's Chris. That's Paul. There's Zachary, and there's the gentleman, John Kreischel. It's Friday.
1: Look at him.
0: It's football season.
2: What is up?
1: Look at him.
0: Johnny K.
2: Best time of the year. It's just so great. Last night, watching that game, I paused for a second. I was like, how lucky are we? This game actually counts. This isn't a preseason game. Dude, I know it's week two, but I'm just so thankful. It's so great.
3: It's the best.
0: 8 hours ago, Sauce tweeted, is PJ calling plays for the Lions? Throw the ball.
3: Yeah, there was a little
2: bit
3: of...
2: They couldn't throw the ball. Yeah, that offensive line is like, I'm healthier than them. I'm more mobile.
3: That team's diseased. The defense, I wouldn't be shocked if the defensive coordinator got fired. Like, you know, today.
1: Isn't that amazing?
2: It's the personnel.
1: Isn't it amazing, though, how much the defensive and offensive coordinators leaving just killed that team?
3: Yeah.
1: I mean, they were a nonstop juggernaut, and now they can't win a game. Or at least can't win one easy.
2: More tweets from Sauce, or was that it?
0: 9 hours ago, he said Josh Allen is the best player in the league.
3: That is correct. A fact.
2: Absolute.
1: Sometimes it feels like he's the only one on that team.
3: Yeah,
2: and it doesn't matter. Like they pointed out, Aiden Hutchinson is one of the best defensive linemen in football, and he makes one slight mistake to go inside.
3: Yeah,
2: and Josh Allen's like, I'm just going to run as far as too easy, and the whole team knows what to do. They start blocking, and
1: sometimes you hear him say like a cartoon sound effect, like zoinks.
2: Yeah,
1: and he's gone.
2: Yeah,
0: no, Sauce. I wasn't watching the game, so I don't know what this is in reference to. You're going to have to help us out. But 8 hours ago, you tweeted a GIF of Jim Halpert from The Office raising his hand.
3: Yeah.
0: And the caption reads, the ladies in that last commercial, which means Jim's raising his hand like Woodhawk. I assume that's the bit, right?
3: Yeah.
0: So the ladies in that last commercial, what kind of ladies were you questioning whether or not Hawk would sleep with?
3: Oh, there's three ladies. One is Cooper DeJean's mom. The other one is...
0: So far, yes. Keep going.
3: Another football player's mom.
0: Okay, two for two.
3: On the outside, there's a woman in the middle, and she quickly stands up to cheer, and she looks at the other lady, and she says, I leaked. And it's a commercial for, like...
0: Jesus. Adult diapers.
3: Not adult diapers.
0: Pads of some kind.
1: Jesus.
0: Leaking pads.
1: What was leaking out of her?
2: Yeah, that's a very important question.
3: I think she whizzed herself.
0: All right, so you're asking if Chris would sleep with two NFL football players' mothers and a friend who leaks.
3: Yeah.
1: I do my very best not to comment on people's moms. But yes.
3: Yeah.
1: But here's the thing. Never mind. Yes.
3: Yeah. We know what you were going to say.
1: No. Yes.
3: Yeah.
1: Yes.
3: Okay.
1: Sometimes you don't know the difference.
3: Oh.
0: You know what that Prime broadcast was missing is Tom Pelissero. But what I'm saying? Like Advantage Netflix.
1: No doubt about that.
0: So we'll have Tommy P today Netflix. At 7:40.
1: We will. So no advantage anybody's got on us. We got Tommy P today.
0: We got him.
1: Yeah, we got him.
3: Hell yeah.
0: Take that, Prime.
1: And how about the fact that we got Adam Thielen every Monday now?
0: We're just loaded.
1: 6:40 is going to be checking in with us. ESPN's Adam Thielen.
3: Hell yeah, man.
0: So moving forward, we have Thielen on Monday, Brian O'Neill Tuesday, and in the future it'll be Tommy P on Thursdays.
3: Yeah,
1: and Ben Lieber.
0: Of course,
1: Of course.
0: And all of our regulars.
1: And Thursdays.
3: And Tommy O.
1: And Tommy O's, if he makes it through the weekend. And a cast of thousands.
0: He's going to have a nice, easy weekend.
1: Yeah, sure.
3: He's just going to have steaks. What do you mean make it through the weekend?
1: Is that what he calls it? I think he's going to, you know what, I'm going to guess he's going to go for sausage.
2: Just meat.
3: Yeah, same. A lot of meat.
0: No, he's going to sit on his couch and watch college football.
1: Yeah, that sounds a lot like him.
0: Get DoorDash and pet his dog, and that's not a euphemism.
1: That sounds right.
3: It sounds exactly like
1: that
3: something
1: That sounds
3: he
1: like
3: would
1: he's
3: do.
1: Going to do that.
0: Hmm. That actually sounds pretty nice.
1: Actually, that sounds like, mine's going to Chicago. That's pretty much the weekend I'm going to have, and I'm loving it.
3: Yeah, because it's going to rain all day today.
1: Oh, my God. It's going to be great today.
3: Are you going to sleep in your van?
1: Yeah. That's so funny you bring that up. You know me so well. I was thinking about doing that, cruising over there this afternoon and taking a nap in the old van, you know?
2: Listening to the rain hit the windshield.
1: Ain't nothing better.
3: Oh, the best.
1: Ain't nothing better.
0: So you land in Chicago when?
1: Probably, I can tell you exactly if you'd like. I'm going to guess in the neighborhood of maybe 4:30.
4: All right. Yeah. I believe it was Beetlejuice, not that one, who said it best when he said, where's the guy get a little action around here? What, what's the plan?
1: Well, the action that is to be had in Chicago is going to be too far away for me to get to.
4: Oh, got it.
1: So I will be having action involving my own self.
4: Got it.
1: In the hotel. And again, my bus will probably leave at 6 or 6:30 in the morning on Sunday morning.
4: To get so to not a ton of time anyway,
1: no, no.
4: Right?
1: Yeah.
4: No. You got to keep it tight. All right.
1: I'll keep it tight. I mean, we go to Tampa next weekend.
2: There you can get real good.
4: Where's a guy like me get a little action around here?
3: Yeah, great bit.
1: I think all you have to do is get in the Waymo and say, take me towards the giant guitar.
3: Yeah.
4: Yeah.
1: But I'm not going to do that because I don't do that.
3: No.
1: But I'm just saying that's what a guy.
4: Especially not on NFL trips,
1: that's
4: right?
1: That's what a guy can do.
4: The Vikings road trip.
3: And as we've discussed, the last time you got in a Waymo, you were kidnapped.
1: Well, that's the problem with the Waymo.
3: Walking stick.
4: Gave you the tour of the town. You're like, no. Shortest route possible, please. And this Waymo was like, oh, here's a gas station. Here's a fast food joint. Here's a casino.
3: Yep.
4: Here's a casino again. And it just circled that casino.
1: Yeah.
3: Yeah.
1: You waved at people. By the way, I swear to you, I don't care. I'm not talking politics. I'm talking, I think this is ridiculous. Why even have Waymo come here if you're going to make it have a driver? Have you guys read that story lately?
2: No.
1: So they're saying now that they're going to allow the driverless cars to carry people around here in Minnesota. But only if they have a driver.
4: So wait a minute. So they're going to allow Ubers and taxis?
1: Right.
4: Unbelievable. All right, progress.
1: And maybe I didn't read the entire thing. Maybe
2: nope.
1: I need to...
2: That's about
1: is that
2: it.
1: Right? Okay,
2: that's
1: cool.
2: Right.
1: All right, okay, that's what I thought. All right.
2: The news desk chimes in.
1: Yeah.
4: Zachary, when are we getting that, like, Archer Aviation? You know what I'm saying? Like, those flying taxis. Are we getting
1: anytime soon?
5: Great show. I mean... The rest
3: great
5: of the metro might get it. The city, Minneapolis City Council will probably delay it for a few years.
2: Oh, of course, yeah.
3: Brilliant.
4: I mean, but like, is the country getting this thing? Is this ever going to get approved?
1: Stuff like out and out in the country.
4: Like the FAA.
5: That actually is worth a lot of regulatory approvals and stuff. So that's probably
1: many years.
4: No, that one I understand. It's going to be flying cars. Yeah, I get it. It's basically like,
2: you don't need to rush into that.
5: No.
4: Sure. Yeah. Let's get that right. I'm not saying we shouldn't slow down and make sure that these vehicles can safely travel above our heads nonstop. Yeah. But are we getting air taxis or what? Let's go.
1: It's like, you know what? We're going to allow these restaurants to serve vegetarian menus as long as they have meat in them.
2: Well, I strongly support that.
1: Yeah.
2: Right? A lot of these meat restaurants have to have vegetarian options, so why shouldn't a vegetarian place have some meat options?
1: Sure, I get it. That's fine. I don't.
3: Well said.
1: I don't think anybody's calling for that, but if they do, they can have it.
2: I am calling for it right now.
1: I can't see you walking into a vegetarian restaurant.
2: I can't see me walking into a lot of places.
1: Point number you win.
2: More of a limp.
1: Yeah. I don't know. I was like, why even let them in then?
2: True.
1: Maybe they're saying they want to trust the vehicles before they allow them to be truly driverless. I don't know.
2: Or if all hell breaks loose, because we saw the one where there was a police standoff.
1: I know.
2: And then the Waymo is just like, oh, coming through.
1: That must feel great, right?
3: Yeah.
1: To be on a roller coaster going through a gang war.
3: Sorry.
2: Ceasefire for a sec.
3: Just on my way to walking stick.
4: Is it a talking stick?
3: I don't know what it's called.
1: Yeah. I got both.
2: Walking stick is what I have right here.
4: Take a walking stick to talking stick.
3: Yeah.
4: That's on my list. I got to get down there. I've heard it's awesome.
6: You know, we got to get that fixed.
2: That's where our golf trip is next year. Made it.
6: You know, we got to get that fixed.
4: On a talking stick?
2: Yep. Looking forward to it.
4: Man, if only Chris would have actually gone in there and investigated. Because, again, Waymo drove him past it, but he never actually got in there and checked it out.
1: It looks great from the outside. Looks like people are having fun in there.
3: A lot of waving.
1: Not all of them, actually. Didn't look like many of them were having fun.
3: No, I doubt.
1: Looked like a bunch of them were on the verge of death. I ain't gonna lie to you.
3: Rosie.
1: Old folks.
5: If only your Waymo had a driver, you could have told him. You away from there.
1: What? You're right. Thank you, Minneapolis City Council. anyway, what do I know?
4: Yeah, same.
3: You know a lot.
1: Hey, can I tell you guys some politics-wise?
2: Sure.
1: Because I love it. Here's something that I was wondering if you guys think I'm right or wrong on. I don't mind being wrong on this. I swear to God, I don't. So there's a referendum in the city of Rogers they're going to raise taxes like 19% or some kind of crap because of they're building a new community police station, all that stuff. You know what I mean?
2: Sure.
1: Doesn't matter. Anyway, they're raising it 19%. And somebody posted on the Facebook, because that's where the good stuff happens, on the Facebook. Somebody posted on the Facebook, this is happening, and I can't believe it. It's 19%. What are they doing? And then somebody's like, well, if you ever went to the city council meetings, if you don't go, you can't comment. And I was like, but I ain't got time to go to the city council.
4: That's not how it works.
1: That's the dumbest thing ever, right?
2: Of course. That's whoever that is flexing that they go to the city council meetings. Which, if you go to
3: life.
2: And they're available online also.
1: For sure.
2: You don't have to go to the city council.
5: Right, yeah, he live tweets them.
1: He does.
4: Yeah. What tax could jump 19%?
1: And I don't know. I didn't read
2: how long is the sunset? How long is the sunset?
4: It can't. You should have gone to the meeting.
3: I don't care.
4: See, you ignorant voter?
3: Hawk will pay more taxes. He doesn't care.
2: It likely won't be in perpetuity because then...
1: They're going to pay for that.
2: There's more to it.
1: Right.
2: And that stuff is important. But
1: there's no doubt it's important.
2: That's
1: you're right. It's a big one. Oh, it's a big one. Yeah, I might move. It's big, right? Yeah. But I don't know. I was like, I don't think that's true. I don't really. I mean, maybe I could sit down and watch it. I don't know. But even if I went, well, what am I going to do? Sit up and go, son of a bitches?
2: But that's also why you elect people is because then you say, I trust you to make decisions on our behalf.
1: That's right.
2: That's the purpose
1: of it.
2: That's
1: it, right.
2: No, but that is a person who's flexing.
1: Right.
2: And that's the reason they never get laid.
1: Right.
2: They're like, I'm sorry, I cannot throw the boots to you. I'm going to be at the city council meeting and then at the community development meeting and the planning commission. No.
1: So you're so right, because the night of the city council meeting, I was in a gangbang. Yes. I was busy. You're so
2: balls
1: right.
2: Deep.
1: I forgot.
4: But think about it like this.
1: When
4: you're sorry. When you're walking around the Minnesota State Fair and you're like, dear God, these people's votes count just as much as mine. Or even if you're carpooling to the state fair and you're like, my God, the guy sitting shotgun's vote matters just as much as mine.
2: Mm-hmm.
1: Yeah, my Waymo driver.
2: Yeah.
4: Voting's not fair.
2: Unless,
4: you know?
2: Yeah. I want to look into that 19.1% or whatever it is. That is
1: It's pretty
2: substantial.
1: Incredible. Yeah. No, it is. And that's why I actually read the post, because normally I don't read anything.
3: Yeah.
1: You know, that doesn't... anyway, but I was like, man, that seems like a lot. That's going to really hurt next year.
2: You were correct.
5: It says for a median valued home of $466,800, proposed maximum increase would raise property hit taxes by about $276.
1: Well, I ain't worrying about it then.
4: That's not bad.
2: No.
4: And that can't be 19%.
3: The best part of this whole bit
4: Something's
3: is...
4: Something's misleading.
3: Corey, what could possibly raise taxes 19%? I don't know. I didn't read it. That was so good.
2: That was power trip to a
3: safety building.
1: Yeah,
3: and all
1: for
3: that
1: sure. And we need a new cop shop. And it's going to make that, because there's this area. I love downtown Rogers. It's super cool because they kept some of the old buildings, but they put new buildings in, you know. And you know, if the po-po need a new place, give them a new place. You know, I support the police. Let's do this, right? But 19 is going to hurt.
2: But there's you said that there's like a...
1: Yeah.
2: Like a community, like a pool, probably.
1: Probably stuff like that. It's a big space, man. Yeah, right.
2: So like when you throw that in, it's okay to vote no on that stuff and send it back to the council and say, let's just focus on the police stuff for now.
1: Right.
2: The times are tough.
1: Yeah, right.
2: Let's get the necessities
1: for
2: first.
1: Real, right, yeah. I can't afford honeycombs these days. You know what I mean? Mm. I love honeycombs.
2: They're great.
1: Man,
4: honeycombs on the list of cereals that, like, I've had it before. I've had, you know, whatever. But I've never purchased it once, right?
3: Oh, it's so good.
4: You guys have a list of cereals that you have had but have never bought? That would be on my list.
1: Wow, that's
4: never purchased it.
2: Probably Frosted Flakes.
4: Never bought Frosted Flakes?
2: Me personally,
4: no kidding.
2: My parent, it was always stocked at home. My most purchased probably was Cinnamon Life, my favorite.
1: Oh,
4: Cinnamon Life.
1: Yeah.
2: Cinnamon Life.
1: Good
3: cereal.
1: Real good,
3: yeah.
1: It's so good.
2: And you feel a little bit healthy afterwards. It's not, you know.
1: Yeah.
4: What's the cereal box you as an adult have purchased yourself the most?
3: Raisin Bran Crunch.
1: No, Cinnamon Toast Crunch by a mile.
2: Oh, yeah.
1: By a mile.
2: How did I forget about that?
1: Yeah.
2: With a bullet.
1: By a mile.
2: Cinnamon Toast Crunch, then Cinnamon Life. But it's been a minute. I'm not a cereal guy anymore. screws up my poops.
4: I would say pre-kids, it was Honey Nut Cheerios. Post-kids, it's probably Cinnamon Toast Crunch.
3: Yeah, CTR, man.
1: CTR.
4: CTR.
1: Have they ever made CTR peanut butter? Because that actually sounds like, that might be good.
2: Or, because they have the Cinnamon Toast Crunch sprinkles, or the cinnamon dust.
1: Yeah.
2: Dust. Yeah. Sounds greasy.
1: It does.
2: You could do a peanut butter toast and do that.
3: That sounds amazing.
1: Oh, yeah.
2: That would screw up the poop schedule.
1: Sauce.
3: You know what you could do? 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
10: It would be slutty.
11: Fest.
10: Oh, Renfest.
11: Yeah, because apparently back in the olden days, back before showers and general cleanliness, the ladies were slutty.
12: Oh, yeah.
11: I love it.
12: That's where you go if you found a time machine.
11: Yeah, man. Probably not.
10: Never been to the Ren Fest. My girls have been there. They
11: it's
10: like
11: so
10: it.
11: It's so much fun, dude.
12: It's fun, dude.
11: It really
12: yeah,
11: is.
12: Yeah,
11: it's just
12: fun.
11: People pretending. And I like pretending.
10: Do they have cheese curds?
11: Cheese curds?
10: Do they have mini donuts? They got pretzels. What do they got there?
12: Everything.
10: Because I'm not going to eat all that, like, meat on a stick. Hey, mm-hmm. I'm not there for pork chops.
13: Because you don't want to waste a stick.
12: Yeah.
10: What do they got for junk food there?
11: The trees. Hey, did I ever
12: probably
11: tell
12: curds.
11: You guys when I played in Marnie's lovely hometown of Chaska River City Days or something like that? It was a big fair kind of thing, and they had booths and stuff like that. And we were playing late in the evening. It was hotter than three dogs blanking. And I'm sorry, my grandpa jumped
10: Google
11: out
10: it.
11: Of me for a second there.
12: Anyway.
11: And they had this one booth where there's a group of folks out there listening, and I swear to you, I'm not taking a shot. I found it to be very fascinating, of people who have knight fights, K-N-I-G-H-T. They dress like knights, and they have sword fights and stuff like that, right? Did I tell you guys about this?
13: No.
10: I don't think so.
11: Okay.
13: These dudes need to save the women for all of us.
11: Well, let me tell you.
13: Please save some for the rest of us.
11: It was dudes and ladies.
13: Oh.
11: Right?
13: Oh,
11: and they were wearing full armor and having sword fights, right? and they weren't stabbing each other. But you get the point. They were hitting each other pretty hard with, and they'd put like, so anyway, so I hear all this clanking and I hear all this cheering. And I'm like, what the hell's going on? Because most of these booths are just people trying to sell you their CBD and their THC or their weird jewelry, which I dig, right?
9: Yeah.
11: So I walk over there and I look, and let me remind you what I said about the three dogs. I watched a man almost die of heat exhaustion point where they had to bring a leaf blower over and blow it underneath his armor because he wasn't skinny, right? And he was wearing armor that must have been 100 pounds.
13: Oh. Help me, my lord.
11: I thought he was going to die. Buddy. I really did. Oh. And I'm like, you might want to call the EMTs over.
13: Yeah.
11: This gentleman is going to pass away in front of us.
13: Leaf blower is not going to do it. Probably need an IV.
11: Yeah. Yeah. I'm hoping.
10: Just rub some CBD on his face.
11: I did see him get up and walk away, thankfully, but I thought we were going to lose him.
9: Oh, buddy.
11: But that said, these folks love each other. How lucky are they found each other? I don't know how you find a group of people who like the sword fight, but they did.
10: How do you find friends?
11: Yeah, right.
10: Let alone friends that like the same thing you like.
11: That's what I'm saying.
13: Leave the GD house.
11: They were having a blast. And some of the ladies were soups hot and they had cool tattoos.
14: Ladies and gentlemen, can I please have your attention?
11: Sure, go ahead.
14: I've just been handed an urgent and horrifying news story.
11: Give it to me then.
10: All right, so we've been tweeted this about 1.6 billion times. I don't know why the world thinks the Power Trip Morning Show wants to read about this, talk about this. I mean, they're right. I brought it up. Ready?
13: Yes.
10: In Florida, there was a domestic dispute. Cops get called.
11: Which football team?
10: Because the the police find out that a 22-year-old has possibly struck his 46-year-old lover. Okay. 22-year-old Shane Clemens was in trouble because of a domestic dispute against 46-year-old Christina Clemens.
11: Okay.
10: They are not married. Over 100 times, she says, she has slept with her son.
11: Jesus.
10: Over 100
13: son
10: times.
13: Son.
11: Why would you tell people that?
9: Yeah, why would you admit that?
11: What are you doing?
13: They tell you you have the right to remain silent.
9: Yeah. Nope. Did she just blurt, we've banged 100 times?
10: Since he was 18, at least according to her.
11: Well, I mean, thank God.
10: Yeah, yeah. Thank God she waited.
9: Yeah.
11: What in the world?
9: Thank God she isn't a weirdo.
10: Yep, so...
13: What the...
10: They're facing multiple charges, including incest.
11: Hotel
10: but
11: room?
10: Also, yep.
11: What the hell is going on?
13: Completely different. If it's stepmom and she's stuck in the dryer or something.
11: That's cool.
10: The husband, who was not identified, apparently had no idea that this was going on, but did... this is from CBS News. This is not like... But did find it suspicious that they would go to the master bedroom and lock the door.
11: What?
9: Oh my.
11: I'm going to go ahead and pull that.
9: Daddy.
11: I'm going to...
13: Why is he screaming mommy so loud?
10: I don't know, but I want you to Google it because when you... this is the weirdest thing about mugshots, and I know I've said this. On. This is the definition of confirmation bias.
13: Where is this taking place again?
10: Florida. CBS News story, Florida.
13: Dumb question.
10: But this is the definition of, like, confirmation bias. When you see something, then you're like, I knew that. As soon as you see these two faces, you go, yeah, that looks like the kind of people that would sleep with each other.
11: Is one of them glazed?
13: Oh, yeah.
10: You know what I'm saying? Look at him, right? Doesn't that look like that's exactly what they were arrested for? Isn't it weird how your mind can do that?
13: She's not ashamed either.
11: Corey, I'm going to treat that like a Rogers City Council meeting. I'm going to decline.
10: You know what I'm saying? Like, if you said these
13: you
10: two,
13: can't say a word about it.
9: Taxes and family sex. Hawk ain't reading
10: If you
9: it.
10: Said this is like these two were arrested for bank fraud, I'd go, well, it doesn't look like the kind of people that would. What about incest? Yeah, they have the incest face.
11: Wow.
10: Paul, your hands up.
9: The mom, Woodhawk.
10: I mean, before the story, I actually think so.
11: I might have to get in line.
13: quote, though, here, the lead, Polk County, Florida. A mother allegedly told law enforcement that she and her son have had sexual intercourse, quote, only about 100 times, end quote.
10: Only.
11: You know, there's a very...
9: Polk County's greasy.
13: Real greasy.
11: There's a lot of different spells on the Harry Potter movies and books that I would like to have in real life. And one of them is where he can take his wand and pull a memory out of his head. I'd like to go ahead and use that one on this one.
10: I think the husband wants to do the exact same thing.
11: I think you're probably right.
13: Sheriff Grady Judd told WPEC that Christina Clemens called authorities after accusing Shane Clemens of battering her at their home. During the investigation, she allegedly said he and his mother had engaged in a sexual relationship since he turned 18.
9: Rosie.
13: Her husband did not know about it. What else can you say? That's nasty, Judd said, and it's illegal.
10: How about this? That's Sheriff nasty. Judd also on his Facebook on Tuesday said, and this is excellent use of double meaning, Sheriff Judd. He said, Shane, you ought never lay a hand on your mama. Yeah, that I assume that, that means or, both ways.
13: Or in your mama.
9: Oh, Billy.
11: That guy's famous for that.
13: And then Christina Clemens, quote, said, don't knock it till you try it.
10: Oh. But again, what does that say about us? You know how many times we got tweeted this going, this is for you guys?
9: Yeah, a lot.
10: Just, how is it for us? Yeah. I mean, I know I just...
11: You did it.
10: I know you I did just it. Did
9: yeah,
10: it.
9: You did it, yeah.
10: But it's like a couple of people got busted for incest in Florida. You know who needs to hear about this immediately? The guys over at Cave.
9: Yeah. They're dying for this story.
13: Which is exactly why when I learned that my surgeon from this summer listened to the show, I was like, well, I heard you're the best in the state at this.
9: How however, is the Caesar salad?
13: Your sense of humor, I don't know if I want you slicing me open. Oh, the food? At M Health Fairview, U of M campus, amazing.
10: Anything specific?
13: Yeah, the sushi. The sushi was fantastic.
11: Wow.
10: Where does it rank in terms of the best sushi you've ever had? Close?
13: Number one.
10: Number one with a bullet.
13: The filet mignon that I had with the blue cheese crust.
9: No.
13: Second to none.
15: Augusto, sweetheart, save some room for later.
13: You wouldn't have even known you're in a hospital. I almost want to write a story about
11: it. I want to get injured, doesn't it?
9: I have said the breakfast burrito at the Southdale Hospital is the best breakfast burrito I've ever had, and I'm not kidding. When we were there when Kel was pregnant, it's 100 out of 100.
13: No, I can't wait to have people say there is no sushi or filet mignon there. Correct. I know.
9: Yeah.
13: It's a bit.
10: Like, can you imagine if this story popped up and like the first thing you think of is like, oh, Barrero needs to hear about this.
9: Yeah.
10: Like, you think the word Barrero, you think incest? I don't think that's the case.
9: No.
10: For whatever reason, it is the case with the Power Trip Morning Show.
9: To be fair, I think they sent this story a lot to us yesterday.
13: But it's ABC 13 News is the one I found. Headline, it's clickbait, but it's not because it says Florida mother tells deputy she and her son have had sex only about 100 times.
11: My God.
9: Well, where's the...
13: I keep jumping on that. Sorry, Chris. One more time.
9: Why did he say that?
11: Well, do you remember it? Because he didn't understand the quote that he said.
13: It was a ridiculous quote.
9: The quote bit was
16: a quarterback sneak again here.
17: Yeah. That time, though, not at the table, Carlos. We'll see on third and goal. They're running time.
9: It's so good. Those bits were so good.
17: Greed is good.
10: Why do people have to ruin bits?
11: I know it, man.
17: Greed is good.
10: Why do people have no sense of humor?
9: Right.
11: God.
10: Just have fun.
9: The best part is DT would be like, okay, and then kind of move on.
10: DT's the best.
13: Now we got to get Grimm to say, like, if something happens this weekend, be like, according to the sheriff, that happened only 100 times during this game.
9: Yeah, brilliant.
10: Yeah. We could do that if we could still have fun. Front page sports after this. This is the Power Trip Morning Show on The Fan.
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0: 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From the KFGO News Center, I'm Austin Erickson. A motion is filed to move former concert promoter Jade Nielsen's bankruptcy case from Chapter 11 to Chapter 7. Instead of reorganizing the operations of Jade Presents and Tickets 300, Chapter 7 would wipe out debts. A plan of reorganization was filed projecting to pay just over $1 million by July 2028 with proceeds from litigation against merchant cash advance entities. They also have filed a liquidation plan. A Devil's Lake man who barricaded himself in a home in Madoc, North Dakota on Wednesday is charged with felony preventing arrest. Lake Region Narcotics Task Force and Benson County Sheriff's deputies were looking for Brandon Mattern. He had a warrant for meth possession with intent to deliver with a gun. Police say Mattern ignored commands to give himself up, so officers went into the house and used pepper ball and beanbag guns to get him to surrender. He wasn't armed. Madoc Public Schools went into a soft lockdown. From the KFGO News Center, I'm Austin Erickson.
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3: So much rain today. High is 61. Just rain.
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5: Zacho?
3: Yes.
5: Yesterday, I was looking through the old pictures of the gigs, you know, back in the day.
3: Uh-huh.
5: 2018 or 2019? Was that
3: 19?
5: 19, yeah, 2019. And I found a bunch of pictures from when we went to Sturgis, you know, the infamous year when I was on stage with Naughty by Nature.
3: Mm-hmm.
5: And first of all, what a fun year we had. But second of all, do you realize, and, guys, listen to this. This is a true story, and we'll get to sports in 5 seconds, I promise. But I found the lineups August 3rd. Of 2019, it was the Steel River Band, Chris Hockey, Naughty by Nature, and Everlast. That was the lineup.
6: What a weird lineup.
5: The next day, it was August 4th.
6: It's got to be Buck Cherry.
5: I wish it had been. It wasn't. It was. They played there that year, but we didn't play that night. We actually had the night off that night. It was Dirty Sexy Riot, Chris Hockey, Nonpoint, Red Sun Rising, and Hell Yeah.
3: Oh, I remember Hell Yeah.
5: Yeah, remember Hell Yeah?
3: That was fun.
5: Back-to-back days, we opened for Everlast, Naughty by Nature one night, and Nonpoint and Hell Yeah the next night.
7: Did you get to hang with Tretch?
5: We didn't. I think so. I was real drunk.
3: Actually, come to think of it, I don't remember a lot of Hell Yeah.
5: Man, let me tell you. The guy had, I do remember he had makeup on his face and that they rocked. But man, that's why I love Sturgis. Here's a picture of Jess Verasper with Naughty by Nature.
3: Mm.
5: That I will tweet out if everybody likes.
6: Was it before Thursday morning or after Thursday morning? Because
8: well said.
6: His face looks different depending on what time of day on Thursday you run into him.
5: That's a good point.
6: Good morning, Mark Parrish.
9: Good morning, guys. How are we doing?
10: Oh, hi, Mark.
9: Good.
3: Good.
6: What's new with you?
5: Yeah, answer the question.
9: You know, not a whole lot.
10: What a story, Mark.
9: I don't want to read any more stories from Polk County. Was that it?
6: Hey, yeah. You spent some time in Florida. This could have been you.
9: Yeah. Oh,
6: I mean, it could have been.
9: I mean, thank God my mom was here.
6: Exactly. Yeah. Keep your mom in Minnesota.
9: That was disturbing to say the least.
6: It was.
9: I do love the fact that, they sent it to you guys.
6: Yep.
9: Instantly.
6: Parrish will square off in 2 hours back to the regular four.
9: Let's go.
6: For initials at 8:15. Should we do front page sports?
5: Yeah.
6: Stuff's going on, man.
5: There's lots going on. Hold on, let me hit the stop on that and get over to this page over here because we have sponsors that we absolutely love.
11: Time now for front page sports, presented by Holiday Station Stores.
6: 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Circle K and Holiday, same thing, same thing, same family.
3: Yes.
5: Strange things.
6: Brothers got a hug. Day. Same
8: great
6: family. The Buffalo Bills looked like they were going to win by 1,000. They only won by 10, but they did kind of dominate. 41-31 over the Lions. Josh Allen, unbelievable. You fellas watched it.
9: Yeah,
7: they're good.

0: he's the best player in the league. They're an absolute wagon on offense. The offense is all dictated on Josh Allen, and he's just deadly. Once he realizes there's nothing there, he just sneaks out of the pocket. He can kill you on the ground, which he did. He has a cannon for an arm. He's the perfect quarterback.
1: Parrish, go ahead.
2: I was going to say, when he looks confident, when he feels confident, he's unstoppable. There's just nothing you can do.
1: How about the fantasy games for so many players last night? But Josh Allen, 248 yards in the air, 3 touchdowns. Also ran for 69 yards and ran for 2 touchdowns. That's a monster game.
0: Yeah.
1: Jared Goff threw for 327 and 4 scores. Amon-Ra St. Brown for Detroit, 9 catches, 142 and 2 scores. So big games all over the place. Dalton Kincaid with 95 yards and a touchdown.
3: LaPorta also.
1: Gibbs was the only one that kind of got shut down, though. Yeah, LaPorta had a score in 52.
2: Gibbs still scored a touchdown, didn't he?
1: A receiving touchdown. Yeah. Yep, 52 yards on the ground, 61 in the air.
0: Touchdowns.
3: No one cares. Yes. Whatever, I'm in 9 fantasy leagues. I tried to cut down from 7, and now I'm in 9. I don't know that happens, but I had last night Gibbs, LaPorta, and Amon-Ra St. Brown.
1: Jeez, I mean,
3: so that's a really good start.
0: Amon-Ra is elite.
3: He's so good. And especially that's why the Lions, too, to your point, their defense is so bad. For fantasy purposes, that's fantastic. Because the Bills let off a little bit. Let them get a little peak. But garbage time, Amon-Ra in the garbage time is even more elite. That was fun.
0: Yeah.
3: And then the other thing I was going to say in the first segment, I know that Dan Campbell gets ripped a lot for his decisions, which is fine. That's fair game. But I love how genuine that guy is. Right after halftime, the interview with the sideline reporter, that was 100% authentic. And I loved every minute of it because that was his emotion being like, listen, we're making too many damn mistakes. I think it was before because he did say the S word.
0: Yeah, he did. Yeah.
3: Which is great on Amazon Prime. Who cares?
0: Who cares?
3: I love that. And coaches don't have to do that. I think McVay is pretty close to authentic there, but no coach speak, no word salad. It was just, listen, we got to quit making these mistakes. We're getting destroyed on defense, this and that. Loved it.
1: The Los Angeles Angels of Anaheim won 5-4 over the Twins in 10 innings. So the Twins looked like they had a chance because Walker Jenkins finally broke out of the slump.
0: Yeah.
1: He was 3-of-4 and a 2-run home run that tied it up in the ninth?
0: The ninth
1: inning.
0: Yep.
1: So that made it 3-3, but they lose 5-4 and 10. The Twins, 71-82. And if you're like, my man, they're just falling apart here. Maybe they just are running into some really good teams with something to play for at the end of the season. Nope, the Angels are 59-94.
0: Yeah.
2: Yikes.
1: So you can't use the excuse that we just had. It's like, well, it's the Yankees. The Yankees are still trying to ramp up for the postseason. This is the Angels. They have nothing to play for. Zero. Yeah. Not that the Twins do either, but, I mean,
0: they're the second worst record in baseball and the worst record in the AL.
1: Yikes. Yikes. Yeah.
3: No good.
1: Vikings at Bears Sunday at noon right here on The Fan, your home for Minnesota Vikings football. The Bears are 4.5-point favorites on DraftKings.
0: Hell yeah. It's going to be a great game, right, Hogsteady?
3: I hope it's a great one.
4: Yeah, it's going to be rainy and gross from what I'm hearing, so it should be interesting. That might actually work in their favor with their run game, but we'll see.
0: Yeah.
3: We can run the ball, too.
4: Let's do it. Well, we hope so.
0: Yeah, we hope so.
4: We'll see if is a kid's name Claiborne? Is that what his name?
0: Yeah.
4: Yeah, let's see if he gets a few carries this weekend. That'd be fun. Or DJ Dallas, who looks like a madman.
3: Inside the 5, give it to DJ.
4: Did you see his picture that he uses on the website? His stand headshot that they use. Look at it.
0: Oh yeah.
4: He looks like he's been arrested for murder.
0: Yeah. Is it the one where he's wide-eyed? Yeah.
4: That's his stand up. That's his shot that he chose to use.
0: That's funny.
4: Yeah. I love him. He's now my favorite player.
0: It's so good.
2: Staring into your soul.
4: I know.
0: Yeah.
3: Yep.
1: 3 games in college football tonight. Number 5, Miami at Wake Forest at 6:30 tonight. Miami is a 20.5-point favorite against Wake Forest. Then a top 25 matchup. Number 22, Houston is at number 13, Texas Tech at 7 o'clock. But here's the one I wanted to bring up. I hope you guys didn't see this. Sauce might have, but you never know. Something called Portland State is at number 21, Oregon. Big interstate rivalry, probably.
4: Sure.
1: Portland State versus number 21 Oregon at 9:30. What do you think the spread is with the Oregon Ducks hosting their rivals, Portland State?
2: 64.
1: Oregon by 64 points?
2: Yeah.
4: Oregon
1: Creasel.
4: By 40.
3: 59 and a half.
0: Oregon by, 55 and a half.
1: Not bad guesses. Oregon minus 57 and a half.
3: Jeez.
4: Yeah, they ain't real happy there.
0: I'd take Oregon at 57 points.
4: I probably would take the under.
0: You'll take Portland State?
4: Yeah, I don't think they're going to.
0: Okay. $100?
4: Yeah.
0: Yeah.
1: So Chris is up 57 and a half to nothing, and the game hasn't even started.
0: Yeah. I'll do it.
4: $100, I'll do it.
0: Okay, cool.
1: Book it. I did not think when I threw that number out that somebody was going to take Portland State, but here we are.
4: I can't imagine, man. Go ahead. What were you saying, Zycho?
5: I'm sinking Portland State.
0: Wait, no.
1: So you think that the Portland State team is going to stay within 57 and a half?
5: No. I think Oregon's going to cover.
0: Gorgon?
1: So if Oregon covers, then you're sailing Portland State. Wait. To cover the 57. No. Are you sinking or sailing?
4: Whose side are you on?
1: You're going to sink it?
5: Yes, sail.
0: Wait, what about the additions Portland State has made in the offseason? Okay. I can't help myself.
4: I know you can't.
1: Should we talk to Mr. Z when we come back, or you guys want to sail that idea?
4: We'll talk to him.
1: It would be sink, because you want to skip it.
3: Yes.
1: So I want to, I want to talk to him. So I'm what now?
3: Sail.
1: So I'm going to sail. I'm going to sail that we talk to him.
4: Come sail away.
1: Are you guys sinking it or sailing it?
3: Sail.
0: I'm sailing it. I love Mr. Z.
3: I love Mr.
0: Z. Wait, does that mean I like him?
1: You're sailing it. You're sailing.
0: Order up.
4: Hold on. We got to get this out of here. Hold on one second.
1: All right, Mr. Z. Let me move. After this. Power Trip Morning Show. Fan.
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9: Yeah, man, get that room rate. Get that room booked, man. We're going to have some fun.
17: Let's do it.
18: Hell yeah. So excited.
17: Let's All right, go. You can have fun this weekend by going to the theater if you would like. And Mr. Z loves movies. Hi, Mr. Z.
19: Hey, guys. What's up?
17: Good morning. Good morning. All right. Critics and audiences alike, apparently, are loving the new Resident Evil movie. 96% on your favorite website, Rotten Tomatoes. Resident Evil.
19: Yeah. Yeah. I've been waiting. I mean, more importantly, the Resident Evil is Zach Cregger, who really, basically, this is his third movie. First one being Barbarian, which the first half to two-thirds of Barbarian, really, really good. It lost its way a little bit. Then Weapons, you know, maybe the best movie of last year.
9: So good.
19: And now Resident Evil. So Zach Cregger's making a great name for himself as far as making good movies. So, yeah, it's way more important as just a movie than it is being a Resident Evil movie.
17: So, I guess I've never seen a Resident Evil movie. Is this a standalone, or do you have to have seen previous Resident Evil films?
19: Yeah, absolutely standalone. I mean, the plot is relatively simple. I don't think I'm giving anything away. The plot is the main character is like a hospital courier, you know, or a courier in general. It's not super clear, but and he's moving things from one hospital to another, and he takes this last gig into Raccoon City to curry some stuff, and then I'm trying not to give it too much away, but yeah, and then Resident Evil stuff happens, but no, it's definitely not. I'm not a big Resident Evil guy. I've seen some of the movies, but unrelated to any previous Resident Evil in the franchise.
9: Oh.
17: Interesting.
9: Yeah, interesting. Huh.
17: Why doesn't the evil just move out?
20: Yeah.
17: You know? Come on. Find something else to do.
20: Evict
17: this Resident Evil.
20: Yeah.
19: It's good. One time somebody described a movie a long time ago as bonkers, mm-hmm. and I never really knew exactly what that meant, but this movie would definitely fit into that. Soup's rated R, but not in a bad way. It's almost, if there's such a thing as kind of a fun horror movie, this falls into that. And it's on its way. I don't know, they're thinking, I've seen some numbers say 50 million. I think that's a bit of a stretch, but I think 40 million for R-rated and a really nice 90-minute in and out movie. So it's going to do very well.
17: All right, I have a question about a movie for next week. But anything else coming out this week?
19: No, I mean there's some small stuff, but Resident Evil. It's September, okay. So, you know, it's kind of slim pickings, and but no, just Resident Evil pretty much, aside right. from some small stuff.
17: Next week, though, Primetime, which is the Robert Pattinson movie based on Chris Hansen's To Catch a Predator. And, man, I'm just a huge fan of Pattinson. I never saw the Twilight movies, but he's been great in everything else I've seen him in. I saw somebody on Twitter have this take, so I'm stealing it. Don't know who it was, but it's kind of genius. If you watch some of his clips of this movie, Primetime, as him leaning into some of these predators as Chris Hansen, basically saying, I'm Chris Hansen from Dateline NBC. Somebody said something like, it's a shame that he's Batman because his Joker would have been generational. I think he's that good. I think he could have played the Joker instead of Batman, but of course he is Batman. But in this case, he is Chris Hansen, and Chris Hansen's apparently not a huge fan of this film. There's some kind of off-screen battle between the production company, the studio, and Chris Hansen. They don't seem to get along right now. What's going on with this?
19: As far as the Chris Hansen thing, from what I understand, I think it's that they made a movie and they didn't really talk to him about it. I think that's the thing that he's mostly, as far as I can tell, that it's like, hey, this was me. This was kind of my thing, and it would have been nice to be involved in it, or to say, no, that's not how it was. This is how it was. And I think that's mostly his frustration, especially because then he, you know, the bit where he kind of was like, well, they were there like, oh, you can watch it, but you have to promise not to say anything about it. He's like, no, I mean, this is my movie. This is about me. So I think it was more just a little bit of an ego thing saying, would have been nice to be involved in this movie, you know, from the beginning. So with that said, A24 doing Primetime, and It's not going to be a big theatrical release, but it's definitely going to get out there. And there's like four movies coming out next week, so it'll drop into that, do $10-15 million. But that's the bit that I understand on Chris Hansen.
17: What a run he's having, though, Robert Pattinson. Yeah. Whether it's you go back to Tenet or now Batman, Odyssey, Primetime, like he's kind of having an awesome, I don't know, 5-ish year run, maybe even more.
19: Yeah, it's real turnaround from Twilight, when it was almost like a punchline. Although, you know, if you think back, Goblet of Fire might be my favorite Harry Potter movie, and he was that was his. Yeah, I don't know. That's kind of where I first remember him coming out as Goblet of Fire. So he definitely has ridden through the Twilight mockery that he suffered to be. He's one of our good actors.
9: No doubt.
17: Appreciate it, Mr. Z. Thanks, man.
9: Bye-bye.
19: Hey, guys. Talk to you later. Bye.
9: A quick thing before we go to break. Last night, they started they released the series Lizzie Borden on Netflix.
17: Yeah, the Ryan Murphy bit.
9: Yeah, yep. Same guy who did, all the serial killer stuff, Jeffrey Dahmer, all those things.
18: Yeah.
9: Damn.
18: Oh, boy.
9: Damn. 8 episodes. Halloween, you know, it's here. I didn't know the story of Lizzie Borden, but and she hit her mom with the axe 40 times and her dad 41.
21: Or whatever.
9: Let's just say it starts off with that.
21: Oh.
18: Ooh.
17: Oh, great. Good
9: and
17: start.
9: I don't know if the story they're telling is based on the true story of Lizzie Borden or not, but damn.
17: Man.
9: It's worth watching if you like that kind of stuff, but my God. Let's just say they had it coming. Oh, my gosh. Wow. I would watch it. I would have watched more last night if I didn't need to go night-night. It was really good.
18: Yeah.
9: I enjoyed it. Because the football game was 14-0, and like it was 30 seconds into the game. I'm like, I guess I've seen enough of that. So, anyway, there you go. Lizzie Borden on Netflix. Check it out. Go see it.
17: Was it 100% determined that she actually did it?
9: Good question.
18: I don't know a lot about the story.
21: Yes.
9: I'm with you, though. I think we had mentioned at some point there
17: was some doubt.
9: Yeah, right.
21: Oh, really?
17: I don't know.
9: But, man.
17: Again, back in the day, it's, you know, they didn't have forensics. It was just like, I don't think she did it. I think she did it. That was basically how court cases worked back then.
18: Yeah.
9: It says here she was acquitted.
18: Oh, really?
9: Yeah. Lizzie Borden. Her middle name, Andrew, by the way, Lizzie Andrew Borden, was an American woman who was tried and acquitted on August 4th of 1892 in the axe murders of her mother and stepmother and father in Fall River, Massachusetts. No other individuals were charged with the murders. Borden spent the remainder of her life in Fall River. So that's why I'm interested in this story, because You know, if the show is to be believed, she definitely did it.
17: Oh, great.
9: But that's hey, we're going to do a new bet when we come back.
20: Can't wait.
17: Gamble.
9: Okay? Yeah, we're going to gamble.
17: We're going to gamble. We're going to do what really matters. Parrish is here. Creasel is here. Marnie here in a little bit. Initials at 8:15. Tom Pelissero, it's 7:40. Lots to get to between now and 9 on the Power Trip Morning Show on The Fan.
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21: Josh Allen looked like an MVP on Thursday. He was in rare form against the Detroit Lions. You couldn't draw up a better start for Buffalo to open their new stadium than arguably the best player in franchise history putting up a performance like he did against the Lions defense. He put them metaphorically through a table. 5 total touchdowns for Josh Allen. Are you kidding me? I'm Denton Day.
22: 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My inner warrior is like kind and fierce. 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
27: 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They're now do or die going to Game 4, trailing in that best-of-five series against Kansas City after losing 7-3 last night. Game 4 is tonight. Jack Michaels with the call live from Kansas City, Kansas. 6:10 is the pregame show. 6:30 is the first pitch. 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They'll try to rebound tonight. Game 2 of that 4-game series with the Angels, 8 o'clock on KFGO FM. 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And again, Redhawks baseball right here with more on that Twins loss last night. Here is the play-by-play voice of the Twins, Chris Atterbury.
28: Well, the Twins and Tosh Bradley got off to a rough start on a Thursday night in Anaheim. A 3-run first inning. Tosh threw 28 pitches, faced 8 men. Twins were down 3-0. Tosh then didn't give up another run for the next 6 innings. He ended up striking out 9 men over 7 innings, giving up just the 3 runs. He has 199 strikeouts on the year. But the Twins could do nothing with Walbert Urania. He was outstanding. The rookie went 7 scoreless. He struck out 9 men. Twins didn't score a run until the 8th. In fact, they were down to their last out in the 9th. When they got a single from Victor Caratini off hard-throwing Ben Joyce, and then Walker Jenkins, who had 3 hits to snap his 0-for-17 run, homered over the wall in right center field, and the Twins had tied the game at 3. Briefly in the bottom of the 9th, it looked like the Angels had won it. Josh Lowe narrowly missing a walk-off home run, settled for a double, and Jeff Hoffman got the Twins out of the inning. Brooks Lee knocked in the go-ahead run in the 10th inning, but the Twins left the bases loaded against rookie Blake Wyman. That came back to haunt them in the home 10th. Fly ball out to left against Yoendris Gomez off the bat of Vaughn Grissom, but Jose Siri, tagged from second and moved to third. After a Zach Neto walk, Mike Trout with a 2-strike count, single home the tying run. And then with a 5-man infield and Cody Funderburk just in from the bullpen, it took all of one pitch to finish it. And the first pitch is lined into right field for a base hit, and all of it's for nothing because the Angels walk off the Twins. The Angels have been horrible in extra innings. They are now 5-14 on the year. The Twins fall to 5-5 as they played consecutive extra inning affairs. 5-4 Halos in walk-off fashion in extra innings on your home for Twins baseball.
27: Your forecast from Tuttle Tom Szymanski, our chief meteorologist. Today, cloudy, breezy, areas of rain and drizzle throughout the midday. And most of that going to be south of the KFGO and 740 The Fan listening area. High is 66. Tonight, mostly cloudy. Areas of fog dropping down toward overnight low of 56. Tomorrow, mostly cloudy. Areas of fog lifting in the morning. The high is 70. And then on Sunday, mostly cloudy, high of 68. Looking ahead to back to work Monday, partly to mostly cloudy, a high of 67.
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4: Hello.
9: My main man, Mark Parrish, is back in the room. My Marty will be here soon. We're going to play the initials game today. We're going to talk to .com Tom Pelissero
16: at
9: 7:40 today. Bring him back into the fold, which will be awesome. But right now, we go to slutty Kansas City. And Chuck, Power Trip Betts, is on the phone. Can you punch him up? You want me to?
5: Yeah, sure, I can do it. Yep. Such a slut.
9: Hi, buddy. How are you?
6: I'm doing well. Good morning, boys.
9: It's good to have you.
16: Morning.
9: We're bringing you on because we're doing a brand new thing. A brand new thing, and you love betting.
6: I do. It's a fun thing to do.
9: It is. And did you hear the bet we just did a couple moments ago with Saucy and I about tomorrow's college football game?
6: I did. It is the largest spread ever bet in the history of the Power Trip. So congratulations to you and Thoth.
9: Thank you. That's what
16: Thank
9: we do.
16: You. Yeah, Hawk loves a huge spread.
9: Hey, Zacho, I don't know where you put the... Oh, there it is. Never mind. I got it. Here we go.
16: Power Trip Parlay.
5: Oh, nice echo, Zach.
9: Yeah, that's cool.
16: Yeah.
9: That's how he does it.
5: Yep.
9: Right?
5: High-level imaging.
9: So the Power Trip Parlay bets is going to go like this. Each week, Creasel, because Parrish is going to be gone for a couple weeks. So Creasel, Saucy, Corey, and I are going to put $50 in each week. And we're each going to pick four games with the spreads, by the way. We have NFL games. We have to get all four right. If any of us gets all four right, they get all the money that week. If two of us get all four right, then two of them split the money. Three, and if nobody gets the right, then all the money rolls over to the next week.
5: It's hard to hit a 14 parlay.
9: It absolutely is. So at some point at the
16: John
9: end of this.
16: And I have, though.
9: I mean, have you really?
16: Oh, yeah.
4: Yes,
16: oh,
4: wow.
9: Okay, cool.
4: Yeah.
9: So anyway, you get the idea. So the money rolls over. If one of us wins, we get all the money that week. And if it takes 3 weeks then and one of us hits, then they get all that money. That's how it goes. $50 a week. Are you with us?
6: So to clarify, so if three people get it wrong, but one person gets it right, we're sinking the bet?
16: No, we're going to parlay.
5: We're going to sail it where they would win that week's pot. Brilliant.
16: Power Trip and the Parlay. Other,
5: but all of us are sailing this idea, correct?
6: Three people are losing, so they're sinking their parlays.
5: No,
6: so
5: you don't
6: sale?
5: Get it. You don't get it.
6: Okay.
16: Brilliant.
9: So there you go. So that's what we're doing. Are you?
6: I love it. At one clear point of actual
9: please.
6: Point of clarification.
9: That's why I brought you on. Please.
6: If there is a push for some reason, like if you have a line that doesn't have a hook on it, if there's a push. And somebody gets three out of the four with a push, is that a victory or a fail?
9: That is a great question. Gentlemen, what do you think? Is that a victory or a fail? I'd say it's a fail.
4: I think you have
9: to
4: win
5: all four.
4: Yep.
5: Win all four.
6: You have to win all four.
9: Yep, you have to win
5: all
9: four.
5: All right, so 3-0-1 is not good enough.
9: Right.
16: And only one line this week, two actually. The two games don't have a 0.5 half point. Two of the games.
4: The
5: all right, but even so, the moving hook. Forward, you got to get all four pushes all four. Are considered a loss.
16: Power Trip Parlay.
5: Deal.
6: I love it.
9: Okay,
6: love
9: good.
6: It.
9: All right, we're going to make our picks now. Thank you, Chuck.
6: All right, bye.
9: Bye. There bye. He goes. The man and myth, the legend. Power Trip
5: I mean, it sounded himself. Like he was sailing the idea that we're betting, though.
9: I don't know. I'm not
4: he
9: sure.
4: Thinking it. Power Trip Parlay.
9: All right, I've got my games. Do you guys have your games? Are we good?
16: We locked one in. At a time?
9: Yeah, you go ahead.
16: All right, my first game is...
5: Do all four.
16: All right, my games are... I'm taking the Cowboys -3.5. I'm taking the Panthers -2.5. The Panthers...
9: Could you tell us who they're playing, please?
16: Yeah, sorry. The Panthers are at Atlanta. The Cowboys are hosting the Commanders. Then I'm taking... Jacksonville is +2.5. They are...
5: At Denver.
16: At Denver. Thanks, Corey. Mm-hmm. And then I'm taking the Bengals +2.5
20: And they are
5: at Houston.
20: At Houston, yeah.
9: Wow, none of those games are the games I took. How cool is that?
20: That's
9: good,
20: great.
9: Good, good, good.
5: I'll go next because the first two you said I also have, so I thought we were going to maybe go 3-for-3 or 4-for-4 or something there, but I am taking Carolina -2.5 at Atlanta as well, Sauce, just like you did. Yeah, I'm also taking the Dallas Cowboys -3.5. They're hosting Washington. Oh. I'm taking four favorites this week. The Baltimore Ravens -7.5 against the Saints. I know the Saints put up a lot of points late and made that game interesting against Detroit, but Baltimore looked unstoppable in week one. We'll see if that carries over to week two. And I'm going to take the Bears -4.5 hosting the Vikings.
20: So are you sinking my picks?
5: I'm going to sail a couple of them and sink a couple of them.
20: Got it.
9: Johnny Crease?
7: All right, my picks are I am taking Green Bay -3.5 at the Jets.
5: Interesting.
7: I am taking Tampa Bay laying 8.5 at Cleveland. That's a lot.
5: No, they're at Tampa.
7: They are.
5: Yep, they're home.
7: I have that wrong. Well, even better. Yes.
20: That should be a slaughter.
7: That should be. Yeah, I had all these exactly backwards. Okay. And then, because Deshaun Watson should not be starting.
5: No, he shouldn't be in the league.
20: Power trip parlay.
7: Dallas laying 3.5 hosting Washington. And then the Eagles laying 7 hosting Tennessee. Those are my
5: four. At Tennessee.
7: At? My God. See, because I didn't update it here.
9: Yep, they're at Tennessee. That's right.
7: See, that's why when I did it during the show, I had everything flipped. All right, those are my four. Chris.
9: Okay. I am taking the Eagles -7 at Nashville. I'm taking Pittsburgh +5.5 at New England.
5: Almost took that one as well. I like that pick as well.
9: I like that pick, man. Rodgers on the road, I know.
5: It's almost more about not trusting New England.
9: Correct,
20: yeah.
9: I'm taking Green Bay -3.5 at the Jets. Mm-hmm. And I'm taking Seattle at Arizona -3.5.
5: Ooh, lock on the road against a 1-0 Cardinals squad.
7: I like sprinkling in an underdog.
9: I just didn't
7: this week.
9: So there you go. So it's the very first edition of
20: Power Trip Parlay.
9: If any of us get it right, all four of them, then they get the money. It's $50 a week, and it all rolls over. That's right.
5: Let's hope it goes like 6 or 7 weeks without a win, and somebody wins a good chunk of money.
20: That'd be greasy.
8: That's what really matters.
5: What Really Matters is brought to you by OVO LASIK and Lens. Dr. Mark Lobanoff and Dr. David Whiting. 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
9: If you guys wouldn't mind, please, at some point today, send me all your picks all forward. Well, you know, I bet Betts is
5: better.
9: Thank you, Betts. Yeah. Take care of it.
20: Yeah. Once he gets out of his sex chair,
9: He can do it while he's got a computer hooked up to it.
5: Jalen Brunson is hosting Saturday Night Live on September 26th. That's a week from tomorrow. We've heard about that. They announced that a week or two ago, right? Jalen Brunson hosting SNL.
9: Yeah.
5: It's also been announced that he is going to guest star on Law and Order SVU on November 5th.
20: Great show.
5: So I know we'll be at TI with Kelsey Cook and Chad Daniels and Cy Amundsen and Tommy Reiman. But if you're at home and you're not with the Power Trip at TI, you can just be like, all right, well, I'll watch Jalen Brunson on SVU.
20: Hawk will DVR it, right, Hawk?
9: I already have it set anyway because I love that show. But I forget when Spencer's show's coming up. He's got one coming up pretty soon, too.
20: He passed away.
9: Oh, well, then rest in peace, buddy. We'll watch it for you.
5: It is weird. Like, Jalen Brunson was a name that NBA fans definitely knew 12 months ago, but now he's kind of like, I don't know. He's like the king. He's a star all of a sudden.
20: Good for him.
5: Right. When you win in New York, you're kind of instantly legendary. And he owns that town for the rest of his life. But now he's kind of a national name across multiple sports.
8: Yeah. If you're going to pick a town to win in, New York's definitely top of the list.
5: Sure. But what really matters is this.
9: Neil Armstrong became involved in a legal dispute against his former barber that he'd had for 20 years, Mark Sizemore. Sizemore sold Armstrong's hair to a collector for $3,000 without telling Armstrong.
5: That doesn't seem fair.
9: That doesn't seem fair at all.
10: Yeah. What a story, Mark.
9: What are you doing, man?
5: Mark Sizemore.
9: Yeah.
8: Son's named Tom.
5: No kidding. RIP, right?
9: Yeah, right. Yeah. Oh, yeah, he's great, man. That guy was great. Yes. His knees were bad, but, man, he could play catcher.
20: Oh, yeah.
9: Am I right? Is that Tom Sizemore?
20: No, you're thinking of Tom Berenger.
5: Correct.
9: Who's Tom Berenger?
20: Yeah.
5: Sizemore is the one from, he's in what, Heat?
8: Yep.
20: Isn't he in your movie? Reservoir Dogs?
5: You're thinking of Michael Madsen.
20: Oh, okay,
8: Well,
9: we don't know who Tom Sizemore is.
5: No, Sizemore is a face you would remember. Yeah, he was in Heat for sure.
9: What
5: else is Sizemore in that I'm blanking on?
9: Sizemore's in...
20: Is he in Saving Private Ryan?
9: He's in a movie, Big Toe.
8: I think, Believe So, yeah. Saving Private Ryan. Good call.
5: He's in Kill Bill.
9: Saving Private Ryan. You're right. Yeah. Okay. No, he's in Born on the 4th of July, Lock Up, Blue Steel, Passenger 57, True Romance, Striking Distance, Natural Born Killer, Strange Days, Heat, The Relic, and Saving Private Ryan.
5: Got it. Yeah.
9: And Black Hawk Down, and Pearl Harbor, which is one of the great films of all time. And he's also, by the way, a mobster, Sonny Farrelly, in Grand Theft Auto Vice City.
5: Oh, is that right?
20: Pearl Harbor is a great film?
9: Great film.
8: Epic.
9: I didn't know the ending. It was incredible.
20: Yeah, good for you.
8: Pearl Harbor sucked and I miss you.
20: Oh, God, that's such a great
5: I kind of
20: like it. I miss you more than anybody Michael Bay missed the mark.
5: Has anybody seen South Park from Wednesday yet? I haven't watched it yet. And?
20: Pretty funny.
5: Pretty good? Solid? 8 out of 10, maybe?
20: Yeah. It's really good.
10: I'll watch it today. We DVR'd it.
5: I'll watch it this weekend at some point. My turn, right?
9: It's weird how much Michael Madsen, Tom Sizemore, and that other guy you mentioned are all like the same person to me.
20: Yeah.
9: That's weird.
5: Yeah.
9: Sizemore's dead.
20: Did he?
9: Is Madsen dead?
20: I think
5: Madsen's dead, yeah.
20: I think Sizemore OD.
9: And what about the guy from the catcher in...
5: Behringer? I don't know. Is he still with us?
9: I think maybe all three be dead.
20: I think Tom...
5: Maybe.
20: Yeah.
5: Michael Madsen got bit multiple times by a black mamba.
9: Yeah, I can't blame him.
20: No,
5: died pretty quickly.
20: He's still
10: alive.
20: Yeah.
9: Okay. Well, good.
5: All right. We got one.
9: Thank you, Tom.
5: We got one.
9: Yay!
20: He's been married 4 times, but he's still with us.
9: Hey, you know what? It's worse than death.
5: I was going to say, in a way, he's died 3 times. Then. Is it my turn?
9: Sure.
5: The Wild Open camp yesterday. They have their first preseason game tomorrow night against Chicago. Mark Parrish, Quinn Hughes said he is, quote, really happy.
8: Yeah.
5: With the Wild, and he basically said he does want to play with his brothers, but he's not going to sacrifice a good thing just to play with his brothers. I'm paraphrasing slightly, but that was the point that he made.
8: Yeah, no, and it kind of go back to what I talked to him about. I think last week we discussed it too. Yeah, I mean, we've got a great thing going right here. We're maybe 2 players away from being a legit cup contender right now. Obviously, we got to get through the West with Colorado and the McDavids and all those Dallas and the great teams out here. But with the addition of Quinn Hughes, that literally puts us right on par with any of those guys. I know he had a lot of fun playing here. The group around him is spectacular. It's at this point, I think it's more about term. And I don't blame him for being a guy that's going to bet on himself and want a little shorter contract. He skipped the 8-year deal that we were trying to get him to, which would have been amazing for the Wild, but I think that was a bit of a pipe dream from us all. And bet on himself, the way the salary cap's been going up and continued to rise. You know, take a 4-year deal. You know, hopefully maybe we can talk him into 5-year deal or something like that. But 3-4-year deal and watch the salary cap go up and sign another big contract a few years down the road. He's a guy that he's almost impossible to hit out there. He takes really good care of himself. He stays healthy. And I love watching a player that's willing to bet on himself the way he is.
7: So do you think right now that the issue is like Billy is pushing 4 years? And Quinn wants 3 years kind of thing? Because obviously the money, they're going to pay him top dollar.
8: Yeah.
7: That's not the issue. It's the term.
8: Yeah, I think it's 100% the term. And he's just taking his time. He's in no hurry, too. And you never know what kind of deals maybe get made. Larkin's still out there. So those moves around the league can influence, obviously, another move in the league. So Quinn Hughes is just kind of sitting back. He's in absolutely no hurry. He loves it here. I think we know we're going to get him back for whatever extended kind of time that he and Billy Guerin can agree to. It sucks to be a fan on this side of it, to sit here and wait. And the other thing that doesn't mean, too, that he doesn't want to stay here long term after that. He's just betting on himself. He's just saying, look, I think the league is going to continue to grow, is going to continue to make money. So I'm going to sign a, like you said, 3-4 year deal, whatever it may be. And he may turn around and sign another 3-4 year
7: Once
8: deal. Or maybe then the cap goes up to a number and he's a little bit older and he says, all right, I'll take the 8-year deal now. And sure, we have him wrapped up for a decade.
9: Good.
5: That's Sizemore good. Was also the guy in Point Break who was undercover when Johnny Utah
9: the hamburger dude,
5: Pappas stormed that Anthony Kiedis house and it goes sideways.
20: Oh, yeah.
5: And there's the gal showering when the glass breaks and 11-year-old me was like, what now? Sizemore's like, you think I like having this hair, man, and wearing this clothes? 3 months! He's like super pissed.
9: Yeah.
5: That's Sizemore. Hell of an actor. I thought I did a pretty good job.
9: I like him.
8: You nailed it.
5: Recreating.
7: You should be an actor.
8: I am. Or an actress.
20: Man, 80s movies, 90s movies, I know that's in the 90s, loved just random nudity.
5: One random nudity scene.
20: Yeah, always.
9: It had to. Mm-hmm.
20: Yeah.
9: Yeah.
5: Yep.
7: The good old days.
9: Even the...
5: Like, pre-internet, though.
9: You know, even the kids' films. It was weird.
20: What?
5: Yeah, like Land Before Time. Yeah. Just a hot-ass brontosaurus bathing in a river.
9: All the time. Every time.
7: I saw Instagram the other day. The algorithm. It was the movie Porky's.
5: Mm-hmm.
7: Have you guys all seen it?
5: Oh, sure.
9: Yes.
5: Oh,
9: yeah. Come on now.
7: Where she was pulling him through the...
5: Pulling through the hole.
7: I need to rewatch that. I guarantee my wife hasn't seen it.
5: Sure.
7: That is such a good
5: movie. It can't hold up.
20: No, it can't.
5: It can't.
7: I will let you all
5: know. Let me know.
9: Yep. I bet it's great.
5: Pull your hands up.
20: Dan Graziano from ESPN has tweeted...
7: Kiss me.
20: Kyler Murray continues through concussion protocol. He did more in practice yesterday than he did on Wednesday. Once he is cleared, the Vikings will decide whether to start him or hold him out for a week.
7: It's going
20: to
7: be
5: a non-update update.
7: Make him prepare for
20: the announcement of the announcement.
5: That was the announcement of the announcement. So he updated nothing.
20: Okay. Yeah.
5: Thanks, Dan.
20: Yeah.
5: You're Paul, but that was Dan.
7: Or do you make them prepare for Carson and then all of a sudden blindside him with Kyler?
20: I think Kyler plays, and the reason I think Kyler plays is they have no tape on how that offense is going to work with Kyler. I think that's a huge advantage.
7: It's not all about
20: tape
7: either. It's about execution, and I'm not saying that Kyler Murray is worse than Carson Wentz. I do think there is a lot to be said for how calm the team seemed once he went in the game, and I'm not saying he should be the quarterback the rest of the year, anything like that. Now, it would make it a lot more interesting if Carson Wentz plays awesome on Sunday and wins this game. But I just think right now, and especially not a full week of practice, it was clear on that first drive that Kyler needs more work with this team. They should have played him more in the preseason.
20: Yes, correct.
7: Get that continuity, get everyone working together. I think you have to start Carson Wentz on Sunday. You have to.
5: What really matters, though, is this.
9: So, Ian McKellen on Lord of the Rings was, and Gandalf, obviously.
5: Sure.
9: The very first day of filming was his arrival in the Shire. The very next day, they filmed the very last scene of the trilogy, where he's saying goodbye to the hobbits.
5: So no kidding.
9: The very one day to the next was the very first scene of the film, and then the very last scene of the three-film trilogy.
5: Jeez.
9: To the point where Ian McKellen had to say to Peter Jackson, so I know these people really well now? Because he doesn't know this, you know, like how the story's going to go, I guess. I don't know. Anyway.
5: Man, that's interesting. Tough.
9: That's something, isn't it?
5: Yep.
9: Yeah.
5: Yeah, they filmed all three at the same time. Yeah. Just released them three straight Decembers.
7: Those were so good.
5: So good.
20: Long December.
7: So I need to rewatch those.
5: They hold up. I watched them, like 2 or 3 years ago with the kiddo because she was old enough to watch them now, and... Yeah, it's a 9-hour masterpiece. It's so much fun. It's awesome.
9: Yeah.
5: And that second trilogy, again, had its moments. The Hobbit trilogy. It got a little cartoonish and childish and kind of dumb, but like the Smaug stuff was awesome. Cumberbatch was great as the dragon. That was super cool. There were some moments.
9: Yeah.
5: A lot of it's skippable, but there were some moments that if you're a giant Lord of the Rings fan, there were still moments worth watching.
9: What if you're just a regular size one?
20: Yeah.
5: If you're like Tom Sizemore?
9: Yeah, yeah, right.
20: Yeah, what if you're looking to Google the ladies of the Lord of the Rings series?
9: That's a good question. He's asking a good question.
5: There weren't many.
20: I'm asking for a friend of mine, though.
9: Yeah.
5: I mean,
20: like
5: there was
20: Hobbit ladies.
5: Liv Tyler.
9: Elf lady.
20: Yeah, elf ladies.
5: Cate Blanchett.
9: Yeah. Marilyn Monroe.
20: What? No. She was in it? Happy birthday, Marilyn.
5: She wasn't in
9: Boz
5: those.
9: Skaggs.
20: Happy birthday, Boz Skaggs. That's a man. Slammers.
7: Do you think any of... our friends have watched orc porn.
9: Yeah. Am I your friend?
7: Yes, sir, you are.
20: Randy.
7: Yes, you are.
20: Randy for sure. Oh, yeah. Yeah.
5: All right, the news in a second. Tom Pelissero of Netflix and The Ringer, the Bill Simmons network. He'll be here on our show at 7:40. Not necessarily here, but he'll be on the show at 7:40. Marnie will be here in a second. Initials at 8:15 with $124,500 potentially up for grabs with the St. Paul Federal Credit Union Initials Jackpot. 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
8: From the KFGO News Center, I'm Austin Erickson. The Highway Patrol says the man responsible for a serious crash on University Drive in Fargo Sunday night has died. Troopers say 24-year-old Elijah Bauman of Moorhead was under the influence of alcohol while going the wrong way at high speeds near 15th Avenue when he collided with a motorcycle driven by 19-year-old Isaac Putney. A GoFundMe page says Putney lost his left leg below the knee, shattered his arm, and is in critical condition. The North Dakota Supreme Court unanimously upholds the state's ban on gender-affirming care for minors. Justices ruled legislators didn't abuse their power in making it a crime to prescribe puberty blockers and other treatments to teens. And a major Fargo road opens this weekend. 32nd Avenue South is expected to fully reopen by late Saturday between 15th Street South and the Red River. That includes full access to the intersections at University Drive and 15th Street South. This marks the completion of a multi-year reconstruction project to overhaul aging roads and underground utilities.
9: We'll talk to .com. Tom, it's 7:40. And then the initials game happens with the core four, the regular four of us.
10: Back to the core four, man. Right? We crowned a champ a week ago. Rick Fields dominated the 2026 initials invitational, but he can go down in power trip history and we can get back to the normal games.
9: Yeah, yeah.
10: You know, 10 months out of the year, you guys are the normal four on Fridays and we're back to that today.
9: You got that right, Corey.
11: Hell yeah.
9: Cove.
11: Can't wait.
9: That's right. But now it's time for some news. You guys ready for some news?
10: Sure.
12: This is KFAN News with Chris Hockey.
9: That's exactly right. And here's what's going on in your world. First of all, it's National Cheeseburger Day.
11: Oh, hell yeah.
9: So have yourself a cheeseburger.
11: All right, I will.
9: You know what I mean?
10: Yeah, that cheeseburger trivia on Wednesday was part of the difference. Why, yeah. You guys won and yeah. We lost.
9: Yeah. We know cheeseburgers.
10: Yeah. You guys know cheeseburgers.
9: That's exactly right.
10: I would have picked sauce first.
11: Thank you.
9: Yeah, yeah. 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
10: Hmm.
9: Yeah,
11: hell yeah.
9: So,
11: hell yeah.
10: Good day if you like cheeseburgers,
9: every
10: I guess.
9: Dollar counts, right?
13: Or if you have a Blackstone, make them yourself.

0: perfect. A Raising Cane's in the food court.
1: Well said.
0: And one of those kiosks in my mind that just serves as Red Lobster Cheddar Bay biscuits. You know, where you can like get eight of them for the flight.
2: Sure. Yeah. I'm not sure that's going to take it any higher than it is.
0: Would you guys ever do that? If there was a kiosk in a mall that sold just Cheddar Bay biscuits, would you ever get like six to go? I mean, I guess you'd have to get them to go. You're not going to sit there at the kiosk and eat them with the person that's running it.
1: You might.
0: I mean, maybe that person's lonely and needs somebody to talk to. And you're like, I'll just eat them here. I got nothing to do.
3: They're so crummy, though. You need to sit whilst eating them.
0: Yeah whilst. God, you use the word whilst perfectly all the time. I don't.
1: Brilliant.
2: Well, Corey, did you realize that there's an Auntie Anne's at the Albertville?
0: Yeah, sure. Okay. Right in the corner there.
2: Yeah, I did not know that.
0: Yeah.
2: It's right there being dangerous.
0: It's always lurking with pretzel points.
2: Right there just being dangerous.
4: They got some, like, mozzarella stuffed pretzels now.
2: Okay.
0: Yeah, I ain't got time for that.
2: What? You wouldn't eat that?
1: You wouldn't eat that?
0: No, what? I don't need mozzarella in my pretzels.
2: It's a mozzarella stick.
1: But pretzels.
0: Did we just meet?
2: But I don't understand the difference.
0: No.
2: The
0: difference,
1: there is no difference.
0: Well, then you eat them.
2: You're not crossing the streams.
1: Oh, I would eat them.
0: I believe you.
2: Oh, he gone.
0: Yeah. I'll tell you what. We'll share. You eat them. You give me the pretzel points. I don't care if Big Pretzel has all of my data.
2: Mm-hmm. Yeah.
0: Oh, no. He's getting another cinnamon and sugar one. Yeah, I know. You know and I know. Who cares?
2: Yeah, we don't need to worry about him. He's not going to live long.
3: If Auntie Anne was your step aunt, you'd have poured the coals to her already. Yeah.
1: He's talking to you, Hawks.
0: Take those pretzel points.
2: If you're talking to me, then yeah, absolutely right. Do what stepmommy tells you.
0: And I got that golden pretzel pass. It gets me a free pretzel once a week, the entire year.
2: I got all week long. Pretzel.
0: I think I've already got my money's worth.
3: Yeah, I bet.
0: And I still got like a half a year left to go.
2: Augustus.
0: Yeah, well, they're mostly for the kiddo, but sure, daddy's had one or two.
1: Yeah,
0: daddy's enjoying this.
2: Great. Check this out. Two infants in Missouri who were born conjoined at the head have been successfully separated. Officials at a children's hospital in St. Louis say the twin girls traveled with their family from Ethiopia to undergo the cranial separation. It took a team of specialists over 24 hours to complete the surgery earlier this year, but they got it done, and it's been successful.
3: It's so
2: How about
3: awesome.
2: That, man?
3: Yeah, that news story yesterday, that was obviously, it makes sense once you hear it, but they said this was in March, I think. They wanted to make sure everything worked out. But only, I think the thing that really made it possible was that only very small portions of their brains were connected. Oh, so,
2: got it, yep.
3: Otherwise, you can't.
0: Right.
2: Yeah.
0: Do you guys, well, crazy. All of us, except for maybe Zach, but all of us are old enough to remember. When you had these kind of separations in the, 80s and 90s, it was kind of national news because it was like, there's no way this is going to work. We all know this is probably going to be life and death. Like, this is 50-50.
3: One will survive, one will.
0: Right. Now it seems, correct. I don't want to say it seems more of a given, but it seems so much more likely that we know what we're doing and they're both going to survive, even though I'm sure it's terrifying and I'm sure there's cases that it doesn't, but it just seems like the chances of survival is so much higher than it used to be that it is kind of throwaway news. It's like, oh yeah, I'm sure it worked. Brett, 30, 40 years ago, was like, did you hear it worked?
3: Yeah.
0: National news, all over the tabloids, all over the papers. It was a big deal.
3: Insane.
0: Now, we're cutting people apart every day. Yeah. No big deal. Let's just move on.
3: Think of a 24-hour surgery, though.
0: Yikes. Yeah. What's the longest surgery you've ever endured?
3: I think 12 or 13.
1: Yikes. How was the Caesar salad?
3: Oh, I heard it was great.
4: Was it a surgery or replacement?
1: Brilliant.
0: Sauce, can you imagine if you had a twin and that twin had the same sized head as you?
1: Oh my God,
0: it'd be 48 hours minimum to separate those two heads.
1: And every planet would rotate around those two heads.
2: I think it might have happened.
0: Yeah, they'd rotate around them.
1: Was just, that the word?
2: The
1: I don't
2: rest
1: know.
2: Of the
1: Sorry,
2: twin's body was removed. You don't speak space?
1: Yeah, I don't. Isn't that what they call? Don't orbit.
0: Nailed
1: Orbit's
0: it.
1: The word. Orbit. Oh, I'm sorry, Mr. Science.
0: I don't speak space is the title of the podcast.
1: Also a great line in Trailer Park Boys when they're playing space out in the yard. Great bit. Got to see it.
3: Such a good show.
2: Oh, you stole so that line from somebody?
1: I mean, not really.
5: Great
1: I mean,
5: story.
1: It's not
2: Costco
1: direct.
2: Is teasing the return. Costco is teasing the return of one of its most popular food court items.
0: That's what I hear.
2: The retailer said on social media that the item will return for a limited time, but it has not revealed what it is.
0: Oh, come on. It's the churro. We all know it.
1: Oh, hell yeah.
2: Fans have speculated that the returning item could be the churro or the combo pizza.
0: Nope, churro should have never left. I know they added the cookie, and the cookie's fine. It's a billion

0: calories. But those cookies are solid. But the churro for a dollar is a home run. It should have never left. Huge mistake. It shouldn't be for a limited time. It should be a permanent Costco item.
1: Bring it back, but it's $2.
2: How many places right now
0: put me down for two?
2: Like a throwback menu, though. Taco Bell's doing it. Buffalo Wild Wings brought back the buffalo chips. Hell yeah. Everyone's going back to when things were great.
3: Yeah. Hopefully we don't have to go back to 2016, though.
2: I had fun that year.
1: Yeah.
3: Well said.
2: That was greasy.
1: Fat Bear Week is returning to life.
3: Greasy.
2: What?
3: What?
2: You scared me.
3: Yeah, he's got the weekend to himself.
1: Fat.
3: We are going back to 2016.
4: Wow.
1: You just called Dahmer's fat.
4: He was watching on YouTube.
1: Oh, Dahmer's. Fat Bear Week is returning to Alaska's Katmai National Park after an unprecedented summer long along the Brooks River, I should say. Rangers counted 25 spring cubs by early August. The total surpassed 30 young brown bears when yearlings and older calves were included. Rangers also documented a 2.5-year-old bear adopting an unrelated spring cub. Aww.
2: That's nice.
1: Defending champion bear 32, known as Chunk.
0: How big is Chunk?
1: Has continued to gain weights despite suffering a broken jaw and some damaged teeth. The annual online tournament begins September 22nd, runs through September 29th, when this year's champion will be announced. I don't know, but I'm going to guess he weighed about 1,500 pounds.
3: That's a huge bitch!
5: Oh, buddy.
1: Man, he must have gotten a fight.
0: You want to hear from him or not?
1: I do.
0: All right, give me a second. Time means everything.
1: Chunk the bear has got a broken jaw.
3: You have audio of it?
1: And some broken teeth. Always. But he was the heaviest bear ever last year. So here's Chunk, ladies and gentlemen.
6: That's the worst thing I ever done.
1: Yep.
6: I mixed up all this fake puke at home.
1: Yeah.
6: And then I went to this movie theater, hid the puke in my jacket, climbed up to the balcony, and then...
1: What'd you do?
6: Then I made a noise like this.
1: Let's hear it. Yep.
6: And then I dumped it over the side. And all the people in the audience, then this was horrible. All the people started getting sick and throwing up all over each other. I never felt so bad in my entire life.
0: So the Academy Awards decides to give a Lifetime Achievement Award, and you have two choices. The entire filmography of Daniel Day-Lewis or that 41 seconds from Jeff Cohn.
2: 100% Jeff Cohn.
3: Daniel Day-Lewis.
0: I go Chunk.
2: How many?
7: It's a toss up.
3: So does Hawk.
2: How many takes?
0: It's Fat Bear Week.
2: How many takes?
1: How dare you?
3: You're not
0: that
3: fat.
0: Oh, that was a one timer. Jeff was he's a method actor. He had already puked off the balcony of a theater. He had already known in his head exactly how he was going to play that. That was a one take.
2: It was brilliant.
0: Yep. No doubt about it.
1: And the teaser, the final, by the way, in the news, they always use the last news story to kind of bring you back up from all the dredge that is the regular news. Here's the teaser for today. A new Snoopy balloon is coming to New York City streets for the 100th Macy's Thanksgiving Day Parade. The new Joe Cool balloon also features his sidekick, Woodstock. Snoopy and Woodstock have made repeated appearances on the Thanksgiving Day Parade, but the fresh look is inspired by Snoopy's daydream of being the coolest beagle around. Snoopy is sporting a red sweater, sunglasses, and a boner.
2: The Red Rocket.
0: So he was like also the Red Baron, right? And then he had his buddy Woodstock. So that be like the modern version would be like Sully and Bonnaroo? If Peanuts was made in 2026?
1: What'd you say?
0: Peanuts.
1: Oh, did not say that.
0: No, that was like, a couple hundred thousand years ago. Yeah. More than that.
2: Forgot that tea.
0: I never forget that tea.
1: It won't be long, ladies and gentlemen. The weather's changing.
0: Parrish, have you ever been to that? When you were in New York, you ever go to the Macy's things?
7: Way too many people.
0: Too many people?
7: Yeah, like it's like going down there for New Year's Eve. No.
0: Because I had a friend that accidentally knocked like a paperweight out of a window onto one of the, what are they called? Balloons, I guess.
1: Yeah. Floats, yeah.
7: Floats.
0: And it freaking popped the balloon.
7: No way.
1: He's not here.
0: Paul, your hands up.
3: Rosie won't be here until we bet on the Masters in April.
0: Whatever, it doesn't matter. It was Tim Watley's party.
1: Bye, Creasy.
0: Chris, you gotta go.
2: I love you guys.
1: Love you, buddy.
2: Skull Vikings.
1: Yes, sir.
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1: Yeah.
2: I have a somewhat okay feeling about it. The Bears should win, but I have faith in B-Flow, man. Yep. I have faith in Beefloaf.
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2: Correct. Well, you can go through there.
1: Thank you.
2: Or chrishockey.com. Right. My wife will get all the details worked out. Love you guys.
1: Love Skull. You, buddy.
2: See you Wednesday.
0: See you,
2: dude.
0: See you Wednesday. All right. Sauce will walk us through sports in a second. Tom Pelissero in 20 minutes. Tom Pelissero of Netflix fame. And then 1 hour from now, initials with the Core 4 and $124,500 potentially up for grabs. 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
21: And Gentry swings and launches the ball. 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First pitch in the bottom of the fifth inning, and Tyler Gentry cracks a home run.
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3: Yes, the Bills are 2-0 and the Lions are 1-1.
1: Great, not even that close. They just beat the hell out of them.
0: Yeah. Have the reviews about the new stadium changed, or is everybody still ripping it?
1: They're still ripping it. I saw a bunch of pictures, even this morning, of people with, like, this one guy's seat. It's a pretty good seat, but the overhang for the stairs goes right in front of him, so he misses half the field.
0: Yeah,
1: it's crazy. I know. I don't know how they messed that stuff up.
3: Yeah.
1: But I do radio.
0: I feel like all these modern stadiums, just like Allegiant Stadium in Las Vegas, they're all putting in stages for performances. I saw One Republic played last night at halftime, I believe, right? They got a big stage area now at these stadiums. Not for...
1: That's your guy, Ryan Tedder, there.
0: Yeah, exactly. Not for, quote, concerts, right? But for these kinds of things, for, like, halftime performances.
1: Pretty cool, man.
3: Yeah. Sweet.
0: That one song that that I saw them play last night and at halftime, that's one of those, like, nails on a chalkboard for me, though. It's got, like, that whistle bit going on. Oof, that's not my favorite song. You guys know which one I'm talking about? I don't know the name of it. Anybody else see it last night? Am I the only one that saw the halftime show?
3: I saw part of it, but
7: I didn't see it at all.
3: I just saw the part they showed on TV, and that was, like, 5 seconds of it.
0: Sure.
3: Yeah.
0: That was the song I was referencing.
3: Yeah, the song's okay. Yeah.
0: Oof. Hi, Marnie. Good morning.
22: Hi. Morning.
0: Marnie, Mark, Marnie.
7: Yeah. Hi, Marnie. How you doing?
22: Hi, Power. Great.
1: I'm confused.
22: Why?
1: Did Sauce think you were at the game?
0: I don't know.
3: I mean, no, but I thought maybe, like, you watch, like, there's a different, because there's, like, 6 versions of that broadcast.
1: Oh.
3: I thought maybe you watched, like,
0: the One Republic version?
3: Or, like, they show the whole halftime. I thought maybe that was an option or something.
0: Oh, God.
3: Sorry. the 1-1 Gophers battle the 1-1 Akron Zips this week.
0: Zips?
3: That'll be tomorrow. Your Gophers are 23.5 to 24.5 point favorites. Game time is 11. Pre-game is at 9 a.m.
1: Anybody got money on that? I can't remember.
3: I don't think we do.
1: I don't think so either.
3: Their next game, though, is a week from tomorrow in Washington, and that will start at 10 p.m.
1: Perfect. Yikes.
3: Pre-game at 8.
0: Oof. Perfect. Man.
3: Yeah.
0: That's late for a farm report.
3: Yeah. Well played. Oh, got it. Yeah, Grimm said on Wednesday or whenever he was in here that the last time they played this late, he rolled into his house at like 9:30 a.m.
1: Yeah, but he didn't talk about stopping by the Hauer house.
0: No, that was the walk of shame.
3: Oh,
0: yeah. Okay.
1: He stopped by Hauer house.
22: Damn.
1: Yeah.
22: You're
0: home? Yeah, he smelled like Marb Lights and lube.
3: Apple Martini and lube. The Twins lost 5-4 in 10 innings last night to the Angels. Walker Jenkins, though, tied it up in the ninth with a 2-run home run. I'm pretty sure he was 3-4 last night. He's now batting 143. Same two teams tonight. Your Twins are 71-82. Connor Prelip goes for your Twins.
22: Man, I worked that getaway day on Wednesday, Twins, Yankees, and the Yankees tied it up in the ninth with 2 runs, and then we played 13. So a couple of extra inning games for your squad.
3: And the Yanks had the bases loaded and no outs.
1: Did you see Josh?
22: And didn't score. Did I see him? Yes, because he was on the Jumbotron.
3: Oh.
0: Didn't bother to come over and say hi to you, though?
22: No.
2: Interesting. It was sunny.
22: Yeah. Oh. I mean, I texted him before the game.
0: Of course, as you do.
22: Yeah.
0: On a random Wednesday.
22: And he texted me back the next day.
0: Yep.
22: Oh. So.
3: It was sunny.
22: It's a one-way street. There's nothing.
0: Oh, the delayed text is so clutch if you're like, oh, sorry, I missed this. It would have been great to come over and say hi to you. Yeah. I guess I'll see you in 4 years. You know, one of those bits. No,
1: and by the way, nobody ever misses a text.
3: Yeah.
1: Ever.
3: No. Yeah.
1: Yeah. Oh. Come
22: it's
1: on.
22: Okay.
1: You look at your phone all the time.
22: I've got other friends. I've got you guys.
0: Aww.
7: Yeah. I do all the time. I miss texts all the time.
0: I believe that. Yeah, we seem like the kind of guy that would miss a text.
3: We were talking about you.
7: Okay, good.
0: Yeah.
3: Well done. Wild open their preseason tomorrow at 7 p.m. They will battle the Black Hawks tomorrow. And that game will be on The Fan, right, Zachas?
4: That's correct. The Minnesota Wild Audio Network for another year, 26. Going to be great.
1: You said that like it might be the last year.
0: Is it the last year?
7: Yeah, that was
3: no. Is it over?
4: Quite the opposite. I don't even know what we can announce, but there's going to be some cool stuff at the arena this year. You'll be able to listen to. So
0: yeah, One Republic plays at the end of every intermission.
3: Yeah,
0: just one song, just 5 seconds.
1: One Republic.
0: Oh, jeez, that's going to be tough to watch.
1: Yeah, right. Mm-hmm.
0: What is it, the 70s?
3: Well played.
0: Old school hockey.
22: Middle school.
1: That's right.
3: What? Perry, Dylan Larkin this week, the Detroit Red Wings came out and said he was hurt.
1: Oh, no.
3: Do you think he's hurt or do you think he's just wants to be traded?
7: Yes. I think he definitely wants to be traded. It's a good way to honestly come out and say something like that is you keep him off the ice because you don't want to trade somebody that actually is hurt. So,
0: we'd take him even if he's damaged.
3: Yeah.
7: Oh, for sure. Oh, trust me. He'll be cleared the minute the trade gets cleared.
0: So you're saying the injury is a lie?
7: There's a real good chance.
6: You liar!
7: I mean, I don't know how hard he was working out. Guys do get hurt on occasion during the off season and whatnot, but I'm assuming that's just one way. Instead of just kind of keeping him out and saying, "Well, we're just going to sit our captain out and rest him until we can make a trade, keep him healthy for the trade," you can just make up an upper body or lower body or whatever it may be. And who knows? Maybe he is injured, but yeah, I'm sure that has a lot more to do with some upcoming trade or a deal being done than anything else.
6: Liar!
3: Zach, your thoughts?
4: Yeah, I mean, it's pretty obvious that he said it in a press conference the other day, would not mention anything about coming back to the team and what his status is, that he's just basically there to not get fined. And it's pretty obvious that his time is not long left in Detroit. So I might as well find a way to get off the ice. And the best way to get off the ice at this point is upper body injury.
7: A pulled desire muscle.
4: Yes.
3: Pulls that all the time.
1: I pulled mine before the show today.
3: My God.
1: Come on.
3: The Vikings will battle the Bears on Sunday. Both of those teams are 1-0. Pregame at 10. Your Bears are 4.5-point favorites. The over-under is 49.5. I know we're going to do some Vikings news, so I'll save the injury report, but there is a big name on that injury report that did not practice yesterday.
1: Johnny Supercalifragilistic?
3: You are correct, sir.
1: That's a big name.
3: Wow. Yep.
22: Shoot.
7: Poor Johnny.
1: That's a
3: all
1: big
3: I got.
1: Name. A woman accused of causing a deadly bus collision that triggered a fatal helicopter crash will be arraigned in Los Angeles today. 36-year-old drove her SUV the wrong way and crashed into an L.A. bus on Tuesday, killing two people An NBC News helicopter covering the collision also crashed, killing three more people. I wonder if she'll get charged with their...
0: I don't know. I don't know how she could, but still, that video is...
1: terrible.
0: It's hard to watch. Have you seen the helicopter crash video yet? It's unbelievable.
22: I'm purposely not.
0: It's the worst. You can hear her asking whether or not the helicopter is going to be able to, like, level out. And then it just basically goes silent. It's just awful. It's awful. And you can... they have the camera from... the helicopter, you're watching it go down.
7: From the inside.
1: I'm hoping they weren't live.
0: Terrible.
4: They were live streaming,
0: right?
4: Which is why we have the video, had it so quickly, people screen recorded it. But the thing I'll also point out is that happened at 6:55. They had a 7 o'clock newscast in which they were going to lead and go straight out to that reporter in the helicopter at 7 o'clock. So... They had 5 minutes before they take air. They lose the feed. The reporter on the ground reports that there's smoke over like a quarter of a mile away from the accident scene. The anchors connected the dots right away, but of course they can't say that. They go on. They got breaking news, and that news team for NBC4 in LA had to basically sit there knowing that their colleagues were almost certainly dead, and basically not report that and go on and continue with the broadcast live.
7: Do their job.
4: And do their jobs in some of the worst circumstances. So credit to, I believe it's a Colleen Williams, and there's a whole great crew out there that had to do some extraordinary reporting in some terrible circumstances, and obviously a tragedy all around.
1: She's horrible. Jeez.
4: But had that crash happened... you know, five, six minutes later, that could have very easily happened live on TV, which would have been
1: horrifying.
3: Awful.
1: My goodness. My goodness.
0: Wow. On that note.
1: Can I go back to sports for 5 seconds?
3: Daddy,
1: clean your palate. Nafisa Collier's 3-on-3 league is bringing 3 games to Minneapolis next year. Unrivaled will play at Target Center January 24th as part of an 8-city tour.
3: What time will that be?
1: I don't know. Minneapolis is one of the league's top 5 television markets. Collier co-founded Unrivaled, which also includes several current and former Leagues players. 4 of the league's 8 teams will play during the Minneapolis stop. That's cool.
4: January 24th, I believe.
1: There you go.
4: Tickets are on sale this week.
1: That's pretty cool, right, Marty?
3: Yeah, that's sweet.
22: That's real cool. Last year they went to Philadelphia and New York.
1: And they went to Buffalo.
3: Well played, Hogs.
22: And it's a huge success because the league is in Miami. And it doesn't travel. All the teams are there. And then
2: I know that.
22: I don't. You know. Not everyone knows. I was letting everyone else.
3: Come on, Rose.
22: So is it okay if I keep going for a sec? Okay. So they're starting to do tour stops because they realized how much the rest of the country, women's basketball fans, were responding to this and wanting to see the league. And so they decided to add more cities, which obviously they did, and Minnesota is one of them, and that's kind of a no-brainer. Paige Beckers is in the league. As you said, Lynx players, so I would imagine Target Center will be packed full for Unrivaled. We should get Fee back on at some point before she is all tied up in Unrivaled.
0: So
2: can I come over and watch?
0: You could, right? Yeah, you can always watch. People
22: just
0: can
22: buy
0: watch
22: tickets.
0: So yeah, I talked to her people already, and apparently she's only available 8:15 Fridays.
22: Future.
0: So I mean, if you guys are cool with that, that's fine with me.
3: Yeah, that's great.
22: She's played before.
0: She has.
22: She got one.
3: Rose.
22: Mm-hmm. That's cool.
0: Had Kaylin McBride play. Cheryl, of course, has played.
3: Rosie,
0: Lindsay's played.
3: Oh baby.
0: Rosie's played.
3: Hard.
22: Rebecca Brunson has played.
0: Sure.
2: Damn.
0: Sure.
22: We ever had Leah B in here? She's been a guest, but I don't know if she's played it. Well, okay.
0: Or Leah Thompson.
22: It's a bossy.
2: Damn.
0: Take any Leah.
2: Oh, she's filthy.
3: Oh, Rose.
1: Oh, Rosie.
3: Okay.
0: Like you know.
3: Here we go. All right. Where are we going?
0: We're going to break because when we come back, Netflix's Tom Pelissero will join the Power Trip Morning Show. We'll talk Bears, Vikings, and more NFL notes with Tom Pelissero after this on The Fan.
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30: It's time for a Twins Minute. I'm John Vitas. Well, after the Twins walked off the Yankees at Target Field on Wednesday, the Angels returned the favor in 10 innings yesterday. The game was 3-0 Angels for the longest time. The Twins, though, got a big game-tying homer from Walker Jenkins in the ninth, but the Angels were able to walk it off with a couple of clutch singles in the 10th. Derek Shelton thoroughly entertained.
31: Yeah, I mean, we battled back, you have to give a ton of credit to Urania. I mean, that's elite stuff out of a rookie. I mean, you don't see very many rookies that run a sub-3 ERA out there. I mean, I think you saw two really good young pitchers go at it for 8 innings. And then, you know, situation, we battled back, Walker with the big homer, and, we had some other opportunities, and we weren't able to capitalize.
30: Yeah, the Jenkins homer came with the Twins down to their final out, and you heard him mention Urania. The Angels rookie struck out 9 over 7 scoreless innings. This has been a presentation of the Treasure Island Baseball Network.
10: Your forecast from Two Tall Tom Szymanski, our chief meteorologist. Today, cloudy, breezy, areas of rain and drizzle throughout the midday. And most of that going to be south of the KFGO and 740 The Fan listening area. High is 66. Tonight, mostly cloudy. Areas of fog dropping down toward overnight low of 56. Tomorrow, mostly cloudy. Areas of fog lifting in the morning. The high is 70. And then on Sunday, mostly cloudy. High of 68. Looking ahead to back to work Monday, partly to mostly cloudy, a high of 67.
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15: 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The Fan.
1: That's right, The Fan. Ladies and gentlemen, things are getting back to normal around here.
0: Finally.
1: That's right, getting back to normal. We got Mark Parrish over there. We got Marty Gellner. We're going to play the initials in a little bit. And welcome back into the fold, Netflix's own NFL stud reporter, world traveler. He's one of us. He's .com, Tom Pelissero. Tom Pelissero, how are you, buddy? Good to see your face.
16: Great to see you, Hawk, even though it looks like you escaped from a 1920s prison today.
0: We've referred to this shirt as either the Hamburglar or his Beetlejuice shirt in the past, Tom.
16: I think that you look like you should be on the side of a road with like some type of a large tool, like just digging the ditch, you know?
0: Oh, brother, we're out there, essentially. Sure.
1: That's the direction I'm heading. And you know what?
0: He's
1: the problem is two things. Number one, they keep ripping me, so now I have to wear it. Number two, it is by far the most comfortable shirt that I own. Mm.
22: Do they make other styles?
16: Cashmere?
1: It is cashmere and velvet. It's cashmere and velvet together.
0: Wow.
1: Yeah,
0: okay.
1: Absolutely. Yeah, it's beautiful.
17: The guys
1: from
17: the Christmas Story, too. It's got that.
1: Yeah, the bandits.
17: The bandits.
1: Yeah,
17: right.
1: Yeah, absolutely. Well, Tom, welcome back. Thank you for coming back to us, even though you've gotten to be a world traveler, big deal now. And you landed not only on your feet, I would say even higher on the ladder than you were before. So congratulations.
16: I appreciate that. It's been a, thank you. Thanks, guys. It's been a unique, not even 60 days in my world. This is not exactly the way you draw it up, but, you know, everybody at Netflix has been awesome. It was a fantastic week in Australia, despite the Rams falling asleep a little bit in the second half of that game. And then, you know, the guys at the Ringer have been awesome, too. So really happy to be where I am, including right here.
0: Well, let's start with Australia, because not only was it cool that, again, you get to travel the world to go watch a football game, but one of the things that we noticed on the broadcast was, and this is just one of those things of like, man, how far have you come? But the respect that Sean McVay seems to have for you, I don't know if it was just us misreading what it looked like through the TV screen, but he seemed to really, you know, I don't know, respect your questions, respect your abilities. That's got to be kind of trippy that, that's where you're at. Isn't that fun?
16: I mean, I've known Sean since he was, you know, became a head coach in the NFL. So, you know, we've always had a positive relationship. Like, I try to block it out. Like, I know on some deeper level that there's 20 million people watching, but I always just try to, like, tell myself in my head, like, no one's watching this. No, nobody around the world's watching this on Netflix and get through it. But, the Rams were great. I was on their sideline during the game. Obviously, you know, knew Myles Garrett wasn't in the best of health even going into the game. You know, I talked to him the Sunday before. I talked to him pregame, and then you watch him, and it was not Myles Garrett. And so, you know, he's on IR. They're going to have to get past that for the next four weeks. I don't really think the whole travel thing was a big factor like everybody else does. Every coach and player I talked to pregame said they felt great. It was 5:30 Pacific time, PM. You know, it felt like they were ready to go. It just felt like, you know, Miles not being Miles, and then the offense just not quite being in sync was really what led to it. And after all that, you know, if Matthew Stafford gets 3 more inches on that quarterback sneak, we're talking about a one-score game in the second half.
0: Wow, so you don't think it was as big of a factor as everybody else does? Didn't that travel kick your ass as well? Like, weren't you completely upside down? No pun intended with Australia?
16: I mean, I definitely, you know, try to time my sleep to not have the hangover. I felt great every morning. I woke up at 3 a.m., but I felt great in the morning. Like, my crash would happen about 4 p.m. when I'd be like, oh, my God, I've got, like, 6 more hours of a dinner and meetings and other stuff. But they were gone before then. You know, the game was at 10:30 a.m. local. It was everything about it was unique. You know, Kyle Shanahan said that he was exhausted. They'd been over there for a week, and he was starting to feel it just from, like, back to, you know, working long days and being up. So, you know, it impacts everybody. You're talking about from the West Coast, a 17-hour time change, 15 hours for me, plus the length of the travel. You know, it's over 24 hours to get there the way that I did it. Like, it's not a short trip, but no, I mean, I just judge it off of, like, you know, the body language, how people look, what they tell me about how they were feeling. Everybody on the Rams side felt great going into the game. They just didn't play their best, and I think that'll rectify itself to a certain degree Monday night against the Giants, even though, again, not having the best defensive player on the planet is going to be a hurdle for any team to overcome.
2: Hey, Tom, quick question. In two games, Josh Allen has 9 total touchdowns. Can he keep that pace up?
16: I mean, it looks like Josh Allen's playing at as high a level as anybody in the NFL. You know, they've scored as a team 77 points through the first two games against the Texans defense that was number one in the NFL last season. And then against the Detroit defense that, granted, you know, they don't have most of their secondary right now. I mean, that's a big deal, not having Brian Branch and Kirby Joseph. But it's still, it felt like Josh could do whatever he wanted in a game where, let's remember, his top receiver, DJ Moore, goes down early and didn't even have a target in the game. And it was just like, all right, Josh is just going to run people over and throw it to Dalton Kincaid 100 times and let James Cook go to work. They look really good. They look like, from a mentality perspective, they're going to lean into the fact that they might just have to outscore people. Joe Brady being the head coach now, I think plays into that. The fact that he's got an offensive background. My favorite stat, and it keeps getting more ridiculous every time he does it, is Josh Allen, you know, in terms of games in his career with 2 or more touchdowns and passing touchdowns and 2 or more rushing touchdowns, he has 10 of those games. The next most in NFL history is Steve Young with 4.
2: Wow.
16: Like, this is not anything that we've ever seen before, the things that Josh Allen is doing. And I know Lamar Jackson, you know, is probably the greatest, you know, or one of the greatest dual threat quarterbacks of his era. But, like, when Lamar's bearing down on you, you're worried about him running around you. When Josh is bearing down on you, you're worried about him running through you. And on the first drive of the game last night, if anybody was thinking, all right, is Josh going to, you know, protect himself, or the Bills going to play conservative, like, he runs head first into people on that scramble, and then they go right back to him on the quarterback sneak. It's, you know, they're leaning into what's their greatest strength, which is Josh Allen looks unstoppable at the moment.
22: Hey, Tom, the Vikings game on Sunday was an entertaining one and left a lot of questions still for Vikings fans after changing out quarterbacks because of injury early on, and then having a kind of a quiet first half, great second half, defense comes to life late, all of that going on and so many storylines. From your perspective, what do you think Vikings fans' biggest takeaway, the positive one, should be from that game?
16: I mean, if you're Nolan Teasley, the new GM, or any of the people who just arrived, like, this was the Kevin O'Connell era encapsulated. You lose a quarterback, you fall behind, and somehow with just like a ridiculous series of events and managing the highest profile situations, the most pressure-packed, highest leverage situations well, you end up getting a huge win. It's, you know, it's not the way that you want to live with, you know, Kyler Murray throws a pick on the opening series and then takes a really scary hit, gets knocked out of the game. Carson Wentz, though, this is why they brought him back. I mean, we all talked about it going back to March, and it's like, why did they re-sign Carson Wentz? Is that because, you know, they're going to trade or cut JJ? It's, no, they thought they needed 3 quarterbacks, and in a pinch, when you need somebody to go out there with no reps and function, Carson, with all his experience, is one of the best guys possible. Now, I'm interested to see, and I can't tell you with 100% certainty right now that Kyler's not going to play on Sunday against the Bears. He has been, you know, moving through the concussion protocol. He felt good basically right after, like 15 minutes later. He didn't have a headache or anything. And so, you know, concussions are, there's no two that are alike. And so, you know, let's see. Now, I don't think, for a variety of reasons, Kyler's going to play this week. Can't rule it out. But if it's Carson on the road in Chicago, you know, getting all the reps and also being the guy and knowing you're starting, that is a different challenge than just coming in, you know, house money coming off the bench. He played well in the game last week. Let's see what he does this week against the Bears team that, you know, I know they put up 59 points about the Panthers, but it's not like the Chicago defense lit it up. Bryce Young looked pretty good in that game last week as well. It's, you know, let's see what Carson can do moving forward. You kind of know what he is. You also know that he also has a history of getting banged up. I don't buy into the, you know, if he plays well this week, you keep Kyler on the bench. I don't foresee that at all. But in terms of the, you know, the takeaways out of that game, yeah, I mean, you needed to have some things break your way, and the, you know, the field goal that they pull off the board, and they go for it on fourth and one, they stop Jordan Love. After that, it felt like the entire game board just flipped. You're not going to be able to do that every single week, but they've got one of, if not the best defensive coordinator in Brian Flores. He's going to cause headaches for absolutely everybody. And this matchup with Flores against Ben Johnson on Sunday, to me, That is the matchup in terms of X's and O's of the week.
1: Yeah, even if I wasn't going to the game, I'd be super excited about it. I mean, this is going to be a fun matchup to watch. Tom Pelissero of the NFL Network, brought to you by our friends at Luther Auto Group. Thank you, Luther Auto Group. Thank
22: Netflix.
1: You.
22: Netflix. No? What?
0: Netflix.
16: Update that script. Oh. Update that script there.
1: I'm sorry, I thought I was reading what happened yesterday. Sorry, I apologize about that. Anyway, regardless, I still love you either way, and thank you to them. Caleb Williams, you have put in more than 10,000 hours in watching football, so I know you're not a defense coordinator, but you've seen some football, you know some things. Is there anything that Caleb Williams does poorly? And I ask you that because I haven't heard anybody say a negative thing about him in a very long time. So how do you beat this kid?
16: The negative on Caleb coming out was predominantly that he played so much hero ball. And you go back to his last year at USC, you know, their offensive line was terrible. Their receivers weren't that great. And so every Caleb Williams highlight or lowlight that season was him just running for his life and throwing the ball across his body. You still see him do those things. It happened in his rookie year. Last year, he made, you know, we all remember, you know, the Hail Mary, you know, to get a win. He had one throw last week against Carolina where he's rolling to his left and, like, drops to a three-quarter arm slot to avoid the rusher and puts it on a dime to the sideline. He does those special things. But to me, you know, what Caleb has really developed in, and Ben Johnson gets a lot of credit for this, is he's playing more now like Patrick Mahomes, where we know Patrick Mahomes can get out into space and he can run when he needs to. It doesn't look, you know, really fancy or smooth all the time, but he has this kind of elusiveness when he gets out. Caleb's probably straight line faster than Mahomes, but what he's doing well is what Patrick does, which is he doesn't need everything to be an extended play. Ben's gotten him connecting his eyes to his feet and feeling the rhythm and trusting that his receivers are going to hit their landmarks and the ball's going to come out on time. It's when you get from one to two to three and those aren't there that then, okay, now go put on the cape and go make something happen. That, to me, is what makes Caleb dangerous at this point. It's not that he can make those wild plays, even though one or two or three times a game, he's going to, you know, have that opportunity. And more times than not, it seems like he makes that play. It's the fact that he is so talented in terms of his arm talent, the way that he can throw the football. And now that they got him playing more on time, more on schedule, it does create, you know, some additional challenges. I mean, think of it this way. Brian Flores loves to blitz. I think that that's well documented. Mm-hmm. He loves inside blitzes. And a different Caleb Williams would be escaping out the back of the pocket and running for his life and throwing the ball on the run the entire game. Now maybe this version of Caleb Williams more often can take advantage, read those things out pre-snap, know where the blitz is coming from, and get the football out of his hands quickly. That's part of the chess match that I think is going to go on this week, which is how often is Flo actually bringing the rushers, how often is he blitzing, and how often is he showing blitz and then dropping out, you know, maybe rushing three, dropping eight, dropping into zones and just trying to confuse Caleb. Every week it's the kitchen sink from Brian Flores, but going up against Ben Johnson and a quarterback like Caleb, I think that there's an added emphasis this week on it's not just blitz all the time. At least I don't think that's what it's going to be. Maybe you get a little bit more variety here where he tries to change it up and just create some confusion and disrupt that timing that increasingly is becoming a strength for the Bears.
1: Welcome back, Tom. Thank you, brother.
16: Thanks, guys.
1: It's good to see your face.
0: Yeah, thank you.
16: Sure.
0: Hey, Tom, before you leave, one question. One question before you leave, because not only are you a part of Netflix, you're also a part of Bill Simmons' The Ringer and his podcast network. I assume then you're familiar with the rewatchables. Have you seen the rewatchables?
16: I have indeed. Yes.
0: Are you at some point going to get invited? And if so, which movie would you want to do?
16: Within the first 5 minutes of me meeting with Bill, which was the same day that I got let go from my prior place, I pitched him on. Brilliant. As soon as you want to do the dirty work rewatchables, I'm in.
0: Dirty
16: it
0: work.
16: Just so happens Netflix Great. Has a Norm Macdonald documentary coming out That's next right. month. Mm-hmm. So if there were ever a time,
0: this is the time
16: to do the Dirty Work rewatchables. And if there's any movie that I can recite every line from and break down at a very deep level, that would be it.
0: That would be so sweet, good. Man.
1: Wow. Yeah.
0: All right, dude. You're the best.
1: Thank you, Tom.
16: That's it.
1: I'm going to buy Bye. You one of these shirts Thanks. And send it to you. You can wear it on TV.
0: Yeah. Bring that to the sidelines.
1: Yeah, here you go. You can have this. You want this one?
0: Does Netflix have the rights to Beetlejuice?
16: You just need the number, your inmate, you just need your inmate number across the front.
0: Yes, yeah, looks good. All right, Tom, thanks, man. Tom Pelissero of Netflix and Bill Simmons Podcast Network.
1: So what I
0: network.
1: Said wrong was the network that he's on.
0: Yeah. Yes.
1: But
0: yes.
1: That was not the sponsor.
0: Correct. No. Luther Auto Group okay, is definitely cool. the right sponsor.
1: I was
0: sponsor.
1: Very confused for nope. a moment.
0: Luther is correct.
1: Thank
0: My
1: you
0: guy's
1: very
0: at Luther.
1: Much. I had to go check on everything I was on. Anyway, there you go.
0: Man, I love the rewatchables. You guys ever listen to that or watch it? Yeah, it's fantastic.
3: No, no.
0: So what they do is Bill. It's almost always Bill Simmons, and then he'll have like Kyle Brandt or Chris Ryan or there's a rotation of people, and they all rewatch a movie that is a quote rewatchable movie. Movies that some of us have seen 5 times or 50 times, but they do the ultimate nitpick deep dive like. About the actors and actresses, the characters, the plot, the like they go all in, and it's like 2 or 3 hours. Super good driving podcast when you're not listening to the Power Trip Morning Show.
3: Thank you.
0: It's also now on Netflix. So you can also watch them talk about the movies. It's really good, especially if you find a movie that you like. I've seen them do, I don't know, 15, 20 movies that I just kill for. So it's super funny, and they're very creative and clever and smart guys.
1: That's very cool.
0: Yep, Tom will fit right in.
1: Yeah,
3: that's sweet.
0: Yeah, it is really good.
1: Yeah,
22: Bill Simmons highly recommended. Has an empire.
0: He sure does.
22: He has the Amy Poehler, a good hang with Amy Poehler.
0: Oh, I didn't know
22: that's
0: that.
22: A Bill Simmons podcast.
0: Did not know that.
22: Yeah, at the end she credits the
0: Ringer.
22: Yeah. You know,
0: no kidding.
1: No yeah, kidding.
0: Must be rough being Bill Simmons.
3: He has Tackle Terry Tuma's fishing podcast
22: oh,
3: too.
22: Oh, I didn't know that.
0: What's the name yeah. of that?
3: Tackle Terry Tuma's fishing podcast.
0: Yeah, what's it called?
3: It's called Cast Away, bitches.
1: Yeah. He's also got his medical podcast, too, Tackle Terry's Tumors.
3: Oh.
0: Most of them are benign.
1: They are.
0: Most. Not all.
1: You're listening to the 93X. I don't know what I'm doing.
0: Fan 5 in a second. Then sure. In 15 minutes, the Core 4 return to initials.
3: Hell yeah!
0: And battle. But maybe more importantly, one of you listeners gets a crack at $124,500. Today might be the day. We'll see. With the St. Paul Federal Credit Union initials jackpot. More with Mark Parrish and Marnie Gellner after this on The Fan.
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2: From the KFGO News Center, I'm Austin Erickson. A motion is filed to move former concert promoter Jade Nielsen's bankruptcy case from Chapter 11 to Chapter 7. Instead of reorganizing the operations of Jade Presents and Tickets 300, Chapter 7 would wipe out debts. A plan of reorganization was filed projecting to pay just over $1 million by July 2028 with proceeds from litigation against merchant cash advance entities. They also have filed a liquidation plan. A Devil's Lake man who barricaded himself in a home in Madoc, North Dakota on Wednesday is charged with felony preventing arrest. Lake Region Narcotics Task Force and Benson County Sheriff's deputies were looking for Brandon Mattern. He had a warrant for meth possession with intent to deliver with a gun. Police say Mattern ignored commands to give himself up, so officers went into the house and used pepper ball and beanbag guns to get him to surrender. He wasn't armed. Madoc Public Schools went into a soft lockdown. From the KFGO News Center, I'm Austin Erickson.
3: Getting ready for the initial game. Getting each other psyched up, which is weird because we're all competing against each other. I think we're trying to make sure that, like, not every question goes to six clues because we don't want to make ourselves look foolish after the Fields' domination that we saw. We're all nervous.
4: No reason to be nervous.
3: You know, we just don't want to make fools of ourselves again.
5: Out of practice.
6: I gave up on that one a long time ago.
4: Sure.
7: Oh. Kind of would have been fun to do like a Ken Jennings thing with Rick and just see how many games he could win in a row.
3: Right. Or maybe let him host.
5: Whoa.
3: Well, I'm just saying.
4: That's what happened with Ken.
3: Yeah.
5: After the host died.
4: Whoa. Why'd you look right at me? What?
6: Yeah.
4: With a smile.
5: Yeah, smile.
4: And your fingers were both crossed and you were casting spells.
3: And then you put a cross on yourself. You're like, oh, amen. Yep.
7: Speaking of that, Corey's on Tackle Terry's new podcast next week.
4: That's sad. He is my favorite KFAN personality. It's not even close. I've yet to meet him. I think I'd be starstruck, though, at this point.
5: Yeah, we have built him up.
4: Yeah. I think I was at, like, some Gander Mountain bit back in the day and met the captain, Billy Hildebrand, but I've never met Tackle Terry Tuma.
7: Did you ever talk to him on the phone?
3: Did you meet him in the bathroom at the airport?
4: No, that was was it a senator from like Wyoming or Utah? What was that guy again?
7: Larry.
4: What, Larry Craig,
7: you know,
4: right?
7: Larry?
4: Jeez. Larry Craig?
7: Yeah.
3: Where was that, you?
4: Where was he from?
7: Utah, wasn't it?
4: It was somewhere like that.
3: Couldn't know those toes anywhere.
8: You guys need help.
7: Idaho.
4: Okay.
3: Yes, you close. Are. Yes, Dallas. You are.
7: What he said at the bathroom.
4: Was he a state senator or a U.S. senator?
7: Oh, he was a United States senator.
4: Oh, man.
3: One of the big dogs.
4: Just toe-tapping at MSP.
3: Hey, look at that.
4: See, again, best airport in the country, right? Everybody has fun. You just sit in a stall, tap your toes, and see what happens.
3: They don't have a booth for that, you know?
4: Calm down.
7: Need help.
3: They got breastfeeding rooms. They got nappy rooms.
5: Loose the hounds rooms.
3: Yeah, loose the hounds.

0: organically.
1: Sauce?
2: Zilch.
0: Zilch.com?
2: That'd be great, yeah.
3: I own zero.
0: Zach?
4: Two, three? Two,
0: really? 23? So you still have a horn website that you
4: own? Yeah, I still maintain. You never know, right? And then I got old ZachHalverson.com, which hasn't been updated in years.
2: I'm going to it right now.
0: I think I think I just have one.
5: Thank you for asking.
0: It's initialsgame.com. Initialsgame.com. It'll probably be mentioned in the next segment as well.
2: That's a nice website, Zach.
4: Thanks.
0: For ZachHalverson.com?
2: Yeah, it's him standing at the X.
0: I've never seen it. Let's check this out. Let's see what Zach
1: Halverson. Standing by his X.
2: Yeah. Oh, buddy. This is really nice, Zach. Oh, you look really nice in that suit, in that picture.
1: Who are you?
5: It says, hey, I'm Zach.
0: I grew up in White Bear Lake, Minnesota, where I played hockey, did play-by-play of my friend's NHL video game, and discovered my love for broadcasting and being a bear, in quotes. Come on, are you... you can't make it up. I swear to you, that's the first sentence of his website. I grew up in White Bear Lake, Minnesota, where I played hockey, did play-by-play of my friend's NHL video games, and discovered my love for broadcasting and being a bear, in quotes.
1: You know what?
2: Zach,
1: go get it out there, brother.
4: It wasn't.
1: You know what? Get it out there.
4: That was when I was the voice of the Bears.
0: Yeah, we get it.
2: Nicholas Cage would say a clue. Sure.
1: I'm going to go ahead and change ChrisHockey.com's opening line right now. I like it. And you know what? That suit says slut.
2: Oh.
1: It just does. Yep. So you're looking great. You getting you're gonna get some work.
4: That's a polo shirt. I
1: and by the way, I'm not looking at it.
2: Yeah, he's on kicktheballs.com.
1: And by the way, I love the great way to get us to mention your website.
2: Brilliant.
0: All right, should we do a quick fan five?
1: We certainly should.
2: Yeah, let's do it.
1: Hold on 1 second. Let me hit this.
6: It's time for Fan 5, brought to you by Red Wing Shoes.
1: Yeah, thank you, and I know that you probably had something to do with that as well. Thank you, Diego, and thank you, Zacho. Thank you, Red Wing Shoes.
0: All right, we talked a lot of Vikings, Bears in the last segment, so let's go around the world of sports. Let's order up some other sports. Gophers versus Akron tomorrow, 11 a.m. right here on The Fan. That doesn't change the lineup on Saturday morning, right? Like, I still need Fan Outdoors. I still need In the Zone. What are we doing?
1: No, I don't know. It doesn't change anything.
0: It doesn't change anything, right?
2: Did you get the calendar Abbott sends?
0: I delete it the second he sends it.
1: Yeah.
5: Why?
1: Just for S's and giggles.
2: For power.
0: So, I mean, if it's an 11 o'clock kick, though, then 9 a.m. pregame, right? So no In the Zone?
4: Typically, they do an hour of In the Zone.
2: Yeah.
4: And then...
0: What about Fan Outdoors?
4: Fan Outdoors is normal.
2: 6 to 8.
4: How dare you even suggest they
0: take it? Okay, but so who's on Fan Outdoors tomorrow?
2: Hawk knows.
1: Yeah. Buddy the Elf.
2: Happy birthday.
0: Yeah. Fictional character.
2: Okay, relax, Gorlo.
1: But he does
0: trying to throw you off. Initials is next.
2: Yeah, you don't need to throw me.
1: Let's see who else is on. I got the schedule. They send it to me every week. David Copperfield.
2: Happy birthday.
1: Debbie Boone.
2: Who?
1: So you don't know who Debbie Boone is, or are you just you an owl?
2: No,
4: David Boone.
1: Yep,
5: Barbara Mandrell.
1: Scott Baio. And everybody's favorite outdoor export. Expert.
2: Wow, where's he going?
1: I'm surprised you know what an export is.
4: What an insult.
2: Thank you.
1: Former NBA commissioner David Stern.
2: Hey, dude, somebody
0: RIP. He's so dead.
4: Well, he was an export.
2: Somebody pointed out Twitter that the Saints made a Larry Craig bobblehead foot doll.
4: Yeah, bobblefoot.
0: The Saints are genius.
2: That's brilliant. Yeah.
1: Be real.
2: Yeah, you were tagged in hockey. It's brilliant.
1: Be real.
0: Again, can they still get away with that kind of stuff? We should ask our guy, Derek. I know they're affiliated with the Twins, but they should still do that kind of stuff.
2: I mean, that's genius.
4: I bet they get vetoed a lot more.
0: Push some buttons, though. That's a funny bit.
2: Yeah.
0: What was it called? Bobblefoot doll. Genius.
1: That's real.
2: Yeah. It's so good.
1: Let's be real.
0: Somebody find those on eBay. Let's buy one of them.
2: Hawk will buy one.
1: I'll buy all of mine, scared.
2: Yeah.
0: The Twins lost in 10 innings to the Anaheim Angels of Los Angeles, or whatever it's called. Walker Jenkins, 3-for-4 with a 2-run home run.
2: You need two, Daddy.
0: Yeah, I believe you need two more wins.
2: Needs three.
0: Three games in college football tonight, including the game you guys bet on. Portland State at number 21, Oregon at 9:30 tonight. Oregon is a 57.5-point favorite.
1: Come on, call off the dogs.
2: Hey, Hawk, with the money, if you

0: win the money from me, will you buy some Portland State gear?
1: Probably.
0: Okay.
2: Lynx back at it tonight after a couple of week break because of the FIBA World Championships. Mm-hmm. There were a couple of games. Team USA was on the ropes.
3: A little dicey.
2: Got a little dicey, but they got her done. But the Lynx back at it tonight hosting the Liberty.
3: Hosting the Liberty.
2: Got
3: only 4 games left in the regular season. And the Lynx have a 2-game lead.
2: Over? Yeah.
3: That's right.
2: Over
3: that's
2: who? Right. Who's second?
3: Golden State.
2: Golden State.
3: And Las Vegas is lurking. So is the Atlanta Dream.
0: Las Vegas is always lurking.
3: And the Lynx have the New York Liberty, which that's a good team. Connecticut, not a great team.
0: Oh.
3: Final 2 games. Indiana Fever. Very good team. At Indiana, home against Indiana. So it's not done. Magic number's 2. They'll probably be the number 1 seed, but...
4: I know that, honey.
3: I know.
2: I'm just trying to throw him off because his initials is after this. I'm just trying to throw him off. Ken saw Spell Connecticut. Yes or no?
1: Oh, man.
4: No.
3: Yes.
0: No.
1: I don't think so.
4: I don't think I could.
5: Yeah.
0: Who else can?
1: I mean,
0: go for it. Brain Boy over there.
2: Brain Boy. Go for it.
1: Which one of us is Brain Boy?
0: Well, that was your sister's nickname in college.
4: Oh, my God.
1: Why would that be a nickname?
2: For a girl. Brain Boy? Shalom. Go for it.
1: Did you say Shalom? Mm-hmm.
0: And also with you. Me? I don't know. C-O-
2: Good start.
0: N-N- Con. E- I'm warming up my voice. Sorry. I don't know. Corliss, Connecticut. C-O-N-N.
2: Are you going to the mall later?
0: Keep spelling, mister.
6: Order up.
0: I like you. I don't know. Connecticut.
2: I didn't ask if you could pronounce it.
0: I don't know how to spell it.
4: Give it a shot.
0: C-O-N-N. E.
2: One E.
0: I know. Relax. Easy E.
2: I'm Brain Boy.
0: Yeah, you definitely were at one point. I don't. I.
2: E I?
0: No. C.
2: E I C.
0: No. C O.
2: C O I E.
0: C. U.
2: See you at the mall later, mister.
0: I don't know. How do you spell it?
3: Well, you need to open up a Word document or get a pen and paper. You can't just.
2: I don't think that would help.
0: No, it wouldn't help. Come on, that's it.
2: C U.
0: Oh, I got it now. C O N N E C T I C U T.
2: You Googled it, but sure, yes,
0: I spell checked.
2: You nailed it. You got it. Okay.
0: Yeah, I used your powers against you.
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19: 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Redhawks, their backs are against the wall. 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
23: All right, welcome back to the Core Four. It's been a couple of months. We crowned a champ a week ago. Rick Fields, the 2026 Initials Invitational winner. But we're back to the normal four. Let's go around the room, meet the contestants, and see who they're playing for. Good morning, Paul Lambert.
28: Hi-ya. A.K.A. Doodoo Butt.
23: Yep. No, A.K.A. Meat Sauce is what we call him, but Paul.
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23: Amazing friends. 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
29: 100%.
23: Yes. They would.
25: Yep. Yeah. Matt, not Patrick.
23: Yep. Patrick doesn't care. He's probably busy.
29: Yeah.
23: He's Matt slinging
29: would.
23: Pizzas.
29: Yeah, Matt yeah, would. Yeah.
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23: 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Clearly an all-time high. This jackpot has gone off twice, but it's been years. The caller has to guess both letters I'm about to use in the right spot. If they guess one letter in the right spot, St. Paul Federal Credit Union gives them $250, which is sweet. Just for saying one letter. 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It costs you $250. You say the right letter here, St. Paul gives you $250. But if you say both in the right spot, then you win the progressive jackpot. It goes up $500 a week. It's up to $124,500. Absolute game changer for somebody.
0: been like 4 years, give or take, since it's gone off. Maybe today is the day. Here we go. Good morning, caller. What is your name and where are you from?
1: I'm Dalton from Cold Spring.
0: Dalton from Cold Spring. Hi, Dalton. How are you, man?
1: I'm good. How are you guys?
0: Pretty good. Pretty good.
29: Great.
0: The hard part is in the rearview mirror. The hardest part of this is getting through because a billion people try to call to win this free money, right? You're through, Dalton. So absolutely. Step one, a success. Step two, all it requires is you saying the right two letters.
1: Let's go B-L.
0: You going the letter B as in boy and L as in Louisiana?
1: Correct.
0: B-L. Ooh, Dalton Cold Spring's going B-L.
29: Come on, give it to him.
0: He has one right. He wins $250. If he has them both right, he's rich as hell, and he can party in Cold Spring.
29: Let's party.
0: Dalton's going B, and Dalton's going L. Does he have at least one right for $250? And is he alive to be potentially the third ever jackpot winner?
26: Come on. Come on.
0: Sure.
2: We got it! Whoa,
26: Dalton!
3: Whoa. Let's go!
29: Okay, Dalton.
0: Dalton.
1: All right.
0: Okay, so step one was getting through. Right, that's the hard part. Step one is already done. You're on the air, right? You got through. Step two is having at least one letter correct, which I just hit the button indicating that, yes, at least one of these two letters is correct, which means you have won $250 from St. Paul Federal Credit Union. If you have both letters in the right spot, game changer.
29: Come on, Dally.
0: $124,500. Before I even hint at which way this is going, what would you spend $124,500 on?
1: Man, probably pay off some student loans. Or that, yeah, who knows?
0: Student loans. Pay off some student loans. How old are you, Dalton?
1: I'm 26.
0: 26. Good time to pay off some student loans, right? $124,500 goes a long way.
29: Come on.
0: Dalton is going B-L. Does he have both letters in the right spot? Has he won $124,500? Is Dalton the third ever jackpot winner?
26: Come on.
0: The B is correct. The L is not.
29: Oh. I can't believe it.
0: No. Sorry, Dalton. Sorry, dude.
29: Oh, man. I got his number. You can let him go. It's cool. We will reach right back out to you,
0: man.
29: Dalton. Sorry, buddy.
0: Sorry, dude. All right. Man.
29: Dude, I would have been sure that the L was the right letter. B is not very common.
0: B is right. The L was wrong. Well, the $124,500 combination would have been B R.
29: I knew it.
0: R. The letter B and then the letter R was worth a ton of money.
29: Damn it.
0: I'm telling you, man. Every time the first letter's right, I just temporarily gulp in my head. I'm like, oh my God. And then by the time I process that, he already says the wrong letter second. Oh, but just for us, I'm just say BR and we're done and start the clock over. And oh, man. Wanted to give the man some money. Pay off his student loans. Again, we could have changed his life.
26: Gave him $250.
0: Yeah, I think he's going to spend that on the other thing.
3: That's going to the bar.
4: Now we got $250,000 next week.
29: Whoa!
0: White bear math. All right.
4: Oh, gosh.
0: My God. I thought that he was kidding. He wasn't.
29: No,
0: he
29: wasn't.
0: Nope. I thought that was a serious...
29: Oh, my God. Sauce would be... He would never live that down if Sauce had said that.
0: Did you guys all think he was kidding? I did.
26: I assumed he was.
3: Yeah, I assumed he was kidding.
29: He was, right?
0: Nope.
29: You were right, Zach?
0: Nope.
3: No, he was.
4: No, he was not. Quarter of a half million.
0: Quarter of a half a million. Well, an eighth of a million. All right, the letters for game 649 are the letters B and R. All right, here we go. You guys ready? Yell out your name. Your name is your buzzer. Best out of 12. All-time record is 9 by Sauce, AJ, and Do Young Park. Here we go. Number one of B, R.
5: Clue number one.
0: The second word is misleading. Because they aren't that shape in a modern sense.
5: Clue number two.
0: This might be the site of a piece of absorbent cloth being thrown.
5: Clue number three.
0: Might feature a person lying flat face down.
5: Thank you. Clue number four.
0: There's a nearby bell.
5: Clue number five.
0: Sometimes temporarily features women in bikinis.
21: Paul.
0: Yep.
21: Boxing ring.
2: That's right.
6: Damn it.
0: Good clues, Colt. It is a boxing ring.
26: Very good.
21: Thanks, Marnes.
26: Very good.
0: Boxing ring. Get sauce on the board.
6: Well done.
21: Thanks,
26: all
21: Daddy.
26: Over the place.
0: Sauce leads 1-0. Here's number two of B. R.
5: Clue number one.
0: Constantly covered in blue.
5: Clue number two.
0: Has held a horn.
5: Clue number three.
0: Is famous but has even more famous neighbors.
5: Clue number four.
0: Adopted a child.
6: Hawk.
0: Barney
6: Rubble. Oh,
26: Marnie.
0: Hawk.
26: Out. Damn it.
0: Yes, Marnie.
26: Betty Rubble.
0: Betty Rubble. Betty wears blue. Barney son does not. Betty Rubble. So, yeah, that's an assist out of Chris Hockey. But yeah. Betty Rubble Thank was you. What I was looking for. And Marnie's on the board.
26: Thanks, Hawk.
0: That was an LEU for sure. Were you even close to that until he said Barney Rubble?
21: No. Well done, Marnes.
0: Chris got you to the Flintstones, and you push it across the finish line. Betty Rubble gets Marnie on the board. It's one for Marnie, one for Sauce. Here's number three of BR.
5: Clue number one.
0: In a sense, might just be one of 24.
5: Clue number two.
0: Sometimes connected to car crashes.
21: Oh. Yeah? Broken ribs.
2: That's right.
0: All right, Sauce is locked in. That's a broken rib. You knew there were 24?
21: Yeah, I think I've used that about 80 times when we used to do Zach in the Box. How many ribs are there? Yeah. And I like ribs, the food.
2: That's right.
0: Sauce leads 2-1 over Marnie. Here's number four of BR.
5: Clue number one.
0: Is partially French.
5: Clue number two.
0: Involves many people.
5: Clue number three.
0: Often implies chaos, mayhem, combat.
5: Clue number four.
0: Video game players would know this phrase. Yep.
6: Battle Royale.
2: That's right.
6: Oh, boy.
2: Thank
6: you.
0: That is a Battle Royale.
6: Good.
0: Seesaw, the Royale is the French part.
21: Don't be mean.
0: I didn't.
21: I don't know
0: I wasn't being mean.
21: I checked.
0: You ever order a Royale with cheese?
21: No. I sink the idea of you being mean to me.
0: I'm going to sail it.
21: I know you are.
0: Sauce has two. Hawk has one. Marnie has one. Here's number five of BR.
5: Clue number one.
0: Often considered deep.
5: Clue number two.
0: The name comes from a resemblance to a fluid.
5: Clue number three.
0: This is often used to imply a level of intensity.
5: Clue number four.
0: This is often associated with horror, gore, and rage.
5: Clue number five.
0: Paints, cars, eyes, sunsets.
26: Marnie.
0: Yep.
26: Blood red.
2: That's
0: Damn
2: right.
0: Oh, Marnie, that is blood red, and we have a tie at the top. Marnie gets blood red, and it has point number two. Sauce has two. Hockey has one. Paris, you got seven to go. You got plenty of time.
25: Oh, yeah.
0: Plenty
25: yeah, I'll wake
0: of
25: up eventually.
0: Time. Number six of B, R.
5: Clue number one.
0: Can be very dangerous.
5: Clue number two.
0: Is done one-handed.
5: Clue number three.
0: Even ideally, doesn't last long.
25: Mark.
0: Yep.
25: Bull riding.
2: That's right.
0: That is bull riding is what you nice. Do one-handed and doesn't last long. It's bull riding.
29: Petty.
0: And everybody's on the board. We're at halftime of BR game 649. Sauce and Marnie have two apiece. Parrish and Hawk each on the board with one. As tight as we can go into the second half. You guys ready? Here we go. Number seven of BR.
5: Clue number one.
0: Features dishonest tactics.
5: Clue number two.
0: Found in large buildings, factories, hospitals, and more.
5: Clue number three.
0: A famous fictional murderer was found here.
5: Clue number four.
0: This is a high-pressure call center.
29: Paul. Boiler room.
2: That's right.
0: Freddy Krueger was in a boiler room. Boiler room gets sauce point number three.
29: Great film.
0: It actually is good.
29: Yeah, it is good.
0: It's a little cheesy and stuff, yeah, and sometimes the acting's not great, but yeah, Boiler Room's a good movie.
29: Yeah.
0: Giovanni Ribisi. Of course. Yeah. He loves anything Ribisi does.
29: You are correct.
0: Sauce has three. Marnie has two. Parrish and Hawk each have one. We have five items to go. Everybody is mathematically in this. There's number eight of BR.
5: Clue number one.
0: In a sense, is the beginning or end of a short journey.
5: Clue number two.
0: These are found outdoors.
5: Clue number three.
0: Is metal.
5: Clue number four.
0: Often abundant on college campus.
29: Mark.
0: Ooh, I think Mark was first.
25: Yep. Bike rack.
2: That's right.
29: Yeah, good one, Terry.
0: There's a bike rack in Parrish. Get point number two.
7: All right.
0: What would I do with a bike rack? I don't even own a bike, let alone enough.
7: What do you do with a rack?
0: I need an entire bike rack. Sauce has three. Marnie has two. Yeah. Parrish has two. Hawk has one. Four items to go. Everybody ready? Here we go. Number nine of BR.
5: Clue number one.
0: May involve acting impulsively.
5: Clue number two.
0: An extreme state.
25: Mark.
5: Clue number three.
0: Mark.
25: Blind rage.
2: That's right.
7: Oh, my gosh. Parrish is
0: blind rage and a couple of points back to back has Parrish tied for the lead with just three. A
25: lot of blind rage
0: to go. Blind rage.
26: What's happening?
25: Telling you, don't think of anything, and sometimes stuff comes to you, right?
0: Yeah, clear your mind.
29: I've been doing that for 44 years.
25: All right, maybe try something.
0: All right, at the top, Parrish and Sauce each have three. Marnie, you're just one back with two. Hawk, you're not out of this yet. You have one with three items to go. Everybody in this, here's number 10 of BR.
5: Clue number one.
0: On average, will cost you around
5: $10,000. Clue number two.
0: Takes, on average, around 2 to 4 hours, start to finish.
5: Clue number three.
0: Ideally, will minimize discomfort.
5: Clue Clue number four.
23: Is not exclusively for women.
29: Paul.
23: Yep.
29: Hot.
23: Four.
29: Breast. Three,
23: two. One.
29: Why can't it?
26: Marnie.
23: Hawk was second.
7: Breast reduction.
2: That's right.
23: Yeah. That is a breast reduction sauce.
29: Think of a second word.
7: Because well it should be against the law. Yeah.
23: What were you going to say? Breast what?
29: Like, I knew. I thought like reducer. I couldn't.
23: That would have been the best. Breast reduce. Like you were casting a spell.
29: I said the first word, but I knew
23: he,
29: the guy
23: Chris was right behind you.
29: Had it.
23: Yeah. That is a breast reduction, and now it's as tight as it can get because
7: okay, here we go.
23: Hawk has two, Marnie has two. Sauce and Parrish each have three. So here we go. Number 11. Nobody can clinch it after this one. Number 11 of BR.
5: Clue number one.
23: This is a redundant phrase.
5: Clue number two.
23: Kids often say this, or adults talking to kids.
5: Clue number three.
23: Isn't a scientific name, it's a cute, informal name.
5: Clue number four.
23: Are soft and fluffy.
25: Mark.
23: Yep.
25: Bunny rabbit?
2: That's right.
23: Oh, that is a bunny rabbit. Yeah. Dude, Parrish. Nicely done.
29: Well done, Penny.
23: Well done, buddy.
7: Wow.
23: All right. Very, very good. All right, so that eliminates Marnie and Hawk, but keep playing. Parrish, if you get number 12, you are the winner. Sauce needs number 12 for the tie. So Sauce going for the tie if anybody else gets it right.
25: Why, thank you.
23: Parrish is the winner. Here we go. For the win, number 12 of BR.
5: Clue number one.
23: Often comes with an achievement.
7: Hawk.
25: Mark.
23: Hawk was first.
7: Blue ribbon.
25: Nope.
23: Mark?
7: Damn.
23: Gonna pass? Ooh.
25: Yep.
23: That's what you were gonna guess. Huh? Unbelievable. Okay, maybe. So Hawk out for the rest of number 12.
5: Clue number two.
23: Is a reward in a sense.
26: Marnie.
23: Yep. Oh.
26: Baskin Robbins.
7: She's right.
23: You what? Can reward yourself with ice cream? Sure. Yeah.
26: Hello?
23: Absolutely.
29: Yeah, that
7: damn
29: that
7: right.
29: Was delicious.
23: How I live my life.
26: Yes.
23: Yeah. If I do anything right, I reward myself with ice cream. All right, we're down to the two guys that can still win this. Parrish is still going for the win. Sauce needs this for the tie.
5: Clue number three.
23: Is social satisfaction.
5: Clue number four.
23: You might compete for these.
5: Clue number five.
23: These are often discussed in yearly rivalries.
29: Paul.
23: For the tie.
29: Bragging rights.
2: Oh. That's right.
23: Those are bragging rights, and we have an overtime tiebreaker.
25: I appreciate you breaking beating me there.
23: Bragging rights. That's a good point. You would have been out either way.
25: Yes,
23: but Sauce gets bragging rights, and he's trying to win some bragging rights by winning game 649. All right, tiebreakers are three clues. It's a little more to the point. It features just the two people that can win. That would be Sauce and Parrish. If you yell out and get the answer incorrect, then your opponent gets to hear the remaining clues, and then 5 seconds after clue three, they don't have to ring in. Everybody understand the rules of a tiebreaker?
29: Yes.
25: Yes.
23: Here we go. Sauce and Parrish, three clues. Here's tiebreaker number one for the win of BR.
5: Clue number one.
23: The logo features a red eye.
5: Clue number two.
23: In a sense, features around 4.5 dozen men. Final clue.
5: Clue number three.
23: Their goal is to get an object over a line,
0: especially in front of fans in Maryland.
29: Paul.
0: For the win.
29: Baltimore Ravens.
2: That's right.
29: Oh, my Lord.
0: Sorry, the Baltimore Ravens. And that is the walk-off win, Baltimore Ravens.
29: I was hoping it was a basketball player.
0: And Sauce wins in comeback fashion, game 6, 49.
8: A.K.A. Doo-Doo Butt.
29: Yep, Doo-Doo Butt
0: wins. Way to go, Doo-Doo Butt.
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0: Mm. Just for fun, tiebreaker 2. Ready, all four of you?
5: Let's
0: here we go.
5: Clue number 1.
0: This is a criminal act.
9: Beating Roth.
29: Beating Roth.
0: Whoa. He's late to his meeting.
9: Dude, one of the things somebody else got earlier, he was really trying to get us to say something about masturbation.
0: Well, yeah, it was done with one hand. That's and ideally it. Is yeah. over quickly or whatever.
9: Like,
0: yeah,
9: beating,
0: that was
9: beating,
0: that
9: beating.
0: Was bull riding. Not beating Roth.
5: Clue number 1. Clue number 2.
0: Might involve violence or the threat of violence or a note. There's a reason why I'm doing this one.
5: Clue number 3.
0: Stealing money from a financial institution through force or intimidation, like in the film Point Break.
25: Bank robbery.
2: That's right.
0: It's bank robbery. It's one of my all-time dreams. At some point in my life, I have to at least try once. Otherwise, what's the point of living?
25: Yeah.
0: You know what I'm saying? Got to try it once. I wonder what the right age is to try. Because like, if you try it at 23 years old, and you go to jail for a good chunk of your life, you wasted it.
9: Right.
0: If you rob a bank successfully or unsuccessfully at 80 years old,
9: good luck.
0: What's the point? Maybe I'm in the sweet spot at 46.
29: I think you are, man.
0: I've lived a really good life. I've had a lot of fun.
9: Depends on how your retirement
0: you know
9: stuff
0: what I'm saying?
9: Is. It might be good to go to jail when you're like 70.
0: Good he's point.
29: Speaking out loud.
0: Good and luck. He's late to his meeting. Sauce, well done.
29: Thanks, man.
0: Welcome back.
2: Dude. Saucy.
9: Yeah, nice job, man.
26: That you was had a couple of those.
25: No, Reynolds. Nope. Yeah. I had Baskin Robbins in my head, too.
9: Yeah.
25: Boston Red Sox.
0: That's three words.
25: Yeah. Thank God you didn't use it.
0: Yeah. No blue ribbon for you, Pear Bear.
25: No blue ribbon.
26: Pear,
25: yeah, Hawk saved me on that one. That was exactly what I was thinking.
29: I was going to say broken record.
26: But. You had nothing but yawns, Pear, until
9: boom.
26: Bike wreck?
9: Yeah.
26: And then you just went
0: caught
26: bang,
0: fire.
26: Bing,
25: yeah.
26: Boom.
0: Streaky.
9: Bang, boom, bomb.
25: I didn't, I actually thought blood red, but I was quite sure that was.
9: Did you read your sponsor thing, Saucy? I'm sorry.
0: Yeah, he did. Yeah.
29: 7th Avenue Pizza, the best.
0: And man, I just for again a split second, I thought Dalton in Cold Spring was going to be the jackpot winner.
9: Man, I still can't believe you got the B.
0: We got to do it.
9: I can't believe it.
0: You got to do it, man. Somebody's got to get it right.
9: Like, I got to believe B is not a very, you don't use that very often, do you? I don't know. Maybe I'm being
0: weird. It's all right. It's a second tier consonant.
9: Yeah. Yep.
0: BB is one of the most commonly used combos. That one specifically. B double B is a. I have a ridiculously long list for BB. But
9: Hey, if you guys are interested in reading sports articles and you want to find out what a backup quarterback does, Sam Warren on The Athletic's got an article. Fernando Mendoza isn't the Raiders starter. Here's everything he did as a backup in Week 1. It's a very interesting article. If you want to know what a backup quarterback does on a game day.
0: Not just a backup quarterback, too. A backup quarterback who is definitely going to be a starter at some point in his life, right? He has to probably study and prepare more even than a normal backup that is like, well, you know, I might never get in. He's definitely getting in at some point. He's the number one pick.
29: Have you guys seen the State Farm commercial with him? And they're in Vegas. And it's, you know, because he's got this like squeaky, clean image. And he's like, don't care. And he has a cookie in his hand. And he's like, I already brushed my teeth. And then he takes a bite out of it. It's funny.
9: Because
29: it's
9: funny. Just, that's good.
0: That's as out of line as he gets.
29: Yeah.
9: It's pretty cool. Also, I'm sure you guys have seen it. Did you guys see the Mets first baseman get the knee to the head?
0: Yeah, that was scary.
9: Oh, my gosh.
0: Out cold, face down there for a second. That was not good.
9: Looks like he's okay right now. But for a moment, I mean, the pitchers run over to get a foul ball. Not a foul ball, but like a dribbler.
26: Yeah,
9: you know?
26: Field the ball.
9: Yeah. Mm-hmm. And knees his first baseman in the head accidentally. I mean, as hard as
0: tried
9: you
0: to tried to kind of like jump running. Over him, but ended up just catching a knee right to the guy's side of his head.
26: And he left
0: and that
26: the
0: was
26: field on a stretcher.
0: Yeah, after some hijinks. Oof. You see those guys and gals trying to get the stretcher leveled out?
9: No. Was it like a Naked Gun situation?
23: I don't think it was AI. There were people making fun of it online.
29: Like a Benny Hill bit?
23: Now, I'm at the point now where I trust zero videos. Because it looks real, and I'm like, is this legit? If this is legit, this is incompetence.
29: Yeah.
23: This is bad.
29: Papa likes every video on the internet.
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9: Vikings
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9: Let's go.
23: Where's the Friday football feast? 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
9: Yeah, my backyard.
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9: Maplewood.
23: It's Maplewood?
9: Yeah.
23: 9 to noon, Friday football feast, Maplewood, B-dubs right after this. We're back 5:30 to 9 on Monday with Adam Thielen, Ben Lieber, and more. See you then. She got a great
10: big old life. 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
9: You too, Abba-dabba. 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
12: Josh Allen is the most dynamic offensive player in the National Football League, and last night was proof again. 248 passing yards and 3 touchdowns. He added 69 yards and 2 scores on the ground, and the Bills knocked off the Lions 41-31. Allen is once again in MVP form. I'm Drake Toll.
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34: This is a Twins Minute. I'm John Vitas. Well, before last night's game in Anaheim, we did a feature on Walker Jenkins struggling but showing signs of life. He was hitting below 100 entering the series and was 0 for his last 16, but his hitting coach, Keith Beauregard, knew that Walker had the confidence to turn it around.
35: Yeah, 100%. He's 40 at-bats into his big league career, and he's smart. Never any panic. We believe in him. He believes in himself. And as long as you got that self-belief, it will take you very far in this game. And we know he has the skill to back that up. So, yeah, he's all good.
34: Those words proved prophetic because in the game in Anaheim, Jenkins went 3-for-4 with a game-tying home run in the ninth inning. Twins were down to their final out, and he hits one to the power alley in right center to send the game to extras. Angels, though, would end up winning it in 10. This has been a presentation of the Treasure Island Baseball Network.
19: Your forecast from Two Tall Tom Szymanski, our chief meteorologist. Today, cloudy, breezy, areas of rain and drizzle throughout the midday. And most of that going to be south of the KFGO and 740 The Fan listening area. High of 66. Tonight, mostly cloudy. Areas of fog dropping down toward overnight low of 56. Tomorrow, mostly cloudy. Areas of fog lifting in the morning. The high is 70. And then on Sunday, mostly cloudy. High of 68. Looking ahead to back to work Monday. Partly to mostly cloudy. A high of 67.
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0: went shotgun first down, approaching the two-minute warning. Each team with three timeouts. Oh, they got Tate Bigman jump. Free play. Free play. He'll throw to the end zone. Single coverage. Jefferson. Touchdown! Yeah! Justin Jefferson! And a 39-yard touchdown! As I've seen before, we have come together in a special place. Three receivers left, one right. Aaron Jones to the right of the veteran Carson Wentz. Snap, four-man rush. Wentz, straight drop. End zone! Touchdown! T.J. Hockenson from Carson Wentz. And it's 22-16 Green Bay. Toss left to Aaron Jones following Max Bredesen. Corner wants nothing to do with it. Minnesota Vikings have taken the lead. Inside here, shelter from the rain. Backed up to its own 23, and the Vikings have the lead. Love has no idea what to do, and he's dead. Holy cow! Dallas Turner.
1: Wait, we got the ball.
0: Andrew
1: We've got the ball. The
0: ball came out,
1: yes!
0: And the Vikings have recovered it at the one. I mean, Blake Cashman got in there with Andrew Van Ginkle. They forced a fumble. Ball rolled down to the one, and the Vikings have it first and goal.
2: It's going down Minnesota.
0: Wow! Holy cow. 25-22 Minnesota, first and goal inside the one. Hand off Jordan Mason to the right side. He's encountered by a Packer. Leaps for the end zone. Touchdown, Vikings. But there's a flag.
2: Offside.
0: Of course.
2: Defense number 99.
0: Yeah, nice job. 13 penalties, that's a good way to win a game, right?
3: Wow.
0: Touchdown Vikings, touchdown Jordan Mason, 31-22 Minnesota, and this Sunday is now colored in purple and gold. Blake Cashman and Joshua Metellus mugging the A-gap, and here they come. Love threw it, intercepted! Harrison Smith nearly had it, but it deflected to James Pierre! Welcome to the Covenant, James Pierre! Minnesota Vikings, and he just picked up Jordan Love, and he stopped at about the 15.
4: Hey, happy Friday. What's going on, everybody? Hey, hey, hey! I mean, it's rainy and it's blustery outside, and everybody's a little quiet right now, maybe a little chilly. Let's see if we can warm the cockles of your hearts with something free. Anybody want free shirts? If
5: yep.
4: you do, make a lot of noise.
5: Yep.
4: I mean, more than you just made. Hey! Hey! Hey, your football teams want to know and just beat Green Bay. Come on now.
5: Let's go.
4: Come on now.
5: Get hyped.
4: Welcome to the Friday Football. Give it to me. It's the Friday Football Feast. Jared Wells, the master mixer, ladies and gentlemen. Nick Madden, street team, ladies and gentlemen. Co-host Eric Nordquist, ladies and gentlemen. And from the fighting city of Mount Vernon, South Dakota, one of the great defensive players in the history of Minnesota Vikings football. Can I get a witness? And a raucous round of applause for Chad Greenway.
5: Yep, let's go. Mount Vernon.
4: No Alec Lewis this week. He has this feast off. He'll rejoin us next week at Buffalo Wild Wings Coon Rapids. And Chad's inclusion, in part, is provided by Grey Duck Vodka and Grey Duck Spirits. Beating the Bears is going to be a common thread 9 to noon today. In fact, just think about this for a second. If you can go to Chicago and beat the Bears, which the Vikings have done six consecutive times. They've won at Soldier Field six consecutive times. Can I get a witness?
5: What's holy, that like?
4: Holy cow. Well, we're going to get to that. But the complexity of the NFL schedule will start to reveal itself a little earlier than maybe some thought as Minnesota Vikings fans. Because if you could start 2-0, And both those wins are against division opponents. And you got one on the road against the division champions. Woo, that's what's right in front of us now. Good morning, gentlemen. How do we beat the Bears?
5: Good morning. This is such a fun, juicy matchup. I mean, the Bears are so prime. 59 points in the opener. Everybody's talking about it. Everybody's hyped up about it. But the reality of the NFL is you don't know who you are, especially in this newfangled NFL of lack of preseason, lack of tackling, lack of defense early. It showed itself in that game down there. Obviously, they're a good offensive team. To me, this is about keeping Caleb Williams right on the sideline, right where he belongs. The offense can just continue to get drives, get third downs, push the ball down the field. Can we run the football and keep them off? Soldier Field games get wonky. Let's have it be in our favor. It's possible.
1: Now, you played a ton of division games over the course of your time with the Vikings, but I believe just once you started the season with two division games. Would you have preferred opening the season with a border battle? Would you have preferred getting these type matchups out of the way earlier, or the build up to a crescendo?
5: I would say I think it's better for TV. It's better to get the division games, these big rivalry games, out of the way. But I think for me, I'd prefer to play somebody out of the division early to get all the kinks out and
1: like
5: see what you are.
1: Non-conference.
5: A little non-conference matchup.
1: You want Akron.
5: Yeah, test the water. Get the Akron Zips in here. You know, maybe Ball State rolls in and away we go. But I think reality is the NFL, they know what they're doing when it comes down to scheduling and opportunities. You know, you don't have to go to Soldier Field in December, which to me is a massive win. That team's going to get better and better playing outdoors at their own place as the year goes on. But at the end of the day, this game is going to come down to, can we control the line of scrimmage? Can we control the game flow, which would be the number one thing? If we can't get flow early, and all of a sudden it looks like last week's first half, you know, we can't play from behind to beat this team. It's going to be too hard.
1: Well, you need offensive flow early, but specifically from B flow, who continues to work in the kitchen and cook up new concoctions.
5: He's back there somewhere putting some wings on right now. I mean, he's cooking something up.
1: How much would you have liked to be part of a defensive unit that maybe blitzed 80% of the time on this particular occasion, 45% on this particular occasion? We're sending safeties, we're sending corners, we're sending linebackers up the A-gap. How fun would that have been?
5: Yeah, he's Brian Flores until about Saturday night, and then all of a sudden B-Flow comes out, and something just changes, and he's in there cooking. But reality is he stayed with it. Too many coordinators have a game plan, go into it, and that Packers game wasn't looking great in the second quarter. They're getting their shots. They scored before the half. He stayed with it. And that's what, you know, that game gets sideways at the end because Flores stayed aggressive. Obviously, you know, we talk about taking points off the board. We talk about the decision there. But the reality was, once we got them on their heels, Flores finished the deal. Our scheme, our players made the plays. Love versus just calls. We have the ball.
1: Right.
5: I was on the radio. I was just on the radio at that time of the game. I was like, we do. Let's go. I thought maybe Pete's eyes weren't good, but they were good.
4: So is it fair to say off the two from last year where the Vikings split with the Bears, and I mean the Bears were division champions and they captured the imagination of
5: good
4: the NFL
5: them.
4: Nation, and their coach is really good, their quarterback's really good, and he's getting a lot better. But Flores in the two against Chicago last year, they were antithetical to each other in that the first game where the Bears and Ben Johnson had the entire offseason to think about the Brian Flores blitz, he blitzed 22% of the time.
5: Yep.
4: The second time, he was in the 70s with the blitzes. So is that legitimately something when you're coordinating an offense, when you're putting a game plan together? Like, I just wonder how the Bears weave their way through that, wondering, well, what's he going to do, and who's coming and from where?
5: I'm not sure if you saw the presser from the head coach of the Bears this week, but he was asked that exact question, and he looked like he hadn't slept in 4 days. And just know schematically, they're wondering
4: what are we
5: going to get.
4: At the facility, he looked like he hadn't slept in 4 days either. I ain't kidding you.
5: That's because he's cooking. He's scheming. He ain't worried.
4: Yeah.
5: But I think what you have to look at is when you have a quarterback like Caleb Williams who's so instinctive with where the rush is coming, how to spin out of things, get out of tackles. You got to give him his flowers on that. He's very, very good at it. Now, the reality is you have to rush and come after him differently. You have to be able to contain him. When you rush in your lane, you have to be there because he'll slip right through and torch you for a 40-yard run, maybe a touchdown run. So you do have to attack him differently. You can still be aggressive in spots, and sometimes it's okay to show him something, get him moving, get him concerned, but play zone defense and sit back and play because I trust our coverage guys.

0: are things that B-Flo did last Sunday that could look the same and be completely different, setting up not just within a game, but maybe even multiple games within the season?
1: Yeah, I mean, that window dressing is so important because we talk about this. You know, these guys haven't slept because they're watching everything. They're watching his reaction to what happened, right, in the call. Well, then you'll break down every third down. What does he look like? What's he do? What does he actually do? It looks like one thing. Looks like they're going to come after you. All of a sudden, they're dropping in. They're doing some zone. They're doing some man. You know, what does that all look like? Our ability, and the reason why we love having Harrison back, is our ability to show something different and do something else, or do what you're showing. It's just such this cat and mouse game that can change from series to series. I can remember going to the sidelines after a series in Zimmer's defense, which at times could look a little bit similar to B-Flo's in some situations. You would change the blitz, the scheme, the communication, series to series, to try to manipulate the reaction of the offense because what you were getting. And that had changed from the whole week. We have a plan going. All of a sudden, nope, we're going to switch this up after one series. Nope, and then we're going to change it again.
2: Yeah.
1: And it's just a reaction. It's the game with
0: like
1: the game.
0: Like even language or the way that you set stuff up, that changes within the actual game.
1: Yeah. Wow. Can change within a series. I mean, when you get a lot of third downs, if you get a timeout, you go to the sidelines, you're talking through this stuff. That's just the cat and mouse game, especially when communication shifted and you can hear the referee's mic. You can pick up so much information from what they're saying. So then we go out in the field and we hear their communication at the offensive line, even in a loud stadium, you can hear a little bit of what they're saying. Mm-hmm. If there's any voice used, especially if you're on the road, like this week, it's going to be a quiet stadium when they're on offense. We can hear all the communication from the center, the quarterback, where the protections are going to go, where's the running back going to go, how can we attack that now, and then maybe they change it. Well, that's different than what we heard during the week. And then you're constantly just trying to get, try to get home and win that battle.
2: Well, conversely, if they're doing a Friday football feast in the greater Chicago area, they're respecting Brian Flores the way Vikings fans should respect Ben Johnson, coach of the Chicago Bears. But they're also saying, all right, well, Ben had his tight ends lined up here, and it looked like it was a 10 of 10, this to Rome Odunze, and then all of a sudden it was Jahdae Walker or Luther Burden on some type of end around that got like 15 to 25 that nobody saw coming. So Ben is he's Brian Flores of offense with the way he sets things up, shows it. You expect it 80%, then it's something completely different. So at the Chicagoland Feast, they're like, hey, the Vikings defense, well-respected, but better be ready for these tricks.
1: Yeah, I think the interesting part about this matchup, and any time that a Brian Flores defense goes someplace, and I felt this with Zimmer's defenses as well, is offensive coordinators are used to defenses reacting to them. We line up,
2: say
1: you
2: that again.
1: Do this. Offensive coordinators are used to defenses reacting to them. You line up this way, we give you the we have to match it.
2: Yep.
1: Right? Now all of a sudden, sometimes it looks like we don't care what you're in. Mm-hmm. We're gonna do what we do. We're attacking you rather than reacting to you. And that's why I think Flores is so good, because all of a sudden Ben Johnson's got a plan. We're not getting that look now all of a sudden that we thought we'd get that on second and eight.
2: Yeah.
1: Right? And I think that's why he hasn't slept. Which also what makes him good. Can he take advantage of that situation? So that's what makes this so interesting. That's why it's actually a lot of fun. I mean, playing the Tampa 2 system for a long time, where we just simply bend but didn't break. Mm-hmm. We react to what they're going to give us, keep everything in front of us. And that can be a good scheme. It worked really well if you have a good, really good front four. But with what we have here currently, we're taking the fight to them.
2: Now, Jordan Mason, running back for the Vikings, won't play in this game or won't play in the next four, at least, but probably just four. And that factors into it in that it's underplayed this week, more so probably nationally than locally, is the Bears scored 59 points. All right, so that's the most points that they've scored in multiple decades in a game, specifically a season opener. They ran up 552 yards of offense. So that's ballyhooed. That's loud as people preview this game. They also gave up 37 to an offense that didn't score 37 at any point last year, got a 44 against Atlanta in the season closer two seasons ago. It was one of those games where people are sitting people, and it was kind of like a preseason game, quite honestly. There were like 90 points scored combined in the game. I think that's underplayed, that you know, the Bears had some problems defensively.

0: defensively and overcame it by steamrolling a Panthers defense. What do you think about all that?
1: Well, I think first things first is I think the first quarter of this game is going to be the Bears attacking offensively. Vertical routes, being aggressive. I think they're going to come out
0: and try to... They're going to put Caleb on a seven-step drop out of the gate against Big Flo.
1: Think about this, though. Is you come off a 59-point game, and you're not sure if you even believe it. Mm-hmm. But you want to come out and keep that rhythm and keep that flow and keep the momentum. It's your first home game. You want the crowd to be in your favor. Yeah. You are going to be attacked this first quarter. And I would look to see them come out and be aggressive to say, listen, I'm Ben Johnson. I'm better than you, Flores. I'll show you here in the first quarter. Wow. And I just think that's the mentality they're going to have. And they
0: know that's putting valor ahead of discretion.
1: Good.
0: Honestly, I hope they do that.
1: Good. I mean, that's at the end of the day, that they're going to take a shot, be aggressive early on. First quarter will be aggressive. To me, you talked about the Jordan Mason thing. That's a big part of this. I mean, I think that our running game and how it worked in the second half last week is going to be so important in this Bears matchup to keep Caleb Williams on the sidelines, to keep those third downs short, to make things easier. You know, can we get those converted?
2: Now, Chad, if you are on the defensive side of things in Chicago, or maybe even Ben Johnson, regardless, if you're that mentality would say, I think if we start fast, I think if we force them to chase, I don't believe Carson Wentz can keep up with
1: that's
2: us.
1: The theory.
2: Is that the kind of the idea? Is because then you're going to get them out of those, the 27 attempts, I think is what it was. We had 27 rush attempts, second most in KO's tenure here, while we were trailing.
0: Yeah.
2: So sticking, the stubbornness of within what was mostly in the second half a one-score game, that helped get us over the hump later on. If they come out and they try to go greatest show on Soldier Field turf with us right out of the gates and we're chasing 14-3 by the end of the first, they're thinking they can put us to bed with Carson.
1: And that's the mentality around that aggressive first quarter. Now, I think the best thing that happened to the Vikings offense was J.J. went off.
0: Mm-hmm.
1: Because J.J. goes off, now all the attention, all the eyes is going to be what? We got to double. We got to rotate a safety over. We got to have somebody shadow. We got to take away. Well, we got guys.
0: Yeah.
1: We don't have just one stud in the barn here. We got multiple.
0: Right.
1: We can attack you multiple ways.
0: And Addison had zero catches last game. That ain't happening this
1: game. It's not going to happen. And also just our ability to control the middle of the field with Hockenson and some of these shorter routes, which I think especially just to see how the flow of the game goes.
0: Yeah.
1: End of the day, if you can get the running game going, create some advantages in third downs, keep the sticks moving, then take your shots. Open the game up with your other guys, and then you got your shot to J.J. You pick your spots, and you can find a one-on-one matchup you like.
0: On that Jefferson point, Tuesday with Kevin O'Connell with X's Nose, he said something that kind of stamped what we and a fair amount of people have talked about with this Vikings running game and meshing it with Justin Jefferson, where he's like, Green Bay started with the Jefferson program. He calls it the Jefferson program.
1: Yeah.
0: So it's doubles, it's quarters, it's shading certain players so that, come on, you know, throw it here and take the cheese. But the running game, specifically, like Nordo said, when they kept running when they were trailing, and just to show, because it's a box count thing, I would imagine, and it pulled the Packers out of the Jefferson program, then just, to, I mean, it was just, it, it's... What I like most about it is it's simplistically speaking what rubes like us, not you, but like us, we look at it like, okay, you want to run, you got this Frank Smith in here, and you're going to do these things, you're going to stick with it, that's what you've said, and it's going to pull coverage off Jefferson, which was their A topic the entire offseason. And that's what they did. They pulled coverage off Jefferson and helped them win the game.
1: Yeah, the interesting other way to look at this is the fact that the Bears are susceptible to the passing game. We have guys and go out there to win. What if you flip this thing on its head and you try to control the passing game early? You get Carson Wentz going early, and then all of a sudden the running game can fit in there too.
0: Right.
1: You have the options now because you were able to do that in the first game. But at the end of the day, when this comes down to it, we talked about it last week, you know, with Kyler Murray, is if all of a sudden we're throwing more than we're running, to your point, it's a problem.
0: Yeah.
1: Same thing in this game. It just depends on how do you get there. Do you throw the ball 10 to 12 times in the first quarter and be aggressive with it, get your first downs, open the game up, and then punch him in the mouth in game?
0: Okay, they ran 58% of the time last game.
1: Mm-hmm.
0: So you just said if you're throwing more than you're running, you have a problem. Is that game-specific or season-specific?
1: To me, it's always game-specific, but over the course of a season, will tell the story about the game flow that you were in, your ability to control the game.
3: Yeah.
1: I think we talked last year about our lack of time of possession. I think it was last year. It was just abysmal. We weren't able to stay on the field. We weren't able to prolong drives. Yeah. And to me, that really determines outcomes because you're not dictating the tempo of the game and you're playing at their pace. And, you know, that can happen because, you know, there's other options, right? You score quick, you know, punt return, big hitter. So all of a sudden, the score is one thing, but you don't have the time of possession. But over the course of a normal game flow, that's how you want it to be. It's just better.
2: Okay, so as a defensive player, now, no Mason. And for me, I'm not saying Mason's not a factor. He's absolutely a factor, will be over the duration of the season. But for this game, I believe that Aaron Jones is still our best overall running back, whether it's catching it out of the backfield, it's veteran savvy, but specifically pass protection. When you were playing and you're going through schemes and opponents, how aware were you that, like, this guy is a freaking sledgehammer, and we have to actually work around and adapt to how we blitz because that running back is just so aware and so good at keeping his QB upright.
4: That's a massive topic in the game because without Mason, what's O'Connell going to do with DJ Dallas and or Demond Claiborne? Yep. I mean, Dallas is new. He's smart. It seems like he's picked up on it quickly. Not as fast or as Claiborne, so you lose some juice from the spot, but the pass protection is going to be better than that of Demond Claiborne, even though he's only been here like 2.5-3 weeks. Conversely, on the other side, the more I look into it and learn about this game, DeAndre Swift's pass protection's bad. I mean, it's not mediocre, it's bad. And he wasn't really put in a spot last game to protect against a blitzing Panthers team. That's not going to be the case this game. Now Manungai's a good back. With Swift and Manungai, they've kind of mirrored what the Vikings have with Jones and Mason. Mm-hmm. But it's from a blitzing standpoint and a pass protection standpoint. Mesh that with truly how much you can play Aaron Jones in a game at this stage of his career.
1: Yeah, I think the one thing about Aaron Jones is he's a better power runner than he's going to get credit for just because of his size. His ability to wiggle through and hit a gap quick and mm-hmm. He's that slithery kind of guy when he wants to be, but also he can punch you in the mouth and be physical just like his pass protection. I think it's going to play a huge role. And then you talk about Swift. You want to get him in those situations as often as possible because the plan for Swift when he's in the game is going to be to not put him in that situation.
3: Yep.
1: So now all of a sudden you can dictate some of the playbook to know if he's in.
3: Yeah,
1: we got screen looks, we got other looks that where he's going to try to get him out of there and pull blitzers away.
3: Yeah,
1: right. Because if you're blitzing and you have a running back in the backfield, there's somebody that has to account for the running back.
3: Yeah.
1: So if you have a guy who's going to be blitzing with eyes there, he peels, you peel. He floats, you float. You have to understand where he's at. So they're going to know that and say, can we draw him out? Blitzer goes. Caleb has a quick, easy read to Swift out of the backfield and away to go. But we want to put him in that situation as much as possible because at the end of the day, we want him to be thinking about everything else besides running the football and make him protect.
4: And what was interesting in Charlotte for the Bears, and I haven't watched the complete game, so maybe it changed in the fourth quarter, but when they were 2nd and 6, 2nd and 7 or longer, Manungai came in. And it had a little pass predictability to it, but they were good with it.
1: Love it.
4: So then they would be like 3rd and say 5-4-3 or shorter, in comes Swift. Because the run is a threat at 3rd and 5 or less. So it was you could just tell by that snapshot, Ben Johnson, coach of the Bears, is thinking about what we're talking about now.
1: And Swift has those fat stacks of cash now too, which we love. Just pay that guy early. Love to pay that guy early just then we can just smack him in week 2. But you know Blake Cashman, the Eagle, the Eden Prairie Eagle. The boy's locked in on all
4: he's
1: those.
4: He's playing
1: little,
4: so well right now.
1: The boy is locked in on tips, right, and reminders right now, this point in his week, to know that he knows exactly what's going on from a play, a run-pass option with Swift, Manungai, in those situations, and it allows you to shrink the playbook and play fast.
2: Well, there has to be a bit of a guessing game then, because Flores is not the guy you want to give obvious pass predictable tells to. And you can look at, and Ben Johnson wasn't running the show last year, but if you remember the Lions game on the road, Jahmyr Gibbs, who you never want off the field in any situation, Flores put Goff on 5 sacks, and they had to take Gibbs out of the game because he was an absolute liability. Yep. So
4: it happened last night, too, a little bit with Gibbs.
2: Yep. So maybe in this sort of guessing game, you're going to have those chances, and Ben Johnson is just going to have to go at some point, we're going to have to ask Swift to do something that he's terrible at.
1: Yeah, I think the biggest, I mean, going backwards on this, the biggest thing is our ability to rush Williams smart.
4: Yeah.
1: So we can talk about all this stuff with the back picking guys up at the end of the day, but when you rush and blitz, you have to attack guys like this differently. You can't just go guns a-blazing, run hard downhill, run through the back and go make a play. You got to be in your lane. You got to be able to track him. And I think if you do that, you can take advantage of our run game. But I think this is going to be a Van Ginkle and a Cashman game. Those two guys look to have huge days.
4: Dallas Turner, okay?
1: Mm.
4: Hey, Dallas Turner,
1: let's go,
4: gentlemen. All right, he had a sack. He had 10 quarterback hurries. 10 hurries.
1: Love that.
4: And that's the Vikings have the same number as the NFL stats group, and it was the same. I mean, so they're looking at hurries the same way. And he also had 7 quarterback hits. I mean, they hit Jordan Love 15 times, without sacks. So, I mean, the
2: 10 hurries and 7 hits.
4: Yeah,
2: I mean, just nuts. Racking it up.
1: Have a day.
4: And it came flying late after they corrected on the Christian Watson L they took and some Tucker Kraft moments that didn't go the right way. But anyway, it's Dallas Turner, Andrew Van Ginkle, and would it be the corners or Metellus in the safeties? Uber important in this game because Caleb's ascension, Caleb Williams, quarterback for the Bears, he's fast. I mean, I had forgotten how fast he was because he's so big and he's got that Roethlisberger thing. When you hit him in the pocket, he doesn't go down immediately. No. But they're running him. And he ran for multiple touchdowns for the first time in his career last game. And what he's doing, I don't know if you can do this against Flores, but against that Ejiro Evero defense with the Panthers, is he would go on a 7-step drop, and then he would backpedal and identify, and he would go even a little farther back, circumnavigate because he knew he had it, then take off. And to do that, there was one play that he went like 15 yards away from the line of scrimmage, and he ran. I think it might have been the touchdown to the left side of the offense. So his running is more of a threat than it was last year or the year before.
1: Yeah, and his arm talent can make that throw running backwards 15 yards behind the line of scrimmage somehow.
4: Like he did in the playoff game.
1: Creature.
4: Great play.
1: Metellus, though, I mean, Metellus is going to be a huge factor in this game because if you're going to see, like, who's going to spy, when we're playing man coverage, you got to guarantee that somebody's got eyes on Caleb Williams. It has to be. I mean, Metellus is the guy. It makes sense.
4: What about Cash?
1: I like Cash, too. Yeah. Absolutely. That eagle ain't getting ran by.
2: Can you explain?
1: This can take a perfect angle, bring him down all day long. He ain't gonna miss.
2: It's easy for me as a Rube to just be like, well, let's play contain. Well, I don't know what that necessarily means functionally. We've seen Ty Ingram, Dawkins
1: cage rush.
2: Danielle Hunter was an elite contain guy. I mean, he's elite a lot of things. But what does that mean in the context of Flores's front typically and limiting Caleb Williams and his abilities to do some of those things?
4: Let's take it a step farther. Tuesday's X's and O's. I flat asked Kevin O'Connell, we hear keeping contain a million times. What from a football coach standpoint, does keeping contain mean? He didn't answer the question. which means this is amazingly important in this game, and he didn't want to be the guy, because everybody watches everything, and he didn't want to be the guy who, like, gave even a sliver of, we need defensive end guy, Redmond or Ty Ingram Dawkins. They have to do – he didn't answer it, and that wasn't lost on me.
1: Yeah, when you run a game defensively, say the game being Van Ginkle's going to stunt inside, hit that B gap, and now your defensive tackle has to be the contain guy, right? Because somebody's going to replace what Van Ginkle would
4: tackle?
1: Yeah, because you would flow a guy out, right? Van Ginkle come down, pinch that guard, go in, get vertical. Your three technique would come out and flow and be contained. Well, now you got a problem.
4: Yeah.
1: You have your three technique contain on a Caleb Williams. So some of the blitzing you're going to see and get may not look the same as if you get more of a quarterback that look like a statue back there.
4: Mm-hmm.
1: So you got to be really careful on who you put in those environments where all of a sudden that three technique, Caleb gives him one of the old Hezzy and go, the little did, and then all of a sudden.
2: And we love Jalen Redmond.
1: And we don't have Kevin. He's not Kevin Williams.
4: Right.
1: I mean, we got the big cat out there, right? So point is like, you got to be smart and who has contained to be athletic enough to control that spot where he can't kind of spin out, give you that shoulder shake and wiggle out of there, because he's just proven to be able to do it.
4: Hey! 5-2 Radio is super fired up for this game, as are we. Can you tell? Vikings and Bears Sunday at noon on KFAM. With Nordo, I'm Paul Allen. 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And part of the TimberTech What's on Deck set list includes Dane Mizutani from the Pioneer Press joining us at about 10 o'clock. Then at 11 o'clock, a native of the south side of Chicago and a card-carrying member of the Love Covenant, Lavelle Neal III, columnist for the Star Tribune. He loves the Chicago Bears. He'll be here at 11 o'clock. We're going to do some trash talking and to call it Beating the Bears. Welcome to the Friday Football Feast, ladies and gentlemen. And we're grateful that you opted to make us part of your Friday. We'll be right back. Buffalo Wild Wings, Maplewood, KFAN.
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4: From the KFGO News Center, I'm Austin Erickson. The Highway Patrol says the man responsible for a serious crash on University Drive in Fargo Sunday night has died. Troopers say 24-year-old Elijah Bauman of Moorhead was under the influence of alcohol while going the wrong way at high speeds near 15th Avenue when he collided with a motorcycle driven by 19-year-old Isaac Putney. A GoFundMe page says Putney lost his left leg below the knee, shattered his arm, and is in critical condition. The North Dakota Supreme Court unanimously upholds the state's ban on gender-affirming care for minors. Justices ruled legislators didn't abuse their power in making it a crime to prescribe puberty blockers and other treatments to teens. And a major Fargo road opens this weekend. 32nd Avenue South is expected to fully reopen by late Saturday between 15th Street South and the Red River. That includes full access to the intersections at University Drive and 15th Street South. This marks the completion of a multi-year reconstruction project to overhaul aging roads and underground utilities.

0: Maplewood. Welcome back. We're in Coon Rapids. Coon Rapids. Coon Rapids. Next week, that's an age-old Clem Haskins Cape Van joke.
1: He hit him with a singular?
0: Well, he endorsed Red Wing shoes, and like Clem was, I mean, it was Clem Haskins, so it was just the person, the ad agency, whomever put the spot together.
1: Sure.
0: They he said, kept saying Coon Rapids, Coon Rapids. You could tell somebody didn't have the courage to say, all right, let's do this again, it's Coon Rapids.
2: One, two.
0: He might have called a Red Wing shoe.
2: Oh.
0: And like somebody didn't have the courage to say, like, hey, we got to do this whole thing again. So we'll be in Coon Rapids.
1: Did you ever have a coach that you were hesitant to correct?
2: Yeah, a lot of them.
0: Well, because you were always right, right?
2: A lot, always right, of course. It got a lot easier when I got older in my career, and I just didn't care anymore.
0: You always cared.
2: Fred Pugich, Kirk Ferentz, I still wouldn't correct if I had a million years of my life. Just too much respect for that guy. You're always right, Coach. I apologize.
0: As underrated topics or angles would go to this game, and we hit on it hard last week, where... you weren't there last week, but with Nordo and I and Alec and maybe some others, it was like, all right, this offseason, there's been so much talk about the Vikings running game and so much talk about Kyler Murray coming here. And, I mean, just a senseless month and change about McCarthy and Wentz and McCarthy. When I say senseless, it's because of the avenues it went outside of who's the right to and why. Well, kind of left on the cutting room floor or left in the rearview mirror was a gentle reminder Christian Darrisaw is healthy and happy.
2: Yep.
0: And he's one of the best left tackles in the National Football League, and people just weren't talking about it enough up to the Green Bay game. I got one legitimately up to this game that involves the Bears compared to the Packers, and it's something the Minnesota Vikings absolutely are going to have to deal with, and I, you know, they probably have talked about quite a bit. This Bears offensive line is so much better in the middle of the offensive line than what we just saw with Green Bay.
2: Yeah.
0: I mean, Green Bay, man, they were negative. They thought their left guard, Aaron Banks, the veteran, they thought he was going to play. And I'm not saying it was one of those 2 hours before the game scratches, but it was a late scratch. So then they put a rookie from Kentucky in there. They might have given him three plays, and it was terrible. They took him out, and they replaced him with an inexperienced guy. Their center, Sean Ryan, who I like a lot, I think he's going to be pretty good, 21 of his previous 28 starts had been at guard. He played center 7 times the previous year. All right, so he needs reps. Their right guard, a third year from Duke, was making his first start at guard on the road against a Brian Flores defense. This group that we're going to see this weekend ain't them. I mean, Joe Tooney's one of the best guards in the history of the NFL.
2: Yep.
0: Been around 11 years, multiple Super Bowl wins. Bradbury, okay, former Viking Garrett Bradbury. You can push him around a little bit if you catch him in a bad leverage spot. One of the smartest centers in the last 10 to 15 years, at least, of the NFL. That's why when Drew Dahlman, their center, retired out of nowhere, it took Ben Johnson like 5 minutes to call the Patriots and say, I got to trade for that guy. I think they traded for him. Can I get that guy?
3: They did.
0: Okay, well, you know, people were like, you know, he's undersized and he's in the second part of his career. All right, well, you're right, and Ben Johnson and the world are wrong. Because it took him 2 days to go get Bradbury. Why? Because of how he meshes with quarterbacks from a mental standpoint. So there, this offensive line we're seeing this week, it's, I think, dramatically better than what we just saw.
2: Yeah, and I think what it's going to force you to do, right, is you have to play multiple dimensions of this game. I mean, the run game is going to be a bigger factor than what we've been talking about this morning.
0: Yes.
2: Just handing that thing off to these guys and letting them pound the ball, because I do think that's a factor of this game that I haven't even given much thought, because it's Caleb Williams. Look,
0: well,
2: at the numbers. You have to.
0: Joe Tooney and Jonah Jackson, their right guard. I mean, Jackson's not elite, but he's smart, and they're all in the second year of this offense, which is important.
2: Yeah, and I think if you can identify a weakness of our team last year, right, is that middle core of our defense, especially when we had some guys that were out, that got exploited in the run game. Right up the middle, being able to control the line, you know, be able to be controlled in a run game situation. You know, healthy Cashman makes a big factor in that. A healthy interior makes a big factor in that. Can the young guys that have got some reps, that have gotten some, their feet wet with one game, play some pivotal minutes when they have to, some pivotal snaps? So I do think it's going to be a huge factor. And this offensive line is legit from the Bears, i.e. why they put up 59. I mean, these weapons are able to do what they do because the offensive line starts and stirs the drink.
0: Yeah, they put up 59, man, but they gave up 37.
2: Yep.
0: And honestly, I mean, unless we got bad weather conditions, you know, and you got to set it up with the run and run when you're behind and all the newfangled invoke things that we're hearing.
2: Yep.
0: Man, I'm telling you, in my heart, I just think you can throw all over this team. You can just throw all over this team. It might take a little bit, but and I do believe Wentzel, you know, we'll learn later today whether Kyler is going to play. It might be questionable up to the game. Who knows? But specifically, if Wentz is a quarterback, man, I just think you can throw
2: out. Well, from an organization standpoint, let this thing play out.
0: Mm-hmm.
2: And I think let it play out from the quarterback standpoint. If you have to make a call if you don't have to, they want to be guessing because this is the tale of two quarterbacks, right, who you're preparing for.
0: Mm-hmm.
2: And I love that they've had to give any of that thought throughout mm-hmm. this week.
0: Right.
2: And, you know, not that it's an advantage to have an injured player. You don't want to have that or see that. But reality is that you, it forces you to prepare for two if we see this or if we see that. So let that linger as long as you possibly can.
0: Yeah.
2: Now, the reality is we get a Wentz, you can be more aggressive and play on your front foot with the passing game early on, especially in these good conditions. Let our weapons get going. Let him get some touches. And let him get some completions, even if some easy ones, when you can see some free grass, take it, get the completion, get him in some rhythm.
0: Because
2: you see when rhythm, a guy that comes off the bench or a second guy, this guy can make the throws.
0: Right.
2: You got to get into rhythm and flow when you come in those situations and control that line of scrimmage. O-line is playing well for us. Let's keep it going.
0: Okay, so you've been part of defenses that undoubtedly faced a starting quarterback who was questionable up to a game.
2: Yep.
0: And then you be asked about it. Leslie Frazier, defensive coordinator, Zimmer, whomever would be asked about it. And they all say the same thing, and I've heard it this week from the Chicago side, is we don't prepare for player, we prepare for scheme. Well, how do you do that when Murray and Wentz couldn't be any more different?
2: I don't believe you.
0: Right.
2: I mean, simple as that. I don't believe you. The reality is you're going to change rush lanes, you're going to change your calls defensively, you're going to change who you put where in these blitz package deals because and what you can call. So, like, you have to prepare for both in certain situations. Now, you know, your first down defense may not change as much. Your second down defense may not change as much, but your third down, your situational red zone. I mean, by the way, Kyler Murray can break a 60-yard run and run it to the end zone and treat it like a running back.
0: Yeah.
2: So it's like playing a version of Caleb Williams. You have to count for that.
0: Right.
2: Now Carson Wentz is going to be back there, play like more like a statue. How are we going to rush him? Also, maybe better arm talent. You know, all these things that you saw Green Bay and Gannon come after Kyler right away, aggressive, make him throw off his back foot, running backwards with, you know, 6'4 guys in his face. You know, we saw what was going to get. Now, you might get that from the Bears. If you see Kyler, you might get something completely different if you see Carson.
1: Well, and conversely, okay, so Kevin O'Connell knows that, and we'll see how health works into this and snap counts and such. He can identify Dylan Thienemann on the back end as a rookie. He can identify slot corner Malik Muhammad as a rookie. And as a defender, you're thinking to yourself, man, KO might try to push this Thienemann button and force the rookie to react and force him to show that he's game for this thing. Malik Muhammad.
0: That's a great point.
1: In that spot, too. So KO can look at it on the other side and maybe push some of those buttons with some inexperienced cats on defense.
2: And who runs the show defensively over there?
1: Dennis Allen.
0: Dennis
1: former Saints guy. Yeah.
0: Thienemann debuted with 10 tackles. And
1: he was busy.
0: On the surface, it's just talking to people away from the microphone this week. It's nobody's ripping anybody saying, you know, this guy sucks at this or this guy's bad at that. But it was like, yeah, he had 10 tackles. And then move on to the next point.
2: Yeah.
0: Which indicates to me it's like, all right, well, did you happen to see how he covered the pass in certain situations when they were giving up 37?
2: I
0: think you can throw on this team, man.
2: There's games that have 8 to 12 tackles, but it was like, well, second and 8, they get a first down, you make a tackle. Well, congratulations, you got beaten coverage. I mean, it happens, right? I mean, at the end of the day, you do that too long.
1: Not to you, but other running
2: backs. You do that too long, you're out of the league.
0: You're awesome.
2: You can do it once or twice.
0: All right, we... Okay, lastly, Chad's first game against, I want to go down memory lane. Chad's first game at Soldier Field.
1: Skull Stories.
0: Was one of the more exciting Minnesota Vikings regular season games, quite honestly, in the history of the team.
1: 07.
0: Certainly in the time that I've been calling Vikings football. They won 34-31. It was a Ryan Longwell walk-off after an Adrian Peterson kick return. Adrian Peterson returning kicks went for like 51, 61 yards to get him in position to win it. But in that game, Chad had 6 solo tackles. Ben Lieber had an interception.
2: Yes.
0: That Soldier Field crowd, I've heard it loud before. 09 when Aroma Shadu put the double move on Winfield in overtime. That's as loud as I've ever heard Soldier Field. These are smart fans, but they don't necessarily, they're not like the 12s. They're not loud every step of the way.
2: They're just angry.
0: When they get mad and angry or mad and happy, holy cow, is that place loud. But that 07 game, your debut at Soldier Field, that had to be one of the more special games in your career.
2: Unbelievable. I got to travel to a few road games in 06 during my injury. And the Bears, Soldier Field in December. Unfortunately, thanks, Coach Childress. I'll go to the Soldier Field in December. But I got to watch it and see it. And then I come back and play my first Soldier Field game. And to win that way, I remember looking back to my right in that kickoff return at the end with Adrian. And I saw the creature back there.
0: Yeah.
2: I'm like, okay, this is going to go one of two ways.
0: Yeah.
2: And it went our way, thankfully.
0: The other one would be drop it.
2: Well, the other one would be like, I mean, let's, you know, robots don't catch that well.
1: Right.
2: And Adrian has too many muscles, right? Those soft hands. That's not Adrian. You know, it's like,
0: good.
2: But man, the guy, if he can hit a hole and go, I'm not sure there's been anybody better.
0: Yep.
2: So he hit a hole and went, and they gave him a little gap, and all of a sudden we're at the 50-ish, 48-ish yard line.
0: Yeah.
2: Maybe a first down or two, and Longwell walks it off. Incredible, incredible way to win in Soldier and just shut them up.
0: And Devin Hester was never playing wide receiver, or rarely.
2: Yep.
0: They put him in the game late. Puts a double move on safety Dwight Smith.
2: Yep.
0: Bursich, in his first year, he's now 20 into it, analyzing it, loses his mind on the radio. And it's just like when you think you have it all wrapped up, no, there's a double move put on Dwight Smith, you know? All right, man.
2: Unreal.
0: Anything up with Grey Duck we need to know?
2: Grey Duck, Monday, we're doing a fall Muni tour. We're going to 3 locations on Monday.
0: Yep.
2: Fairmont, Minnesota.
0: Okay.
2: Worthington, Minnesota.
0: Oh.
2: Windham, Minnesota.
0: Hey.
2: It's all on our social media. Show up. We'll sign Vikings gear, sign bottles. We're going to southern Minnesota, southwest Minnesota tour. We'll be there.
0: You're fantastic. Thank you very much.
2: Thank you.
0: Chad Greenway, ladies and gentlemen, a weekly component on the Friday Football Feast, and it's an honor to be able to chat football with 5-2. The Detroit Lions took a fat L last night, and quite honestly, they almost lost at home to the Saints. So this team is an inch from being 0-2, and the Green Bay Packers are more banged up into this week than they were last week, and they're at the New York Jets. What if they lose? What if they lose and start the season 0-2? We're going to hit some NFC North nuggets when we return to Buffalo Wild Wings Maplewood at FM 100.3 KFAN.
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17: 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FM Redhawks, series tied up one game apiece. Game three last night down in Kansas City, Kansas. And just too much offense from the Monarchs.
18: And Gentry swings and launches the ball. 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
19: 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First pitch in the bottom of the fifth inning, and Tyler Gentry cracks a home run.
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22: Rain showers throughout the day. Right now it's 60 degrees.
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0: Well, looky here. The Detroit Lions are 1-1, an inch from 0-2, and they got handled last night at Highmark against the Buffalo Bills. Green Bay's at the Jets this weekend. Some NFC North Nordo Nuggets, courtesy of the Friday Football Feast.
1: Yeah, indeed. And, I mean, I don't know who here was able to catch any part of the Thursday night game. These Lions are in some freaking trouble, man. I mean, whether it's Izian, it's DJ Reed, Rocky Sin in the secondary right now, that's all without Brian Branch and Kirby Joseph. And they are giving up yards by the bushel full. They were a two-point conversion away. You mentioned it last segment. A two-point conversion away from losing to Tyler Shook and the New Orleans Saints at Ford Field. Shook went for four and changed through the air and a bunch of touchdowns. And then now they're chasing Buffalo all night. Offense can ball a bit. Gibbs and Amon-Ra were terrific last night, but they were chasing, and it was taking too long. And they have some O-line injuries that they're working through as well. But the defense has given up five a carry, nearly 60% on third downs. They've allowed 450 in total a game, but it's been different. Whether it was Shook 400 through the air last week, or it was the running game last night, Josh Allen doing his things, James Cook was elite, and they go for 200 on the ground. The Bills do.
0: The banker out of nowhere.
1: It's got to be problematic from a health standpoint, mm-hmm. and even from a fourth place schedule standpoint. They get the Jets at home, so they get a little chill now through the weekend, and then they host the Jets. But it's at Carolina and Arizona. Neither appears to be a game, and you know, in terms of a gimme in short sample size fashion. Now I saw this last night too, though. I mean, just the Saints game was problematic, but they got a win.
0: Yeah.
1: Bills last night. I heard this Tom Pelissero, Netflix now. He hit the morning show with this. Josh Allen has 10 games in his career with two passing TDs mm-hmm. and two rushing TDs in said game. You know who second is in NFL history?
0: Kyler Murray.
1: Steve Young.
0: Jeez.
1: With four.
0: Wow.
1: That is what Josh Allen is doing for that offense right now. So they ran into a buzzsaw. They yep. predictably lost that game, but struggle specifically health-wise and defensively for the kiddies.
0: If I'm a Green Bay Packers fan, I mean, it's the Jets. I mean, it's yeah. a team that's angling for a quarterback high in the draft. They had the audacity to win week number one. That's why last Monday or Tuesday, Nordo and I were wondering which fan base is more frustrated. The Packers fan base because they lost to the Vikings, a division opponent, or the Jets fan base because they won a game
1: yeah.
0: when they're trying to lose them all or hope they lose them all so they can angle for a quarterback. Yeah, I mean, it's got to be a cinch win for Green Bay this weekend, right? Just has to be.
1: Well,
0: right?
1: I'm not sure, man. Zach Bacabuele, their offensive lineman, he's been limited all week with a knee.
0: Yep.
1: Aaron Banks, you mentioned he was hopefully going to play. He didn't. He's still limited. They have their
0: Devontae Wyatt is 50-50 at best.
1: 50-50 at best. So is Lucas Van Ness right now with a concussion.
0: Yeah.
1: Javon Hargrave with a knee and a concussion. He was limited on Wednesday, did not participate yesterday. So the health is all an issue. But if you watch that game, man, I mean, early season, it's overreactions, all of those things. The Tennessee Titans are a complete mess and a disaster. So if you're trying to say, okay, Breece Hall did his thing a little bit. They were able to run for a buck 50 in that
0: game. That's who they beat Tennessee?
1: They beat Tennessee. So it was Breece Hall going for 100-plus. I think he got into the end zone. Braylon Allen, kind of the second piece there. He went mm-hmm. for 40-some.
0: Yep.
1: But it was 13 yards the long run.
0: Yep.
1: They kept Geno from having to be explosive. They were only 2 of 12 the Jets were on third down.
0: Mizutani went 6 for 45 and 2 in the June Jones offense, but anyway.
1: They were held to three field goals, one of which was in the red zone. This is a Jets team that played an absolute doormat.
0: Yeah.
1: Cam Ward is awful.
0: Yeah.
1: And it's not getting better. That? And you're even seeing some things wow. boiling over in Nashville about just his progression or lack thereof
0: yeah.
1: and what the next steps are for him. I mean, they got Jeffrey Simmons and some playmakers on defense, but mm-hmm. you know, injuries, there's some woes there for the Packers. I just feel like if they roll in, let's say it's even a similar, if not the exact, game plan. I just think based on skill players, if the Packers were to lose this game,
0: agreed.
1: It's not just the combination of a red alert. That's a tripping over yourself,
0: yep.
1: inexplicable embarrassment.
0: Yep.
1: If you're a green and gold loving fan into this weekend, the Jets, I just don't think when the competition steps up even half a class, that the Jets aren't going to handle business.
0: We have a new contributor to the Friday Football Feast, and we're excited for his debut around the corner. Find out who it is when we return to Buffalo Wild Wings Maplewood. This is the Friday Football on KFAN.
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16: Ryan Radke here from Sunday Night Football on Westwood One. 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Now they're back under the lights to take on the 0-1 Colts. Mike Golick and I have the call. It's the Colts at the Chiefs coming up on Sunday Night Football.
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18: I'm KFGO Chief Meteorologist Tom Szymanski. Mostly cloudy, breezy, close to 66, give or take a couple of degrees. East southeast winds at 10 to 25. Scattered showers and patchy drizzle coming to an end. Better chances as you go further south and east. Lower chances north. Mostly cloudy, areas of fog tonight, down to 56. East northeast winds under 12. Mostly cloudy tomorrow, areas of fog lifting in the morning. 70 northeast winds at 6 to 16. Then for tomorrow night and Sunday, mostly cloudy, low 54, high near 68.
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0: Hey, Buffalo Wild Wings Maplewood, good morning. With the Pioneer Press and TwinCities.com, let's give a raucous round of applause for Dane Mizutani, who covers the Minnesota Vikings, for helping 9 to noon today. Make it louder. It's his first time. Let's show him what we do. Dane Mizutani, ladies and gentlemen. Welcome to the feast. Good to see you.
19: Good to see you. Man, look at this crowd.
0: It's pretty good.
19: Drinking beer, eating wings at 10 o'clock on a Friday. I love it.
0: Yeah, it sounds like everybody either lives or grew up in Hawaii like Dane, where it's all chill and hang loose all the time. And football, so like a noon game at Soldier Field, noon Central, that's 6 a.m. in Honolulu, right?
19: Yeah, 7 a.m.
0: 7 a.m.
19: Yep, 7 a.m. in Honolulu.
0: Wow.
19: The primetime game starts at like 2, so like...
0: How sweet is that?
19: But it's good until you reach the nighttime and you're like, what the heck am I going to do? So you have nothing to do at night because you're watching games during the day.
1: Other than just exist in paradise, I suppose.
19: Yeah, I'll just go to the beach, yeah. I guess. Yeah.
0: I think I might catch this little plane and go to Maui.
19: Exactly.
0: Go to Oahu or something like that.
19: I'll watch the primetime game and then I'll go island hopping for a couple hours.
0: Let's begin with a low-hanging, overhanging type topic. What are you feeling about Sunday at noon at Soldier Field? Dane, in covering the Vikings for the Pioneer Press, at all the practices, at all the press conferences, at all the games, so as plugged in as anybody, just from a discernment standpoint, what are you feeling about this weekend?
19: Yeah, I feel like it's going to come down to, can Brian Flores and that defense and the pressure they're going to send or the pressure they won't send, can they get after Caleb Williams? Can they rattle Caleb Williams? You have to stop the run to beat the Bears, but you have to contain Caleb Williams and not let him take over the game. We saw that last week in Carolina, what he was able to do. Yes, they ran for 291 yards on the Carolina Panthers. DeAndre Swift, Kyle Manungai were great on the ground.
0: Yeah.
19: But everything goes through Caleb Williams. So, we've seen it in the past. What can Brian Flores do to confuse a young signal caller? I don't know if we call Caleb Williams young anymore, but he's certainly susceptible to, I think, getting into his head with pressure and looks of that nature. And I think if they're able to do that, they're going to give themselves a chance.
0: That whole bottom line with Chicago's rushing attack at Charlotte still freaks me out because it's such a, and I've used this example twice this week, but it's such Alabama hosting Bowling Green. 291, who runs for six rushing touchdowns? Who lets anybody run for six touchdowns in the National Football League?
19: It just doesn't happen. But I was listening to the last segment or when Chad was on, and I do think some of it comes down to, is this week one in the new NFL? Teams don't play in the preseason.
0: Unscouted looks. Yeah.
19: But also just tackling. We've seen it time and time again, and you look at any game through week one, the missed tackling rate is just astronomical, and I think it's just because you cannot mimic what it's going to feel like on game day when you're not playing in the preseason. Yes, these guys do training camp. They do joint practices. But it's wholly different once you get into the game. And I think some of that was at bay. And also, the Bears are really freaking good at running the ball.
0: Yep.
19: And they're going to do

0: Caleb in a spot full of confidence and understanding. That scares me a bit in terms of that tandem of coach and QB.
1: 100%. And if week one was a first impression of what it's going to look like in year two with the Caleb Williams-Ben Johnson marriage, then you're totally in your own right to be a little scared of that, because he was dynamic the other day. Threw for 269 and two touchdowns, and rushed for 68 and two touchdowns. Mm. And like I said, just made everything go. He was the straw that stirs the drink. But you're right, Nordo, when you say, I think last year there were some elements of they're learning each other. They're feeling each other out. This year it seems like it's full steam ahead. But we'll see what Brian Flores has to say about that on Sunday, because I do think what he is capable of doing is rattling a play caller and a quarterback.
2: So I don't know if you've heard any of this. Off the record is probably where it would come, just when you're chatting with people as they leave a practice. In the business, we call it background, or maybe it will unfurl itself today. And here's what I mean. Is Ben Johnson, he's loud about the fact that We want to have, not expect, we want to have the highest scoring offense, points per game in the history of the NFL. And he keeps saying it over and over. So, you know, it's like Flores and Van Ginkle and Wilson and Cashman and Byron Murphy Jr., Harrison Smith, you know, veterans. There, do you sense that they look at that like, bruh, you can't say that into an NFL season, because 8.5 out of 10 times it comes back as the proverbial egg in your face? Well, Ben's like, I don't care. I know what I have. I know where this quarterback has come from where we started. And yes, we have a chance to be the highest scoring offense in the history of the NFL. Is that bulletin board material?
1: It certainly is. I don't mind it from Ben Johnson, but you better be right. You better go out and score 59 in week one, and then continue to put forth that same type of effort week in and week out. They're moving forward. We asked Josh Metellus about Ben Johnson yesterday. He was super complimentary of him, talked about how, you know, the running game in Chicago starts with the mentality that Ben Johnson has. But in that same breath, Josh Metellus said, those guys like to talk, and we like to do our talking on Sundays.
2: So he's thinking about it.
1: I think so.
2: Yes.
1: He said, we like to do our talking on Sundays. Yeah. I like that from Josh Metellus, too. I think whether the Vikings defenders come out and say this is bulletin board material or not, I think it is bulletin board material. Let's shut that coach up on the other side of the ball.
0: Well, and maybe there's an aspect of this, too. And just 1 week, you mentioned it, whether it's missed tackles, a lot of things can change or be corrected into week two even. But when you give up 37 to Carolina, maybe the head coach is saying, I want to set the NFL record in points, because I know that the safety we just paid a ton of cash for is on the mend for 3 months.
2: Right.
0: I'm starting a rookie safety and a fourth rounder in the defensive backfield. I didn't get all the pass rush help that I thought I was going to get. I'm rolling with Austin Booker again because Deo Dengbo is turning out to be a free agent bust. Do you think there's any aspect of it where he's like, I think we're just going to have to outscore everybody, so we're just going to go that route?
1: Yeah. Ben Johnson's at home thinking to himself, I got to set the NFL scoring record because we're going to give up more points than any team in NFL
2: but
1: history.
2: But he doesn't have to say it.
1: Yeah.
2: You choose to say it, you absolutely believe it. And one piece of sample into it, it's a 59.
1: That's definitely, it's part of just Ben Johnson's DNA. I do think part of him understands that, just looking at his personnel, they're going to have to score a lot of points this year.
2: Yeah.
1: But you're right, PA, like there is just a tenacity and a mentality about Ben Johnson, the way he operates, the hunger that he has, the intensity that he brings. That you're seeing it now that he's left Detroit, that what they're missing at times,
2: big time,
1: and what they have now in Chicago. So it's part of who he is and in his kind of being as a person. But I do think you run the risk at times when you say something like that of having egg on your face at the end of the season.
2: Dane Mizutani, Pioneer Press, TwinCities.com, at Dane Mizutani via X. He's here at the Friday Football Feast, Buffalo Wild Wings, Maplewood. I'm Paul Allen, and the co-host is The Con!
0: At last season, this was a team, and if you were listening to Chad and Route, you heard us bring this up as well, starting fast for the Bears. So maybe the belief is Carson Wentz will be starting Sunday, and I don't think Carson can run this offense to keep up with us. We saw them put 31 on.

0: on Charlotte in the first half last week. This is a team that had to win, I believe it was 6 in the regular season in the final 2 minutes. And then even in their playoff win over the Pack, they were down in the final 2, found their way to victory. How much, you know, the evolution of this offense, again, scoring most points, forget all that. Just at a base level, Ben Johnson knows that my team can't live in the clutch forever. And this is an asserting will. This is a growth thing off of last year.
1: Yeah, I think part of that, you're right. It's not sustainable to just say, we're always going to come back and be clutch in the fourth quarter. You want to have that, but you don't want to rely on that. I think part of starting fast is just imposing your will on the other team. And if you're able to do that as a team and you're able to bake that into your DNA, that can really just become a driving force for what you are as not only an offense, but a team as a whole. This weekend specifically, I mean, the Bears are going to be looking to get out to a fast start. Well, duh, every team wants to get out to a fast start. But when you look at what the Vikings have, or, you know, with Carson Wentz potentially starting, or even if Kyler Murray gets cleared in time, the way the Vikings are going to play offense this year, I think, for prolonged stretches, is going to be running the ball, relying on the ground game. And you can't do that if you're behind. And I think Ben Johnson knows that. If I can go up early, then I can get them out of their game plan. We saw last week the Vikings ran the ball 27 times while trailing, but it's because they were only trailing by 10, 12 points. If you're trailing by 17 right out the gates, you know, you become a pass-happy offense, and that makes it easy.
2: 10-12 is two scores. And you know, with that nugget you just dropped, and Norda was all over it earlier this week. I believe Alec put it in a story, and we played off of it. That's as they go here, that's antithetical to what happens when you get down two scores, right?
1: Yeah, you're right. But I think that's where Kevin O'Connell deserves a ton of credit for last week. Is I think when Kyler Murray went out of the game and Carson Wentz came in, he understood, if I just throw the ball 40 times, we might not let give ourselves a chance at the end. So yeah, the commitment to the running game was important. But I do think if you're going up against a Ben Johnson and you find yourself behind two scores early, there is going to be a temptation to try and hang with them, score points. That's why the Vikings, obviously the Bears are going to be hunting a fast start. The Vikings need it more than them, I think.
0: Yeah, and it felt kind of complimentary football. That's a term you've heard Kevin O'Connell use a bunch. Carson rolls in. And Christian hits us for 81, right? I mean, it's just blazing. It's like, we need to slow this down a bit and find our way through, give Flores a chance to get rutted in on defense. Now, with that said, the run game itself, 34 total attempts, I believe. This new run look, it found its way to the right answer. It wasn't necessarily explosive at all times if you're looking at yards per attempt, but you got a couple of bursts from Mason. Now there's no Mason. What do you make of all that, maybe short-term versus long-term, with Jordan Mason being on IR?
2: That's a pressure point, because if you take that Mason 28-yard run out, that yards per carry is like 2.7. I mean, you can puff out your chest all you want that you ran 58% of the time. You ain't running 58% of the time if it's a 2.7, like game after game.
0: Correct.
1: Right. And now that Jordan Mason is out, I think part of this revamped running game that they prided themselves on throughout the spring and the summer will be tested, because look, Aaron Jones is great. As good of a teammate as anybody's ever had, as great of a, like, as good of a player as I think that can do both in terms of running the ball, pass protection, catching the ball out of the backfield. But he's getting up there, and I don't think you want to give him the ball 25 times a game. So
2: agreed.
1: Is DJ Dallas ready to take on some of that workload? Well, he's going to have to be. Is Demond Claiborne, who was inactive last week, going to be somebody who can take on a couple carries here and there? Well, he's going to have to be. Jerome Ford just signed on the practice squad, and it wouldn't surprise me if he's elevated.
2: Wow.
1: So I think you're going to have to piece it together over the next month, but there has to still be a commitment to the running game, because we saw it last year. If you dive too deep into trying to just chase points and bring yourself back into the game just solely through throwing the ball down the field, you can get yourself out of the game extremely quickly. So it's really tough right now to figure out what it's going to look like, and that's why Sunday is going to be such a big one for the
2: Dane. If Claiborne is active, and I wouldn't be surprised if he is, if I'm Dennis Allen, defensive coordinator for the Bears, if they've been paying attention, And if they watched McCarthy's first play in the preseason game at the New York Giants, and Claiborne ran the wrong way, and it was a bust, And it just was. And then Claiborne didn't even like, because he felt so bad that he made a mistake, he didn't go block anybody. So he just kind of fought in the middle of the play. If Claiborne is in the game, and I'm Dennis Allen, I make it a 92% run, and I sell out on it. What do you think?
1: I agree. I mean, I think when you, if he gets, if he's active and he is in the game, I think it's just solely so he can get a touch here and see if he can pop one. Yeah. So if you're Dennis Allen, like, you have to assume then, well, let's go after the kid. And if it's not, if you're selling out for the run and it turns out to be a pass,
2: ooh,
1: well, then blow him up. Like, yeah, cause, like, test that rookie as a pass protector, wow, in the game. It's a really – he's a sixth-round pick. He has a lot of dynamic ability, but he needs to grow. There is, mm-hmm, total – room for improvement there, and
0: let's, I think, get him a little screen out of the back.
1: He's a project, but yes, we've seen it at times in training camp. Like, he gets the ball and he gets an open space, he can take it.
2: Yeah,
1: but I mean, we also saw it in the preseason. He, yeah, gets touched and he falls over. So there is.
2: Yeah.
1: I don't think the Vikings wanted to have to play Damon Claiborne as soon as they might have to.
2: Dame is Yutani, Pioneer Press, TwinCities.com. Super kind to join the Friday football feast at Buffalo Wild Wings Maplewood. And more football conversation around the corner on KFAN.
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13: KFGO News, I'm Nate Cohn. Former Moorhead mayor and current candidate for mayor, Delray Williams, says that she wants to become mayor again to calm down discussions in the city council. She also says that her priorities include getting more affordable housing. She says she'll create a task force to make that possible. She previously served as mayor from 2014 to 2018. She'll be running against council member and former judge Lisa Borgen and Craig Whaley. The South Dakota Aeronautics Commission has approved two policy changes to help spend a surplus on upgrading state airports. One change raises a cap for funding assistance for projects at small airports. The other change makes more funding available to the airports in Sioux Falls and Rapid City. The Aeronautics Fund is at a record balance of nearly $20 million and was projected without the changes made yesterday to reach nearly $30 million by fiscal year 2032. Minnesota residents can begin voting absentee today for the November 3rd general election. Voters can cast an absentee ballot by mail or in person through November 2nd. From the KFGO News Center, I'm Nate Cohn.

0: All right, Dane. The Packers and Bears, okay? Which defense is worse and why?
1: I think the Bears defense is worse because they just gave up 37 to Carolina. And
0: Green Bay gave up 39 to Minnesota.
1: That's true. A lot of short fields on that, yeah. and the numbers will...
2: Turnovers dictate turnover, that.
0: Okay. Yeah. Well, here's the reason I asked you the question, and I'm glad you answered it that way. If the Vikings, granted, ran 58% of the time, but we have a Jefferson touchdown. We have another Jefferson touchdown. We have a passing two-point conversion. We have a passing touchdown to Hockenson. Here's the point is, granted, it's a road game, and I think rain is going to be more of a factor in this game than people think. Maybe not during the game, but it's supposed to rain a lot, like later Saturday into Sunday morning in Chicago. And as you'll hear Pete Bursich remind us several times Sunday, Soldier Field is a city-run stadium. It's not a, you know, so therefore, sometimes it just gets out of hand how the field is, specifically when there is inclement weather. So you're
3: telling me that they have, like, just some 20-year-old, just part-timer that eventually get out there to mow the lawn?
0: No.
3: Eventually get out there?
1: They had a concert last year, I remember, and it was disaster.
0: Those are the bits. It's like they plan for profitability.
2: It makes sense.
0: And if there needs to be a Dave Matthews concert on a Friday night and a Sunday game and the whole thing's going to be chewed up, they go ahead and do it. The most problems they've had over the years, I've noticed, is when there is strife, when there is labor strife, and they're down employees and things like that, and you know, and who knows how, you know, how hard they're working at it in the situations like that anyway. But here's the point. If you look at it like Chicago's defense is not as good as Green Bay's, and I would agree with you, while understanding this is a road game and you have no Jordan Mason, what Carson Wentz, and I'm going to go with the belief that Carson Wentz plays, why shouldn't Wentz just cut them up? I mean, I know he, in a backup role, he went for like 133. The yards per attempt was fair at 7. But he hit on the key third down passes on which he needed to hit, and he hit on those touchdowns and the two. So, why? I mean, I'm not saying let him unfurl him and throw it 50 times, but it's why don't you just let Carson Wentz just chew this defense up, or is it not that easy?
1: I think it's a little more nuanced than just letting him go back and rip it, but I think you're right. Like, there is going to be opportunities for Carson Wentz to take shots downfield, and it's on him to complete them.
0: Oh, hold on. We can't go on with this conversation without me asking you this. O'Neal came up, did not practice. So, yeah. I mean, are we thinking that's like a thing?
1: It's certainly concerning to me when you see a guy go from limited to DNP.
2: Second day downgrade.
1: It doesn't.
0: So he was limited Wednesday?
1: He was limited Wednesday, and then he got downgraded yesterday. The wishful thinking, if you're a Vikings fan, would be maybe they're just trying to take care of that thing and calm it down on Thursday so he can be questionable on Friday and play on Sunday.
0: Yeah.
1: But, I mean, this has been an issue at times. And look, it's a marathon, not a sprint. If he's not good in week two, I don't want to push him and then risk losing him, but also you kind of need him this week. So, I mean, that is definitely something that I'll be keeping my eye on when we talk to the head coach in a few hours.
0: So when you said, you know, throwing all over the Bears, okay, and I'm being flippant with that, but it's easier to say that than to unpack it. That's what you're here for. You said you understand the concept, but it maybe lacks nuance.
2: Yeah, more to it.
0: Yeah, like, what do you mean by that?
1: I think if you go back and watch the film from last week, and I'm writing a big story for Sunday on how Kevin O'Connell deserves credit for how he's adapted, how he's understood. Like, the stats don't matter. Like, it's winning's the only thing that matters. And with that has at times come swallowing the pride, and the stat sheets isn't always going to look great. But if you go back and watch the film, there were opportunities for the passing game to look pretty darn good. Carson Wentz missed wide open players at times last week, and I think that's where the nuance comes in. If there's going to be opportunities to take shots downfield, Carson Wentz, if he is starting, has to hit them. Yeah. Now, I will give him a little bit of grace when I say, like, there was a quarterback competition this summer. He didn't get a lot of reps.
0: Yep.
1: We asked Justin Jefferson this week, How many times have you actually thrown the with Carson Wentz with the ones in practice? And he looked in the air and said, not very often. So maybe some of that is just timing. You hear Kevin O'Connell talk about time on task. I think some of that was at bay when, you know, you see Carson Wentz missing a Jordan Addison screaming over the middle or throwing a little bit behind a Josh Oliver. But there are going to be opportunities to take shots downfield. And if you think you're just going to beat the Bears by running 34 times and averaging 3.1 a pop.
0: Without Mason?
1: You're not. You have to take chances and push the ball downfield. That is baked into Kevin O'Connell's DNA as a play caller. It's never going to fully go away. So that is going to be an important part of you know, they're underdogs scoring this upset on the road.
0: Dane just mentioned a story that that he has coming out this weekend in front of the Vikings and Bears, noon KFAM. At Dane Mizutani via X to learn more. TwinCities.com is where you can sign up at a very, very nominal charge and follow Dane's work. That's what we do, 9 to noon. Speaking of some of Dane's recent stories, we have the anatomy of Justin Jefferson's latest spectacular grab. For those who missed it, what was it about?
1: Yeah, I mean, we just asked him, like, every time I get an opportunity and us reporters who cover Justin Jefferson daily get an opportunity to talk to him, I just want to pick his brain, and I want to see what it is like for him to try to explain to me, somebody who could never do what he does, how he does some of the things he does. So if you go back and watch that 39-yard touchdown reception that Justin Jefferson made, Carson Wentz threw the heck out of the ball.
0: On the rookie Cisse?
1: On the rookie Cisse.
0: Yeah.
1: Like, the throw is great. It went 57.2 yards in the air. It's actually the longest air yard completion that reception that Justin Jefferson's ever had. But you go back and watch the play, just his ability to take it outside but then bend it back inside, fight through contact and still keep his speed, and then slow himself down to then catch the ball and get his feet down. I just wanted to pick his brain. How did you do it?
0: Speaking of nuance.
1: Right. And so it was almost a joke. Like, how'd you do that? Could I do that? And when you talk to him, like, he is so interesting because I think he understands that he is a singular being on this planet and what he can do. So he said instincts, obviously. But he also went into, like, we work on certain things in practice, and then we work on certain elements of a free play where you can see how he has built kind of this awareness of where he is on the field at all times. So it was just interesting for me to kind of pick his brain and understand kind of what's going through his head as he does something and makes the spectacular look so routine.
0: Quick aside. Packers open 4.5-point favorites at the Jets, MetLife Stadium.
2: Yeah.
0: Monday, Tuesday, Wednesday. It's down to 3.5. Down to 3.5. And people are betting the Jets. But anyway, Dame Mizutani.
2: Let's go, Aaron Glenn.
0: Holy cow, they're betting the Jets. May God be with all those people. Anyway, go ahead.
3: So Justin Jefferson, it was the A topic for him, not just the elite catch, but if you think about it, he hadn't scored in U.S. Bank Stadium since 2024, I believe. So happy to get a couple gritties out of the way in front of the home faithful. A big part of his career has been his average per reception, those explosive plays, 15 a catch, 16 a catch, 17 a catch. He was 10 and change. So he kind of got there, and in fairness, that was a couple of those quick outs that went for, like, no gain or a loss of a yard. That kind of plays into it. But getting back to Carson, throwing, being effective, and stretching, it's not Carson throwing 45 times on Sunday. It has to be more of not missing Addison wide over the middle for a catch and run of 25-plus yards. It isn't the quick out for 2 yards. It has to be in chunks. It has to be Jennings. It has to be more of Hawkinson, those sorts of things as part of Carson being effective, airing it out against this Bears defense on Sunday.
1: Yeah, and that's the thing. There were opportunities last week that he just simply missed that he cannot miss this time around. If we're giving him grace where the reps weren't there in training camp, and that's why it partially explains why he's missing those in week one, well, then the reps are there this week, and you can't miss those in week two. Bryce Young threw for 361 yards on this defense. There is going to be an opportunity for Carson Wentz to, like you said, push the ball downfield, albeit it's probably not going to be 40 times unless you're trailing by 17 right out of the gates. So, but when he does have that opportunity, you got to hit it. And the thing that I will say about Carson Wentz, it's been a roller coaster at times in his short tenure with the Vikings. but he's been pretty darn good at getting the ball to number 18.
0: Yeah.
1: And then just smart man. If I have an opportunity to throw to Justin Jefferson, I'm going to do that. He's going to make me look good a lot of the times. But you have to hit those plays when they are there to be made.
0: Buffalo Wild Wings, Maplewood, most important thing you're going to hear all day today, okay? The banker is departing, so if anybody needs an interest-free loan, you better hit him up right here. Minimum $5,000 will give it to you right here.
3: Feel free to start the line
0: right
3: here. Just try not to block the exit.
0: Yep, interest-free. In fact, he pays you $100 to do the loan. So that's going to take place right there. Good seeing you, Tim. Dame Mizutani, Pioneer Press, and TwinCities.com. I mean, this is, you know, Nordo and I try to avoid this, but it does have some talkability to it, where, good seeing you, brother. Good seeing you, Marcy. God bless you guys. If Carson Wentz plays really well, I mean,
1: I see where they're going.
0: Or if he plays really well and they lose a spine tingler. I mean, any idea like what you think would happen the next game?
1: I think the moment that Kyler Murray is cleared to play, he will be the starting quarterback.
0: Okay, so if Wentz goes 275, ooh, 3-0, and they win, and Murray is cleared for the Bucs, if I'm the owner of the team, then I'm like, okay, I mean, we compensate you for these decisions, and you've put a lot of time into this guy. But we just won two division games, including beating the division champions on the road, and you're going to make a move. Okay. I mean, I don't know. I think it's dicey.
1: I would feel extremely confident in my backup. I would feel like I have the best backup in the league. But
0: you're already calling Murray a backup? Just kidding.
1: But there has been so much intentionality with how they have shaped the offense to Kyler Murray.
0: And then there was the first pass.
1: Yeah, I mean, look, that wasn't great. And it didn't look great in his very short time in the game. And he obviously got hurt. But when they had the opportunity to find a quarterback in free agency,
0: yep,
1: Kevin O'Connell went out, did a bunch of research, figured out who he was looking for, dove deep in on Kyler Murray, and decided, I want that guy.
0: I've heard that, but what were the options?
1: I mean, that's true, but like there weren't a ton of options.
3: Tua,
1: but when you unturn
0: every until I'm dissatisfied.
3: Yeah.
0: Anyway, sorry.
1: And you end up with Kyler Murray, and I think you pour into Kyler Murray in the way they did this offseason.
0: I know.
1: You're not just going to two games into it, you know, give him the quick hook. Now, it would put pressure on Kyler Murray to perform against the Bucs and then perform against the Dolphins. And if the Vikings are 2-0 because of Carson Wentz, and then they're 2-2 because of Kyler Murray, then we can have that conversation.
0: Yeah.
1: But there's just been too much invested in Kyler Murray, and I just think that it would be a little too fast for my liking.
3: Well, is there an aspect of this, too, where
0: if you
3: go back to Kyler...
0: I keep throwing shirts and just wrecking and drinks on tables.
3: I guess the coach's main focus, year five, hasn't tallied a playoff win. Do we believe that his biggest focus right now is winning games for this team?
1: Yes.
3: Okay. So, but then based on it, and while it's unfair, in the same vein that it's unfair that J.J. McCarthy only got 10 starts last year due to injury and all those things, and Kyler only got 11 snaps, if he does continue to perform at a high level and the head coach has this in his hand versus an arm punt and a terrible slide that resulted in an injury, I think that does make it a tough question for the head coach to throw this thing in flux yet again.
0: Or a fair question.
1: Yeah, I mean, I just think it would be too fast. And I think that...
0: Yep.
1: Look,
0: I think you're right.
3: That's the right answer.
1: If Carson goes out and throws for 505 touchdowns in the rain in Soldier Field, like, the conversation's going to be had, and it's going to make sense that it's being had. But I just wish that we could just have a normal experience for one season at the quarterback position, where it's not like every week we're talking about who's going to be the starter.
0: Yeah. Take that wild part time, and anyway, go ahead.
1: It's a
0: what happened?
1: It's a fun discussion. It's fun to theorize, but I just think at the end of the day, with the confidence and the belief that they have shown in Kyler Murray, albeit in a short time that he's been in the building, they would be invested in continuing to show that confidence until he gives them more than just, like you said, an arm punt and a bad slide. more than just 11 snaps to kind of turn on him.
0: Dane had a quasi opinion piece at TwinCities.com recently. Ooh, it was Vikings star Justin Jefferson. This is the headline. He didn't write it, but it summarized what we're talking about. Viking star Justin Jefferson is still the best receiver in the NFL. What led you? Hey,
3: there we go.
0: What led you to that conclusion?
1: Because he is like it's a straight back to, in my opinion, that like he is the best at what he does. He does everything at such a high level, and he's done it at such a high level. I was going to say regardless of quarterback play, albeit from last season. Last season was tough. And if you want to take him off the mantle of number one, I would have a hard time arguing after last season. But when I think week one was it was a reminder of who the heck he is. He went out, and when the Vikings needed a spark, who was there to bring it? It was Justin Jefferson. When the Vikings needed to slam the door shut, who was there to bring it? It was Justin Jefferson. He is the straw that stirs the drink for this offense. And I think when you just compare him to some of his peers, like if you wanted to debate Ja'Marr Chase with me, we could have a spirited debate. Yeah. If you wanted to debate Puka Nacua with me, we could have a spirited debate.
0: JSN,
1: it could be a spirited debate.
0: Yep. But
1: I could lay out from what he's done and what he continues to do why he is the best receiver at what he does. He's just so good at everything.
0: And the box is look at Ja'Marr Chase, Jackson Smith and Jigba, Puka Nacua. Look at the coverage they consistently face or don't face. And then that's another layer to the conversation where, okay, well, Puka is winning Super Bowls with Stafford. We saw what Darnold did here. Look what he did there. Burrow, you know, where I think that plays into it, despite last year, is the constant quarterback carousel here all the way back to 2020 and with Cousins, and Justin mostly still comes through.
1: Yeah, and it's the repeatability or, like, what you can expect from Justin year in, year out. It was not an ideal year for him last year. We should never be talking about is he going to eclipse 1,000 yards. We should never have to have that discussion. But what he is, last year notwithstanding, been able to do since he entered the league in 2020 is just put up prolific season after prolific season after prolific season with who the heck knows who's going to be his quarterback at times. Like, I think when you look at just the longevity that he's already experience in the NFL and the consistency that he's shown through that longevity, like, yes, JSN had a great season. Now let me see him do it again, because Justin's done it again and again and again and again. So that he's the best receiver in the world to me.
0: Time for one more.
2: Man, if Carson puts Justin Jefferson on four TDs through two,
1: we might have that conversation.
2: That conversation might be something else. Okay, in summation, everything we've talked about, Sunday, noon's the boom. If the Vikings are going to find their way to a W, is there one particular thing? Maybe it's Caleb. That's obviously an atopic. But one thing that you're looking for that finds the Vikings 2-0 on the season, 2-0 in the North.
1: Yeah, I mean, it's the easy answer, but it's can Brian Flores and the defense get after Caleb Williams? Can they make it hard on Caleb Williams? And they have in the past. Look at both games from last season. He wasn't this prolific run-around dynamic force. There were elements of that at times, but they managed to contain Caleb Williams about as best he can last year. Now, some of that is probably due to the breaking it down to the studs and rebuilding it back up, and now Caleb is more, you know, comfortable in the offense than maybe he was last season. But if the Vikings are going to win this week, I think it's going to be on the back of the defense.
0: Yeah.
1: And the offense, I hate to say it, but probably just staying out of the way.
0: Like, maybe
1: taking advantage of things when they're there, and not throwing the pick that gives them a short field on the other end, not fumbling and giving them a short field the other way. If the offense can do what it is supposed to do, stay out of the way, and the defense can just get after him, I think they're going to give themselves a chance.
0: Hey, man, that was fantastic. Thank you very much. Hey, Dane Mizutani, ladies and gentlemen, covers the football team, the Minnesota Vikings, and he writes about the Minnesota Wild. For the Pioneer Press and TwinCities.com. Lavelle Neal III from the south side of Chicago, columnist for the Star Tribune. He'll be here about 15 minutes from now for some Beating the Bears. With Nordo, I'm Paul Allen. Welcome to the Friday Football Feast at Buffalo Wild Wings Maplewood on KFAN.
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5: Ethanol is a major topic of discussion right now as Guatemala prepares to launch its E10 program. The country imported 100,000 gallons of ethanol just last year, totaling more than 13 million gallons before the program's official launch. Mark Wilson, past chair of the U.S. Grains and Bioproducts Council, says that strong start is just the beginning of what the market could mean for U.S. ethanol production.
8: Japan is going from ETBE, which they're using about 200,000 altogether ethanol gallons in that, to E10 by 2030, I believe it is. And that's going to be a 1.4 billion gallon market. And Mexico is also looking like things are going to get going in that market. And that'd be another 1.6 billion gallon market just to our south. And so those are coming. Vietnam's moving toward E10, all these places, which I just think we're just going to see that really ramp up.
5: Wilson says the U.S. is well positioned to meet the growing demand of emerging ethanol markets around the world.
8: There's close to a billion gallons coming online in the next 36 months or less.
5: That is in addition to the 2 billion gallons of excess ethanol that the U.S. produces each year. With your Ag News, I'm Farm and Ranch Director Sarah Heinrich for the Growing Harvest Ag Network.
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4: 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FM Redhawks last night, series tied up 1-1. They fall to the Kansas City Monarchs 7-3. That sets up a game four tonight. Redhawks have to win tonight and force it to a game five tomorrow night. 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
4: 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Jack Michaels with the call. Redhawks baseball game four tonight from Kansas City. 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With your Fan Sports Hit, I'm Derek Hansen.
2: Why is his nickname Wobble? Because when my 23-year-old daughter was 5 years old and she first met Lavelle Neal III, she couldn't say Wobble, so she called him Wobble. And so it stuck forever. Hey, that's Wobble. That's Wobble. That's Poopy Dave. That's Wobble. So the nickname sticks, and he's Wobble forever. He's going to be here at 11:05. His team just scored 59 points. This is a pregame scout for what's coming at us with Lavelle Neal III. What can we expect? What is his game plan? And potentially when not only talking about the radio show, but talking about the football team, where are we weak? Where are we weak in this conversation? This is a pregame scout. It's not a walkthrough, it's a talkthrough. We're having our talkthrough right now before the game coming up in about 10, 15 minutes. What can we expect? What do you think?
16: Well, first he's going to go after us because we had some issues early. Okay, the 81-yarder to Christian Watson,
2: no doubt.
16: Theo Jackson bouncing off of people and the catch after the run after the catch and all of that. So we're going to hear a little bit about Roma Dunze. We're going to hear about Luther Burden.
2: Yep.
16: We're going to hear about open all day, over the middle. We're going to hear a little bit about that. So that's going to be an issue. Now, he's going to be petty about it because that's...
2: Think he is?
16: That's how... Maybe he will be. We'll see.
2: I mean, we
16: have to be prepared for it.
2: We have won... Excuse me. Yep. We have to be journalistically sound here.
16: Yeah, not we.
2: The Minnesota Vikings have won 6 consecutive games at Soldier Field. I mean, it's like not Soldier Field. If we played in St. Paul, man, it'd be like St. Paul East, Minneapolis East. That's six in a row for KO et al.
16: So it's been a long time since Soldier Field was the house of horrors. But so as respectful and as lovable as Wobble is, he could be petty. He could talk about that scoring drive where the Vikings took the lead, and he can say that never happens and you don't win the game because you don't get the roughing the passer penalty and you don't get this flag in your favor. 12 flags for 98 yards, that's not happening at Soldier Field. Oh, wow. By the way,
2: I forgot about that.
16: Carson Wentz threw one of the most ridiculous passes into the end zone for an interception you'll ever see in your life, but...
2: Yep.
16: Oh, the flag negates it, and the Vikings find their way in for 6 anyway. So we got to be prepared for pettiness on the part of Lavelle. Now,
2: another thing I think for which we need to be prepared is him hitting us with, and this is going to be a tough play to get around.
16: Yeah,
2: you don't blitz a play like this because if you get caught blitzing at the wrong time on a take like this, it just repeatedly continues to burn you. And here's the take.
16: Ooh.
2: What if he comes in and says, you know, year two with Caleb Williams, with that coach, Ben Johnson, that Caleb and Ben have ascended to next level duo status.
16: Right.
2: Because you got to have the right quarterback and the right coach to win at the highest level.
16: Yeah.
2: If he hits us with, guess what, guys, the quarterback and coach together, it's become the Hall and Oates of the NFL, and all they're doing is making hits.
16: Well, so as part of our on-air prepping, do we show fear? Because earlier with Chad, I mentioned it, and yesterday with Ben Lieber in studio, I do believe that that is a thing. I do believe that that tandem is a force to be reckoned with, but can I admit that in the face of a Bears fan faithful.
2: No, you admit it, then beat it.
16: You admit it and then beat it. And what could potentially be different into this one? And we can maybe hear that the Carson Wentz can't hang with this offense. That's going to be part of the conversation.
2: Right.
16: He's going to try and tell us that Dylan Thienemann had 10 tackles in that opener against Charlotte.
2: Remember you said like one of his plays is going to be, and if you think we're that group that has 12 penalties, that ain't going to happen. Oh, yeah? Well, you had 12 against the Panthers for 57 yards. So you already know what it's like to have 12. Green Bay just got us ready for you.
16: Oh, and it's going to be. So he's going to hit us with Caleb Williams does not throw interceptions. I think against the Vikings in those two games last year, he went for four TDs, a handful of sacks, I forget the number, and then no interceptions.
2: Yep.
16: Well, in the turnover battle, we know how good Kevin O'Connell's teams are when they win the turnover battle, right?
2: It's ridiculous.
16: Luther Burden lost fumble, I believe, in the opener against Charlotte.
2: Oh.
16: So winning the turnover battle, we need to be ready to defend ourselves in that regard.
2: Great point.
16: As well on Sunday.
2: Great point. Elite points. What is Wobble Wobble? Lavelle Neal, the third card-carrying member of the Bears Covenant, and has been for all the years of this radio show, which are approaching 30. First full-time guest, 10 to 1, just for fun, PA and Dubé.
16: I just had to check to make sure that Luther Burden did lose a fumble. I was worried that he left me hanging a bit there.
2: I had to check the penalty bit, too.
16: I was correct.
2: And as was I, they did have 12 penalties, cheating Bears.
16: Good luck with that.
2: But Lavelle Neal III, kind of like super special sinning. He has hippie cred with me, and he's the Sultan of Smug. But we go way, way back, so they always have space or spots in the 9 to noon covenant. The love outside of the trash talking in football is deeply rooted from a friendship standpoint, but we're talking about an NFC North right now where both teams are looking to go 2-0. And the Minnesota Vikings, the fan has learned at a certain part of the year last year where they're going through quarterbacks, McCarthy, and he's winning at Soldier Field, and he's out, in comes Wentz, and he gets banged up, and here comes JJ, just the whole thing that we all endured last year. Well, the Vikings were a quality kick cover from sweeping the division champions.
16: That is correct.
2: They were a 98% winner in the game at U.S. Bank Stadium after having beaten them with McCarthy week one. J.J. McCarthy ended up being the NFC Offensive Player of the Week after that game because he carried the entire team on his 22-year-old shoulders at Soldier Field on Monday Night Football to win the game.
16: That's right.
2: And then we're middling at best, middle of the year, whenever it was, and we are a competent kick cover away from beating them again. Well, that's also us, you know?
16: That's also us.
2: Yeah.
16: And if we can nearly sweep them with McCarthy chaos, what do you think we're going to do with Carson Palm?
2: That's a great point.
16: On Sunday at Soldier Field.
2: Yeah, so. I'm just concerned Carson gets hit the wrong way one time and he goes to grimacing.
16: Yeah.
2: Then I crack open my phone middle second quarter, open the X machine, and people are making Kevin O'Connell look like somebody who leads a medieval torture chamber. What? I can't believe you're sending him out there again. Didn't you see his face?
16: All the love to Carson. Carson is a freaking warrior. They had to bring out, like, instead of plowing snow.
2: I know, right?
16: And removing snow at SoFi in L.A., given the weather.
2: Yeah.
16: They had to peel him off the turf.
2: Right.
16: With that shoulder that he refused. Yeah. And part of that, hey, coach is going to ask you, can you play? Can you go? Can you do this? Carson wanted to go. So as long as it happens to his non-throwing shoulder, we know that Carson's probably still good to play.
2: Probably still good to play. All right, I think our game plan's good. Lavelle Neal III, Star Tribune columnist, beating the Bears with a wobble. Takes place around the corner from Buffalo Wild Wings Maplewood. We're all here snuggled up together at Buffalo Wild Wings Maplewood on KFAN.
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17: Forget about religious figures. Cleveland Browns quarterback Deshaun Watson is the only human being in the history of human beings to never do anything wrong. Just ask him. In preseason, he blamed his poor play on Browns fans. And yesterday, at Wednesday, speaking of media availability, blamed the media for expectations being too high. This guy has no clue and needs to hit the bench. I'm Nick Cosgrove.
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2: I'm KFGO Chief Meteorologist Tom Szymanski. Mostly cloudy, breezy, close to 66, give or take a couple of degrees. East southeast winds at 10 to 25. Scattered showers and patchy drizzle coming to an end. Better chances as you go further south and east, lower chances north. Mostly cloudy, areas of fog tonight, down to 56. East northeast winds under 12. Mostly cloudy tomorrow, areas of fog lifting in the morning. 70, northeast winds at 6 to 16. Then for tomorrow night and Sunday, mostly cloudy, low 54, high near 68.
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2: 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Secondly, we welcome from the fighting city of Chicago. He is a columnist for the Star Tribune, and he is a more than quarter century card-carrying member of this radio show, The Love Covenant. Ladies and gentlemen, in Minnesota nice slash gracious fashion, can we get a witness and a raucous round of applause for Lavelle E. Neal III, representing the home team in beating the Bears. Hi, Wobble.
1: Good morning, and that's the defending NFC North champion Chicago Bears, my friend.
2: There he goes. Oh, we didn't see that play out of the game.
3: No, we did not.
2: We just got galled for 62 on the kick.
3: We got hit with a trick play.
2: We didn't think of the back of the division champion. We got hit for 62 on the kick. Now we got to play a little defense.
1: Well, I was driving up here listening to this so-called pre-segment scouting report. I was like, your scouting staff needs to be fired. Who hired him? Quizzy Dolfo Mensa? What the hell?
2: Now the old general manager caught astray.
3: Wow.
2: Holy cow. What are we going to do, play the Eberflus card trying to win a fight here? All right, 3-2. At Lavelle Neal via X. Please follow him if you are so inclined. It's what 9 to noon does. And beating the Bears is age old for this radio show. And I'd imagine now you're feeling pretty good about your football team off that 59 piece at Charlotte, aren't you?
1: I'm feeling fairly good. I didn't like give up as many points as they did. But
2: there we go.
1: Watching the offense, man.
2: Hold on. Has he seen our playbook? I mean, he's hitting us with all the right things out of the gate. Anyway, go ahead.
3: He started fast.
2: Yeah, he started really fast.
3: Opening drive touchdown.
2: It sucks.
1: No, I mean, when your team wrestles the ball like it does.
2: Ours or yours?
1: The Bears. So, and the bounce back after, because I was counting this. They committed the first turnover. They committed the first penalty. They gave up the first points. And that was within like the first 6 minutes of the game.
2: Oh.
1: All right. So we were in the real rears early, but they got things straight. Mm-hmm. I went bananas in the second quarter. When they went forward and fourth and one at their own 20, I'm at Allery screaming, why are we trying to flex at our 20?
2: Yeah.
1: You know.
2: At the 21.
1: And then we tried to run behind Bradbury, who's an undersized center.
2: There we go.
1: You know, that big got blown up. But it worked out. They got on a roll. Had a couple turnovers. The rookie had a nice pick in the running game, man. And it's just everybody gets fired up about Ben Johnson and Caleb Williams, and it's right for them to be fired up.
2: Agreed.
1: But the foundation of this bad boy.

0: Turning your back on a defense from under center and how Jared Goff did it, and that's why the offense was so prolific there. Well, eventually, it was going, the rubber was going to meet the road where Caleb's will was going to meet Ben's will, and it wasn't confrontational. It never got stupid, and it never bottomed out where it's like, well, if Caleb doesn't turn things around, then this team might win three games. They made it work. And now not only is it working, it's ascending. And that quarterback-coach duo, trash-talking aside, man, I just got a lot of respect for that whole process.
1: Yeah, and the thing about BJ is that he studies run games. Like, he's one of the few coaches in the NFL that actually installs a running game every week, you know. And with Caleb, he's got a guy who's very athletic, slippery, mobile. You know, how many times we saw in game one against the Bears and the Vikings.
2: Coming up today on the Jack Michaels Show, the Redhawks have their backs against the wall for game four. Tonight we'll preview that. Huge weekend in football. We'll talk about all that and much, much more. The Jack Michaels Show at noon right here on AM 740 The Fan, 107.3 FM KNFL.
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1: KFGO News, I'm Nate Cohen. A Devils Lake man who barricaded himself in a home in Mattock, North Dakota on Wednesday has been charged with felony preventing arrest. Lake Region Narcotics Task Force and Benson County deputies were looking for Brandon Mattern. He'd had a warrant for meth possession with intent to deliver with a firearm. Police say that Mattern ignored commands to give himself up, so officers went into the home to get him to surrender. He was not armed. Mattock Public Schools did go into a soft lockdown while that operation was completed. A new poll shows closer margins in Minnesota's race for governor and U.S. Senate. In the governor's race, Democrat Amy Klobuchar leads Republican Lisa Daymuth 47-40%. In the race for retiring Senator Tina Smith's seat, Democrat Peggy Flanagan and Republican Michelle Tafoya are tied at 42%. 12% of likely voters remain undecided. And Minnesota residents can begin voting absentee today for the November 3rd general election. Voters can cast an absentee ballot by mail or in person through November 2nd. Voters requesting a ballot by mail can apply online or download an application. From the KFGO News Center, I'm Nate Cohn.
2: The Vikings turned the tables on the Packers. I've watched this before. Yeah. Then I started, was able to help with the Packer fans.
3: I know.
2: I had the best of both worlds last Sunday. It was a perfect game to watch.
3: That's so great.
4: Well, the best part of both worlds for Vikings fans is that Carson is calm. Carson Wentz handles the offense, and we watch your defense allow nearly 500 yards that they just did to the Carolina Panthers. Because if we're just box score chasing for a moment, in any other universe, what Bryce Young did, what they did on the ground, those running backs out of the backfield, they are winning all of those games, except for one where Ben Johnson and Caleb did their thing. Nearly 500 yards of offense allowed this weekend at Wobble. The Vikings are 2-0 and 2-0 in the NFC North.
5: And there's no doubt that receiver you just, I mean, everybody's been talking about it here. That receiver who just chewed you up, Jalen Coker, I mean, he's absolutely exponentially better than Jefferson, right?
4: Well, he's in the conversation with Justin Jefferson.
5: Absolutely.
4: Yeah.
2: Well, here's what I'm going to say about that game. This is why you have to reimagine Bears football. We're going to have to outscore our defense this year, no doubt. We don't get enough pressure on our quarterback, and because the injuries, our secondary is not as strong as it could be. And last week, Jalen Johnson did not play well. He got burned for a touchdown. Gave him a couple other chunk plays.
5: That's the one who's begging to run around the field singling Justin Jefferson, Jalen Johnson?
4: Oh, that guy.
5: And that's cool.
4: Didn't he just get paid, too?
2: And Tyreek Stevenson allowed a perfect quarterback rating.
5: Well, that's what Canes do.
2: The rookies weren't a problem. Malik Muhammad picked off a pass.
5: Yep.
2: Thiedemann had like 10, 11 tackles.
5: Yeah, and then Malik Muhammad was so concerned about his celebration, he tripped, fell on the football, knocked the wind out of himself.
2: I'll take the pick.
5: I know.
2: If you want, you got to take some short-term pain for a big game.
5: Yeah, my man was doing the wave bit, trying to get all his dogs down to the end zone. He tripped, fell on the ball.
2: I just want the wind knocked out of him.
5: I
2: just
5: want
2: to point out that here's the thing. Not only the Bears definitely have to outscore their defense this year, the thing is, they can outscore their defense.
5: Yeah.
2: That's what the rest of the league should be worried about.
5: That's what Ben Johnson's telling us, man. He's going to have the highest scoring team in the history of the NFL. Who can argue with him when you hang a 59 in the first game after the proclamation? Here comes B-Flow.
2: Against a playoff team.
4: Yeah, win 12 games, lose in the divisional round. Sounds great.
5: Here comes B-Flow. All right, more with a Wobble. Wobble, wobble. Lavelli Neal III, columnist for the Star Tribune. Hey, give him a round of applause. He's the bomb. Absolutely love Lavelle. We got another segment of Beating the Bears from Buffalo Wild Wings Maplewood on KFAN.
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11: 35W northbound, an accident blocks the right lane at New Brighton Boulevard. A truck with a horse trailer facing the wrong direction. 35W northbound, a crash blocks the left lane at Lexington. Southbound is jammed up between Lexington and 95th because of that accident. And two left lanes are blocked on 94 westbound at Highway 280 with an accident. I'm Bonnie Green, and that's your latest total traffic.
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0: Welcome back to Buffalo Wild Wings Maplewood. We got J-Dub here, master mixer on the sound. By the way, for those of you new to the Friday Football Feast, Jared Wells formerly was a bass player for an old school band called the Little River Band. In fact, he wrote a song, if you want to Google it, it's a very melodic song. It's super old school, so maybe the Daniel Caesar fans in the audience or the Kyler the Creator, I mean Tyler the Creator fans won't necessarily appreciate it, but he wrote a song called Reminiscing, which he gets a lot of mailbox money. J-Dub gets a lot of mailbox money, basically does this for fun. We're super happy to have him here as the master mixer for the feast. He's also the audio engineer for the KFAN, the Minnesota Vikings KFAN Audio Network. He'll be in Chicago this weekend. A round of applause for J-Dub.
1: Absolutely.
0: Dancing in the dark, reminiscing. We also have Devin Ward back at the KFAN, guiding the Great Ship Love Covenant. Nick Madden and his street team, they're here to serve you. A round of applause for them. They're spectacular, bringing all these shirts. By the way, I think these are the best football feast shirts we've had in all the years that I've done the show.
2: I like them.
0: Right. And there's somebody over there being like, yeah, the Vikings paid for them. That's why. I'm like, okay, well, it doesn't matter how you get to the winner's circle as long as you get there. Right.
3: Thank you to the Minnesota Vikings for that.
0: Thank you.
2: I need one of those shirts so I can keep up with the schedule.
0: Thank you, Messrs. Ziggy, Mark, and Lenny Wilk. And so Nick Madden, street team, and also Nordo, producer of 9 to Noon. Ladies and gentlemen, round of applause for him, if only for putting up for me with me for 45 segments a week. Actually, that's more like copyright Dan Cole, the Common Man, 36 or maybe 27 segments a week.
3: Speaking
2: of Jarrett Wells and music.
0: Depends on the week.
2: I missed you Tuesday night.
0: Me?
2: Yeah.
0: Where?
2: Grand Casino Arena.
0: What was it?
2: Eric Clapton.
0: Clapton, I like Slowhand. I got a lot of respect for Slowhand as one of the great guitar players in the history of music. Can't say at this stage of my life I'd go out of my way to see Slowhand.
2: It was awesome.
0: What was good about it? How does he sound?
2: Voice sounds the same. He looks like he's a college professor right now. Bushy white hair,
0: right.
2: Sunglasses.
0: Yep.
2: Eyeglasses.
0: Yeah.
2: He started out with 5 electric guitar songs, switched to 7 acoustic guitar songs.
0: Now, he's music immortality. Yeah. Don't get me wrong. I mean, I would see Eric Clapton if he played in my backyard.
2: Which I like. So, like, you're playing Layla in between After Midnight Crossroad.
0: Ooh.
2: He's just going to lose the impact. But he played Layla before Tears from Heaven, which was two awesome songs.
0: Right.
2: And he finished up with 7 more electric guitar songs.
0: Well, we missed you last night, by the way. And in fact, it was in this neighborhood. Nordo and I went to the Myth, I believe, in Maplewood.
3: Yeah.
0: We saw Bootsy Collins.
3: We did.
2: Bootsy was in town?
0: The former bass player for Parliament Funkadelic. And he started with, I'd rather be with you. Rather be with you. Bootzilla was in the house and you didn't go.
2: I didn't know he was in town because I bought Clapton tickets.
0: I was calling races at Canterbury. Nordo was raising kids, and here we are at the Friday Football Feast. This is a beating the Bears. What you got?
3: How are you going to get pressure on Carson?
0: That's a good question.
2: Well, we sacked Bryce Young a couple times on Sunday. Montez Sweat broke through for a sack, and I'm still not happy with the overall pressure.
0: Dayo Odangbo
2: is robbing the Bears blind. You know, he's getting paid millions of dollars. He has not brought it. He looks like Tarzan, plays like Jane. I'm just not impressed.
0: Please let it be noted, Lavelle said that line. Yeah.
3: That is correct.
0: Lavelle had the Tarzan, not Jane line. Not me, okay? This game's too big this weekend to deal with the knucklehead factor.
2: He just doesn't do enough for me. Now, our defensive tackle situation's improved. I like our pressure from the 6th-round pick.
0: Oh, Grady Jarrett got younger?
2: Grady's actually playing better.
0: Yeah, Grady's the bomb.
2: He's a year removed from the knee surgery he had in season.
0: Right.
2: He's feeling a lot better.
3: So you added
2: the 6th-round pick Vandenberg has been a revelation.
3: Yeah, there you go.
0: Who?
2: He's in the Jordan Vandenberg.
0: So he's okay. So he plays a fair amount.
2: He's in the rotation. That's why they traded Gerald Dexter to Atlanta
0: skew younger. He's in the chat. He's not in the rotation. Right. He's in the chat.
2: I know, because you guys got a bunch of young players on your roster this year. I get that.
0: No, I'm just trying to get the talk right here so we can skew younger.
2: Well, I'm a relic. I can talk the relic.
0: And I'm not. I'm the oldest person at the table.
2: Barely.
3: we want to stretch across demos. So Gallimore, Contavious Street.
0: Oh, Neville Gallimore, one of the strongest players in the NFL.
3: Those guys are in the mix?
2: Those are guys are in the mix, too. Yeah, they're rotating three or four defensive tackles around a bit, and they're staying fresh, and they're effective. So I wish Sweat had a partner on the other side of that defensive line to help things out.
0: What's Vandenberg's first name?
3: Jared, I think?
2: Jared or Jordan.
0: Okay, got it.
3: Jared or Jordan.
2: Yep.
3: Hey, when you were giving up 5.7 a carry on the ground to the Carolina Panthers, what went into that?
2: What went into it was, bad tackling. They got around the end a couple times. And, you know, Chuba Hubbard is a solid running back. He's not spectacular. He's solid.
0: Yeah.
2: You know, so they gashed us a little bit. And a lot of that was in the first half when the game was still kind of up in the air. Things changed in the second half. The Bears played better defense in the second half than they did the first half for sure. So,
0: same with the Vikings.
2: Dennis Allen has a challenge on his hands. He's got some young cats and he's got some veterans that need to play younger, and he's trying to make it all work. But like I say, that secondary is young and inexperienced, and it could be had. And
0: that nine snaps that Jared Vandenberg gave your defense. I mean, you talk about being in the chat. Oh, look, everybody's leaving him on red.
2: I love those nine snaps.
0: Now he actually played 22. I just wanted to get the line out.
2: Hey, you tripping, man?
3: Hey, in Chicago, were people tripping this week? So locally here, it's Hawkinson got a handful of grabs. I think four catches on five targets, had a touchdown. But Jordan Addison. Kind of left wondering, hey, I'm on the team too. Similarly, I think it was Colston Loveland with two targets, no catches. Anybody tripping throughout the week that Cole Kmet was the apple of Caleb's eye for that touchdown versus Loveland?
0: And quickly, with Loveland, two targets, zero catches. He also took an L with a penalty inside the red zone that almost messed things up a little bit.
2: He did. Well, part of that is the two targets were horrible passes by Caleb Williams. Mm. One was like behind, the other one was high. I thought they were uncatchable. So someone was talking about this in Chicago too. Caleb going through his progressions, there were just moments where he didn't see that Loveland was available for a completion. So he went elsewhere, you know, and that stuff happens. You know,
3: too many weapons.
2: Maybe that went to Addison's bit.
0: Yeah.
2: You know,
0: embarrassment of riches on offense, right?
2: Look who led in
3: pick
2: targets.
3: Your poison.
0: Sam Roush almost quit the team because he didn't get a look.
2: Do you know who led the Bears in targets and receptions Sunday?
0: That would be Khalif Raymond.
3: It was Khalif Raymond.
2: And that is a product of pure progression, my friend.
0: Mm-hmm.
2: He's not going to be the first.
0: Bro, you're not going to get me to trash talk Caleb. This is not 2024.
3: He's terrific.
0: Okay, where he held the ball too long.
2: Hey, we're talking
0: about targets.
2: Take
0: chances. No, I didn't know what to think in 2024. But then again, he got the life beaten out of him with like 65 sacks.
3: Yeah.
0: So again, I mean, we can go back to the offseason into Ben's first year and what I was hearing, what I knew, what people around here were saying and where they are now. I got covenant claps for that, man, because I'm telling you, 80% of the time, it does not go the way it has for the Bears.
2: Right. And he also, he's like Sean McVay. He likes to run the 13 package with three tight ends on the field.
0: Yeah.
2: You know, because if you get single coverage, if your receiver has single coverage, your best receiver, that's go time, you know?
0: Yeah.
2: They have
0: Loveland, a Roush, the rookie, and Kmet.
2: Right.
0: They have them tight to the formation, too.
2: So it looks like a run.
0: That sucker looks like eight offensive linemen because they're all big.
2: Right. And the thing here is with Cole Kmet is at least an average tight end. He's kind of a nice count. He can block.
0: Kmet's fine.
2: Him. Yeah, so you pair him up.
0: Kmet's the bomb, actually.
2: You pair him up with Loveland. You got two solid tight ends. Loveland led the Bears in receptions and yards last
0: year. Nordo thinks we can't win.
3: Well, I do think we can win.
2: Nordo's very prescient.
3: Now, this is part of the trash talking, and like any good game, you came out swinging with a different game plan, and we've had to adapt.
0: Yeah.
3: I thought you might go petty, but instead I'm going to be petty about it.
0: Good.
3: And mentioned you mentioned a penalty that Colston Loveland took, 12 flags on the day.
0: Yep.
3: And that's a massive problem for an incredibly undisciplined team, giving the Purple in an unfriendly confines extra chances throughout the game on Sunday. You guys got to tighten it up, Lavelle.
2: In a close game, those 12 penalties can cost a team, you know, no doubt.
3: Yeah, and you put 59 on people, it doesn't matter. It's going to matter on Sunday, though.
2: Yeah.
0: Where was Roush drafted? Third round, right?
3: Third round.
2: Third or fourth, yeah.
0: Yeah, that's, you know what,
2: he played. Unless he was fourth and Logan Jones was third,
0: okay.
2: Or Logan Jones was second.
0: Well, Roush, this tight end from Stanford,
2: yeah.
0: played 30 plays on special teams. I didn't know that, that you guys went reaching for special teamers in the fourth round, but hey, it might be a new National Football League trend, but anyway, go ahead.
3: Well, he was a third
2: round. If you're playing behind Loveland and Komet, how are you going to get on the field?
3: Embarrassment of riches.
2: Help out with special teams. Come on, man.
1: I know. Nobody better than
3: Does that mean Rashawn Johnson's going to get 10 carries this weekend, Lavelle?
1: Right.
2: Could possibly, you know, it depends on who's healthy. I haven't seen the final injury report. Oh, yeah. Injury report for both teams.
0: Yeah, I know.
2: Interesting.
0: Great.
3: Yeah, what's up with Darnell Wright?
2: Well, I was getting ready to say, because your right tackle all of a sudden downgraded a little bit.
0: Yep.
2: Darnell Wright was limited yesterday, but he didn't practice on Wednesday. Yesterday, he takes the field with a knee brace on.
0: Yep.
2: And was limited.
0: And so, Tooney, your best offensive lineman, was questionable, and it said questionable age.
3: Yeah.
2: No, it's not. It said questionable rings. That's what it said.
0: Probable rings.
2: So we'll see. We'll see how the right tackle is today. But you know, he's one of the better right tackles in the league. I was sold on him 3 years ago when he injured his shoulder in a game against the Raiders. And there's tape of him blocking Max Crosby with one arm.
0: Wow.
2: Because the other arm was not working well enough.
0: So, hey, I want to
2: write the man.
0: Let's find a common thread here. Well, I wouldn't go that far. The right's the man.
2: He is the man.
0: He's becoming the man. They all become the man with Ben.
2: He's being paid like the man.
0: Yeah, I understand that. Let's find a common thread here, okay? And I think we can. What if Green Bay falters at MetLife Stadium against the New York Jets? Point spread open, Green Bay -4.5. Sharps have come in. It's now Green Bay -3.5. Feels like it's an onslaught of JETS action coming in late in front of the game. Might go down to 2.5.
2: Is that Packer fan still here, or she leave?
0: Packer fan. Oh, she is?
2: She's in the back. I was going to have her cover her ears when I say this.
0: Yeah, go ahead.
2: Before the Vikings game, looking at this division, I saw all kinds of ways in which the Packers could finish last in the North.
0: Mm-hmm.
2: And your call during the NFC North debate about the Packers' offensive line was on point, and it proved themselves. And with Josh Jacobs out, the running game's affected.
0: Yeah.
2: When Michael Parsons out.
0: How about that Michael Parsons thing?
2: Yeah.
0: It's ridiculous how bad it gets.
2: Right. Defense lacks bite.
0: Yeah. Taking points off the board.
2: The meltdown factor for them is real. I mean, Packer fans are mad that LaFleur got extended.
0: Yeah.
2: You know, coming off that Bears game in the playoffs. Like, what are you talking about?
0: Oh, he just got extended. Oh, wow. It was after that, right?
2: Yeah. So you look at the Packer situation. It's not just A or B. It's A, B, C, D. Yeah, you know, Jordan Love throwing for 380 in a loss.
0: Yeah.
2: You know, that's crazy.
0: Mm-hmm.
2: So you look at these other teams in their situations. Lions could be in arrears after watching them yesterday against the Bills.
0: Yeah.
2: But, it would for – I mean, we're simpatico here, Bears fans and Vikings fans.
0: Yeah.
2: Any day the Packers lose is a good day.
0: Well,
2: and so their demise would be to everybody's entertainment.
0: I ain't going to argue with you, but you didn't answer my question from 20 minutes ago.
2: That was a shot.
0: The Minnesota Vikings have won at Soldier Field 6 consecutive years. We're coming up on a decade here. That doesn't concern you at all? O'Connell has never lost at Soldier Field.
2: Every year stands on its own. What happened last year is in the past, man. Stuff that went on in that game last year.
0: Well, about 2024 and 3 and 2 and 1.
2: Itself.
0: And
2: like I said, the Bears lost that game as much as the Vikings won.
0: Yeah,
2: so,
0: of course they did.
2: Okay, nice win streak. I guess it's
0: time. Nice win streak. It's 6.
2: I guess we're going to have to end it on Sunday here.
0: Mm-hmm.
3: Well, I'm looking here.
2: In which the Bears are a 5.5-point favorite, I believe.
0: Yeah, that's either that or at the end of the game after the Vikings win on KFAN, you're going to hear 7 in a row, 4 KO, 7 in a row, 4 KO, 7 in a row, 4 KO.
2: All right, keep bringing it because my fourth quarter playbook is not opened up yet. So let's go.
3: Well, I was scrambling here to find what some prominent Indiana-based companies were for the naming rights of the new stadium.
0: It could be play.
3: Elevance Health Stadium.
0: Look at this play Gordo's making.
3: Eli Lilly Stadium.
2: Well, they're a big corporation in Indiana.
3: Steel Dynamics. They got Corteva.
0: Yeah.
3: Got Berry Global. Ooh, Thor Industries. Mm. For the little Scandinavian.
0: Boy, what mystique the Chicago Bears are going to have playing in Gary, Indiana.
2: We talked about this before.
0: That just really hits the heart.
2: The fact that they're trying to move out of Chicago and go to Arlington Heights is upsetting enough for a lot of our Bears fans. Now, I'm going to tell you this.
0: Yeah.
2: And I keep saying this because this is Chicago and it's Illinois politics, which can be seedy crooked, and, mm-hmm. and anything at any moment, all right?
0: Yeah.
2: Within the last 3 weeks, there has been increased contact between the Chicago Bears and Illinois government officials.
3: Okay.
2: In Springfield. All right. They're still talking about working something out here. Roger Goodell has been in touch with the governor's offense.
3: Mm-hmm.
2: Yes. There's $1 billion from Indiana sitting on the table.
0: Yeah.
2: The Bears are still trying to work their Arlington Heights bid. I think in the end, by hook or by crook, they're going to end up still in Illinois.
0: Okay.
2: Playing in Arlington Heights. I won't be happy about it, but they'll still be in Illinois.
0: Well, why wouldn't you be happy about it? I mean, Arlington Heights, in fairness, very nice neighborhood. I mean, personally speaking.
2: You chose the racetrack to say that's the only reason you were pumping up Arlington Heights.
0: Oh, no, Arlington Heights. Bro, you're from there, not me. Arlington Heights is a nice area.
2: It is a nice area.
0: Okay, but to not play it with the lake influence and at Soldier Field,
2: that's the
0: down by
2: point.
0: Where the Harrison Ford was in that movie, The Fugitive.
2: That's the pressure point.
0: The whole bit's the bomb.
2: I grew up as a child, riding in the car with my father down Lakeshore Drive and driving past Soldier Field, looking at the columns, going, this is a cool big ass stadium.
0: Back in the Walter Payton days?
2: And that's back when Lakeshore Drive was on the other side of the stadium.
0: Are you kidding me?
2: Oh, Lakeshore Drive got moved over about 20 years ago.
0: How the heck do you move something like that?
2: Well, we had this S curve bit too that had to get straightened out.
0: Oh.
2: You remember an S curve, do you?
0: No.
2: Oh yeah. Yeah.
0: What is an S curve?
2: It was a terrible curve. Like if you took Lakeshore Drive past Soldier Field toward downtown. As soon as you got to downtown, you literally had to slow down to 20 miles an hour, hit this hairpin, hit another hairpin, and go straight around Marina City.
0: Jeez.
2: Yeah, so all that got redone in recent years.
3: But you know how
2: good that... I grew up, you know, looking at a stadium going, God, I can't wait to go there one day. And I did not go there until the Vikings were in town to play the Bears. And I was sitting there with Dave Winchell.
0: Okay, hold on. Time for one more. We have, let's make it 90 seconds. Each of you get 45 seconds. State a case as to why the Bears win. State a case, Nordo, as to why the Vikings win.
3: Well, if the Vikings are going to win this weekend, it does come down to the thing we've talked the most about all week, Lavelle, and that comes down to Brian Flores limiting Caleb Williams and the Superman-related activities, forcing him into spots where he has to make decisions that are lose-lose, and mitigating his ability to take the game on his shoulders. And I have a ton of trust in Brian Flores. I have a ton of trust in this defensive front. I like my defensive front, albeit a much better offensive line than we saw against the Green Bay Packers. I like what I've seen in terms of our big bodies in the middle, forcing action through the middle and finding ways to defeat Garrett Bradbury and work against your squad. But that has to happen for my team to win. And what also has to happen into Sunday, Carson Kalm needs to handle business.
0: He got his 45. What you got?
2: I'm standing up, so make sure everybody can see me. You know, all you people in the back.
3: You didn't actually get much taller
2: right here,
3: when you got
2: this
3: off
2: lady
3: the
2: right
3: chair.
2: Here. Yeah. All right. The Vikings entered the season with the worst quarterback situation in the division. And Kyler Murray, the reject from Arizona, and Carson Wentz. All right. If you think you're going to go into Chicago with Carson Wentz a quarterback and come out with a W, you got another thing coming. This man has started a total of 14 games since 2021. All right. Last year for the Vikings, he played in 5 games, 6 touchdowns. Of course, one of those games that they need almost
0: 20 seconds.
2: Needed a hearse. And 5 picks. His QBR was under 50. You think Carson Wentz is going to go on a run and come out with a W? You got to know if they're coming. Bears 37, Vikings 27.
0: Okay, I'm just going to, you know, I don't need 45 seconds. That quarterback commentary was so uninformed, and here's why. Does Lavelle need to be reminded our third string quarterback went into Soldier Field and beat him last year? Okay, J.J. McCarthy, and I ain't saying he's bad, but he's our third-string quarterback, and he found a way to become NFC Offensive Player of the Week against your squad.
2: The highlight of his career.
0: 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A round of applause for Lavelle Neal III, please, for helping us with beating the Bears. 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
18: And Gentry swings and launches the ball. First pitch, it's back, it is gone, a home run. Gentry, a solo shot to right field, and the Monarchs have a 5-2 lead. First pitch in the bottom of the fifth inning, and Tyler Gentry cracks a home run.
9: So the Redhawks down 2-1. They need to win tonight and tomorrow night. 6:10 is the pregame show tonight for Game 4 with Jack Michaels on the call. 6:30 is the first pitch, again, right here on The Fan. 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
0: 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Carolina's at Atlanta this weekend. Let's go Atlanta, Kevin Kalm. Philadelphia is at Tennessee. Eagles should go 2-0. Stop me when you think I'm off.
3: Yeah.
0: Pittsburgh 1-0 at New England. I'm going to pick the Steelers in this game.
3: I agree.
0: I think Drake May's on a little something bad right now. He's going to have to push through.
3: They're in trouble.
0: Green Bay is at the New York Jets. We're pulling for the Jets. Cleveland, Cleveland at Tampa, both teams 0-1. Can't see Deshaun Watson winning. I do like Judkins, though, but Bucs should win that one. New Orleans is at Baltimore, and I heard this a lot last year about Tyler Shuck. It's like, no, you don't get it. Nobody watches Saints football, but Shuck is good. Shuck is good. This Shuck, man, he plays in fearless fashion. We'll get them a little later this season. Baltimore at home, though, feels like New Orleans will lose a close one there.
3: Yes.
0: Wow, man, I would take those 9 points. If I was spotting up, I would take those 9 points and New Orleans. Cincinnati looking to go 2-0 is at Houston. I mean, Houston just gave up 36 points to somebody, but it was Josh Allen and the Buffalo Bills.
3: I think Cincy wins that game.
0: That's a good game. By the way, Joe Cool's questionable, and I guess it's real. I guess like he's battling something.
3: Oh, well, okay.
0: So follow that right up to the kick. Norder likes the Bengals. Jacksonville 1-0 at Denver. Ooh, tricky game here. Because Denver got exposed a little bit on Sunday Night Football.
3: I want to see if Jacksonville can get scootin' with tootin' like Kenneth Walker did in that first game there.
0: Yeah.
3: And if the run defense is a problem, then if you're keeping Bo Nix off the field, Peyton can't run play from ahead like he loves it, Jacksonville could be 2-0.
0: Vegas at Chargers, that's not a football game, it's a war of attrition. Washington is looking to avoid 0-2. Dallas looking to avoid 0-2. I like Washington in that game plus the points. Seattle and Arizona, both 1-0.
3: Yeah.
0: Wow. Arizona did win last week, right?
3: Drew Lock, though. Well, they beat the Chargers. Chargers in Paris.
0: Lock, that's right. Darnold.
3: But Drew Lock this week for Seattle.
0: Jeez. Wow, that impacts Jadarian Price, JSN. Wow, that impacts everything.
3: Division collision, though.
0: Right, the rest of the games don't matter. The only thing that matters, Minnesota Vikings at Chicago Bears.
3: Chance to go 2-0 and 2-0 in the North. That's what's in front of us.
0: And win 7 in a row at Soldier Field, which would be 7 in a row, 4B flow. 7 in a row, 4B flow. 7 in a row, 4B flow. Hey! Thank you very much for coming out to Buffalo Wild Wings, Maplewood for Devin Ward, J-Dub, Nick Madden, second to none street team, and Nordo. I'm Paul Allen. May God bless you and all of your families, and thank you very much for listening to KFAN. 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
1: Ryan Radke here from Sunday Night Football on Westwood One. Coming up, Patrick Mahomes and the Kansas City Chiefs host Jonathan Taylor and the Indianapolis Colts. Kansas City picked up a statement win to start the season in primetime last Monday over the Broncos. Now they're back under the lights to take on the 0-1 Colts. Mike Golic and I have the call. It's the Colts at the Chiefs coming up on Sunday Night Football.
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4: With your Ag News, I'm Farm and Ranch Director Sarah Heinrich. 24 leaders and producers of beef, pork, corn, and soybean organizations from across the U.S. visited Japan as part of the U.S. Meat Export Federation's Heartland team, including Travis Maddock of the North Dakota Beef Commission.
20: The Japan consumer is very much like the American consumer. They really value high-quality beef. Most of the beef that they harvest over here is Wagyu or some type of beef like that, incredibly well marbled, and so they really do value the premium cuts that we send to them. Variety meats is a huge part. You know, the thing about the Japan consumer is they do use most of the carcass in some very unique and different ways, and part of that is a market for things like tongues that we might not have a big market for back in the U.S., but it's a premium market over here.
4: The group visited retail and food service locations, a beef tongue processing facility, a culinary school, and a slaughter and processing facility with a Wagyu auction in the heart of Tokyo. Gordon Sprunk of the National Pork Board, who farms near Edgerton, Minnesota.
23: Because loins have a long history of being a drag on the cutout value. And so trying to understand how we increase that value and how we increase that demand for that specific product was one of the things that I was very interested in, specifically focused on coming here to understand. They appreciate our quality, they appreciate our consistency, and they appreciate the longevity of the relationship. In this culture, relationships take a long, long time to build trust. We've got over 5 decades of trust built, and now that's foundational to future sales and relationship in this market.
4: While at one of the Tokyo grocery stores, USMEF President and CEO Dan Hellstrom noted that Japan has passed a major milestone in U.S. red meat purchases.
25: Yeah, here we are in Ito Yokado in Tokyo, and we have just surpassed the month of July of 2026, surpassed $100 billion in sales of U.S. beef and pork exports to Japan over our 50-year history. So, and one of the biggest movers is retail. Which we're at today. So, we're very excited about that milestone.
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26: Forget about religious figures. Cleveland Browns quarterback Deshaun Watson is the only human being in the history of human beings to never do anything wrong. Just ask him. In preseason, he blamed his poor play on Browns fans. And yesterday, at Wednesday, speaking at media availability, blamed the media for expectations being too high. This guy has no clue and needs to hit the bench. I'm Nick Collins.
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8: Good afternoon. I'm KFGO Chief Meteorologist Tom Szymanski. Mostly cloudy, areas of fog tonight down to 56. East-northeast winds under 12. Mostly cloudy, areas of fog lifting in the morning tomorrow. High near 70 with a northeast wind at 6 to 16. Then for tomorrow night and Sunday, mostly cloudy, low dropping to about 54 with a high near 68. Monday, partly to mostly cloudy, 67, and partly sunny, high near 71 on Tuesday.
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0: Gentry swings and launches the ball. First pitch, it's back, it is gone, a home run. Gentry, a solo shot to right field, and the Monarchs have a 5-2 lead. First pitch in the bottom of the fifth inning, and Tyler Gentry cracks a home run.
1: Here it comes. Swung on and hit high in the air. Right center field, back towards the wall. That ball is off the wall, bouncing back into play. Home I believe run. It's over the line. It's a home run, and Walker Jenkins has tied it.
2: Yeah, I mean, I think as we've talked about, we know this kid's going to be a good player. And, you know, when you come to the big leagues, it's a little bit of a challenge, but really good at-bats out of him tonight.
1: And the first pitch is lined into right field for a base hit. And all of it's for nothing because the Angels walk off the Twins.
3: Yeah, college football is changing. I'd like to think that our guys are still kids and they're college kids and they enjoy the social life. You know, that's two Saturdays that are absolutely stolen from them. And then most of Sundays, you know, getting to watch college football. And I think about that stuff for our players. But that's what's going on in college football now. I mean, it don't matter if you're in the Big Ten or if you're in the ACC, you got to travel.

0: we're taking it, you know, kind of period by period as far as the plan we have, but we want to be monitoring, you know, how he's doing from a standpoint of that limited participation. It's a little bit more of a, you know, a vague thing at the quarterback position, just because they're in red jerseys anyway, all the way up until game time. So we'll kind of just deal with it as it comes to us.
1: When summer comes, we soak it in and play away through autumn.
2: To me, like, this shouldn't be any different than how we prepared for St. Thomas, how we prepared for Long Island. When you're in, when you put yourself in those moments throughout the entire process, it shouldn't matter who the other person is across from you. They're just, you know, a faceless opponent on the boundary. It's about your process and you going out and winning the moment. And, you know, it's not just the 7 days that lead up to it. It's the 7 months that you've gone through here, you know, to prepare yourself, to have the confidence to go out there and be able to be successful.
3: Parker Harm, he's incredibly motivated, but even if he goes out and pitches really, really well, we still need our offense to step up to be the guys that they are. Nothing more, nothing crazy, but just be the guys that of the regular seasons they had, and I like our chances.
4: Yes, on this Friday at Derek Hanson in studio, Jack Michaels, he is on the road, and yeah, we got a lot going on. Where do we even begin outside of the fact that it's do or die, back against the wall, whatever cliche you want for the FM Redhawks going on? So,
5: am I weird, Derek, for thinking, and good Friday to you, my friend, am I strange thinking that, you know, I didn't, after the loss last night, you know, and we're Redhawks fans, but yeah, it might be broadcasters, Derek, you're the fan, you're Redhawks fans, but I'm not, the loss last night didn't shift me in a way. I got back to the hotel and I was like, oh, woe is, and tomorrow could be the end and this and that. My thought immediately goes to, okay, got an opportunity, big one. Go get it tomorrow, and then, boy, then you can really put the heat on Kansas City, and Saturday is going to be a fantastic night. I mean, it stinks to lose game three in a split series in a best of five, yes. But, woke up this morning early, went down for breakfast, and thinking, all right, Redhawks got Parker Harm going tonight. Those bats are more than capable. Let's see what happens. So, yeah, I hope that's, and I'm sure that's what the guys are looking at too. These five gamers. That, you know, one of those days. I don't know if anybody caught the cast last night. And yes, we're towards the end of a season, but that's what you sign up for. You know, you sign up for this is how it works, and you play until you're out of games. But the man, one of those nights last night, Derek, where just weird stuff. I mean, not weird stuff, but little, first two guys get out in the bottom of the first. Kyle Kruger was just sailing. Then in big Lucan Baker, you know, it gets him down 0-2, you know, and then, oh, borderline pitch ball walks him. You know, the next guy he walks, and that wasn't good. And then Saul Garza, you know, get him down to a pressure count, then borderline pitch, no, got to come back everyone, and then boom, home run. Now it's 3-0, but then just weird stuff, like bloop, double, left, a ball that gets lost in the lights, Dylan Thomas doesn't see, it ends up being a double. You know, weird things like that, and then offensively, the Redhawks just couldn't, they got a couple of homers, but, you know, really couldn't get on, and that to me is more about Jimmy Andersby last night. And what's the old adage, Derek? Good pitching? It's not good hitting.
4: Usually.
5: Usually. They had some pretty good pitching last night, and so that's why I woke up and went, you know what, that was a baseball game. Now go out and see if you can't even it up, and I don't know what your theories are on game fives, if the Redhawks can force it, but, you know, if it's a pendulum, does the pressure come back to the team that, quote-unquote, has the home field advantage in game five where they're in a must-win? I don't know, but let's hope they push it to five tomorrow.
4: Yeah, it's so hard to know in a lot of different sports, right? I mean, how many times have we seen a game six, boom, it looks good. Okay, yeah, now we got the momentum going to game seven, and all of a sudden the door shuts. So you just it's a good question, but I don't know if it really matters all that much when it comes to sports, when it comes down to that. And I felt bad for DT last night. It looked like he was playing the Metrodome in 1983, you know, he just could not see it at all. He just got, you know, lost in the Kansas City sky. And, man, that's a tough break. Oh, man.
5: In sport, I don't know if there's a question involved in this, but I say often when I'm calling a baseball game, it is it's the loneliest place to be in. Maybe not scariest, but loneliest or helpless. Maybe the most. What's the most helpless feeling of a particular play in sport? And that's it. When a fly ball is hit, and you don't A, see it off the bat, and you can't pick it up, or B, you lose it halfway through, and you can't pick it up out of this. It is such a helpless feeling in yep. sport, Derek. It is so helpless, and you just and the other thing is you got people, you know, you probably got them yelling up, up, over, over. Well, you know, the chaos of a ball, you know, your timing. It's you probably got two more seconds left, and you better pick it up. And other guys are running from the that do see it because they've got a different angle, you know, but they can't get to it. Yeah, I don't know what the other most helpless feeling in sports is, but not seeing a ball off the bat where the lights are coming out. That's a big league outfielder. But obviously, so it happens when you're 11 years old in Little League and when you're 30 years old and a former big leaguer in a pro game. So, yeah, that's a helpless feeling.
4: A busy night on our family stations, 104.7 KFCO FM. Last night, just like it will be tonight, the Twins at the Angels, they lose in extra innings. We'll talk with Corey Provis, the television voice of the Minnesota Twins, coming up here in just a little bit, brought to you by our good friends at West Main Pizza in Dilworth and Ada. And also Thursday Night Football, man. You know, the Josh Ooh. Allen, a good way to start off their new stadium for the regular season at Highmark Stadium. And, boy, the defense for the Detroit Lions early on, they were getting kind of shredded apart. It was 31-21, but really, and I know you're following the game, it really yep. wasn't even that close. I mean, I you know, they got a couple touchdowns at the end, did the Lions, to make it somewhat close, but that was 21 rip before you knew it.
5: I was checking halfway through the game during a commercial break. I went, oh, yeah, this darn fantasy thing I'm signed up for, you know, with the office and – and then my other fantasy league, yes, Derek, I'm still invested. Just for, and I saw the score, and I'm thinking, oh, the Bills are rolling. Oh, boy, I hope I'm not facing Josh Allen in one of my – yep, facing Josh Allen. That's a terrible night man. For me. And then I said – and the other part is I'm like, oh, well, the Lions haven't scored much. So, you know, and I know another league, I knew I was facing Jahmyr Gibbs. So I thought, well, maybe – oh, he's got a touch. And, of course, Jahmyr Gibbs has put some points up. But, yeah. On the bigger picture, last night we saw a Bills team that again is just a video game esque team, and Allen just makes that thing cook. Derek, I don't know what his story is going to be by the end of his career.
4: Yeah.
5: But it is going to be filled with numbers. I mean, it's just going to be filled with numbers. The dude is and it's a great story already, you know, that has ties back to Vigs and North, you know, there's ties there with Josh Allen locally. So I mean Detroit put some numbers up late, but Buffalo, you know, golly, this team is just absolutely putting points on the board. I

0: But and yeah, they're very close still. I think Viggs goes out there once a year to go catch a game and hang out with Josh Allen and his family. So that's pretty
1: yeah,
0: cool.
1: Yeah, no, I'm with you. I pull hard for that relationship and Viggs and Molly and the fam. I mean, that's a guy that saw something in a guy, you know, brought him out, saw the development on that, and now that diamond in the rough, if you want to call Josh Allen, or the most overlooked quarterback perhaps in college history by other schools, now you see him blow up, and he's done it without phasing. I mean, Derek, he just continues to go about his work in one of the most he's one of the easiest guys to root for, to me. I'll put it that way.
0: Yeah.
1: Josh Allen. Don't you agree? Just family guy, yeah, he married a famous person, they have a family, but he's literally one of the easy, if you see him talk and watch him in interviews and just know him, one of the easiest guys to root for. I don't know if that translates to make everybody a Bills fan. You know, some athletes, they're easy guys to root for, and it translates to the team. Like, if you didn't root for that team before, you root for the team because of the individual. And the Bills, to be honest, I found that with me. I'm like you, a Josh Allen guy, he's a root for. Now I'm kind of almost becoming a Bills fan, not just because we're friends with Phil Hansen either, by the way. That makes it easy to root for the Bills with Phil's time. But don't you agree, Derek? It's almost the kind of guy that makes his team easy to root for.
0: Yeah, I agree with you. I think he seems like a guy. And it shows you again how the NFL is different than the other sports because, man, he was all over the place doing endorsements on the ads. I didn't get to hear him because I was listening to you, but I had it on one of my little monitors on my phone, and he was popping up on everything in Buffalo, New York. You're not really, L.A. or New York as far as the reason that Marbury said he wanted to go back home, and so you'd be in a bigger market for endorsements. Well, you can endorse whether you're living in Kansas City or Green Bay or Buffalo. That's the one thing that the NFL has compared to the other leagues, too. So, yeah, and you think about him. You saw his face after they had the heartbreaking overtime loss in the playoffs. I think it was to the Broncos last year, right? And he's had this thing on his shoulders of not being able to win the big game in the playoffs. And it kind of reminds me a little bit of, I was going to bring this up randomly. It's funny you say that about his career because, let's face it, if he is not going to win a Super Bowl or even get to the big game, he's going to go down in that category as one of the better not to have done it, and probably because there was something in his way, like a Patrick Mahomes for many years, right? Mm-hmm. Or Lamar Jackson if he couldn't beat the Ravens, that type of thing. And the reason I think about this, too, is because I just saw an interview with Mark Jackson not all that long ago.
1: Okay.
0: And it brought up the old the old argument that always comes up, LeBron versus Jordan, which I think is just a roll-your-eyes-worthy argument, but The one thing that Mark Jackson did say in it that really made me think about this and why people would look at Jordan, I don't really care to get in the argument, but he said, you got to think about when you talk about some of the greatest athletes never to have won a ring, whenever you talk about some of the ones in basketball, it's because of number 23. And I thought about it. I'm like, ooh, wow, you're right. I mean, Karl Malone, Gary Payton, Patrick Ewing, Reggie Miller, all those guys fall into that category of, if it wasn't for taking 2 years off, Hakeem the Dream would be in that category possibly, right?
1: But, yeah, in the back end of that statement and argument, where is the line where it diminishes the talent of the man you're referencing,
0: Well, it happens all the time.
1: Right. So we diminish Reggie Miller because he has one. We diminish Patrick Ewing, but if you'd come to me, I'm going, he's one of the 50th greatest NBA players of all time. But yet we diminish it because we attach a title. I think for some, that's why I said, where's the line? Because for some, you could say, well, he was great, but he never got into the title. So inference there is he needed to be better. You know what I mean? You need to be better, longer, consistently than anybody got a title. But I don't know if that applies to obviously certain great players,
0: Well, trust me, as a Viking fan, I mean, the greatest quarterback in the history of the league is diminished. Why? Because he lost 3 Super Bowls, right? I mean, I don't think we think of Fran Tarkenton the way we would with others, with some of the records that he held because of that, because he went 0-3 in the Super Bowls. And Joe Capp went 0-1. So, I mean, I think you fall into that. Well, think about, too, Randy Moss. People forget he did not win a Super Bowl.

0: Oh, the Patriots. He came close, but he did not. Mm-hmm. He never has a ring. But he's easily, I would say, number two as far as the all-time greats. I still put Rice one. People like to argue
1: with me. It's a short list. Rice is on the top.
0: And, you know, Adrian Peterson got to go down as one of the greatest running backs of all time, also wearing purple, but never won a ring. I mean, that's just, it is tough because there are some of the greatest out there. But when you have a person who stymies that, and that's kind of been the case in the AFC with Lamar Jackson, Josh Allen, looking up at Patrick Mahomes, don't you agree? That's the thing.
1: I always put this that conversation. I don't know if we're going to be talking about Josh Allen in this in 8 years or 7 years or right. five or ten or wherever it goes. But I call it the difference between the yeah and the but. You know, is he the yeah or the but? I mean, the question is what we talked about. You know, how great was it was Josh Allen the best quarterback in 10 years? Is he the best quarterback we've ever seen in the NFL? Yeah, but then there's yeah, but he never won so. Mm-hmm. So which one should stop at the yeah, and which ones are the yeah and the but? You know what I mean? And that's kind of the argument right here. Some should just stop at the yep. You know, how great is Randy Moss, one of the greatest receivers of all time? Yes. But there's time to go, yes, but. You know, so that's the yes, but argument, Derek, on certain athletes. And for Josh Allen, I think he's still relatively young in the league. So obviously he's still on this path. I don't know if we're going to get to the yes and that's it, or we're going to get to a yes but with Josh Allen.
0: I think the one guy that kind of people don't think about the rings as much. They just look at his numbers and how dominant he was, and how good he was, and how good in the pocket he was is Dan Marino. Yeah, I just think because you know he only went to one Super Bowl, his second year in the league, and lost it to the 49ers. And Joe Montana, who kept him from a ring, I mean, if you want to fall into that category. But I think that's the one guy who just kind of transcends that because he was in the AFC too, which was getting their butt kicked each and every January by the NFC. Yeah. So it's just something to think
1: about. You know what I like last night? Because you're trying to put away, you know, you've got a 2+ score lead. And I love the play calling of Buffalo late. By the time the game here in Kansas City got done, so I was able to catch the latter stages, probably the fourth quarter and the fourth. I love the play calling by Buffalo to really put that game away. And it wasn't, you know, they ran a little bit, but there's my butt. But they ran. They trusted Allen enough, and there were two plays. One was like just kind of a square out, you know, needed 10, got 11. Great catch by the receiver. Allen put it on spot. Moves the change, which buys more time so you can milk more clock. But then they also milk the clock on a maybe an obvious, quote-unquote, running situation. But they didn't. They rolled out. Allen rolled out. Hung long enough for the receiver to get open. Took a hit, by the way. And then delivered a ball for another 8 or 9 yard gain. I like the play calling to close that game out. And they didn't necessarily run it. That's an obvious thing. You run it, forcing our team to bring timeouts. I get it. But not Buffalo. They threw the ball twice in big spots to close the game out. That is confidence. That's confidence, Derek, in your system and your quarterback, obviously.
0: It's a great point because that is, I think, if you look at the blueprint, what the 4-minute offense that coaches talk about, that's exactly what that was, right? Because you have your 2-minute offense, which, you know, and I argued this in 2022 with Kirk Cousins, where he came back and won some games in the 2-minute scenario, right? Quite a bit. But some of the games that they lost was because the 4-minute offense to close the game out when they had the lead wasn't always great and put a suspect, you know, Ed Donatell type of defense out there that was not all that good in that year. And so you had these shootout games that Kirk Cousins sometimes won, sometimes lost, and it came back to bite him in the Giants playoff game. But that's where he wasn't good in the 4-minute offense. What you just described there is what, when you hear coaches talk about the 4-minute offense, that's what it is. There's the 2-minute to come back. There's the 4-minute to close it out, and that was textbook. And what set that up, too, and I got to give, you know, with my apologies to Bobby Babbage, who's no longer with the Bills anymore, but the defense looked really good for the Bills at a time against a very high-powered offense, right, with the weapons that Jared Goff has to deal with. So the Lions go down and score. They make it a 10-point game, as we saw. So you're like, oh, boy. Bills have to punt. And they got, you know, they kind of flipped the field a little bit, so they're at midfield, but they punt. And they pin it down at the 10-yard line, 3 and out. That was such a huge part of the game that they are forcing them to punt again. And that's so talk about complimentary football. That's exactly what happened last night in that game.
1: Yep, that's it. And so again, for Bills fans out there, I'd be thrilled. Yeah, when you see when you're plus 10 with the ball with 7 and change to go, that's an absolute eternity for another team, because right. Now you got 2 minutes of warning, you've got maybe a couple timeouts burning. You can get up there's play clocks. You can't just sit there and run. So yeah, that's large. When you flip it, you know, 3 and out, get the ball back, and now here's how we close this thing out to your 4 minute offense, so to speak. So yeah, the I was just so impressed the way the Bills, you know, kept the ball inside of 7 with their play calling, and you know, it's late in the game, so that each first down. So you want to talk about how maybe FCS teams pick off FBS teams? Number one, to me, the strategy, you know, number one, you got to be in the game to be able to close it out. So you got to be in the game in the fourth quarter. That's number one. You're probably not gonna grind and overcome, but you got to be in the game. And then if you are so fortunate as to have a lead, and look at the anatomy of some of the NDSU wins over FBS teams. When you have the ability to move sticks on drive, say you're plus 1, plus 3, plus 4, plus 6, what a place to be in. And that is so critical on that play calling down the stretch. And it's either with that 1, 1.5 score lead, moving sticks like Buffalo did last night, man, or if you're plus 2, plus 3, moving chains late in the game. Oh, it's freaking awesome to me, Derek. I love that part of the game because it breaks the will of the opposition. And same thing in baseball. You know, you have maybe Kansas City last night, you know, left 3 on base when they looked to separate. Now, the Hawks would have come back and tied it up and then taken a lead. It's that leaving 3 on base part. That people forget about, that they didn't allow them, you know, to score those runs. We're not going to allow you to get the ball back because we're going to get first downs. It's the will breaking parts of sport that I love, and I don't know what's going to happen tomorrow in Memorial Stadium. That'd be fun if you and I are talking about this Monday. But I you see it in sports so much that will-breaking part, and it comes through play calling. Like you said, it comes from that 3 and out of the defense. That stuff just breaks your will. Get back.
0: No question. We have a prediction Paul here on a Friday. Paul, good Friday afternoon to you. How are you?
2: Fabulous. How are you, Jack and Derek?
0: Oh, we're doing well.
1: Hello, Paul.
2: All right, I got my predictions. I got 5 predictions.
0: Oh, 5?
2: Kansas City tonight, and they're going to break out their bats tonight. The Red Hawks are, and they're going to beat Kansas City 10-1. Parker Hines getting 7 innings.
1: I love it.
2: Twins are going to beat the Angels tonight 10-3.
0: Mm-hmm.
2: Bison are going tomorrow. I don't know who
0: they play. They have Sac State. On ESPN.
2: Bison will beat them 45-0.
0: Wow. Vikings
2: are going to beat the Bears 42-21. Barnesville's going to beat Pillager 40-20.
0: My. I think the biggest, what I'm waiting for, Jack, is for one day.
1: Yes.
0: For Paul to pick against the teams that he cheers for. I mean, it can't come out of your mouth ever, can it, Paul?
2: No. I'll be listening to you tonight, Jack Michaels. You better do a shout-out. You better do a home run. Do Marge track it down 4 times.
1: I hope so, too. I hope so, too, Paul. Well, if they score 10 runs, as you predicted, That's my guess. There's probably going to be a home run involved in that baby tonight, Paul.
2: Yeah, I'll be listening to you tonight.
0: All right. Thank you very much, buddy. Paul. I'll say this. If it's 10-1 and they can hold that team down to one run, they're going to win.
1: That,
0: I mean,
1: yeah. Now, that's breaking a will. That's
0: I mean, that Parker Harr, man, if he holds that team to one run, you're in business. Then we got a game five tomorrow night, I think. So
1: especially here at Legends Field, Derek, where it's 100 degrees, you know, it's hot, the wind's blowing out, and the porch to left field is 300, and the short alley is 347. Yeah, if you've held a team down to one run at Kansas City's Legends Field, you have, with that major league lineup, I'm with Paul. And if you and I can wait out to see if Paul predicts something other than the ones he likes, you and I are going to be waiting a long time.
0: Yeah, it's very, God rest his soul, Mike the Viking-like, and there's no doubt. You never cheered against the, you never even, like, I can predict against the Vikings if I don't think they're going to win, right? And I don't, I mean... But there are some people. Were you younger? Were you ever mad at Jimmy the Greek if he didn't pick the Cowboys? Because
1: that is a class, great throwback,
0: right?
1: Yeah, I got a little frustrated if he didn't. I'd be like, God, what does he know? He's just a prop. I'm getting that mode.
0: I feel so silly as a kid now because it's like. It really doesn't matter, but yet I will see, like, on Facebook, like, these panels. Like, if the Monday night panel doesn't pick the Vikings across the – if they pick the opposition, look at this. No respect. I'm just like, you're 45 years old. Who cares? I mean, it's like
1: – It still gets – I'll show you.
0: When I was in third grade, I cared about what Jimmy the Greek picked on NFL Today. I could care less what any of these guys pick. And it must matter because – Pat McAfee has taken over Lee Corso as being the court gesture of College Game Day with that, right?
1: Right.
0: So obviously this matters to people. I just don't care what other people do predict. Because you know this, and you and I get asked this question all the time, who's going to win, right? So that people want your prediction.
1: Yep.
0: And my quick answer always is, and you've heard me say before, well, if you can predict turnovers in this sport, then,
1: That's right.
0: Because you can't. And it's so hard to predict football games, especially at the NFL level. I mean, just look at Sunday's Vikings game. How do you predict that? I mean, honestly.
1: Well, prediction, you're right. Predictions either come from emotions, there's the emotional, and I think Paul's a great example of that. That's loyalty, pride, emotion, what he wants. So we love that when Paul does.
0: Right.
1: Some predictions come from just flat-out analytics. I'm going to look at these numbers and these stats, and if it's football, I'm looking at the defensive rankings, what they've given up, what the offense has going against them. And my prediction is that offense is going to roll through that defense, and this is why. So you got the stats that are going on. And then you got the unknown predictions, and you talked about it. It's the ones that I'm going to make my prediction, because if this happens and if this happens and if they can do that, then those predictions are coming out. So a lot of times, I think guys like you and I are in the middle of that. We look at numbers and stats and break it down, make an educated guess about what should happen, and that's going to be a prediction. But I sometimes, because I've seen so many things, I dip into the if part. If the Red Hawks can get a couple of runs early, if Parker Harm can go four innings, yielding maybe just a run or two, and if the Red Hawks can add on and get a ball to the park in the sixth. So yeah, that's the greatest thing about being a fan, I'll tell you one thing of Paul's prediction that could be an accurate one. I think NDSU is going to roll Sac State. I mean, I think he had it 45-0. Now I think Sactown, they can score a little bit. So we'll see how that goes. But I don't know if it could be a shutout. But I think it's going to be the NDSU is going to roll that pretty well.
0: Well, I think the biggest thing, don't you think? I mean, DJ Scott and Miles Mitchell could have 200 yards apiece. That's if they're going to be successful tomorrow night in that realm. So, yeah, we shall see. And as we mentioned yesterday with our good friend Mike from Satellite Solutions, that's on ESPN. And as I said, if you got Dish or DirecTV, get your DVR out, sync it up, pause, and then go to the KFGO app and sync up. I got to ask you about this Nebraska game. I've had a lot of people, kind of ask me about it. It's a new quarterback, right? And for Nebraska, And that's an interesting little thing. I mean, I think about NDSU kind of going into Kansas State not knowing who their starting quarterback is, and they put two in there, and they say if you have two quarterbacks, you don't have one. And that's kind of right. I mean, there's a lot of things that happen in that game when one of the bigger upsets that we've talked about in FCS versus FBS history down in Manhattan. But this is, and I hate to open up this wound and put salt in it, but man, I wish Lance Rucker was healthy because you got a young quarterback and having him in his, that could be a difference maker in this game, Jack. Oh, man.
1: And plus going back home, you know, that's going back. This is the one, even a year ago, and more than that, I was looking at this game, circled it really for that alone first.
0: Sure.
1: Just Lance to be able to come back and shine in his area. And being an edge rusher and put some heat on people and shine at Memorial Stadium, you know, with 80,000 plus strong people cheering, you know, probably cheering against him. But what a feeling that would be in that type of environment for that. You know, a few years ago, North Dakota picked off a pass early and that stunned Nebraska, that put them on their heels. And, you know, Rucker's that kind of guy that can stun you, that can make plays that are such difference-making plays. So, yeah, I'm with you on that. Lance will be, you know, he'll be back hopefully, you know, again, but this is the one that you really wish for him. But Caden Vick, good. Brody Thornton. You know, it's funny, Derek, on a lot of the shows I've been asked that question, the ones I've been on here in Lincoln and in Omaha and other places about Lance Rucker and, you know, what about that group? I was on with their play-by-play guy yesterday, and he asked about that, and I said, well, fortunately for North Dakota, it's a room that's got some depth in it. So not Rucker depth, but enough depth. And Anthony Calandria, the quarterback for Nebraska, you know, this guy was the offensive player of the year in the Mountain West a year ago at UNLV. And Matt Rhule, Derek, saw areas where Nebraska needed upgrades. And, you know, he and his staff went out and they upgraded the line, offensive, defensive line. They upgraded a little bit in the backfield. And they certainly brought in a quarterback that is, he's just putting up big numbers. You know, you're not the offensive player of the year in the Mountain West at UNLV if you can't sling a little bit. You know, and he just put up numbers early on. Now, again, they haven't, their schedule, and the Husker fans will say, well, who we played so far, you know, and they rolled up Bowling Green 56-7. They rolled up Ohio, not Ohio State.
0: That would have been a story. Yeah.
1: That's a little different. They rolled up Ohio. But, you know, Derek, they put up 523 yards, 248 in the ground in that first game. You need run stuffers. The only thing that I think North Dakota does, they're going to have to defend. If this gets into a pee pipe with a skunk, I don't know if you're going to be able to stop Nebraska as much as you want. But the one thing Nebraska's got to be concerned with is Danny Freund and what he rolls up offensively in Jerry Kaminsky. So I forget what the over is, what the points are, whatever. I think everybody's taking a higher because I think it was set relatively low. But I do believe North Dakota can score. And, you know, who knows? Maybe the difference will lie in a special teams return or field position by North Dakota. But the problem is stopping Calandria and company is not going to be an easy task at all.
0: You know, we're mentioning all this stuff, and think about the butterfly effect all the way down to the Mountain West Conference and how that's going to affect NDSU, what we're talking about. So tomorrow, UND opponent, former UNLV quarterback, Anthony Calandria. Yeah, Dylan Raiola go out. He's going to be a backup out in Oregon waiting his turn against a guy who they think might get drafted in the top 10 in the NFL this year, right, in Oregon. And now you got Dan Mullen. He's wishing he had Calandria back because UNLV is struggling. I mean, one of the top teams that we thought was going to be in the Mountain West, they have gotten kind of off to a rough start without him as their quarterback as he moves from UNLV now to Lincoln. Just kind of weird how that is all kind of rippled down, if you think about it, and affecting two North Dakota schools in a way.
1: Yep, and without question. And we had a long conversation with DJ Coulter and yesterday in Coulter's Corner about, you know, talent personnel, shifting of talent within various divisions, you know, conferences versus conferences and personnel. And what does it really tell you? It tells you that Mountain West guys can be Big Ten guys. It tells you that you know, Missouri Valley guys can be, you know, FBS guys and Mountain West guys. And it takes coaches and recruiters to go out there and pluck and or fleece and or grab, you know, players to make their fits better. And that's what Nebraska did. It's what we've seen across in the Pacific Northwest. And, yeah, it you just hope the retention of your guys is good enough to beat these guys, these teams that have brought guys from your conference or others up against you. And, yeah, I'm excited to see. I'm glad he comes with a big old resume with lots of numbers. And this guy, by the time he's done, oof, he's going to have one of those crazy type numbers under his belt after his years in prior colleges.
0: Well, that should be a fun one tomorrow. That's 5 o'clock on KFGO pregame show, and a little bit after 6:15, I do believe, is the kickoff. And looking forward to that one. Again, a first and 4M before we get a hold of Corey Provis here in just a bit. Yeah, big night tonight for the FM Redhawks. They got to win tonight, force a game 5, win tomorrow, and either go out to. Now, what's the situation? If King County wins, who would have home field advantage? Do we know that off the top?
1: I'm glad you asked that. In Milwaukee, beat King County last night 3-0, so the Milkman, Derek, as advertised, you know, they won game 2, 13-0, and then won last night 3-0. So if King County wins, and they've actually, because of the weather in Milwaukee, I guess they have moved that game up to 4 o'clock, game 4 in the East. So King County and Milwaukee will play at 4. So if King County wins today and then wins tomorrow, and say the Redhawks pull off a victory, Fargo Moorhead would actually have home field advantage over King County because of this reason. There's a taco and tequila's concert. What is it called?
0: This again? That's happening again?
1: Yes. They scheduled I keep mispronouncing the thing here, not tacos and tequila, whatever.
0: Well, that's what affected Kansas City a couple years ago, right?
1: Wasn't great that? Memory, Derek, and I can't come to Kansas City without us talking about that tore up the field and all that. Chris Coase and I were laughing at this, going, nothing against Kane County, but why would you schedule that when there was a potential of a championship playoff series in your ballpark?
0: Wow. That's
1: so
0: amazing.
1: That's what would happen, Derek. If the Redhawks win the West Championship Series and Kane County wins the East, the Redhawks would actually be on the road for 2 games in Geneva, Illinois next Monday and Tuesday, and then it would return to Fargo for possibly 3. So, but the other way, if Milwaukee wins and they're a game away and the Redhawks win, the Redhawks would return home and be and Milwaukee would have the home field advantage. The Hawks would be home on Monday against Milwaukee to start game 1. So that's how.
0: So some inside radio here. So if the Redhawks win tonight and tomorrow night and King County wins tonight and tomorrow night, does this mean that you're... Are you driving to Illinois from Lincoln, Nebraska?
1: Yep. Oh, there you go.
0: You can't make it up. Do you have enough clothes with you?
1: No.
0: this is amazing.
1: There's got to be a family dollar between Lincoln and Geneva. Yeah, no, Derek. I'll be dressed like maybe Dumb and Dumber. Maybe I'll just go to a second hand or like my cousin Vinny with the suit. You know, I'll pick up some clothes on the way. No, that's the deal. The old Roy Mav will be leaving Lincoln, Nebraska at 10 and going to the south of Chicago. Man. Yeah, that's exactly. As will the team bus from Kansas City going to that. But yeah,
0: I know how much you love scenic Iowa. So this is good.
1: That's right. Oh. That's right. I'll snap a photo and go, yeah, here's the. Here's the shirt I picked up from the convenience store on the rack on the way down. But
0: right.
1: Yeah, that's and it could happen. You never know. I mean, it could happen. Milwaukee looks like they want to close that thing out. Obviously, they've shut down King County pretty good, and they're going to be hungry today. So we'll see how that rolls out. But there is a very possibility that the Redhawks would stay on the road and head to Geneva, Illinois.
0: All right. Well, very good. Well, first thing first, they got to take care of business tonight. 6:10 is the pregame show right here on AM 740 The Fan, 107.3 FM KNFL. Safe travels, my friend, both going into Lincoln tomorrow. We'll talk to you again very soon.
1: That sounds good, Derek. I'll stand by, hang up the phone, and listen live to Corey Provost. All right, buddy. We'll see you tonight on the air.
0: Sounds good. Jack Michaels on the road with the Redhawks and the Fighting Hawks. I'll go through the schedule of events again tonight, but just the first and foremost game four tonight with the Redhawks at Kansas City right here on The Fan. We'll keep talking baseball here, and the play-by-play voice for the Minnesota Twins, Corey Provost, will join us when we come back here, brought to you by West Main Pizza. A lot of stuff to talk about. Disappointing loss last night, but some young players are fun to really see how they're doing, so we'll touch on that and more coming up here on the Jack Michaels Show. 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
12: Here it comes. Swung on and hit high in the air. Right center field. Back towards the wall. That ball is off the wall, bouncing back into play. Oh, I believe it's over the line. It's a home run, and Walker Jenkins has tied it.
0: That highlight from Chris Atterbury on the Twins radio side of things from the Twins radio network. And yeah, the Twins lost in extra innings last night. Corey Provost, the television voice of the Minnesota Twins, with us tonight. Yeah, it was a tough 5-4 extra innings loss. But, you know, Corey, the one thing that really stands out for me when people ask me, why are you still following the Twins? They're not really in the playoff run anymore. for me, more than anything else, it's for young people that are on this club right now who came up from St. Paul, and Walker Jenkins is one of them. He's just a fun kid to watch. I think the future's pretty bright for this kid.
13: He's got that nickname, Derek, of Captain America, and what, Captain America saved the day with the game last night there for a brief period of time, and I think you're right. I mean, as I look at these last, now, what, nine games, and it's a shame that Kalen Culpepper got hurt. But, yeah, part of the appeal for me was watching Jenkins and watching Rodriguez and watching Culpepper and seeing these young guys and even the tail end of Connor Prelip's season and just kind of seeing how these guys fish and getting a glimpse of what the future might look like. And as the Twins think about how to get better, how to become younger, more athletic, play better defense, I mean, these are going to be important cogs into changing the conversation and hopefully, you know, winning brand. And I think a more exciting brand of Twins baseball is around the corner.
0: I think about last night's game too. And when I look back on this 2026 season, I'm going to think about games like last night where there's so many close games. And if they could have won maybe, you know, even more than half of those, they'd probably be in playoff contention right now.
13: I think when it's all said and done and they go back and look at where and why things went south, it won't be, Derek, just one thing, but the Twins' inability to beat the National League this year, big problem. And I think how they played in one-run games, I think big problem. And they lost another one-run game last night. Those two areas, if they were able to just flip, not even flip those, but just be more competitive, especially against the National League. And I know the National League was very good, but the Twins got clobbered by the National League this season that it wasn't even close. I think this team is in a whole different spot. So are they far off? No, but who's to say that the American League is going to play like this next year? I mean, the Twins were fortunate that they were contending for as long as they were, Derek, because of I think mediocrities being kind with how the American League was playing this season. It was just an odd year where the National League was so superior, and both in the American League Central, it's two divisions, not just the AL Central, and that's always been kind of the whipping boy here has been the AL Central. Well, the AL West is just as bad. I mean, the AL West is another division where mediocrity is the king there, where you might have a division winner flirting with 500, maybe a game or two over. Same kind of story, you know, looks like it's playing out in the AL Central. But that's the downside is that, you know, the Twins, you know, there were a lot of areas where they did not perform well, yet they were able to hang around because of how poorly the American League played this season.
0: I'm not going to dwell on everything that might be happening this offseason, but I will say this thing about it is it's going to be interesting. It'll be, you know, awfully tough, I think, for Jeremy Zoll and the stuff, you know, all the guys to kind of know what their team will be like, right? I mean, because you think about all the future and the excitement with some of these young players, but, you know, as spring training starts on time, they got a lot of work to do if it doesn't.
13: Yeah, I mean, the conversation is going to shift here at some point to pending labor and what's going to happen with the CBA and if there will be a lockout and all that. Now, the last time we were in this position was in, I believe, late or early winter 2021, and there was a flurry of free agent signings. And remember, Byron Buxton signed his extension the day before the lockout began, where it could be pretty exciting that when free agency begins, not long, it's a few days after the final out of the World Series, it could be pretty fun. Where I think you'll see some guys sign right away. Where maybe Tarek Skubal, that might linger a bit and go a month, 6 weeks. That might happen relatively soon, and some of the other big names might actually come off the board rather early. And you know, Tom Pollard and this new ownership group has said all the right things that they're looking to invest and they want to be aggressive, and they'll have that chance now. Attacking before, you know, the clock strikes midnight here. If there is going to be a lockout, that won't happen until early December. So there will be time to sign players, and who knows? It may play out in a similar way like it did 4 or 5 years ago.
0: I'm glad you brought up Tom Pollard, because I think if I'm going to take another thing away from 2026 is the fact that I think Tom Pollard, you know, tried to mend some fences. Maybe a few more have to go with the fan base. I think Jeremy Zoll did a good job putting some pieces in place to make this a fun and entertaining, you know, a season as far as that's concerned. And, man, Derek Shelton, I really like – I'm almost like, hey, sign him to a five-year deal already extension, because I really like how he manages his team this year.
13: I think the guys enjoy playing for him. I think that he's a straight shooter, and he said this all along, that if he ever got the chance, once he got let go – by the Pirates relatively early last season. If he got the chance to manage again, Derek, one thing he would do differently, he would just be more candid and communicate better with his players than he did previously, where maybe he kind of passed away or passed off those conversations, the tough conversations, to his staff members, or maybe just kind of danced around it. Whereas now he is going to be pretty candid and honest with these guys, and they may not like what they're hearing. And if they do like it, then I think that's a bigger problem, because if he's addressing a guy for the way he's playing and, you know, he's not performing well and the guy's just fine about it, then where's that competitive fire to be like, I'm going to prove you wrong? So Derek Shelton, I think he was a great hire, and I think he's the right guy to lead this thing and to lead this team moving forward. He's just got to get some better players, and I think some of this can be corrected in the off season here a little bit. But, the numbers are what they are. I mean, were there some great stories this season? Absolutely. Are there some pieces that I'm really excited to see how the careers are going to play out? Absolutely. Do I think that this is going to be the Twins are going into this abyss where they're looking at a 5-10 year, period where they're not going to win many games? I do not. I think that there is talent on this team that I think, with a savvy offseason and, guys, maybe maneuvering the roster here a little bit by trade or free agency, that this team could stay in contention next year and for years to come.
0: Corey Provis with us. Baseball's Week brought to you by West Main Pizza and Dilworth and Ada. And along those lines, that's why I'm going to be so intrigued with tomorrow night. Start with Joe Ryan, because, they're going to get Pablo back healthy, hopefully sooner than later when we start in 2027. And that's certainly a good anchor as far as the top of the rotation along with Joe Ryan. But you can tell Joe just still isn't probably 100%. Do you agree with that?
13: Yeah. It's he had one rehab outing, and yeah, he's working his way back here. And look, the second half played out, and when you look at it from 30,000 feet, I'm not surprised, because for the Twins to be in contention for this entire season, they needed their two All-Stars to play like All-Stars for 6 months, not three. And it's no fault of their own. They got hurt. And Byron Buxton's having hip surgery today. And Joe Ryan, was a shell of himself. And even though he's back, he's not what he was in the first half. But the margins were pretty thin. And they needed their top two guys to lead the way, offensively for Buck, even defensively, and then on the mound with Joe Ryan. That if you're stuck in a four-game losing streak, that when Ryan's day comes around, he'll get you out of it. And he'll pitch like the ace that he was in the first half, the all-star that he was for the second straight year. And it didn't happen. So when I look back on, okay, what went wrong in the second half, that if that's not at the top of my list, it's pretty close. They just did not have their two best players in the second half of the season.
0: Yeah, no question. It's going to be interesting, too, with some of the moves that they'll be looking at, because, Taylor Rogers, one-year deal, and a few of the pitchers, Josh Bell and have you, and Ryan Jeffers is going to be, also being leaving. He says walk year, I should say. So there are some intriguing things going on there as we get ready for 2027 as well.
13: Yeah, I think with Jeffers, an intriguing question is going to be, do the Twins offer him the qualifying offer? And what the qualifying offer is, I believe it's the average salary of like the top 120, 25 salaries in the game. So it comes out to be like around $23 million will be what Jeffers is offered for 1 year. He can only extend the qualifying offer one time to a player. Now, if he declines and he explores free agency, which is well within his right, and depending on the kind of contract he signs, the Twins are going to get a compensation pick. The higher number he signs for, then that pick could be between round one and round two, or it could be between round two or round three, depending on just the value that he signs for. But will the Twins offer him the qualifying offer? Last year, there were four players that took the qualifying offer in baseball, and that was more than any other, qualifying year that we've seen in this new structure of the CBA. Now, with the unknown about what the next CBA may look like, it's not a slam dunk that, A, that the Twins will extend it to him, but, B, that he'll turn it down. I mean, it's $23 million for 1 year, and if he accepts it, I think the Twins would be thrilled with that if offered, because if they're in the same spot as they were in this year, then they may trade him next year. Who knows? But that to me, is a very fascinating player and topic, I think, as we get into the offseason about what they do with Ryan Jeffers.
0: I'm looking forward, as you mentioned, Connor Prelib, the lefty going tonight, and he's one of the young arms I really enjoy. Kind of a shy young man, but has brought it at times this year, and hopefully has a good start tonight, because I think for the future, he's going to be a key cog in that rotation.
13: You know how when Ichiro was playing, and you'd always hear, like, you know, he understands more English than people think. And I wonder if Connor Prelib just is more vocal than we all think and we all know. I don't know. I don't know the answer to that. I've asked Pete Mackey about that a little bit, and he said he's pretty quiet, but he asks the right questions. And, you know, Pete opened up to us in San Diego a few weeks ago about this whole idea about a pitcher's limits and innings, and is there a threshold? And I have fallen victim to this because that's what I've always heard, where Pete says in kind of the modern game, there is no magic number. So I don't think there was like a 20% cap on Connor Prelib. They were going to just go based on how he was looking and how he was throwing, velocity, pitch shape, and it really hasn't fallen off. And since they haven't seen any of those markers, I think they're thrilled that Connor Prelib is getting to the finish line here. You know, probably tonight, and then depending on how it goes, probably one more start. But I asked Eric Shelton a while back that if he had Connor Prelib penciled in for 100 big league innings, just 100 big league innings this year, he said no way. I would have been shocked if that guy was going to give us 100 big league innings. He has surpassed that and then some. So, yeah, I'm very encouraged with what I see with Connor Prelib, and I know the ERA is high, but the third time through has gotten him. And I think that is something that the young guy will learn from, that he starts off okay first time through the lineup, second time, but then the third time, that's when adjustments are being made, and so far the advantage has been to the offense.
0: Well, looking forward to tonight. Enjoy your West Coast swing here. I know Danny's probably excited to get back to San Francisco as well. He gets to celebrate his two favorite teams of the Giants and the Twins. So enjoy your trip, and we'll talk to you again very soon.
13: Sounds good, Derek. Thanks a lot.
0: Corey Provis, the television voice of the Minnesota Twins, again. Second game of that four-game series out with the Angels on the road tonight. And that'll be on the KFGO FM signal, 100,000 watts, 104.7 KFGO FM at 8 o'clock after Outdoors Live with Doug Lear. We'll have high school football tonight. Bob Roars with the call. The Richland Colts hosting the Tri-State Tigers, 6:45 after Vikings X's and O's with Kevin O'Connell and the play-by-play voice of the Vikings, Paul Allen. Again, that game Sunday on KFGO, 12 noon kickoff, 11 o'clock is the pregame show. Redhawks baseball tonight. Yeah, those are going to be on the AM stations. Redhawks baseball tonight, 6:10, game four. The Monarchs and the Redhawks right here on AM 740 The Fan. Derek Hansen, Jack Michaels, The Jack Michaels Show. 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
25: Taxes and all that. So they just, it's like, I guess if you're living in that world, great. When Sauce and I bring the house down at a Flop, Sweat, and Tear show, we don't celebrate. We don't spray champagne on each other. We just collect the check and go home.
1: When you are number one, 6-year-olds and above, males and females, I don't start throwing bubble gum on top of your head and splashing Gatorade bucket on you.
25: Nope. Why?
1: On to the next one.
25: It's what we're paid to do. That's exactly right.
1: Yeah.
25: One tin soldier rides away. I mean, come on. So.
26: Question number two. It's time now for the lowdown in Dinky Town.
1: The Gophers football team hosts Akron tomorrow at 11 a.m. at Huntington Bank Stadium. A game, of course, you can hear right here on The Fan and on the iHeartRadio app. Common, are you expecting a big bounce back or a Mississippi State hangover tomorrow in Dinky Town?
25: Did you see the email from Emily?
1: Which one?
25: Some tickets are available for the game. First in, she says. I guarantee you those tickets are still sitting there. There's nobody here at the radio station that's going to grab those tickets, are they?
1: I would if I didn't have plans already. I would go. I would take the kids. Sweet.
25: What are your plans? Paint? Asphalt? Or
1: We got about 7 sporting activities.
25: Because I'm the same way. If I wasn't sorting socks, watching paint dry, and ready, waiting for them to deliver that boiling hot vat of asphalt, I would do the same thing. I'd go to the game, but I'm busy. I expect to go. I mean, I'm going to give the Gophers the benefit of the doubt. And I saw the piece today. I think it was Fish Wrap West. I think Randy Johnson may have wrote it.
1: The big unit?
25: Yeah. The Gophers, I mean, you know, it's unacceptable. I was reading the quotes from the Lions. It's the same cliche. It's unacceptable. It's unacceptable. Well, we have to accept it. There's nothing we can do because you're a terrible team in a terrible city with terrible fans and a terrible stadium. And with the Gophers, I you know, they say all the right things. You know, we're going to – and we talked about this the last couple of days. I guess one of two things. You could – two things could happen in this game, and maybe there's a – maybe there are 6-7 things that could happen. But I think what you're going to see is either one team, that would be the Gophers, take their frustrations out and their anger for being embarrassed like that at home against Mississippi State, take it out on the Zips. Just go out there and run up the score. I mean, just go out there, and that's something I think Fleck would do. It won't be, hey, we got a 31, 3 lead at the half. Let's just kind of coast now. Let's let some other kids get play. Let's put in Chicken Jansky, because he got a chance to play some quarterback in that first game. And he was a Stillwater kid, played basketball and football over at Stilley, decided to go to the U. He got to play a little bit. You know, letting other kids play, they're going to run up that score. They want to do like 62-3. You know, you know what? We just had an off week. We're ready and raring to go. Or the Zips go, wow, they're like roadkill over there, man. It's like they just got destroyed. They think they're really good and they're doing all that row the boat junk. Let's show them what Akron Zips football is all about. And the Zips could come in zippity-doo-dah, zippity-day, right? That being said, I still think, I'm assuming the Gophers have a larger contingent of athletes than the Zips do.
2: We should.
25: So I would think we will, just pure talent alone will allow, and athletic ability will allow the Gophers.
2: If they do lose, P.J. Fleck's officially on the hot seat.
25: Yeah, I would think so, but then again, he might get a raise. I don't know, so. Yeah.
26: How can it be interesting?
25: Oh, go ahead, yeah. I'll just ramble.
26: Rest or rust?
2: The Lynx are back in action after an extended break as they host the New York Liberty tonight at Target Center.
25: Liberty.
2: They do enter on a 2-game losing streak. Lynx have 4 more games before the playoffs begin. Common, after the long break, or out of the Lynx tonight, are you expecting?
26: Rest or rust?
25: Can you give me a explanation as to why the season stopped, like with a week to go, and they
2: did like a World Cup of basketball.
25: Why didn't they do that like in November?
2: Heck of a question.
25: Why did they do it in September? Well, what's the point of that? Whose idea was that?
2: My guess is the World Cup of basketball was long before the WNBA came around.
25: I'd basically forgotten about the WNBA. All the momentum.
2: It does interrupt the season pretty good.
25: Yeah. Here's what I'll say.
2: I mean, other leagues have done it. I mean, the NHL took a break for the Olympics last year.
25: Right. Well, here's what I'll say. If the Lynx are rested, so are all the other teams. If
2: Correct.
25: They're rusty, so are all the other teams. I don't think it's, so. I still think it's going to be the better teams. I think they'll pick up where they left off. I think they'll probably win. What you said, 4 games left?
2: Yeah,
25: they'll win 3 or 4 of them. 3-4, and then they'll move on to the postseason play. And with the way they play and the rookie of the year, and as good as they are, I mean, I think it's. Anything but winning the title would be disappointment. I'm not saying, oh, Cheryl Reed has got to go. She lost in the championship. But I think really the expectations are there. They're so talented. Are they still in single-digit losses for the season? They're,
2: yeah, I think they're 31-9.
25: Yeah, they're that's a good club. So I would expect them to win the world championship. And yes, before you ask me the question, Tenneby, I like parades.
26: Question number 3. NFL no huddle.
2: Josh Allen completed 20 of 31 passes for 248 yards and 3 touchdowns. Also ran for 69 yards and 2 touchdowns as the Bills beat the Lions 41-31 last night in Buffalo. Common, is Josh Allen the best player in football?
25: The MVP award is his to lose. You know, you could make that argument. You know, in football, maybe in all sports, it's hard. Because, I mean, you say, who's the best hockey player? Well, goalie and defenseman are completely different, right? And, you know,
2: sure.
25: So...
2: play different positions.
25: Yeah, especially in football. I mean, because quarterback...
2: But the quarterback is the most important position of all
25: that
2: sports.
25: That is correct.
2: Yeah.
25: So I would think...
2: Which I had never thought about until Notorious D.I.G. brought that up.
25: All those years ago. Back in the day when we had interns. So... being that the quarterback is the most important, I think you do look at that as, you know, because some people would say Could you make an argument when he's healthy? Micah Parsons, right? I mean,
2: sure.
25: he wreaks havoc.
2: Yeah.
25: Miles Garrett, when he's healthy, you can make an argument there. Justin Jefferson, when he's healthy, you can make an argument there.
2: Maybe but when Aaron Donald comes back, he'll return to be
25: absolutely.
2: In.
25: So, but I would say, yes, Josh Allen. And I guess I've never really given him the... I mean, I know he's one of the better quarterbacks in the league, but I've always kind of just dismissed him as the best because it is a team sport. And I look at the team, it's like, well... Get to the big game once and get back to me. He never has. But last night, again, take the competition away. The Lions are awful. But he was brilliant last night. And he can run, throw, he can do it all. You could make the argument he's the best. Though I think Pat Mahomes still probably has something to say about it. But I would say, yeah. I mean, then.

0: giant story. I love their uniforms, the white ones with all the red trim, just sweet. But I like the story of Harbaugh coming there. I like, you know, the Jackson Dart character is another good story because he wasn't a first round pick, was he? Was he?
1: Yes, I think he was.
0: Oh, because I thought he was not as highly regarded as a lot. I mean, he wasn't like as highly regarded as, like, you know, the draft class where we got he's JJ. He wasn't regarded in that, right? That he was going to be that.
1: Yeah, he was drafted 25th overall, okay. So he was later in the first round.
0: Was that same draft too?
1: No, 2025 draft.
0: Okay. Is he still like running on every play and put his head down and trying to pretend he's a linebacker?
1: Yes.
0: That's not going to work. And then, that's an interesting. And I just want to see with the Rams getting, you know, all the plaudits, all the preseason, everybody considered them the preseason's favorite to win the big game. And then they got embarrassed by San Fran. Was it jet lag or not? We don't know. But that's the game. And, of course, Bears-Vikings really intrigues me as well. So let's take a break and come back.
2: And that's it for today's edition of 5 Questions. Well, actually, 3 questions, but 5 sounds like more than 4.
0: So they call them bald and burlapped. Those are trees. So what they do is they're the roots and stuff are all bald and they're put in burlap, and then the folks at Willow River Company who brought you 534 will deliver them to your home. And right now, 25% off if you use the promo code COMMON. 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
5: KFGO News, I'm Nate Cohn. Former Moorhead mayor and current candidate for mayor, Delray Williams, says that she wants to become mayor again to calm down discussions in the city council. She also says that her priorities include getting more affordable housing. She says she'll create a task force to make that possible. She previously served as mayor from 2014 to 2018. She'll be running against council member and former judge Lisa Borgen and Craig Whaley. The South Dakota Aeronautics Commission has approved two policy changes to help spend a surplus on upgrading state airports. One change raises a cap for funding assistance for projects at small airports. The other change makes more funding available to the airports in Sioux Falls and Rapid City. The Aeronautics Fund is at a record balance of nearly $20 million and was projected without the changes made yesterday to reach nearly $30 million by fiscal year 2032. Minnesota residents can begin voting absentee today for the November 3rd general election. Voters can cast an absentee ballot by mail or in person through November 2nd. From the KFGO News Center, I'm Nate Cohn.
6: And text line including this one that says, your team got spanked by the Bills, and he's got the eyes laughing thing, a wink and a thumbs up. It's like, I texted him back and said, my team didn't play the Bills. We played the Bears on Sunday. I'm a Viking fan.
7: I always love that one.
6: Do people not understand that? Haven't I explained that already? Oh, yeah, I love the Lions, but once you know you're, it's nice to, it's all, I think it's good to know early when your team, it's not their year. It's never been the Lions' year since 1957. That was the last time they won a world championship. 1957, they beat the Cleveland Browns, and they destroyed the Browns. They ran up. You think that Bears offense is prolific? Tend to be Google NFL championship game 1957 and take a look at that final score. Google it. Say, okay, Kurt Cignetti. I'm now like Kurt Cignetti. Google it. Google 1957 NFL championship game and tell me that's not a
7: 59-14.
6: Yeah. So now that not only did they have a prolific offense, their defense was great. Unlike this.
7: Their logos back then were amazing, by the way.
6: Weren't they cool? They destroyed the Cleveland Browns. But when your team, I'll always be a Lions fan, but I'm done with them for this year. I'm done with that club. I don't know why more people don't take my, because I do think teams, people adopt other teams, like tend to be, let's say you were and your family were to load up the truck and move to Beverly. Well, you probably become a Rams fan after a while if you're watching the Rams all the time. My brother lived in Palm Springs pretty near 10 years. He became a Dodgers fan because he's watching the games over. There are people that became Cubs fans because WGN showed their games every single game over and over and over again. Don't a lot of people do that? If you are transplanted, you still love your team where you're from, right? Through thick and thin. Thick and thin. Blood is thicker than water, and that's where you're from, but You mean you'll just be miserable for an entire NFL season? What do you want me to just be miserable until the end of December? End of January? Were you out of your mind?
7: How good was Tobin Rote?
6: Tobin Rote was really good.
7: 12-19, 280 yards, 4 tutties, including a long of 78. He also rushed 7 times for 27 yards and a touchdown.
6: Yeah. Take that, Josh Allen.
7: That was he was the Josh Allen of the 1950s.
6: Oh, and by the way, he did that in a championship game. Josh does it week 2 against a lousy Lions team. Big deal. Do it like Tobin Rote did in the championship game. What's his name again? Josh. And get back to me. Right? So I got another team. I'm in the Vikings. And you know what? If the Vikings go by the wayside, I'll pick another team. I don't know who it'll be yet.
7: Your defense had 5 interceptions in that game?
6: Think about it. Think about how good we were back
7: including
6: then.
7: Including one was a pick 6. Terry Barr.
6: Yep, Terry Barr. I remember him well. Those are the thrilling days of yesteryear.
7: 5 different guys in the interception. Only 1 sack, though.
6: Yeah.
7: Also, 4 fumble recoveries.
6: Wow, 9 turnovers. Hell of a football team. So, yeah, I'm not going to be miserable rooting for the Lions. Now, here's what I'll tell you.
7: And your kicker missed a field goal in that game, by the way. It could have been worse.
6: Yeah. Missed a figgy. Now, here's what I'll tell you. Lions have 3 games against other terrible teams coming up.
7: Do they?
6: If they win 3 in a row, suddenly go to 4-1, guess what? I'll be saying... No, wrong one. Where's the Roar's been restored? The Roars have been restored.
8: The Roars have been restored.
6: That's what I'll be saying. What do you think of the Lions now? That's what I'll say. But I'm now...
7: Your schedule overall the next 6 weeks.
6: I know it.
7: I know, because then you had those 3, and then you have Jets at home.
6: Yep.
7: At Carolina.
6: Yep.
7: At Arizona.
6: Yep.
7: Then you're going to have the Packers and Vikings, but both at home.
6: Both at home.
7: Then you got the Dolphins.
6: Yeah. Oh, yeah. If they can...
7: That's nice. Nice to have that 4th place schedule.
6: If they can figure out a way to turn things around right now, it'll be good. But
7: problem is they might not be that good.
6: Well, that's it. And so that's why I've moved on. I'm a Vikings fan now, and that could change as well. And then there's this one, Tennessee. This was in regards to my surprise of the Angels celebrating the system. Step me through what is so wrong about loving the game you play for a living. I understand they're paid to play and win, but why can't you do both? Step us through it, why it's so bad to do both. I thought I did a really good job of it. You must not have been listening. Maybe I used too big a word. The team's going to lose 100 games. They're going to lose another team that's going to win 72 games. They beat a team that's going to win 72 games. It's not worth celebrating. You should be embarrassed to be that bad. You don't celebrate being a team that loses 100 games. I thought I explained it pretty well.
7: Can you imagine a golfer being like 14 strokes off the lead on the final Sunday and then making a birdie putt and just start fist pumping all over the place?
6: Yeah, it's ridiculous. It's just dumb is what it is. So I thought I explained it. I can try again after program pass. No, wait, that's...
7: Well, meat sauce.
6: Meat sauce. That's right. He's in meat sauce along with Nordo and Brett Blake. More program passwords next here on The Fan.
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25: 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They have to win tonight, force it to a Game 5 tomorrow night, or their season comes to an end. They fall to Kansas City last night. The Monarchs had so much offense going on. They win 7-3. So 6:10 is the pregame show tonight. 6:30 is the first pitch. Jack Michaels with the call. Chris Coast, yeah, they had a lot of offense last night to Kansas City, but he feels good with the guy he has going on the hill tonight.
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0: This is the Golden Gopher Daily Update. I'm Mike Grimm. The University of Minnesota football team will host Akron tomorrow at Huntington Bank Stadium. We'll have a preview next.
2: Know what the happiest bird is? Chicken. 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Crispy, crunchy, juicy, perfectly seasoned. It's the kind of chicken that disappears faster than you can say, 8-piece, please. 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So if you're shopping chicken, shop Cub Fried Chicken. And shop happy.
0: Golden Gopher wide receiver Javon Tracy says the team is looking for a bounce back in tomorrow's game after last week's loss to Mississippi State.
3: The big thing this week is response. And I feel like that kind of just carries into next week. And this week, and he always says the next game is the biggest game because it's the next game. So not dwelling on the past and correcting your past to create your future. So that was a big thing for us.
0: Tracy says Akron has some talent.
3: I think they're great players. I do think they have a good D lineman. They have a good 7-up. And then also in the back end, they're pretty good too. So once again, we got to perfect our craft and focus on our technique and details, and we'll be fine.
0: Before the 2025 season, Tracy transferred from Miami of Ohio to Minnesota. Miami is in the same conference as Akron, the MAC, so he knows what the mindset of the visiting Zips will be tomorrow.
3: Me personally, I always tell the writer, I was like, don't take no one for granted. Everyone, I feel like everyone deserves all the respect. And me coming from the MAC, our mindset was basically like, when you go to the Big Ten, they think it's an easy win. So really just give your all, and I feel like they're going to give us their all, and we got to come ready for it.
0: Tomorrow's game will kick off at 11 o'clock. 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That's the Golden Gopher Daily Update. I'm Mike Grimm.
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29: It's a couple 13-14 pastime comedies tend to be excited and delighted to be joined by Blakemore, Nordo, Sauce from various shows. 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
30: Yep,
29: he's here
30: pretty
29: or
30: much.
29: There.
30: Yeah.
31: He's a utility infielder.
29: He is, and he's really good at it, too.
30: And you need him,
29: yeah,
30: absolutely.
29: Yes, you have to have a utility infielder. Do you guys have, back, we were talking about it here, you know, somebody texted me, your team got spanked last night. I said, my team hasn't played yet. They haven't played the Bills. They're playing the Bears tomorrow. Do you have backup teams that you go to?
32: Yeah, mine are the Bills. Yeah, I love the Bills.
29: Yeah.
32: Josh Allen's the best player in the league, and I said it about 4 months ago, and I got laughed at.
29: Of course you did.
32: Normally.
29: Yeah.
32: If they had a draft, he would, and every team could pick, and the team that got the first pick would pick him. He'd be the first pick, right?
29: Probably, yeah.
32: Yeah,
29: yeah, probably. Now,
32: he's the best player in the league, and it's not close.
29: If you were looking for best young player in the league, I would draft Caleb Williams. I think he's going to be a stud.
32: Yeah.
29: I think he already is. I think he's going to be really good. But I like Evan. So the Vikings are my team. It's like, I'm not going to be miserable from now into December because the Lions are 3-14.
32: That defense is hideous.
29: They're terrible. And you know what?
30: Brutal.
29: Well, here's what's sad. They're missing their two best defensive backs, and they're not even that good. Though some people say Branch and Terry and Arnold are both, Kirby Joseph are both really good defensive backs, and they are.
30: Yeah, you're definitely not missing Terry and Arnold.
29: No, no, but that's bad there. And, you know, it's...
30: Joseph's a good hitter. Branch is an elite overall player.
29: Yes.
30: But
32: he's hurt, right?
30: The last 18 months worth, it feels like, has been stolen from him from a health standpoint. So
29: yeah, so if he can't stay
30: healthy, your team's in trouble.
29: And
30: man.
29: Now O'Neal, now he's going to practice today out in the rain, but he didn't practice yesterday. It's like these guys, it's just a walking wounded out there.
32: Let me ask you this.
29: Yeah.
32: What do you think of the additions the Carolina Panthers have made?
29: Well, I thought they had a lot of upgrades, and I thought they were really good. And then after they had the beat down by the Bears, and I don't think those upgrades are quite as good as I thought they were, or as Ben Lieber thought they were, or the magazine that Rosen was reading out of.
32: What, like, if you had to pinpoint what situation do you think they upgraded the best?
29: What did he say? Offensive line. And then Tennessee said, well, wait, they've got, and then what did you say?
1: Well, they had two guys that are basically hurt from last year. Yeah. So they're leaning on a rookie to start for him.
32: If we didn't have him, this station would have folded about 20 years
29: ago. Yeah, I think you're right. Yeah. It's we always do it. We say, let's start ripping.
32: Yeah.
29: We undoubtedly start with Rosen. And then we go down the pecking order. We'll leave the other names out. But
32: where do we always go back to?
29: Rosen.
32: Yeah. We play 18 holes of golf, and 18 and a half of them are ripping, Rosie, because we rip them in the parking
29: lot. Yeah, it's so good. Program password's a lot of fun.
32: Let's play for sure. Let's get it done.
10: Password.
30: Straight to business today.
29: Yeah, let's get to business. Unless you have something.
32: No, anything? I got nothing.
29: Blake Moore, you can play.
32: I spent everything 9 to noon today.
29: Yeah, you left it all out on the airway.
32: Absolutely.
11: It's time to play.
29: The feast.
11: Program password.
29: Do you feast when you're there?
11: Very average and plain looking. You
1: should.
11: Tenna B.
30: I love the food there. Yeah. They're tremendous hosts.
29: Yes, they are.
1: They got the mini corn dogs back at Buffalo Wild Wings, don't they? Didn't I just see that?
30: Right.
1: Yeah.
30: Corn dogs, mozzarella sticks. Yeah, there's something everybody at Buffalo Wild Wings.
29: They've been doing the feast for how many years now? It seems like since the feast first started.
30: Well, I think it was 2009 when they, and what a year to start that.
32: Oh, my God. What a great year.
29: PA you mean the 12 men in the huddle and the throw the ball across your body?
30: See, you're asking me, hey, have you guys got like a backup team? Right. No, I don't have a side piece.
29: Sorry about that.
30: No, I'm loyal and fatalistic and roller coaster and depressed with my team of choice.
29: I looked at my wife when Favre trotted on the field with 2.5 minutes to go and said, they're going to the
32: game.
29: They're going.
30: That was it.
29: There was no way they weren't going. Yeah. And they weren't going.
30: Yeah.
1: You had to have done about 400 episodes now of Buffalo Wild Wings shows. So you guys should maybe do like an anniversary show.
29: Yes.
12: Maybe in Vegas.
29: Yeah. Maybe go
1: Buffalo Wild Wings Vegas. Good idea.
30: We did that a few years ago, and it was an absolute hit. Power trip into 9 to noon.
32: Great bit.
29: Yeah, thanks.
30: Oh, and I just appreciate the Power Trip were nice enough to lend us some of their listeners to stick around into 9 to noon. So the crowd was good, really, from, 3:30 to 10 a.m.?
32: Yeah, well, that was great.
29: Then, of course, the Power Trip didn't lend their listeners to us up in Detroit Lakes, and Tennessee and I got booted from that. Remember, we used to go up there with you guys?
32: Oh, yeah.
29: Probably didn't help that I walked out of that restaurant after we waited 90 minutes for food. Remember
32: that? Was
29: a restaurant up in Detroit. Won't mention the name.
32: It's still there.
30: There's like three restaurants.
29: We're 90
30: Lakes,
29: minutes there, and they still haven't brought us our food. And I just said, "Well, I'm gonna just go." And I went to that, you know the Miguel's, the Mexican joint, the drive-up place.
32: A plus.
29: I love Miggy's. I call it Miggy's.
32: What's that diner spot you always tell me to go?
29: Oh, Sue's Driving.
32: Yeah.
29: You ever go to Sue's Driving? Absolutely, 100%. You have to go.
30: Okay, I'm in.
29: It's in St. Pierre's. And so it's on the way to Brainerd if you take 25, and it's just...
30: Oh, you can see Luke while we're going up there.
32: Yeah, we can. Yeah. Our buddy Luke lives up
29: there. Does he? Yeah. Piers is a nice place. So anyway. Oh, I'm sorry. Are we playing?
1: That's all right.
30: Yeah. Here's your game today?
1: Here's your Program Password preview. As always, you can watch Program Password at KFAN.com/watch. Thanks to Zach Halverson for setting up the stream for us. Today, the teams are Common Man and Brett Blakemore versus Meat Sauce and Nordo. Common, you are 113 and 105 all time. You are the 2026 Program Password Invitational champion. Your teammate Brett Blakemore, best of the lousiest, lousiest of the best. He's 2-2.
30: Okay,
12: yeah, that's fine.
30: Hey, he's 500.
12: If I get 1 point, I won't be the worst partner you've ever had.
29: Yeah,
12: so that's all correct.
32: Well said.
1: You're going up against Meat Sauce and Nordo, two of the guys coming in as hot as anyone that we've seen in quite some time with the years they had last year.
30: Thanks for noticing.
1: Meat Sauce, you're 22-19 all time, but in the 2025-2026 season, you went 7-1 last year.
32: Wow.
1: Your first appearance in the 2026-2027 season.
32: Yeah, can't wait. Thanks for having me.
1: Nordo, you have a chance to get back to 500. You're 9-10. You are also very successful in 2025-2026. You were 3-1 last year.
30: Yeah, but that one includes the Invitational, right?
1: Well, yeah. Well, yeah, there's that.
30: That was ugly. Yeah, that's JG's fault. It's not mine.
32: Yeah,
30: not
32: correct. Mine. Yeah.
30: Lost to Fallness and...
32: What?
1: That's Paulus embarrassing.
30: And Halvey, I think. Tough subject. Sorry. Let's move on.
1: All right. We're going to have Nordo and Brett Blakemore look at the iPad work. Hopefully, it, or you right. look at it first. Hopefully, it's working. I will say we don't have any ladies here today.
29: Who's the closest?
1: So we don't.
29: I'm transitioning. Tees. I'm going from white tees to gold tees.
1: I'm not going by who's closest. I would just say I think my bosses wouldn't let me work here if I didn't let the power trip go first. So we'll have Meat Sauce and Nordo go first good. Today. So Meat Sauce, no, excuse me, Nordo and Blakemore. You two look at the iPad first, please. The password is style. Were you able to see it, Nordo?
30: Yeah, yeah, we're all good.
1: Just want to make sure it's working. I'm, you know, Lil B's not here, so just want to make sure it's working. All right, Nordo, you've got the option first. Would you like to go first or
30: we'll go second?
1: Ooh. That's a very quick decision there. All right, Blakemore and Common for 10.
10: Ugh. Taste.
29: Flavor.
1: Nordo, slide over to your right a little bit so you can get in the camera there, please. Thank you.
30: Hi.
1: Nordo and Meat Sauce for 9.
30: Design.
32: Okay.
1: Blakemore and Common for 8.
10: Preference.
29: I know what we're getting. Yes, I can't think of it. I know what
1: a lot of no answers going on. Nordo and Meat Sauce for 7.
30: Fashion.
32: Style.
29: Yeah.
32: Nice clue.
10: That's a second word.
32: Yeah, that was for sure. Yeah. When you play with Corey, you feel like Todd Bauman throwing to Randy Moss.
29: He's good.
32: Yeah, he's real good.
29: I'll take some credit. No, you're good. I mean, I'm okay.
1: I just got a text from Mark Rose, and he said, don't pay attention to Sauce. Wentz is officially starting per Seifert. So, haven't had a chance to look at it during the segment, but Carson Wentz apparently starting, according to Mark Rosen.
32: Well, I'm not looking at my phone because we're...
1: Yeah, I know. That's what I'm saying. That's why I'm passing it along.
30: Well, according to Seifert, right?
1: According to Seifert, yeah. He's the middleman. Meat Sauce and Nordo up 7-0. Common and Sauce. Take a look at the iPad. The password is speaker. All right, Common, you're down 7-0 early. Option is on you. Do you want to go first or second? Common, you're down 7-0. You have the option here first. Do you want to go first or second?
29: We'll go first.
1: All right, Common and Blakemore for 10.
29: Keynote.
10: Speaker.
1: Really good.
32: Nice. Keynote, great clue.
29: Thank you.
10: Really good clue.
1: I'm sure you've been a keynote speaker in your day or two, yeah.
29: I was going to say.
10: Any place in particular?
29: At first, I was going to say tweeter. And then but you would think tweets. And then you say woofer. And that wouldn't work either.
1: All right,
29: that's funny. Your tweeters and woofers are part of a stereo system. And speaker, woofer and tweeter is in a speaker of a stereo system. Sorry. But better not scratch that from Flopsweat.
32: Yeah, don't do that. Yeah.
30: Megahertz?
29: Yep, megahertz.
1: 10-7, Common and Blakemore with the lead. Nordo and Brett, take a look at the iPad. The password is silly. All right, Nordo, you're down 3, so the option's back on you. Do you want to go first or second? Keep forgetting to hit the button. Sorry. Nordo, option's on you. Do you want to go first or second? You're down 3 points.
30: I'll try first.
29: Oh.
1: All right, Nordo and Meat Sauce for 10.
30: Just, well.
1: What was that?
30: It was adjusting my voice, sorry. Wacky.
32: Funny.
1: Blakemore and Common for 9.
10: Playful.
29: Childish. It wasn't it, but I had to say so.
1: Nordo and Sauce for 8.
30: String.
32: Puppet?
1: Blakemore and Common for 7. Five seconds.
10: Childish.
29: Silly.
32: Oh, good string.
10: Thank you.
29: Yeah, but I changed. Yeah.
30: changing in midstream. Right. That was a problem.
13: Right.
29: I was hoping you said something and didn't get the buzzer on.
30: Yeah. What were you going to say when you said just
13: wacky?
30: Just wacky?
13: Yeah.
30: I just wanted to know what was...
13: So, I frankly, I was dishonest because I was worried that I would be disqualified for saying two words. So, I said I was correct. I mean, it's clear in my voice.
30: That's all right.
1: 17-7, Common and Blakemore with the lead. Common and Meat Sauce. Take a look at the iPad. The password is crawl. All right, Sauce, you're down 10. You got a chance to tie the game here. Options on you. What do you want to do, first or second? I can't believe I just did that for the third time in a row. What's going on today?
29: What's wrong with you?
1: I need like a little light to show me. Sauce, I'll repeat it again for the audience. You're down 10. You've got the option. Do you want to go first or second?
32: We'll go first.
13: Ooh.
1: All right, to tie the game, Meat Sauce and Nordo for 10.
32: Pub.
1: Common and Blakemore for 9.
29: Baby.
30: Bottle.
13: I got it.
1: Sauce and Nordo for 8.
32: Pub.
13: Crawl.
32: I was trying to act hammered.
29: No, I got it. I quit drinking. That's why I couldn't give that bit. I would have done the same thing.
32: Yes.
29: Because I don't drink anymore. Yeah. Did I tell you I quit drinking?
32: No.
29: Cork in the bottle.
13: Was the insinuation that I would just understand that?
29: Yeah.
13: Are we living stereotypes here on a Friday? What are we doing here?
32: I thought that was a decent clue.
13: It was a terrific clue.
30: I had bar in my head and I couldn't get it out. And then, anyway. All right.
1: All right, 17-15, Common and Blakemore with the two-point lead.
29: Yeah, it's over.
1: Nordo and Double B, take a look at the iPad.
29: Double B.
1: The password is carry. All right, Nordo, down 2, options on you. You can take the lead here. What do you want to do? You want to go first or second?
13: We'll try first.
1: All right, Nordo and Meat Sauce for 10.
13: Tote.
32: Bag.
1: Blakemore and Common for 9.
30: Hold.
29: Carry.
32: Oh.
30: Yeah.
13: Yeah.
32: The answer was
30: fine.
32: Yeah.
1: I feel like Common and Nordo would be a good team today. It seems like you guys are going off each other's clues.
29: We decided to take the oldest of the four and the youngest of the four and pair them together. The old man and the she. Like
1: that. All right, 26-15, Common and Blakemore with an 11-point lead. Common and Sauce, take a look at the iPad. The password is believe. Trying to get a little mid-game snack over there for the comment, Dan Cole. Sauce, you're down 11, so the option's on you. Do you want to go first or second?
32: We'll go first.
1: All right, Meat Sauce and Nordo for 10.
13: Don't
29: stop.
1: Common and Blakemore for 9.
30: I wouldn't follow that.
29: Journey.
30: Believing.
1: One chance to change.
30: Believe.
13: Oh, wait. Sorry. I thought.
30: I was like, what? What did I do wrong?
13: I just wanted to sing.
1: You sounded just like him.
13: It's a great song.
1: 35-15. Common and Brett Blakemore with the lead. Nordo and Blakemore. Take a look at the iPad.
32: Hideous.
1: The password is C.
29: Hideous. Hideous.
1: Nordo, biggest deficit of the game thus far. Wow. You're down 20 points, but the option is on you. What do you want to do here, first or second?
13: We'll try first.
1: All right, Nordo and Sauce for 10.
13: Ocean.
32: Water.
1: Blakemore and Common for 9.
30: Red.
29: Sea.
30: Wow. Yes. What a great game this is.
29: For you guys, it's been Dead Sea because your chances are dead.
32: It's over.
29: Yep. Well, I shouldn't have said that. Why did I say that?
1: I felt like the Packers had a similar lead at halftime last week.
13: Oh,
30: that's right.
29: Where are we at?
1: 44-15. Common and Brett Blakemore with the lead.
29: Short break. Back with more Program Password after this here on The Fan.
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16: 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Detroit rallied behind Jared Goff's 4 touchdown passes, but couldn't overcome an early 21-0 deficit. 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
0: Good afternoon. I'm KFGO Chief Meteorologist Tom Szymanski. Mostly cloudy, areas of fog tonight, down to 56. East-northeast winds under 12. Mostly cloudy, areas of fog lifting in the morning tomorrow. High near 70 with a northeast wind at 6 to 16. Then, for tomorrow night and Sunday, mostly cloudy. Low dropping to about 54 with a high near 68. Monday, partly to mostly cloudy, 67. And partly sunny, high near 71 on Tuesday.
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32: I don't know. I think it's just the TI bit in November, which
29: Sweet.
32: Will be great.
29: Yeah, that should be fun. You guys have a great time down there.
32: Yeah, thank you.
29: Yeah. You guys are having a great time playing Program Pass, where you're behind.
32: Yeah, it's kind of hideous.
29: Yeah.
32: It's all right.
29: Nordo, he's taking it personally. Yeah, but Nordo's taking it personally. He said, this is embarrassing. Let's get something done here. Let's turn it around.
32: Yeah, yeah. It's ridiculous.
29: So you're not mailing it in.
32: No.
1: Sauce is really good at handling adversity in these type of situations. So he doesn't back down.
32: So far.
10: Yeah. I mean, maybe, you know, with a big first half lead, maybe the officials will gift you like three or four words and you can get back into it.
32: That'd be great. Can penalty be one of the words? Who would mail it in?
29: Well, guilty.
32: Same.
29: Yeah. The beauty of it.
32: Yeah, you've taken a knee on at least first down here.
29: Yes.
32: Yeah. Oh, yeah.
29: What's the score, Tanner?
1: It is 44-15. Common and Brett Blakemore with the lead at halftime.
32: All right, Nords.
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32: Subscribe.
1: Yeah, just subscribe.
30: Yeah, ring that bell.
1: Mm-hmm. 44-15 Common and Blake Moore with the lead. Common and Meat Sauce. Take a look at the iPad. The password is line. All right, Sauce, if you're going to start a comeback, you should start that comeback right now. You're down 29 points. You have the option. Would you like to go first or second?
32: We'll go second.
1: All right, Common and Blakemore for 10.
29: Dividing.
10: Line.
32: Wow.
10: I feel like I'm the Todd Bauman of this. It's getting set up. It was perfect.
1: I must admit, Common, you've been impressing me today because you started eating. I thought you'd be distracted. Then I saw you pull out your golf round card. I'm like, oh, he's so distracted right now.
29: Trying to get a round line. You're not playing tomorrow at your club? Why didn't you have a tee time?
32: I don't know why. When do you...
29: That's all right.
32: When do you want to play?
29: Just sometime.
32: I play early.
29: Yeah, I want to play as early as I can.
32: Yeah. It's going to rain. I ain't playing in the rain.
29: Yeah. Here's the way I put it. I'll play in the rain, but I won't start in the rain. Mm. You know, if you're out on the golf course and it starts rain, finish it up. But anyway, we'll do that another
10: time. You have to rain gloves at T1.
29: Yes.
10: No.
1: 54-15, Common and Blakemore. They are 26 points away from a win. Nordo and Brett, take a look at the iPad. The password is award. All right, Nordo, you need to stop the bleeding. You're down 39 points. Options on you. Do you want to go first or second?
32: We'll go first. Oh, boy.
1: All right, Nordo and Meat Sauce for 10.
30: Marconi
32: Award.
1: Yeah.
32: Good one.
29: How would you know about that?
32: I don't know.
29: How would any of us here know?
32: No.
29: Something we strive for.
30: Just all the things we've accomplished in our lives, there's really just one thing left.
29: Yeah.
30: Any year now.
29: Brilliant.
1: All right, Sauce and Nordo finally end that 37-0 run from Common and Blakemore. It is 54-25. Common and Sauce, take a look at the iPad. The password is checker. All right, Sauce, you can gain a little momentum here. You're down 29 points. Options on you. Do you want to go first or second?
32: We will go second.
1: All right, Common and Blakemore for 10.
29: Chess.
10: Checkers.
1: Wow.
32: Jeez. Sauce.
1: I was waiting for you to say fantastic. Chubby.
32: Yeah.
29: Oh, Chubby would have worked too.
32: He doesn't know who that is, so he's too young.
29: Yeah.
10: Chubby Checkers?
29: Yeah.
32: Yeah,
10: it's
32: a.
10: Is it?
1: Well, it was Checker.
32: Yeah.
10: Oh. But was he on HR Puffin stuff?
29: No, he was not.
10: No.
29: That's the thing.
10: Okay. Okay. Yeah, I got
29: that. I watched HR Puffin stuff.
1: I have no idea what you're talking about.
4: Well, this is fun.
29: TV show from the 70s.
1: It's HR Puffin stuff.
29: Kind of a cartoon from the 70s.
1: Yeah. Okay. All right, Common and Blakemore, you're 16 points away from a win. It is 64-25. Nordo and Double B, take a look at the iPad.
5: The password is pumpkin.
1: All right, Nordo, down 39 points. Option is on you.
4: We'll go first.
1: And he's excited to go. Nordo and Sauce for 10.
4: Smashing
32: Pumpkins. Well done.
10: Slam.
32: Yeah, we need it. Buddy.
1: Smashing Pumpkins.
29: Hanging around.
32: That's such a good one.
1: 64-35. Sauce and Nordo trying to hang around.
10: A lot of password left.
1: Common and Meat Sauce. Take a look at the iPad.
5: The password is lamb.
1: All right, once again, Sauce, another chance to gain some momentum, get two in a row. You're down 29. Do you want to go first or second?
32: We will go We'll go first.
1: Oh, you got it in. All right.
32: Thank you.
1: Sauce and Nordo for 10.
32: Sheep?
29: Wool?
1: Common and Blakemore for 9.
29: Sacrificial
10: lamb. I mean, Common, this is just... Your clues are on fire.
1: That's why Common's a champ.
10: Wow. It's like I haven't had to do anything.
1: He's a champion.
10: This is great.
29: All right.
10: Dividing line.
1: Here's where we're at. Common and Blakemore, you are at 73 points. So any correct answer, 7 points or more, you are victorious. Sauce and Nordo, you need to roll off about 45 in a row here.
4: Great clues, by the way, Sauce. That's on me.
32: No.
4: I do like, by the way, on the iPad, you actually have to, you put directions in here to note that once you have viewed the iPad, hide it by placing it face down.
10: Yeah, we can't be trusted around here.
1: It's just like in the bathroom. There's directions to not put the toilet roll down the toilet.
10: Now there's directions on the mirror for how long you have to wash your hands.
32: I think that was left from 6 years ago.
10: I think it was.
1: All right, Nordo and Blakemore, take a look at the iPad, please.
5: The password is flash.
1: All right, Nordo, you can go on a little bit of a run here. Down 38 points.
29: Sauce had a great comeback in initials, I heard.
32: Yeah.
29: Is that right?
32: Yeah.
29: So maybe you could do it here.
32: I doubt it. I've lost interest about 6 clues ago.
1: All right, Nordo. What do you want to do for your decision here? You want to go first or second?
4: How much do they have again?
1: They have 73. They need 7 points. Yeah.
4: Okay.
1: I don't think that'll impact your decision here.
4: No, we're gonna go first. Let's try this.
1: All right, Nordo and Sauce for 10.
4: Camera.
32: Action.
1: Blakemore and Common for 9 and the win.
10: Light.
29: Flash.
1: They win.
29: Well done.
4: Thanks for having us.
1: We still have lots of time to fill. No, yeah. Sauce, don't leave. Game ended
29: he's
1: early.
29: Out. He's out. I thought a bulb Yeah. I'm going to go bald, but I said a flash would be better.
1: I haven't seen a beatdown like that since the Buffalo Bills Detroit Lions game last night.
29: If you didn't say that, I was going to say I even saw one even more recent. That would have been last night's.
30: It's irritating.
32: Yeah.
10: See, finishing a game out when you have a first half lead, that's how it's supposed to be done. You just put the hammer down.
32: We needed the refs to throw some penalties.
30: Yeah, we needed some penalties. We needed, an aid.
32: That's the worst I've played in a long time.
1: Well, we did have people on KFN.com/watch say that Common was using hand signals on one of the words. I forget which one.
30: Really?
32: Yeah.
29: I don't know. I didn't know.
1: Was it Lamb, maybe?
29: I didn't know I did.
1: Yeah, they were accusing you of the hand signal.
29: I don't remember.
10: How do you signal Lamb?
30: We'll send the footage into the league, and we'll see how the pool report goes afterwards.
29: Here's the thing. I very well could have. I don't remember doing it. But if I did, you got to challenge it.
1: Yeah, they didn't challenge.
32: I
10: didn't notice if you did.
32: I stopped paying attention.
30: Sauce got all the good answers.
32: No, I sheep was a today. Stupid clue.
30: No, sheep was fine.
32: Dividing line, I couldn't think of anything for that.
30: Dividing line was good. I got it off
10: speaker
30: of that.
10: Was really good. Yeah, I feel like I didn't have to do much anything.
30: I wouldn't have guessed checkers, though. I would have guessed match or piece.
10: Boring. I almost said piece, then I moved to checkers. Yeah.
30: Well, when you're good, Brett. I mean, that's just it comes down
32: to. Both of you were great.
30: Yeah.
29: I feel like always we did a nice pleasure. Job. I feel like I did a really nice job. Yeah.
32: No, I said you were great.
0: I always loved
32: it. I shouldn't have said you were the Todd Bauman to Corey Cove's Randy Moss.
29: Yeah, you did. I had bulletin board material. Yeah. That was kind of bulletin board material.
1: It's a great line.
30: You are at your best with a chip on your shoulder.
1: They were saying it was when you said chess.
32: Oh.
1: Hand signals when you said chess?
29: I guess, yeah.
32: I mean, the app.
29: Were
30: you doing this?
1: Opposite, maybe, with signal with the hands?
30: Moving your hand?
32: Yeah, it doesn't matter.
29: Maybe I did gesture.
1: We'll go back and look at the tape.
29: So are we supposed to go?
1: The game might be under protest.
29: Is it under
32: the
29: protest?
32: The biggest one we missed was when Nordo said tote. Your clue, Nordo, should have been Elvis.
30: Ah. We're talking about the actress now, right?
32: Yes, of course. Yeah.
30: Absolutely. I should have done that. Well, thanks for having us.
32: That was so fun.
30: This is always a blast. I can't blame my opponent this time, so that part's tough.
29: You enjoy doing Viking Fan Line, right?
30: Yeah, I really like it.
29: And I hated it. Isn't that crazy? You know, some people.
30: So why did you hate it?
29: Because
30: you didn't care enough about the team.
29: Well, that and I had to do it alone. There was no former athlete with me, and I had to do it live.
10: You couldn't just say, Ron Johnson, your thoughts.
29: Yeah, and I had to do it at America's Original Sports Bar live with drunken idiots everywhere.
30: Did you even have just a producer or anybody on site hanging out with you? It's just you, just the equipment you set up, because you're an elite technological engineering mind.
29: And I just would do the show, take calls.
30: Now, that part sounds mostly terrible.
29: It was terrible.
30: But no, whether the team wins or loses, and the ability to just say, hey, Ron, here's this idea, and then he just talks for 3 minutes and I read through some text messages that are amusing.
1: With Ron, you just got to do two topics a segment, and the segment's over.
30: We may not have time for two topics within a segment.
29: That's why I love when Tenet during, because I like to eat my lunch during 5, 3, 4, and I love when he asks me a wild question. I just go, I'll defer to you. And then he talks while then he can go for 10 minutes.
1: Sometimes I write questions knowing I'm answering my own question. Yeah.
29: And then I just go.
32: Do you think Dylan Larkin is faking an injury?
10: It's hard not to say yes.
1: Hold on. I'm looking at KFN.com/watch, and Zach is, I think, going back to get the replay of the controversial hand motion.
10: Can we see it?
29: Well,
1: I don't know if you can.
30: Would that disqualify the entire match?
29: Does that disqualify the entire match?
32: Yeah, should we start over?
30: Or would that just pull that 10 points or whatever it was out of the mix?
29: Well, I think the rule is, though, you have to.
30: I would have had to challenge.
29: Yeah, you have to say, hey, there was a hand movement there, or someone would have to have seen it.
32: At one point, I didn't know who was giving the clues.
1: I mean, there's a big difference between 64-25 and, 54-35.
30: I agree.
1: And how the game momentum goes.
30: Could have changed everything.
29: It could have changed everything.
30: Just like a roughing the passer penalty. Or out to a 9-play, 83-yard touchdown
32: drive. Or defensive
30: holding.
10: Where you just got run over by the tight end.
29: If you guys want to say you won, you can. I don't care.
32: But no.
10: So I'm watching. I pulled it up on KFN.com.
29: My gesturing.
10: No. It is. You said this. Chess. And this was
1: That's kind of like a opposite hand signal.
30: Hold on. This is like that sportsmanship PSA where the ball goes out of the bounds and the kid hands it to the other team.
29: I don't believe in.
30: You don't get to advocate for yourself here. The public is saying there may have been a gesture.
1: If Nordo and Sauce had challenged, I would have overturned that one.
32: Wow. Well, nice of me to pay attention.
10: Should have, would have, could have is what I heard.
32: Yeah, I wasn't.
30: Yeah, it's too late.
1: Yeah, it's too late now.
30: It's too late.
29: Well, and you know, like I say, if it would have been like a 4-point game, that'd be one thing, but
30: regardless,
29: I think we won by 50.
1: I don't think it had much of an impact.
29: Yeah, I don't know how much of an impact.
30: And here's what we know, regardless, it's never bad.
29: Right. Well, and here's, that's exactly, and one last thing, he could have been blindfolded, and after sheep and sacrificial, he was going to get it.
32: Yeah,
29: it didn't matter any kind of gesture at all. He was going to get that if he did better than something wrong.

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15: In the KFGO newsroom, I'm Darren Selvig. A man from Braddock, North Dakota, is facing multiple charges of fleeing officers and reckless endangerment after a police chase in Bismarck. Court documents say Christopher Roth fled multiple traffic stop attempts by Bismarck police Thursday afternoon, drove into squad cars, and nearly ran over multiple people, including an officer. Police say Roth also drove through a chain-link fence, drove on a sidewalk, and abandoned his vehicle before police ran after him and arrested him. Roth is being held in the Burley Morton Detention Center. The era of underpass construction in Moorhead will soon be over. The city and MnDOT are hosting a ribbon cutting for the 11th Street underpass at the Center Avenue intersection on Wednesday, October 7th at 4 p.m. A community block party will then happen.

0: on Sutter Avenue near the 9th Street intersection from 5 to 8:30. The city says the official opening date for the underpass will be announced later. I'm Darren Selvig, News Radio, KFGO.
1: I've got it. When you come out, there'll be two guys holding the doors open for you and whoever you may be with. Slip the kid $5 and off you go. A lot of people say, it's $25 and you didn't get anything for it. It's $25 and I didn't have to do anything.
2: Yeah.
1: Sorry. Nothing speaks louder than a restroom attendant. I am curious. What time will that be? You
3: wanna hurry up. Two nuns and a goat get off a train in Cleveland. I'm intrigued
1: with us. The five iron might as well be a pitchfork. Ain't this
3: song about? You had me at go back to the drugstore. I don't care.
4: Incredible. Dark Star Memorial, this was sent to me a little bit earlier today to Common at KFAN.com. It says, hey, Common, first-time listener, long-time caller. We received very sad news over Labor Day weekend that my dear old dad, Roger, passed away in a very tragic car accident. He was 61 years old. He's behind myself and my bro, Nick, along with his two grandkids, Lincoln and Calvin. If you could ask Dark to have a Bacardi and Coke. Going to party and sip Bacardi, have a Bacardi and Coke made up for him, and maybe they can finally conquer his slice. I know they're up there laughing, telling stories, and talking Minnesota sports. Signed, Brian, and he also says, thank you, and it's my pleasure. The next Dark Star Memorial is actually a personal one for me. Joanne Carey. Died in August at the age of 86. And Joanne was my boss for a long time. Her and her husband, Ed, their daughter, Kathleen, was the program director. They owned the Forest Lake radio station. Two different times I worked there. They hired me in 1982. I worked there for about 6 months, and they said, And so I went my own. So that was the second of three radio jobs I had that I'd been fired from. Took a job in Cambridge. 6 months later, I got fired from that job. So three of my first four radio jobs, I was fired from. Then I took a job in Kemmer, Wyoming, and the rest is history. But Ed and Joanne then hired me back in 1991, I believe it was, 90 or 91. And I was just doing overnights. I was just running the board and writing commercial copy. The news director went on vacation. They asked if I'd fill in, and I knocked it out of the park. And they hired me as the news director. Greg Keenholz was the salesperson, sports director. He resigned his position. So then I got the sports director job too, and I worked with them for a number of years. And both Ed and Joanne were very successful in the broadcast industry. As a matter of fact, Joanne also went to Brown Institute, just like I did. She graduated in 1959. I graduated in 1981. She worked for WTMB, a radio station in Toma, Wisconsin, as a commercial writer. She went on the air daily as a host of a women's program, beginning a trailblazing career that crossed both radio and TV. She also won the Miss Toma pageant, going to represent that city in the Miss Wisconsin pageant. She met Ed at WTMB. They got married 67 years, 65 of them they were married. She also worked at KDWB, St. Paul, KXGO, KXGB-TV in Fargo, KGLO Radio and TV in Mason City, Iowa, WABN, The Wave, in Stillwater. She also hosted the midday program on WCCO-TV for a long time as well. Had a family, and then they started WLKX Radio in Forest Lake in 78, and I worked there, and then they sold the place, and I moved to Beverly. So, but she passed away, and I just had to pay her respects. That I couldn't stay for the funeral, but I went for the visitation today. So, and that's where I reminded Ed, and he remembered, both Ed and daughter Kathleen. That's where I met my lovely wife, Potato. That was her first job in radio. I met her at the radio station. I was the news director slash sports director, and she became the midday disc jockey, and I'm the Radio Romeo, right? So we started dating, and the next thing led to another, and then we got married all those years later. But yeah. So, it was nice to see Ed and Kathleen after all these years, because I've not seen him since 1993 when I left for the fan. So it'd been a long time. But May Joanne, rest in peace. She was wonderful to work for, and they did a great job at that radio station. So there you go. There's your Dark Star Memorials for today. May Joanne rest in peace. The head coach of the soon-to-be Big Game World Champion Minnesota Vikings had his Friday presser not long ago. Tennessee, should we re-rack it and let her go? Let's do it. Here's Kevin O'Connell.
2: All right, guys. Christian Darrisaw and Harrison Smith both had their rest days today. They'll have no game designation going in. Same with Cash, Blake Cashman, and Gink. Practice full today, no game designation. Juwan Jennings is still tending to personal family matter, and he will be listed as out for the football game. Brian O'Neill was able to get limited work in today, and he'll go in questionable, but he's doing well. We'll see how he feels after a good practice today. And then lastly, Kyler showed a lot of progress. He's doing well, felt good this week working through it, but he will be out Sunday. Fully anticipate him clearing the protocol early next week with the progress that he's made. Carson will start and JJ will be the backup. Carson had a really good week of work coming off of his performance last week, and I know he's ready to go. Good practice again today. So we know it's going to be a challenge, division champs and what they have in all three phases. It's a really, really good football team. Classic NFC North kind of game going on the road is always a challenge, but they're massive opportunities for our team as well as, we know for those guys. So super competitive football games awaits. We're going to have to play well in all three phases to win this football game.
5: How much different is it for Carson going into this game to get the entire work of practice this week?
2: Yeah, he didn't get a ton of work going into last week, clearly, with throughout the training camp and everything, but all along knowing where Carson was at mentally and the daily conversations of things he's comfortable with, things he likes, we were able to find some of those things as well as what fit with some of the adjustments we made in the game. So knowing those things on the fly was great, and just having the rapport and kind of the relationship built up with him helped us manage last Sunday. But to your point, helped us really manage putting together the best game plan we could, but also something that he feels really good about, and he backed that up with some really good work this week.
6: Did you have to approach it all week then, like Kyler was going to play or he was going to play? How is the coaching staff when you don't know until you get the final verdict?
2: Well, I think everybody understands the protocol, and everybody understands that player health and safety is paramount in these conversations. The good thing is Kyler and the inventory we have building up through training camp, we kind of know some things that we can always have available, and then also looking at the Bears and the challenges they present defensively. DA always does such a good job making it hard on you. So schematically, there's really not much that you're getting talked out of or you don't think you want to be able to do based upon the quarterback situation. So it's just more so open and honest communication with the staff and the players of, hey, Kyler's working through it. He's doing well. Everybody sees him in meetings, on the practice field, taking reps, not only with our group, but, getting reps with the look team as well, which ended up being a real positive side note, just because you've got a heck of a mobile quarterback that we're going to play against on Sunday. But, we feel really good about Carson's week of work, but also JJ being ready to go. He went to the stadium last year in his first game as our starter and was able to come out of that thing as the NFC Offensive Player of the Week. So the confidence level as a team and the staff and what we're doing at that position is high. And then also encouraged by where Kyler's at and where we think he'll be, as we kick off next week. But we got a huge game out in front of us right now, and that's what we're focused on. More than likely, we'll work through that. We'll more than likely know, Kevin, just because you don't get the benefit of the emergency third quarterback. So it's not an extra, when you elevate him, I'd love to. But we'll take a look at, some other elevation plans based upon what the 48 looks like and let you guys know on Sunday.
7: He could be moved to the 53 still today, right, Max? Like, he can't be moved on Saturday,
2: yes,
7: but he could actually be put on the 53.
2: Yes, for sure. That would be the only way that then you could designate him as the emergency third.
8: On Kyler,
7: just to go back to the play where he got hurt, when you went back and watched that whole play and the slide, like, are there teachable things there? Like, what did you see as far as what you're going to tell him about him taking off?
2: Yeah, that was the benefit of him feeling good enough to be in meetings and things, not only throughout the week, but the day after is in real time, we're coaching him. You know, third downs are critical, obviously, and we want him to be able to have the ability to impact the game with his legs. But a situation like that where there's a vice tackle opportunity short of the sticks, you know, those are the situations where love that he went down. But he plays with such explosiveness. He was trying to go down feet first and just the momentum, and he ended up kind of going sideways down to his left side there, and the vice tackle's happening. So what's the situation? We kind of have parameters that we've talked about of, you know, to win the game, to score points, and to get a first down when possible. And I think there's going to be many times this year where he gets us a new set of downs based upon his unique athletic ability. But it's just the understanding, and I think he has it, and I think he was trying to apply it in that moment. But just the game speed and just the velocity of the play, you know, ended up putting him in a risk-worthy kind of opportunity there for him to get hurt. And luckily, it seems to me that we've avoided, you know, anything serious, and just how he's feeling, and I'm very encouraged about, you know, what next week looks like for him.
9: Just kind of on that note, it was such a scary play. Just how grateful are you guys that he has turned
2: yeah,
9: over
2: for
9: so
2: sure.
9: quick?
2: Yeah, and you just never know, Dane, and I'm always gonna, you know, and even I'm just like you guys. I'm watching it from a standpoint of the reaction of what we see with our eyes, and obviously I felt, you know, better about it getting out to the field and being around when he was going through the evaluations, just having done that a few times now, comparatively speaking. But then it was the next day and how well he handled, you know, the week, and the fact he could be out there in a limited capacity working through it, you know, accelerates the, you know, the protocol and how he hopefully will come out of it early in the week.
10: Being away, or is he still working through that?
2: Short term. It's a personal family matter, and we want to be sensitive and support him and his family through a tough time. And like I said, we can't wait to get him back, but at the same time, want to always be there for our guys in some of these circumstances, and hopefully we move forward.
10: When did that injury occur? Was that
2: Wednesday practice? Okay. Yeah, Wednesday practice, kind of a run of the mill thing, and just kind of was evaluated, able to, you know, clear any long-term concerns, and it was just about working through it. And like I said, I was really encouraged with how he looked today. Anytime we have a Friday practice like this and a guy gets pretty, you know, albeit limited, but pretty significant work, we should have a pretty good feel, you know, how he feels coming out of it later today and into tomorrow for the weekend.
11: How do you feel about those running backs, the group as a whole, with Jordan Mason out this week?
2: Yeah, I think, would love to have Jordan for sure, but to know DJ and just kind of like for a guy to make a team-wide impact that he made a week ago, I thought he had some great protection snaps in the game on offense, and clearly we all saw his impact that can be had in the kicking game. And excited about, you know, Damon getting a chance to be up and have an impact as well. And I told him going into last week, hey, this isn't a long-term timeline for you. With as talented as you are, we just want to make sure you're comfortable and you're ready to rock and roll. And then something like this happens, and he had a great week of work, and it's been putting in extra time, and really confident in those three guys for sure.
11: You feel like workload-wise, those guys are ready to kind of take the Jordan Mason share of things?
2: I think so. We'll take it as it kind of comes to us, throughout this, hopefully, you know, 4 weeks on the nose, and Jordan will be back. But I think it's drive to drive, game to game. Aaron's, you know, part of that 1A, 1B. That's why you love having the depth at the top end of your room like that. But at the same time, excited about the depth for having a guy like DJ and DC being ready to go. Thanks, guys.
4: Hey, there he goes. So there's the head coach of the soon-to-be big-game world champion Minnesota Vikings talking a little this a little of that, with the emphasis on the lat. With the announcement that the biggest announcement, Carson Wentz will start at quarterback for the soon-to-be Big Game World Champion Minnesota Vikings. Murray out another week, though I guess, you know, he was progressing in the protocol. But, you know, you saw it's like you have to be careful. You know, a lot of it's just you have to be careful with these guys. I mean, you know, we know what CTE's all about. So even if he passes it, it's, you know, why don't you sit out another week? That's what I would do anyway. So that's what it seems like they're doing there, and we'll just see how things go. You'll hear the game on this radio station. Coverage begins at 10 o'clock on Sunday. Be here for the boom at 12 noon. Was Tenby, did we agree we're going to straddle the 45 here, right? Is that what
8: we're we'll straddle the 45.
4: Okay. Is there anything else that you heard from O'Connell during his 10-12 minute bit there that piqued your curiosity or interest?
8: I think it's mostly just all injury stuff, right? Yeah. I mean, you mentioned, even though Kyler is not starting, it sounds like everything's going great with him, mm-hmm. and that they kind of just expect him to be cleared early next week. Now, we can have the discussion again after Sunday if Carson Wentz is brilliant again, right. Which we'd call that a good problem to have. Who do you go with at quarterback? But sounds like Kyler's all good. You know, Brian O'Neill is listed as questionable. He at least practiced on a limited basis. So given he didn't practice yesterday, that at least is, you know, somewhat of an encouraging sign. The interesting one is Jawan Jennings is out, and it's just family or personal reasons. So hopefully everything's going okay with him and his family or himself. But so, you know, the Vikings, you know, Jennings didn't catch a pass last week. Either Jordan Addison.
4: Right.
8: Justin Jefferson was the only wide receiver to catch a pass. But you would have thought those two would be more involved this week, and especially Jennings is so good at blocking, which is a big reason why they had some stuff opening up in the run game towards the end of that Green Bay game. So a little bit of a loss on the offensive side with Jennings, and I guess maybe Miles Price will maybe start getting a look then when they get the three wide receiver sets.
4: We like him, and am I remembering correctly, he had a nice return in that game against the Packers, did he not?
8: And he was great in training camp. Now that was against mostly second teamers, right. So you know, we'll see how you do when you go against the big boys. But in training camp, you know, whenever the second teams go out, he seemed to be the go-to receiver when we watched him at joint practices and watched him in preseason, or excuse me, you know, training camp practices.
4: Well, and the Price is right.
8: He did well in the preseason games, too.
4: He's making rookie wage, and when was he drafted?
8: Gosh.
4: Late, right?
8: Late, if he wasn't even drafted at all, I'm trying to think.
4: So the Price is right in both his name and his contract, at least for the team, because I'm sure he's not making a whole, he's not making a boatload of money yet. So do you feel like,
8: yeah, he wasn't drafted. He's an undrafted free agent.
4: That's a free agent. So an undrafted free agent, what kind of dough do they make? I wonder what he makes to start.
8: Not a whole lot.
4: Yeah, so.
8: But he's keeping
4: himself
8: on. I'm
4: going to do the joke again. The Price is right. I should be on the power trip. No, that's not funny. It's got to be more yoga pants, breast-like to be a power trip kind of a joke. The running back situation, who's the guy that's out?
8: Jordan Mason.
4: Jordan Mason's out for 4 weeks, right? Broken thumb. He's soft, man. Remember we were getting those? I was getting text messages like that. He's soft. No, he's not soft. He's got a broken thumb. You don't want a running back with a broken thumb trying to hang on to a football. It's ridiculous. He was the most effective running back for the team during training camp and during the first game, I think. And, you know, not by a ton, but he was the team's leading rusher. Do you think that's a big difference, or I mean, they need to get something out of Jones for sure because they want to run the ball more. So,
8: I think I don't know if it's a big difference. I would say it's a little bit of a difference. You know, Aaron Jones at this stage of his career has not necessarily shown he can, you know, run the ball 20-25 times a game. You know, he's clearly dependable. He's great in pass protection and all those types of things. So, he's, you know, the coaches trust him to help protect your quarterback and know the playbook. But you know, in terms of just pure running ability, like he's not what he used to be.
4: Right.
8: But after him, I mean, you have a lot of question marks after, you know, once you get past Jordan Mason and Aaron Jones. And I guess any team going to their third running back has some question marks. But DJ Dallas, they basically just picked up off the scrap heap, you know, right before, you know, the week before the first game. And he had a really good special teams block in that game. And he did get a carry in the game. And I think he's one of those where Nolan Teasley had him in Seattle. So he was familiar with DJ Dallas in Seattle. But I think more of a special teams guy. Demond Claiborne, there's clearly a burst of speed there that is evident and apparent when you watch him. The questions on him are going to be, you know, does he know the NFL playbook? Can you trust him in blocking assignments? And I don't know if they can. So I'll be curious when Aaron Jones isn't going, whether they go to DJ Dallas or Demond Claiborne first.
4: The conventional wisdom says, well, this is going to be B-Flo's defense against B-Joe's offense, right? And that is the intriguing part, I guess, because we've seen what Ben Johnson can do with an offense, what he did with Detroit, then what he did last year with the Bears. We know what B-Flo does. When you look at the other two units, the opposite, do you like the Vikings? Because I don't know if I would call that a push between Ben Johnson and B-Flo, but it's close to a push. Because I do think, you know, if you look at the results, as in teams that Ben Johnson has either been the offensive coordinator for or the head coach, that would be the Lions and Bears, he's 5-1 against B-Flo.
8: Yeah.
4: But again, that's just saying, well, that's like, those are the only two units playing. I don't have the play-by-play of each game. I don't take notes. Like
8: KOC Rosen versus the defensive coordinator,
4: right,
8: in those games.
4: Exactly. So I don't know, yeah, what that's like. And then what the injury reports were like and where each team was at the time. Was one team woefully out of the playoff chase and it really didn't matter anymore. So that makes it, you know, that can make a difference. But I would give maybe a slight nod to Johnson just because of those. But it's, I don't think it's enough to say, well, that's it. Now they're going to win the game. On the other side of it, where would you put the Vikings' offense with Wentz and KOC against the Bears' defense? Do you think the Vikings have the advantage there?
8: Well, judging the Bears' defense off of week one, which is all we, right, have to judge them, mm-hmm, you know, Carolina's okay offensively, right, but it's definitely not an elite offensive team. I know they've, you know, they've got some young guys there, right? Like Bryce Young is still coming along.
4: Did they make upgrades?
8: Well, according to some, they did.
4: Right, that's right.
8: You know, Bryce Young is still young enough in his career. Tedrum McMillan, the number one wide receiver, is in year two. Jalen Coker is a young receiver. So, I mean, they have some young players that still might be emerging and getting better. But, you know, it wasn't the Buffalo Bills they were playing last week.
4: Right, that's correct.
8: So, to give up 37. Now, also, some of that has to do with Bears were leading by a good chunk for a good parts of that game, where sometimes, you know, you're playing a different type of style of defense in those situations. But yeah, I'd like to think, now, can Carson Wentz repeat last week's performance? And is Brian O'Neill healthy? And we're already down a running back, and we're already down a third wide receiver. So all those things can add up. But the Vikings should be able to move the ball a little bit, yes. Yeah. Especially, you know, the Bears secondary, I don't think is very good.
4: Okay, now that all being said, let's take a break, and then when we come back, we'll, and everybody's waiting for your prediction and my prediction for the game, right? I mean, why wouldn't they? Because that's what you do on an all sports radio station. You make predictions for the local team. So we'll let you know what we think about the outcome of the game. We'll do that on the other side of the break. Before we turn it over to Big Ticket JG, right, Shiro, we affectionately call FM 100.3 Duh Fan.
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0: wrapping up the show here. Predictions in a moment. But first of all, Larry Mondello guy, let me guess. Let's just get right to the point. You're working the joke joint, the ha-ha hole.
1: What?
0: Where's your show this weekend?
1: Why would you think I would call in for a shameless plug?
0: I just a lucky guess.
1: Well, here's the thing, Kevin. So you probably heard several months ago, the fan got put another affiliate down here in Winona.
0: Yes.
1: So you're on the air in Winona now.
0: Correct.
1: And the great news about that is I can listen in my car, but the other good news is I can now plug all my shows around Winona on the air.
0: Right.
1: Isn't that great?
0: That is really great. Anyone else is great? When you're listening to the power trip down there, now you can sit in your car in the driveway and just listen because
1: I can't drive while I'm listening to it because I'm laughing so hysterically. Yeah. I get in an accident.
0: Well, and then you're slapping your knee and you want two hands on the wheel at 10 and 2, so I get that.
1: First, let me ask one other question. So, with this injury to the quarterback, the concussion, I was wondering what would happen if you hit your head on the doorway walking through a door and you got a severe concussion. Okay.
0: Yeah.
1: And it was the day of a Flop, Sweat, and Tears show. Okay.
0: Yeah.
1: Somebody'd have to fill in as the starter for you, right?
0: Yeah.
1: Which would probably be Meat Sauce.
0: Right.
1: Do you think he would perform more like Carson Wentz or Max Brosmer?
0: Can you go lower than Brosmer? That wasn't funny. Well, I don't even know why I said that.
1: He could fake an injury like J.J. McCarthy and then have to leave early.
0: Hold on. Tanby, give him a rim shot. More comedy, funny stuff like that. Where at this weekend?
1: More comedy like that. Tonight at the Winona Athletic Club.
0: No.
1: The Winona Athletic Club.
0: And I said you'd never worked the Winona Athletic Club. I said you'd never worked
1: there. That's right. The Winona Athletic Club, which is ironically about as athletic as the writers for The Athletic.
0: Yeah.
1: It's basically just a bar. Tonight, 7:30, Chris Maddock headlining. It'll be fun. It'll be a blast.
0: I'll see you there.
1: The Polish Embassy. Tomorrow night.
0: Yeah, and I'll see.
1: Tomorrow night, LaCrosse.
0: What about tomorrow night?
1: Pearl Street Brewery.
0: What's the name of the place again?
1: LaCrosse. Pearl Street Brewery.
0: Okay.
1: 7:30 show. The amazingly funny Tim Harmston, a really funny Minneapolis comedian, headlining. Also 7:30. Come out, have some fun. BigBoobsComedyShow.com for tickets. That's boobs spelled B-U-B-S.
0: Yeah. Okay. I'll see you October. A couple weeks. We'll be up at Golftoberfest doing comedy there. Thanks, my boy. Appreciate
1: Looking
0: it.
1: Looking forward to it. All right.
0: Yeah. Larry Mondello guy. Somebody sent a text here that says, everyone talks about Ben Johnson having Beefalo's number. How about the Vikings having the Bears' number and winning 6 games in a row at Soldier? None of it matters. It's a new season, new game. Vikings need to contain Caleb and not turn the ball over. Do that and they win. Oh, if it were only that simple. Plus, there's a big difference between an inanimate object, a stadium, than the two people running.
2: Yeah.
0: One's running the offensive. He's calling the offensive play. The other guy's calling the defensive plays. They're going head-to-head with each other. It's a terrible comparison.
2: Yes.
0: Johnson and Flores will have more to say about the outcome of the game than Soldier Field will. Sorry, that's just how it works. You should know that. Tanneby, I think it will be I'm hoping it's an entertaining game, first of all. None of us know for sure if it'll be entertaining. I'm hoping so. I would, and I know the Vikings are my club now because I'm done with the Lions. I still am going to take the Bears only because I'm a member of the Caleb Williams fan club. I just think he's really, really good. I think no matter, even with the blitzing and stuff like that, he's elusive enough that he can get through there. And when you're blitzing and you can avoid that blitz, there's wide receivers that are open down the field. And that's what I think is going to happen. I think it's going to be I hope it's an entertaining game, but I think the Bears will win. Not in a blowout, but I think the Bears will win the game.
2: Well, I love the email of all we have to do is just contain Caleb Williams. Yeah. Well, yeah. It's just that easy, right. Isn't it? All we have to do is just contain him.
0: Yeah, which is easier.
2: I'm sure every team goes into playing the Chicago Bears thinking, we just got to contain Caleb Williams in the pocket and win the turnover battle. I like Carson Wentz. But I don't know if he is capable at this stage of his career of you know, carrying a team in a game in which you need to score a lot more points, right? I think Carson's a guy where he's not going to lose a game for you, right? You're not going to put up 3 points because Carson wins in the game. But I also don't think he's going to get to like 35 for you.
0: Right.
2: And he's going to stick in that 20 to 24 point range. And against Chicago, I don't know if that's enough. Even with B-Flow, I can see Chicago getting into the upper 20s. So I will pick the Chicago Bears to win this game.
0: Yeah, and I would like to...
2: Despite the fact that we're 6-0 there in our last six games.
0: Yes, and I think both of us would like to come back on Monday and go and say we were wrong. I would like to.
2: I would love to.
0: But again, even a loss to the Bears, especially if they don't expose all sorts of woeful shortcomings and inadequacies, it's only week two.
2: I'll tell you what, though. I mean, like, if you're in the Vikings, I know it's only week two, but if you beat the Packers and then the Bears,
0: oh yes,
2: you have sole possession of first place, and you already have the tiebreaker, you know, for now over two teams looking up at you. It is a significant game as early as it is.
0: Correct. I absolutely agree with you. You are absolutely right. So, there you go. Gophers tomorrow against the Zips. You'll hear that game on this radio station. And then, of course, I'll be here for the Boom Noon Sunday pregame at 10. Tenneby, thanks for having me.
2: Hey, great job.
0: You as well. We enjoyed our visit with you today. We always do. Thank Nordo, Brett Legmore Meat Sauce, for coming in and helping us out, too, with a little program password today. We're back Monday, 12 noon. Stick around. Big Ticket and JGR next. Enjoy your weekend. We'll talk to you Monday.

0: Good night.
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2: 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And good night, Mrs. Calabash. 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
5: Brian Radke here from Sunday Night Football on Westwood One. Coming up, Patrick Mahomes and the Kansas City Chiefs host Jonathan Taylor and the Indianapolis Colts. Kansas City picked up a statement win to start the season in primetime last Monday over the Broncos. Now they're back under the lights to take on the 0-1 Colts. Mike Golic and I have the call. 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
8: 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The Bills beat the Lions last night 41-31. Josh Allen threw for 3 touchdowns and ran for another 2 as the Bills opened their new stadium. After 2 wins, the Bills have started the season looking like the best team in the NFL. I'm Chris Black.
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0: Good afternoon. I'm KFGO Chief Meteorologist Tom Szymanski. Mostly cloudy areas of fog tonight, down to 56. East-northeast winds under 12. Mostly cloudy areas of fog lifting in the morning tomorrow. High near 70 with a northeast wind at 6 to 16. Then, for tomorrow night and Sunday, mostly cloudy. Low dropping to about 54 with a high near 68. Monday, partly to mostly cloudy, 67. And partly sunny, high near 71 on Tuesday.
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17: The man's enlarged my mind. He's a poet, warrior in the classic sense. I'm a little man. I'm a little man. He's a great man.
18: Think of it as colors. There's black and there's white. And in between is mostly gray. That's us. Now, gray is a tough color because it's not as simple as black and white. And for the media, certainly not as interesting. But it's who we are.

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0: 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Garzy produces the show. My name is Dan Barrero, former Inkstained Wretch, newspaper, the Twin Cities. We are delighted you are here for the Friday Football Beast. It's a 3.5-hour production that will be chock full of controversy almost from start to finish.
2: Is that right?
0: Yes, I'm feeling it today. It might have something to do with the overcast and the rain. I'm not sure. Might have something to do with a traffic challenge that you're going to have to help me understand.
2: Oh, no.
0: A new one that is...
2: We were doing so well.
0: Beyond comprehension to
2: State
0: me.
2: Fair was good. We loved the 394.
0: This is...
2: Everything was great.
0: I am submitting to you, this is the only major metropolitan area that what I came upon today could happen in. I honestly think there is no other major metropolitan area capable of this kind of driver behavior. I'll give you details in a minute. Ben Gessling is scheduled for 4:30 today. Lavelle, 5:30 in studio?
2: Half right. I mean, I guess I don't know. It's 5:30 for Lavelle.
0: He won't. On a rainy Friday afternoon.
2: I'd be surprised.
0: He won't do it.
2: Unless he's going to the cigar club.
0: That's true. That's possible, but I'm not. It'd be nice, but I'm not holding my breath. Picks with Carl Gerbschmidt is scheduled for 3:30. Do we ask him, right out of the gate, ask him if he wears a cup, as has been suggested after a conversation with Sean Salisbury, or do I wait to the end of the conversation?
2: I'll quote Pat Kessler on this one. Do you really want to know?
0: No, I probably don't. I just
2: really
0: want to get a rise out of him.
2: Yeah.
0: Just get a reaction.
2: Shouldn't be too hard this week.
0: No, that's true. 100% true. So that's the guest lineup for now. There may be an addition. We'll see, give you more details on that a little bit later. We will tell you the Bradshaw and Bryan KFN text line is open at 64686, although I haven't located my hip cricket code yet.
2: Uh-oh.
0: I'll get on that very, very shortly. The major toy department news of the day or afternoon, I'm assuming most of you know by now, it is official that Carson Wentz will be starting for your Minnesota Vikings at Soldier Field on Sunday along the lakefront opposite Lake Michigan, Chicago, Illinois. It sounds as if the way the head coach presented it was that whatever independent doctors, whoever they are, who have to be satisfied with the concussion protocol progress that in this case Kyler Murray has made, they're not. Or not enough to quote-unquote clear him, right? I took it as it was more that than it was the Vikings unilaterally as a team. The head coach decided we're going to wait another week. We'll get, I'm sure, more of that, more clarification and detail on that from Ben Gessling. I don't think anybody's particularly surprised.
2: Correct.
0: But, and that's why I was kind of rolling my eyes and everybody's like, oh, I don't know, he's coming along better than they felt, you know, closer. It's like, he's not going to play this week. The ongoing debate, and I heard a little bit of this on the project between 9 and noon, is what the threshold is for Carson Wentz playing next week in Tampa Bay, even if by then Kyler is cleared and prepared to play, as in the Wentz performance. Because I keep being told that, well, it's a no-brainer, regardless of how he plays, that you brought in Kyler to be the starter, so you have to play him. I certainly agree with that in theory and agree with that long-term, but I've been around this National Football League a long time, and I'm here to tell you, generally speaking, no matter what the grand plans are, no matter what concerns there are about fomenting a quarterback controversy, there are limits. And if indeed Carson Wentz is brilliant, plays not just as well as he did last week, but better, and more importantly, the Vikings win on the road, I'm not going to say that the Vikings won't still play Kyler, but I will say I'm not sure I would. I don't know. Now, again, we all have to decide our terms. What's enough? Is it two touchdown passes and a victory where he, let's say he's got fourth quarter theatrics like J.J. McCarthy a year ago in Chicago. That was opening weekend, right?
2: Monday night football, yeah.
0: Let's say that happens. Is that enough? I would think it might well be. Again, it's easy if he struggles and they lose. Say, okay, we appreciate Carson went 1-for-2 with us, which is not a bad percentage for a backup. That's what you bring a backup in for. Just, you know, win a few games for us. Win, if you can win 1 out of 2 or 2 out of 3, we'll take that, right? We just don't want to go 0-3 or 0-2. But I don't know. I just don't think most teams think as categorically and declaratively as I'm hearing from people this week. No. Doesn't matter. If he plays well and you win, you thank him and you say, we feel real good about our backup, but we brought Kyler Murray in to be the starter. Well, the game you play is the obvious one. You can do it, and if Kyler's brilliant in Tampa Bay, learns how to slide, for example, learns how to not throw the first pass that he throws as an interception.
2: It's only year 8.
0: It's like he never saw a blitz before. I don't know why that bothers me as much as it does.
2: It is bugging you. You keep bringing
0: it
2: up. I know.
0: Well, just because.
2: And the slide really bugs you, too.
0: Well, here's what bugs me about the interception. I think there's an arrogance to it. In other words, what are they going to do to me? I mean, I'm Kyler Murray, and, you know, I got 18 people coming at me. I'm just going to fling it. Chances are it'll go to the ground. And if it's picked, it's picked. My point is, if you are, like, say, 7-1 as a starter, or you have this track record of being really good to very good for a while,
2: yep,
0: then I think you're playing with house money. Say, what are they going to do? Yeah, that's fine. I know I probably shouldn't have, but I took a shot, whatever the case may be. He'd established nothing here. Zero. And it's like,
2: he probably wasn't even sweating yet.
0: I don't know how he could have
2: been. It was so early in the game.
0: But I digress. I didn't even get to less is more. The question really is whether this is on me, not anybody else. I am spending too much time on this quarterback spot. Although part of me is, it's the newsman in me. It's timely. The news is now official. It just broke, what was it, about an hour and a half ago? Whenever it was, that the reveal was made that indeed Kyler's not going to be available. I want to cover the news. People care about the Minnesota Vikings. They care about the quarterback position. But let's get back to the less is more part. Is this game possibly going to be the classic example of no matter how sophisticated and avant-garde and gonzo and blitz happy and we'll send 5 people, then we'll send 8, then we'll send 2, you know, the whole B-flow mystique? Is it possible, despite all of that, that the key to success on Sunday in Chicago, Illinois, along the lakefront, Soldier Field, is the old stodgy Cover 2?
1: Well, see, and that's a fact.
0: I'm just asking.
2: The Cover 2.
0: Are you familiar with the Cover 2? Do you know what you? Do you even know what the Cover 2? You're not a ball guy.
2: I'm not a ball guy, but we had, you know, Mike Tomlin was here as our coordinator. He played the Tampa 2.
0: He did. That's true.
2: Tampa 2 is different. Frazier was a Cover 2 guy, right? Leslie.
0: Yes.
2: Has to do with where the safeties are.
0: Correct.
2: And then the corners and the pockets that you allow passes, which are difficult to get through.
0: The Cover 2 is according to AI is described as follows: a 2-high safety zone defense where 2 deep safeties split the field in half over not 1, not 2, 3, or 4, but 5. Underneath defenders.
2: Wow.
0: Cornerbacks play physically at the line to jam receivers, funnel them inside, then drop back to cover the flats. Linebackers, 5 underneath defenders, typically 3 linebackers and 2 corners, or linebackers and nickelback handle short, hook, curl, and middle zones. That's according to something called Throw Deep Publishing.
2: Love it.
0: Throw Deep Publishing.
2: You can't do that against Cover 2.
0: I bring that up because there is documented evidence that to this point in his professional career, Caleb Williams has more trouble with an old-fashioned standard Cover 2 than any other kind of defense. Now, he's already showing signs of learning a few things from a year ago when, from a percentage standpoint, he was not particularly effective. He was spectacular, but he was not always efficient. But I throw the question out, not knowing the answer, but intrigued by the answer about what B-Flow thinks about that. He's not going to tell us, but whether in this case it doesn't have to be as fancy as you think. It just has to be a lot of people in coverage –

0: It's like 52%. Now, that's not a good percentage in the National Football League, right? You're supposed to be closer to 70 anymore, certainly over 60. So that's what I'm wondering about. Now, obviously, you want to put heat on him because that, too, even in a cover two, you could say heat might make him even more inaccurate if he's having to make some of these throws on the run or he's under duress, whatever the case may be. But leaving aside the quarterback thing for a minute, wouldn't it be ironic that the old-fashioned cover two ends up being, well, it's less is more. That sometimes it does, it's the fanciest stuff against a given opponent in a given circumstance might not be the best, that you don't have to overthink it sometimes. You don't have to, it doesn't have to be chess. It might be checkers. But if you're really good at playing it, maybe that ends up being the answer. I'm just throwing it out there. Now, the weather's another big factor. We don't know. It looks like it's going to be rainy.
1: Yep.
0: Where does that factor into everything? But the turf is crappy, we assume, because it always is at Soldier Field.
1: Usually.
0: They just had a Rolling Stones concert there, I think, two nights ago. Well, no. That's always the cliche. It was right. Like, just had a big pop concert 2 days
1: you
0: ago.
1: You two just blew through town.
0: And they put down all new grass, and
1: Taylor
0: it's a mess.
1: Taylor Swift did 6 nights.
0: Yes, that's exactly it. So we'll see. Brad, I will get the hip cricket going, get some reaction from the studio audience. Well, not the studio audience. I guess you could say the larger audience out there listening via radio, iHeartRadio, the fan. Number, maybe your podcast, maybe while you're podcasting this, it's Saturday afternoon, right? You're catching up on chores.
1: Yeah.
0: It could be Saturday afternoon by the time you listen to this, right? And by the way, will the rain be gone by then? I hope so.
1: Me too, because the Gophers play at 11.
0: Oh, you're right.
1: I'm the sideline reporter. I have to be outside.
0: It doesn't matter how bad the opponent is.
1: Right.
0: Are the Gophers going to go, have they're going to follow through with my idea Sunday?
1: What's that?
0: Well, I
1: forgot.
0: Well,
1: already.
0: Given, I'm sure you did. Well, given the opponent is Akron, and given, you know, inspired by their idea, are they going through with a University of Minnesota head coach of the day idea for the sidelines, the way Akron did offensive coordinator of the play caller of the day? I'm just wondering.
1: Something to think about.
0: So something to think about. We didn't look very prepared last week. Close circuit to anybody at the University of Minnesota. Don't blame Garzy for that. I said it. Don't get mad at him for something I said.
1: That must have been from sermons, because I don't think I heard that before.
0: That was sermons, yeah.
1: Yeah, okay. I didn't hear that cheap shot. That so sermons. I did not remember. I couldn't forget because I'd never heard it.
0: Well, it was mythic.
1: Yeah, it's pretty
0: as
1: good.
0: You can tell. It's
1: pretty good stuff.
0: It's the talk of the town for sure.
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0: anticipation? Is it about building the drama for the Friday football beast and the
1: Making
0: Sunday opponent?
1: Wonder, are they coming back?
0: Yeah, that's what I was wondering.
1: I say let's go with it. It more had to do with
0: a lot of glitches.
1: Some glitches.
0: Yeah.
1: It's Friday. Maybe the rain's messing with us.
0: Could be. Interesting reaction to the Cover 2 conversation. Bears will kill us with the run game if we play Cover 2, and they won't go away from it until we switch. Well, it's a fact that the Bears are run by a head coach who doesn't have to posture about loving the run game. He just does it. He did it in Detroit. And he is already getting that accomplished in Chicago, Illinois. On the other hand, the text right before that, Dan, you have to have good corners and safeties to run a cover too. I don't think the Vikings have that all around. Wow. Not a lot of faith in our defense in any part of it. But I'm here to challenge it a little bit and say, well, you got to play the game somewhere. I mean, at some point you have to try to challenge the players that you have. Now, you want to play to your strengths.
1: Yeah.
0: And you could say strength might be linebackers. Certainly Cashman and your guy Gink.
1: Yep.
0: And maybe even the new edge rusher extraordinaire. Did you see the other injury news that broke about an hour ago?
1: I don't know if I saw this. Maybe.
0: Jonathan Greenard ruled out again the Philadelphia Eagles.
1: Whoa.
0: So we look like geniuses so far.
1: Great move.
0: And I mocked it. I said, you can't just walk away from Greenard that way. I don't remember what kind of injury he has, but he is out for the second consecutive week. Now, they did win the opener without him, but
1: like you say, I'm not a great defensive mind, cover two mind, how it all works mind. I'm trying to figure out, because to the texter's point, I don't know if I love our corners. I don't know if I love our secondary at all spots.
0: Yeah.
1: I was trying to figure out during the game Sunday, and I guess now even, are the Vikings, is that a place of weakness, or is it more on the people up front getting home on the blitzes? Because if they don't, then you're asking too much from the secondary. You know what I mean?
0: Yeah, I do.
1: Because there were some times where Jordan Love was eluding everybody and finding guys wide open. And my initial complaint was, it's kind of, our secondary is kind of getting chewed up here. But are they, when you do the B flow, the Flonami,
0: we were sucking them in.
1: Are you putting a lot of pressure on your secondary and asking them to be too good for, you know,
0: well,
1: a little bit too long?
0: To your point, they did blitz less as the game went on. And then the, you know, then immediately people go, well, they should have done that a lot more in the first half. And the comeback to that is, well, no, part of these strategic flourishes, I think, are just because they looked a lot better against Jordan Love when they didn't blitz for the time for those plays. That doesn't necessarily mean if they tried that same approach 25 more times than they did, that they'd been as successful. You can make the argument part of what ends up working in your favor if you do it smartly is the variety and showing different things so that then they're not, and maybe even they're make, you are forcing them to make adjustments, waiting for something coming that in this case didn't, for sure. Where else are we here? Vikings are a quarterback switching. Gerby's computer is clearly glitching. Packer fans are still a bitching. Wolves and five. yeah. Well, put it this way, the Bears secondary, I think, is even more vulnerable than the Vikings. With the injuries they already have, you know, their big offseason signing was Kobe Bryant. He's out, I think, for the year. He's definitely out now. Kyler Gordon's out. Now, they got this Purdue guy that you covered. Is it Tyler Phineman?
1: Is he Purdue?
0: I thought he went to Purdue, among others. What? I thought he made a couple of spots.
1: Oh, maybe among others. I was thinking Oregon, right? I'll look him up.
0: Look him up. Yeah, I thought he actually was one of those guys who made a couple of stops.
1: Yeah.
0: But he made a couple of nice plays. Yeah, I think he had a strip. He stripped a receiver after a catch and a fumble. Had 10 tackles. But that's where I think, again, weather does probably hurt the Vikings more, because I do think Carson Wentz, if given the chance and given a little time against a team that does not have a great pass rush, can throw the ball. And it's the old deal of you play to win the game. I don't think you can just sit back against this Bears defense. I think part of how, if you're afraid and frightened, if even this defense, the Vikings, is frightened of the Bears offense and what it's becoming, well, you know, it's the oldest cliche in the book, right? How do you help that situation? You keep that offense that scares you off the field. And you do that by being aggressive.
1: Yep.
0: And moving the ball. Best case scenario, it's, you know, 12 play drives that take 8 minutes. But I think there's some meat on the bone there.
1: We were both right. The Westfield, Indiana native Dylan Thieneman went to Purdue for a couple of years and finished at Oregon.
0: There you go.
1: Where he was a first team All-American.
0: And allegedly we liked him too. I don't know if that's true.
1: I heard his name a lot during the draft process.
0: Yeah. Jordan Love carved us up. Caleb Williams has the same potential. That's Falcon Heights guy. John, I would say to Falcon Heights guy, he did until he didn't. I mean, I did he watch the second half of the game? I mean, how many points did Green Bay end up with? 22, mm-hmm. right? 22 points. So I'm not here to defend some of the big plays. There was one 80-yarder. There was a 40, a 30. I'm not here to say that you don't want to make that not that obvious to give up that those kinds of, I think they call them chunk plays in the business. But I'm also here to tell you that by the end of that game, Green Bay's offense looked pathetic, right? I mean, it was a huge contrast from the first half. So I define carving up as not just great yardage in the first half, but 30 points. 40 points, 38 points, that sort of thing that go along with the carving, or else to me it's not that much of a carving, especially when your pass rush got a strip sack in, gave your offense the ball on, was it the two, wherever it was, in the red zone on one occasion, and basically neutered the all that carving up in the second half when the game mattered. Even I can say that, and I'm considered a Vikings homer.
1: Right.
0: What do we have? Let's do Gerby when we come back. It is time for the prediction segment. 64686 is the Bradshaw and Bryant KFAN text line. Back with picks next.
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0: you break down this week's games, here's your favorite NFL wonk, Dan Barrero.
1: Have you ever worn a cup?
2: What?
1: Have you ever worn a cup when you were a football player? Did you wear a cup?
2: When I played baseball, I did.
1: Oh, you did, okay.
2: Yeah, I probably did.
1: How about football?
2: My football career was shortened.
1: Oh. Is that because you didn't wear a cup?
2: Due to an injury? No, it wasn't that at all, Dan.
1: Oh.
2: I'm absolutely fine in that area. I don't like to talk about it. So.
1: What injury?
2: Listen, I was listening earlier in the week.
1: Yeah.
2: To the Bunk at the Bunker show.
1: Cause yes.
2: That, you know, is on in the car. Usually a buddy of mine listens to it. But in this case, I was listening to, and you had, I forget his name. He's on TV, or used to be on TV.
1: Was it Chad Greenlee?
2: I don't know who that is. That's the ex-football player. No, I don't know. It was a TV guy.
1: Okay, TV guy. You thinking of
2: And he's going to be like a,
1: Pat Kessler?
2: That's the guy, yeah. That's the guy.
1: Yeah.
2: And I noticed that you do an all-new intro for him.
1: Well,
2: I've had my intro for a long time, and I'm wondering, number one, it doesn't mention my name.
1: Oh.
2: So, you know.
1: It's a fair point.
2: And it says that you're, like, everybody's a wonk, which I still think is a little funny.
1: It's kind of dated.
2: Yeah, I'm wondering maybe if you know, we can kind of work on something.
3: Yeah. You're kind of the lone wonk we have left. You're right. Wonk used to be
1: it was kind of the big
3: knocker. It was kind of the original big knocker phrase on Bumper to Bumper.
2: Number one, I think that's a little disgusting, but you guys are shock jocks. That's fine. You can do whatever you want to do.
1: What, the big knocker thing? Well, not big knockers. It's big knocker.
2: Okay.
1: He's saying.
3: Of Vern's films, did you like Big Knockers 1 or Big Knockers 2 better, Carl?
2: I'm not sure those are the exact titles, Jordan. And he's made many films.
3: Yeah.
2: Lots of industrial films.
1: Yes.
3: Industrial films.
2: Yeah. And he had a couple things that went straight to, like, back in the day, he kind of went straight to VCR.
3: Yep.
1: Mm-hmm.
2: Now it'd be like being on Netflix, which is, like, you can be on Netflix. All you got to do is turn in an hour's worth of material, and suddenly you're on Netflix.
3: Yeah.
1: So. Interesting.
3: Now his films go straight to Chris Hockey.
2: I don't know. I try not. Some of his stuff is not really my cup of tea, but you have to admire his camera work and lighting.
1: You talking about Chris Hockey, or do you mean Vern?
2: Vern. Does Chris Hockey make movies too?
1: I don't know. I just got confused there for a minute. That's
3: so
1: all.
3: You watch the films for the lighting and the camera work.
1: The angles?
2: I don't watch
3: the cinematography.
2: I don't watch a lot of what Vern does. He doesn't come over and inspect highways over here either.
1: Yeah.
2: When we're together, we talk about, you know, kids when we're kids growing up and
3: the Packers.
2: How stupid Randy is and that sort of thing.
1: What was it? Have you ever identified or established for us what Vern's inspiration was? When it comes to making industrial films, making that his livelihood?
2: Well, he's always had a lot of show business in him.
1: Yeah, that's true.
2: Back when we were younger, he was always the one, like, in talent shows.
1: Yeah.
2: And even though a lot of my family thinks I have more talent than him, I'm not saying that. I'm just saying a lot of my family thinks that. You know, so he was, and plus, he's a middle child.
1: Oh, what does that mean?
2: Kind of like me.
1: Yeah.
2: Well, you know, middle children, we're special.
1: Oh, I see.
2: Yeah.
1: So, what does that have to? So,
2: are you an oldest child, Dan?
1: I am.
2: Yeah, that makes a lot of sense.
1: That makes some sense too. Yeah.
2: Jordan, are you an oldest child?
3: I'm an oldest child. Yeah.
2: Yeah, I get
3: that
2: it.
3: Checks out.
1: Okay.
3: I
2: feel now like I'm a little more comfortable in our relationship. Now I know that.
1: Now you understand some things?
3: 20 years in, you finally
1: cracked
3: it.
1: Yeah.
2: I want to get this out of the way pretty quickly here.
1: Okay, sure.
2: A lot of times you guys like to hijack the discussion. At the Wisconsin Interactive Ice Bowl exhibit, Bed and Breakfast and Lunch, this weekend, the Earl with Nikki talk is going to be, the topic is this. Minnesota fans say, because Minnesota's playing Chicago this week, I don't know if you guys know that or not, but the Minnesota fans say we are their rival. Is this true? And we have a lot of historical data on that that Earl wants to present. So it always has a healthy discussion. And then for breakfast
1: sounds
2: tomorrow.
1: Sounds provocative.
2: Are you heard of pigs in a blanket?
1: Yes.
2: We are serving hogs in a blanket.
3: That's a twist.
2: It's kielbasa covered by a Paul Bunyan-sized flapjack. Bunyan is from Wisconsin.
1: Any gravy?
2: Not for breakfast, Dan.
1: Oh. Some people like gravy for breakfast.
2: You put
1: breakfast.
2: Syrup on it.
3: Biscuits
2: you
3: and gravy.
2: Some syrup
3: biscuits
2: on
3: and
2: gravy.
1: Syrup. Yeah, I'm a big syrup guy. I have no problem with that.
3: Maple? You go maple?
1: Go ahead.
2: And for lunch, super sausage chili. It's got four different kinds of sausage in it. Kielbasa, bratwurst, because kielbasa, we got a good deal on that. Kielbasa, bratwurst, pork sausage, and something called Alhira de Vinheis. Alhira de Vinheis.
1: What the hell does that even mean?
2: It's named one of the top 10 sausages in the world, Dan. It's from Portugal.
1: Portugal.
2: We imported. We don't skimp here at the Wisconsin Interactive Ice Bowl exhibit and breakfast and lunch. So it's a famous smoked sausage.
1: Yeah.
2: It's traditionally seasoned with garlic, salt, and paprika.
3: Have you ever thought of any lean meats, like a leaner meat for those that might not want to have five different kinds of sausages throughout the day?
2: It's like four, Jordan.
3: Well, you said four.
2: Never
3: and
2: limits.
3: Then, I guess kielbasa is the hog in the blanket?
2: That's the, yeah, we have the kielbasa. That's what, we got a good deal on kielbasa, so we're using it twice.
3: Yeah. It's a lot of sausage.
1: That's
3: one of Vern's films,
2: mouth,
3: too,
2: Jordan,
3: I think.
2: Okay, why don't you watch what you're saying, Jordan?
1: No disrespect.
2: I know you're trying to get people worked up, but with controversial statements.
1: No, not in the least.
2: That's going over the line.
1: Here's the controversy for me. This sounds like an acid reflux event waiting to happen. I mean, my God, it's just...
2: What's your constitution like, Dan? Taco Bell a little too spicy for you?
1: Well, no, but I mean, that sounds a little bit excessive by acid reflux standards, doesn't it?
2: Dan, live a little, okay? Let yourself go. I know you're our first born. You think everything you think is right, and you're the smartest guy in the room.
1: Yeah.
2: So, live a little, Dan.
1: Okay.
2: Try something new.
1: What's your bathroom situation at... the interactive spot, or at the bed and breakfast, I guess I should say. Are you fine? Are you?
2: Yeah.
1: Do you have enough of them?
2: There's not one in every room.
1: Oh, there's not.
2: Well, no, Dan, because we had to kind of make some what we refer to as decisions.
1: Sounds like you're just trying to do it on the cheap. That's what you're doing.
2: We don't need to. We've never had a problem in this area. No one hogs the bathroom.
1: After all, nine different kinds of sausage.
2: Like that.
1: That's the issue. That's exactly it. They're, in New York, they got these new outside bathrooms that have a 10-minute time limit. If you're in it for 10 minutes, a buzzer goes off, the lights come on, the door swings open, and you got to get out of there. I'm just wondering if it's something you guys might want to consider.
2: Well, I suppose I could just station Randy outside the bathroom and give him a buzzer and a red light. But we've never had that problem, Dan. You know why?
1: Why?
2: Because people who come to our bed and breakfast and lunch are really good people. And they're not, need to be in a bathroom all day. And plus, there's three in the bed and breakfast. And so that's, one for every other room. So if you... There's no need to have that, Dan.
1: Did you say Paul Bunyan's from Wisconsin?
2: Of course he's from Wisconsin.
1: He's from Minnesota.
3: Yeah, I was going to kind of let that
2: he's
3: go.
2: He's not from Minnesota. Don't be crazy.
1: What are you talking about?
2: You weren't being caught dead there.
1: You ever see the movie Fargo?
2: He's from Wisconsin. The lake in Wisconsin, it is said, Dan, was formed by his when he was walking through Wisconsin. Now, I don't buy that.
1: No, that was Johnny Johnson.
2: The lakes are pretty big.
1: That was Johnny Johnson who walked through Wisconsin. You got him confused with Bunyan. Two different people.
2: Paul Bunyan is from Wisconsin, Dan.
1: What are you smoking?
2: Well, nothing.
1: Garcia, can we get a definitive ruling on Bunyan?
3: Well, we've done this before. I don't know if it was with Gerby or not.
1: I don't think it was before.
3: I'm going to Google it right now. The other state I think that claims Paul Bunyan, I'm pretty sure, is Maine.
1: Yeah, that's right. It's an eastern state.
3: Yeah,
1: you're right.
3: Out of nowhere, like Maine has some type of claim. No,
2: you guys feel need to have everything be from the state. It's not, okay? It's not from the state, okay? So just calm down.
3: Do you have a Paul Bunyan's log shoot at any indoor mall in Wisconsin?
2: Well, first of all, we don't bother having indoor malls.
3: Well,
2: you should.
3: It's where we live. We do,
2: but we don't have amusement parks in the middle of them. I've been to your amusement park there.
1: Mall of Hysteria?
2: The rides are not that good.
1: Oh, they're scary.
2: There's nothing scary about any of them.
3: Well, they don't need to be scary. They're fun. The Pepsi roller coaster is great.
2: Yeah, it goes about 2 miles an hour. Okay?
3: You see the whole park?
2: Woo!
3: It's beautiful.
2: Put your arms up in the air for that one.
1: I don't know where this came from. I mean, you have enough stuff already. Why do you have to start claiming stuff that no one associates with
2: your
1: state?
2: People want to be from Wisconsin, Dan.
3: And Paul Bunyan doesn't.
2: Paul Bunyan really wants us to be from Wisconsin.
1: Isn't he from?
2: I know you guys put up a bunch of statues.
3: Yep,
1: he's from Bemidji.
2: Paul Bunyan.
1: He's from Bemidji.
3: Well, here are the various claimed birthplaces.
2: First of all, what kind of name is that for a city?
1: That is an odd name. I'll grant you that, but
2: it's a goofy ass name, Dan.
3: Bemidji is one of the birthplaces that's claimed.
1: Yeah,
3: Hayward, Wisconsin.
1: Oh.
3: Tomahawk.
2: Hayward, Wisconsin.
3: What about Tomahawk, Wisconsin?
1: Tomahawk, Wisconsin.
3: Tomahawk, Wisconsin.
1: All right.
2: Tomahawk.
3: Akeley also, that's by our cabin. They have a nice Paul Bunyan statue. Brainerd claims Paul Bunyan. Bangor, Maine. Halifax, Nova Scotia, which I've never heard before.
2: He's not Canadian, Jordan, okay?
3: Two, he's American. And then two cities or two towns in Michigan.
1: Well, where is Johnny Johnson from?
3: Who's Johnny Johnson?
1: You guys don't know Johnny Johnson from Wisconsin?
3: I know Johnny Johnson from Wisconsin.
1: The song.
2: Dan, I think that's just a silly song that kids sing.
1: Well, yeah, but it's a legend. It's based on reality.
3: You know that Johnny Johnson is also
2: when you're
3: the head coach
2: up,
3: of UW
2: when you're
3: Stevens
2: growing
3: Wrestling?
2: Up in Chicago, Dan, is that the stuff you sang?
1: That's possible. What's the, what did you say, Garzy?
3: There's also a Johnny Johnson. That is the head coach of the UW Stevens Point Wrestling program.
1: Oh, that's crazy.
3: That's the Johnny Johnson from Wisconsin, apparently. According to Google.
2: Stevens Point is very nice. It's an underrated college campus.
3: They have good beer, right?
1: Mm.
3: Don't they have a good brewery there?
2: Of course they do.
3: Yeah.
1: Well, that I'm assuming goes without saying. It sounds like it's going to be a heck of a... Are you sold out for this weekend?
2: Yeah,
1: that's
2: and then
1: a heck of a
2: I
1: talk.
2: Have to be out early on because last week did not go quite as smoothly for the Packer Artificial Intelligence Directive. And we found out that we have some communication issues it's not going fast enough. So we have to find a way to increase the input output speed. But it was pretty good coming out of like commercial breaks. It knew exactly what to do because at a little time we could get the information. But problem as it is that we get the information, have to send to the team. The team has to send to the coaching staff. And I don't think they get it in time. And like for example,
1: they don't want to get it in time. They don't want they don't want your technology. They don't.
2: Of course they do, Dan. Dan, have you ever known a National Football League coach that didn't want to win?
1: Well,
2: that wouldn't take any
1: KFC,
2: advantage
1: apparently.
2: They could possibly get.
1: Yeah.
3: Someone should have told
2: Jordan that was not the place to sneak the ball.
3: Yeah, that was the play.
2: Because apparently there's a big fat orange guy there.
3: Big Citrus.
1: Big
3: you never
1: fat
3: see Big
1: orange
3: Citrus
1: guy?
3: Coming.
2: That was his name, Big Fat Orange Guy.
1: Well, you don't have to make fun of him.
2: I'm not making fun of him. I'm calling, I see it, man.
1: Are you putting off the picks because you embarrass yourself in week one?
2: My brain was not really in it.
1: You were 0-3.
2: I can count to three, Dan. I have a degree, advanced degree.
1: Karchi and I both finished 3-0.
3: Did you say dance degree or advanced degree?
2: Advanced, Jordan.
1: Advanced in what?
3: Sausage?
2: In college.
1: Kielbasa?
2: They don't have degrees of kielbasa, Dan.
3: I bet one of the schools in Wisconsin does.
1: Wouldn't shock me.
3: Since you've been.
1: Stevens Point does.
2: Oh, yeah.
1: Pretty sure Wisconsin Stevens Point.
2: You can't have Paul Bunyan, but you can have a degree in sausage. Yeah, that's great.
1: Do you have a
2: Bunyan? You guys get to decide who everybody gets.
1: Is there a Bunyan statue at the bed and breakfast and lunch?
2: No, because that's not what we're famous for.
1: Okay. Yeah, Wisconsin's not famous for it either.
2: We have a statue of Vince Lombardi.
1: Well, you should.
2: Yeah.
1: Are you okay?
2: The cheese balls by eating are not uniform in their consistency.
3: Where'd you get the Lombardi statue? I didn't know you. Did you have it commissioned? I never heard this before. The girl was Nikki.
1: I guess it's not cutting edge.
3: Is it like a tree that Randy, hacked into?
2: Yeah. It's like, have you not seen when they carve a tree up with a chainsaw?
1: Yeah.
3: Yeah.
2: Yeah, that's what we got.
3: Who did it?
1: I'm going to guess it's...
2: I'm trying to remember. It's one of the guys who hangs around Chippewa Falls.
1: You don't even remember?
2: Lots of guys make statues with chainsaws.
3: Of Lombardi.
1: Does it look at all like Lombardi, or is it one of those, what do they call
2: it
1: that kind of art?
2: Like him, but I'll tell you what. He didn't do the glasses.
1: Avant-garde.
2: With a chainsaw.
1: Yeah.
2: You can tell. You can tell he kind of used a nail file or something on some of the fine work. This
1: doesn't seem very precise or impressive. Where's Johnny Appleseed from?
2: These are not the best cheese balls.
3: Tennessee, right?
1: Is Johnny Appleseed Tennessee?
2: I don't know, Dan. Who cares?
1: I don't know. Just somebody brought his name up.
2: Johnny Appleseed? Who cares about Johnny Appleseed?
1: I don't know. I thought maybe you might have a...
2: What did he do? What's the big deal about Johnny Appleseed?
1: Johnny Appleseed... what is Johnny Appleseed's claim to fame, Gardner?
2: Drive the snakes on an island or something, or what?
3: No, but he planted trees with the apple seeds.
1: No, that's true. That's true. Yeah,
2: well, that's
1: tough
2: to do, boy.
1: That's the connection.
2: That's not something, say, a squirrel could do.
3: Pennsylvania,
2: or nature could just
3: Indiana,
2: do.
3: Indiana, Illinois.
2: Some idiots walking around planting seeds. Let's start a mythology around this guy.
1: 612 guy writes, the Packers are still using dial-up internet. That's all they have in Wisconsin right now. They're not used to super fast Xfinity cable internet here in Minnesota.
2: That's not true.
1: That's not true? You can confirm it?
2: That's not true. Yeah. No, we have high-speed internet. High-speed. It comes from satellites.
1: Wisconsin, this is from, I think it's from, where is this call, this text coming in from? David from Marshall. Wisconsin has some of the dumbest city names in America. Economowoc, for example. Economowoc. Is that am I pronouncing it right?
2: You think that's a dumb name?
1: Economowoc.
2: Is that what this guy thinks?
1: That's what he thinks. Yeah, he does.
2: Where do you think a name like Economowoc came from? Where do you think that might have come from, stupid guy?
1: Stupid guy?
2: Are you saying that Native Americans are stupid guys?
1: Well,
2: is that what you're saying?
1: It might be.
2: You show me who you are when I hear something.
1: Economowoc.
2: Like
1: Ed Gein
2: when
1: is from Wisconsin.
2: Something like that, I don't make fun of. That's not true.
1: Is Dahmer from Wisconsin?
3: Oh, yeah.
2: Yeah.
1: Was he?
2: He's dead.
1: Ed Gein, was he from Wisconsin?
2: Was he?
1: I think he was.
3: Who said Gein?
1: Ed Gein's another.
3: Who are these guys?
2: He's a sickie.
1: He's another mass murder guy.
2: Ed Gein was a sickie.
3: Is that G-E-I-N?
2: Yeah, he was.
3: G-E-I-N.
2: He made lampshades out of people's
3: skins. Oh, he looks scary.
1: Where's he from? Economowoc?
3: He was born in La Crosse.
2: He's not from
1: La Crosse.
3: The butcher of Plainfield?
1: Yeah, he was not a good man.
3: Oh my God.
1: Yeah, that was not. Yeah, and Dahmer, man. That's
3: Dahmer's
1: for one
3: a tough
1: state.
3: One.
1: That's
3: Dahmer's tough to come back from.
1: Yeah. There I don't think there is any coming back from that.
2: You don't judge a state based on two people.
1: You don't?
3: The Plainfield Butcher.
2: No.
3: Wow, what a name. Earl Wisnicki should do a speech about him. That's historical.
2: That's not what we're here for, Jordan. If you want to go on the Dahmer tour, go to Milwaukee.
1: Well, yeah, they probably have one.
3: The Dahmer tour.
1: We're late. We got to get to. Can
2: they
1: we get to the
2: They do have one, to be honest. Yes, I have actually taken it.
1: There's a Dahmer museum?
2: I don't think there's a museum, but there's a tour.
1: Dahmer tour?
3: Man, you have to be a sickie to go on.
1: Oh, my God. Did you have you taken the tour?
2: Yeah, it wasn't much. Hang on. These cheese balls are coming back on me.
1: I can say, I know. I thought you were choking at one point.
3: Oh, it was the nuts last week.
1: You sure that's not acid
3: and now
1: reflux?
3: It's the balls.
2: No, it's not acid reflux.
1: He's hurt.
2: I have a very strong constitution. There's something wrong with the texture of these cheese balls.
1: Well, I can't account for that.
2: I don't have any water. It's hard to even.
3: Thanks again to Continental Diamond.
1: Describe this
3: as always.
1: Broncos are at home reeling after getting destroyed in their opener by the Kansas City Chiefs. They're back home to take on the Red Hot Jags. The Broncos are 2.5-point favorites. Carl, what do you think?
2: Man, it's a tough one, Dan. But I'm trying to think, are there trends that we could think of? I don't know, because I think, I'm pretty sure that the Jaguars, like the last five times they've played Denver, they're 5-0. And in this particular series, I'm pretty sure that the road team is 6-0 against the spread. So I guess what that indicates to me is that we should take Jacksonville in this matchup.
1: So does that mean you are taking Jacksonville?
2: I'm taking Jacksonville.
1: Garcia, what do you think?
2: With that goofy haircut guy.
3: Trevor Lawrence.
1: Trevor Lawrence, yeah.
3: Yeah, I am too.
2: Yeah.
3: I am too. That's part of the reason. This is like, how Gerby always picks
2: you
3: the
2: like
3: Packers.
2: His haircut, don't you, John?
3: I do. I'm envious. I'm envious of his hair.
1: Well, did he cut the long locks down?
3: I actually haven't seen it, but I just remember it was good hair.
1: Okay.
3: So I think... And this is going to be like when Gerby picks the Packers every week, no matter what. I'm always going to pick against the Broncos.
1: That's uncalled for.
3: I'm always going to pick against the Broncos. So I will.
1: Yeah, but that's true.
3: So in a way, I'm boxing myself in, but I'm taking the Jags. I do like the Jags this year.
1: I'm not going to overreact because it's easy to do that on the basis of what we saw for Denver. There's no way their defense is as bad as it played. They're back home. Jacksonville, I get it. They're the cute club that people are starting to believe in. I think it's a trap game, man. I think it's this one's too easy to pick Jacksonville. I will take Denver to win probably by 3. I'm going to go with the home team. Game 2, Gerby's Packers on the road against the red hot New York Jets. The Jets are 3.5-point underdogs at home. Gerby.
2: Can I tell you a secret?
1: Mm-hmm.
2: You know how they call the Jets gangrene?
1: Yes.
2: They're not gangrene. We are gangrene, but we don't call ourselves that because it's also the name of a really bad skin condition. So in this case, we don't, but they're not gangrene. Okay, just tell you.
3: Okay. That was one of the
2: this movies. One's simple. We are better than they are, and I'm pretty sure that Sean Hockley's not going to be refereeing this game. So I think we'll probably win this by about 25 points.
3: How many games have the Packers lost in a row?
2: We'll cover this easy.
1: Five or six.
2: Easy.
3: It's six.
1: Including
3: in a row?
1: The playoff, I think it's six.
3: How do you have any belief? How do you have any belief in your offensive line? How do you have any belief in your
1: head
3: finishing
1: coach? Any game?
3: Exactly. I think the Packers will be up by 17 points entering the fourth quarter, and the Jets will come back. They will get two touchdowns, 2 2-point conversions, and a field goal to win the game. The Jets are getting points at home. I'm taking them.
1: I it's hard to argue with you, right, at this point, because regardless of the pedigree of the Packers, which is undeniable, even I can admit that, it's over. All of their swagger has been removed from the conversation. They got nothing
2: to...
1: You
2: don't need swagger, Dan.
1: You got nothing to draw from right now. The Jets, at home...
2: We're Green Bay Packers.
1: We'll get it done. The Jets will clearly cover.
2: You guys just do this to irritate me. You do this just because you think it's going to make me upset.
1: No.
2: But I'm on to you.
1: I'm on
2: to you. So you can't make me upset because you're wrong. And we are not... The Jets are not gangrene. Okay, that's awesome.
1: Well,
2: and we are going to win this game.
1: You're obsessed with that.
2: It's easy.
1: Okay.
2: It's going to be easy.
1: Well, you already made your pick. I Garzy and I are both picking the Jets.
2: I can pick it twice.
1: To cover. Yeah, well, you have before. And then the big one. High noon, Chicago, Illinois, maybe in some rainy or wet conditions. Bears hosting the Vikings. The Monsters of the Midway favored by 4.5 points. Carl?
2: You got no shot. That's what I think. I think you got no shot. Number one, you used all your luck up for the whole year last week. You got all the calls you're going to get all year last week. And don't tell me you didn't get all the calls because you did. Oh, two face masks. But number one, they were both debatable. And number two, it's like you used up all your calls. Chicago, I don't like them. Nobody does. They're our rival. But nobody likes Chicago, but they're going to beat Minnesota because Minnesota really can't stop the run. Our problem is we got a running back who's out, and plus the offensive line was banged up. Chicago's, they're fine. They're gonna run, and then when they try to stop them, they'll just Caleb Williams with a throw the ball over the top. I don't know. I'm not sure Minnesota can even score in this game.
3: You might be right.
2: The Bears defense is bad.
1: It is bad.
3: Their defense is bad, but the Vikings this week are going up against a real quarterback and a real offensive mind. Like Flo, I'm sure for Flo, like last week he probably felt like it was checkers. You know, like you're playing, you know, just kind of like a kid, like a teenager. You know,
1: yeah, he looks like one.
3: Like little brother.
1: Yeah.
3: And it was probably like, I don't know, taking candy from a baby. This is chess now. He's
2: jumping. You do that last year, John.
3: He's jumping
2: candy
3: up,
2: away from babies.
3: He's jumping up to the big boy leagues here with Ben Johnson. This is a legit operation that device.
2: It's we are like, a legit operation.
3: It's almost like a preseason game last week. Like now,
2: how are we doing before the referee decided to take over? We were killing them.
3: This is legit
2: contender.
3: Then
2: the referee said, oh, okay, Goodell got a phone call at halftime.
3: On the road.
2: Said, Goodell said, hey, you better.
3: Will you have another cheese ball and let me make my pick?
2: Okay.
3: I think the Bears are going to cover the 4.5. I think they win by about a touchdown. This is a decided step up in class from the week one opponent.
1: I don't think
2: we need to snide comments.
3: Given my analysis.
1: I don't think it's, I mean, you took them that way, but. I'm not sure I disagree with most of what he had to say there. I really want to pick the Vikings in this game.
3: I did too.
1: But, and I'm still trying to calculate the weather, who that helps. I do think that probably helps the Bears.
2: Oh, come on, and Dan, don't lie. Don't lie. You want to pick Chicago.
1: Well,
2: you just love Chicago.
1: Well, it's not, I do love Chicago, but everybody's picking Chicago. So, yeah, Lavelle will be on at 5:30. But I...
2: No, that's a good reminder to tune in.
1: I don't. That's not very kind.
3: Why are you
1: being
3: so mean?
1: You want to talk about being cheap?
2: You guys are being hostile to me today.
3: Hostile?
2: Hostile.
3: I don't think
2: this is
3: were.
2: A hostile work environment.
1: Bears will win and they will cover. Oh, that's a lot of points. 4.5?
3: Yeah.
1: I mean, you could say it's if it's a touchdown game, it makes some sense.
3: Yeah, I mean, it could be like a 28-24
1: game. Then you got to,
3: and then you got to figure out which way you're going.
1: Exactly. I'll take the Bears
2: to
1: cover.
2: What's six? Right. You think the Chicago still covers six? Because I do.
1: Well, if you think it's a touchdown game, obviously they would. Yes, I think it might be a little more adventuresome than that. But in the end, I think I'll take the Monsters of the Midway.
3: The only way the Vikings win is if Carson Wentz gets injured in the fourth quarter and J.J. McCarthy comes in cold and rallies him with a couple of fourth quarter touchdowns.
1: Been suggested.
3: Like last year.
1: Been suggested. That
3: Which is possible.
1: You know, because Wentz he gets hurt sometimes too. We saw that in banged
2: up. I just love Minnesota fans.
1: How so?
2: You guys have these weirdest little stories you make up and then you somehow convince yourself the truth. Here's the truth. Truth is, Packers and the Minnesota will be tied after this week, and the following week will be ahead. Go Packers.
3: That was an odd one.
1: Did he hang up?
3: Yeah.
1: I think he did.
3: Yeah,
1: it was an extremely odd, very, very quirky.
3: It was interesting.
1: I'm not sure how I feel about it. I do know this. We're late for the start of the 4 o'clock hour. We got Ben Gessling at 4:30 or so, and Lavelle is scheduled for 5:30. Stay tuned.
0: This is Bumper to Bumper with Dan Barrera. 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
4: 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Josh Allen was masterful last night in Buffalo's 41-31 win over the Lions. Allen threw for 245 yards, 3 touchdowns, and also ran in for 2 touchdowns on his own. The MVP favorite is now down to plus 350 to win his second award. I'm Adam Abdallah.
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17: Good afternoon. I'm KFGO Chief Meteorologist Tom Szymanski. Mostly cloudy areas of fog tonight, down to 56. East-northeast winds under 12. Mostly cloudy areas of fog lifting in the morning tomorrow, high near 70 with a northeast wind at 6 to 16. Then, for tomorrow night and Sunday, mostly cloudy, low dropping to about 54 with a high near 68. Monday, partly to mostly cloudy, 67, and partly sunny, high near 71 on Tuesday.
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We got a little bit of time for a fairly significant A-section development. Supposedly, the investigation into St. Paul Mayor Herr involving allegations of inappropriate behavior, sexual harassment, etc. Especially involving the police chief, Axel Henry. Well, the report is in. And I'll describe, I'll give you the quote from StarTribune.com, the way they sort of described to this point, I think, is just a summary of the report's findings. I don't think the report itself is out yet, and that's one of the points of controversy here, that whether it's leaving conveniently some stuff out, everybody wants to see the report itself, not necessarily just a summary, in this case from the St. Paul Human Resources Department. And here's the way they describe it, that the mayor engaged in offensive and inappropriate behavior, but did not, with her employees, but did not sexually harass or retaliate against anyone. That's in the two-page summary. This was a month-long internal investigation into her conduct. They propose, does the Human Resources Department, that the mayor attend training on workplace conduct and hire an executive coach at their expense. St. Cloud-based Resolute Law carried out the investigation. The mayor issued a statement, "I've always worked to be approachable as a leader and build strong working relationships as reflected in the summary of investigative findings. At times, I became too informal in my communications and crossed lines that are not consistent with the standards set forth in the city's workplace conduct policy." The summary suggests there were no findings of allegations that the mayor engaged in sexual harassment, sent inappropriate text to more than two city employees. I'm not sure. I'm confused by that. Was it like, as long as it's not three or more, we're okay? I guess I need a little bit more development on that theme. And they also say they found there were no findings that she made, and I'm quoting from the piece, "sexual noises while working out on city property or retaliated against any city employee." Yet the findings also reflect conduct that did not meet the city's expectations and require immediate attention. Now, I would put this in the incomplete category. I think it's as I see, you almost need the report itself. Is it properly being summarized? What's it leaving out? And in of itself, is there was it a thorough investigation over what the original allegations were? Now, I'll add that there's let's just say there seems to be stuff percolating that we might be on the eve of another story dropping, with perhaps

0: being gobsmacked, basically, with the way the city of St. Paul has historically done business, raising what sounded to me to be a lot of very legitimate questions about, well, how does your paperwork work here? How does this add up? How can we even know what we're doing here? It looks like we're putting it off there. And I will admit that by the end of the story, the number one thing on my mind was, well, I hope there's nothing to these allegations, because in this area, it looked to me like she was asking a lot of good questions that I wish you could argue legislators and elected leaders, mayors, governors, you could say, but certainly mayors should be asking more often. The way the story is conveyed, Star Tribune, it would sound as if she might survive this. But the question is whether there's not any doubt that Chris Maddow is going to fire back hard. And he already has via a statement that he sent out almost immediately after the report came out. So, you know, he's not going to take this sitting down. He's not going to go away quietly here, especially if he thinks there's stuff that's conveniently been left out or not properly investigated. And in addition, I think there's a possibility that there might be some more material coming around the corner. So that's – and the day is interesting, too. The cliche about the Friday news dump, that this would be revealed today or announced today. I'm not exactly sure what to make of that either. I do know there were some people on the front end who were trying to say – I'm not going to pile on the mayor yet. I'm not sure I buy all these allegations. Let's see where this thing goes. And people certainly have a right to write that and to be skeptical. But I think at this point, the shoe might be on the other foot, and there might well be people saying I'm skeptical of the thoroughness of the investigation. But until we see the actual report and, you know, independent reporters, not the commission, but independent reporters, I guess, and broadcasters are able to examine whatever the summary, beyond the summary, what's in the report, whether it the summary accurately sort of depicted what's in all of those pages in the investigation. That, too, I think remains to be seen. I don't think the last word has been said or written about this particular story. The statement from Maddow, who, of course, is Henry's attorney, the city's so-called summary is nothing more than a sanitized, self-serving whitewash of an investigation the city refuses to let the public see. Among many other things, we are aware of at least five separate witnesses who confirmed the mayor made unmistakable orgasm-like noises in the St. Paul Police Department gym. No amount of bureaucratic wordsmithing by the city's HR department can make witnesses or what they heard disappear. So again, I mean, he's an advocate. You got to factor that in. And he does that usually pretty persuasively and pretty well. But that's, I guess, the latest that we have now. I sense by the end of the weekend, there might well be much more coming, not to mention at least one more briefing that Maddow is going to lead, I'm guessing. More than guessing, it's going to be early next week, probably either Monday or Tuesday. So that's, I think, up to the minute, as far as we know to this point, and I put this in under the category of to be determined, that there's more to come here, and whether I think it's still open question about whether the mayor can survive it, what I think other leaders, how they will respond to not just the summary itself, but the report. Presumably, it's going to, you have to, I would assume you have to release the report at some point. So we'll see how that goes. Summaries, we've got to, you know, we have a history of summaries that don't always summarize accurately, let alone answer the question of whether certain allegations were thoroughly indeed investigated. All right, let's get back on schedule, a little bit behind. We've got Ben Gessling at the bottom of the hour. We've got Lavelle coming up at 5:30, so a lot more Friday Football Beast conversation before we wrap things up at 6:30.
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9: It's time for a Twins Minute. I'm John Vitas. Well, after the Twins walked off the Yankees at Target Field on Wednesday, the Angels returned the favor in 10 innings yesterday. The game was 3-0 Angels for the longest time. The Twins, though, got a big game-tying homer from Walker Jenkins in the ninth, but the Angels were able to walk it off with a couple of clutch singles in the 10th. Derek Shelton thoroughly entertained.
10: Yeah, I mean, we battled back, you have to give a ton of credit to Urania. I mean, that's elite stuff out of a rookie. I mean, you don't see very many rookies that run a sub-3 ERA out there. I mean, I think you saw two really good young pitchers go at it for 8 innings. And then, you know, situation, we battled back, Walker with the big homer, and, we had some other opportunities, and we weren't able to capitalize.
9: Yeah, the Jenkins homer came with the Twins down to their final out, and you heard him mention Urania. The Angels rookie struck out 9 over 7 scoreless innings. This has been a presentation of the Treasure Island Baseball Network.
11: In the KFGO newsroom, I'm Darren Selvig. A man from Braddock, North Dakota, is facing multiple charges of fleeing officers and reckless endangerment after a police chase in Bismarck. Court documents say Christopher Roth fled multiple traffic stop attempts by Bismarck police Thursday afternoon, drove into squad cars, and nearly ran over multiple people, including an officer. Police say Roth also drove through a chain-link fence, drove on a sidewalk, and abandoned his vehicle before police ran after him and arrested him. Roth is being held in the Burley Morton Detention Center. The era of underpass construction in Moorhead will soon be over. The city and MnDOT are hosting a ribbon cutting for the 11th Street underpass at the Center Avenue intersection on Wednesday, October 7th at 4 p.m. A community block party will then happen on Center Avenue near the 9th Street intersection from 5 to 8:30. The city says the official opening date for the underpass will be announced later. I'm Darren Selvig, News Radio, KFGO.
12: Is it a million reasons given? Do we know what caused this latest meltdown?
13: I'll just give you what I can see because I'm not signed into my Wall Street Journal subscription. They weren't banned. This is from Truth Social, of course. Yeah. Where else would it be? President Trump.
12: Yeah.
13: Outlets shouldn't be able to constantly write or report fiction and lies when they're covering the President of the United States, the Trump administration, or the United States of America.
14: Okay.
13: Now, there may be more of the statement.
14: That gives us a sense of it.
13: I think you get the reason.
14: Exhausting. How long do you think he'll hang with this one, or do you think he'll change his mind?
13: We got a weekend coming up. Yeah, probably a couple days.
14: What was the thing he threatened to ban the other day? Was it fishing?
13: Fishing?
14: It was something. You know, he loves executive orders, and it was he was threatening about an executive order. And I thought was it fishing? Somebody will let us know. Bradshaw and Brian KFN text line is open at 646-86. We've got a couple Dunaz items from the A section that I'm hoping to squeeze in. But it's been obviously a very, very busy week, right? There's been a lot to get to, and we're not covering everything that we can because, of course, it's Bears week. A reminder, if you've missed the news, not particularly earth-shattering, but now official, Kyler Murray will not be available for the game in Chicago on Sunday. He has not been cleared by the concussion protocol police. And as a result, if that is accurate, then the decision was taken out of the hands of the coaches. Even if they wanted to play him, they don't have that opportunity to do it. And that means Carson Wentz, who came off the bench 11 plays in last week to help the Vikings come from behind to beat Green Bay, will be the starting quarterback for the Purple in Chicago. It also means, clearly, that J.J. McCarthy is no longer the emergency quarterback on Sunday, correct? He will be the backup quarterback on Sunday. Carson Wentz is not a China doll, but he's getting older. He's gotten battered. We did have to take him out of a game. Oh, no, or was it more we refused to take him out even though he was almost killed last year?
13: Yeah, that was one of the international games, right?
14: Yeah. The fact is, would anybody be shocked if J.J. McCarthy ends up at quarterback for the Purple? No, I don't think so at all. Based on our own history, based on the tender condition of all of our quarterbacks to varying degrees, nothing would shock me. But in any case, Wentz is officially the guy for Chicago. It was fishing. Yeah, it's a confirmation. Fishing. But I don't remember the reason. I don't remember the reason that he's... I mean, not that there ever has to be a reason with the president.
13: Yeah.
14: It just could be I'm mad about somebody or something. So, yeah, I'm just going to, you know, I'll just write another executive order. That's what I'll do for a day or two or whatever the case may be. Why he even thinks it's amusing at this, I guess because if you feel like you're the king, you can say whatever you want to say. That must be it. Two more years, man. Not 2 weeks, not 2 months, two more years. You realize that, right?
13: Well, at least.
14: What are you saying? What are you saying?
13: You've seen the 2028 hats.
14: What have you saying?
13: You've seen the 20. Why are you laughing?
14: I'm not laughing.
13: You've seen the 2028 hats.
14: I'm not laughing. I'm laughing. Just keep from crying, not to say it's not possible. Okay, minimum of two more years, and maybe more. Maybe six more?
13: Who's to say?
14: Yeah. Let's do this. Let's get back on schedule, and let's return to the toy department. Ben Gessling on his reaction to the big quarterback news. More importantly, maybe what the best approach is to try to knock off the monsters of the Midway. Where does weather come into the equation? Where does the Jordan Mason absence come into the equation? And oh, so much more. If you have questions for Gessling, 646-86. That's 646-86. That's the Bradshaw and Bryant KFAN toxic text line, and it just got a lot more toxic. Stay tuned.
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34: 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And what happened next? A domestic abuser used a county-issued tablet to contact and threaten his victim more than 1,500 times. A triple murder suspect used one to intimidate a witness. Another inmate accessed child pornography. And who signed off on the program? David Crowley. Not once, twice. David Crowley even authorized the program again in 2025.
0: It's preposterous.
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8: Showers all afternoon, maybe some thunderstorms. Drizzle likely tomorrow with a high of 64.
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0: is that time again. Ben Gessling, kind enough to join us via the Kinetico Water Systems Hotline as we prepare for what? We prepare, well, it is already Bears Week, but we prepare for a Tough Guy Town matchup against the Monsters of the Midway. Ben will be there, of course, and he joins us via the Kinetico Water Systems Hotline now. I don't think there's any surprise that Carson Wentz will be starting. I guess for me, where I'd like to start on that is the feeling I got from the Jackals was, well, maybe he was improving faster than we thought, and don't rule him out. It sounds more like he was ruled out not by the team, but by whoever these independent doctors are who have to sign off, correct? That this was a decision, as far as I understand it, that was made for the Vikings, for the Vikings management this week. Is that accurate?
1: Yeah, that is. I mean, you have to go through all of these stages of the concussion protocol where at every one of them, I believe, you have to be cleared by an independent neurological consultant. So that's a hard thing to get through in a whole week. Even when you are, I mean, he said at the beginning of the week, O'Connell said that, well, he's already been able to participate in meetings, and you're kind of sitting there saying, okay, yes, but you have to get cleared for, like, light exercise and then practicing without contact and then cleared for contact. So there's all of these stages that just make it difficult to do in a week, especially at that position. And he was able to do quite a bit, actually, with, I think, kind of playing Caleb Williams on the scout team this week, which was a nice thing for them because they've had trouble finding people to emulate Caleb Williams on the scout team before. But, yeah, it was always going to be a little bit challenging to try to get it done. And I just think, too, if you're talking about having a guy come back from a concussion that fast and it goes badly, you are opening yourself up for quite a bit of scrutiny in Chicago. And then you're talking about, are we going to have three quarterbacks up? Is it going to just be the two? And all of those kinds of things would have been, I think, factors pretty quickly in that game. So, yeah, I think in the end it probably was going to be Carson Wentz unless there was some, I mean, I think even as well as it seemed that things went, the timing would have made it difficult to get Murray ready and kind of be able to make that decision look like the responsible one.
0: I agree with pretty much everything you said there. I think the X factor, and it's impossible to know because weather, no matter what the forecast is for Chicago, it can change pretty quickly and be wrong just as often as it is here, is if it's wet. And the forecast right now, I think, is for a wet morning, not necessarily rain all day, but, you know, not the best conditions. You're back to whether in that environment the Vikings can do what otherwise I would like to see them do, even with the so-called backup quarterback, which is be aggressive offensively. And it's ironic because I'm the guy saying run the ball all the time, and I'm not saying don't run it against the Bears, because the Bears' run defense a year ago was pathetic. 4.9 yards a carry. I don't think it was that much better in that opening game. So I think you definitely do, you know, try to do it. But my sense of it is, if you feel like their offense is great or has a chance to be great, even against your defense, get out. You got to get on the offensive and attempt to establish something offensively, combination, best case scenario, through the air and on the ground, even if it's in Chicago. But is that going to be harder to accomplish if it ends up being a wet field?
1: Yeah, it could. I mean, I think if it turns into the kind of game where you're chasing points, that's harder to do when you're trying to run the ball. And I suppose that the counter to that is if you can run the ball effectively and handle the clock, Caleb Williams cannot hurt you from the sideline. So there is that part of it where you'd say, we can use the running game to influence the way our defense has to respond as well, because we can kind of shape the game and control the game with that ground game. But yeah, I think if you end up in a game where it becomes a bit of a track meet, where it becomes a bit of a, you know, 31-28 kind of thing or more than that, we'll see. But your best way to go about that is to be aggressive and be explosive. And this is a secondary they should be able to pick on. I mean, this is not a group that is going to have lots of great corners. Jalen Johnson is the best one, certainly, but even he has had some days where he's been gettable, I think, for them in the past. And, you know, Tyreek Stevenson was not very good last week and has been up and down throughout his career there as a whole, famously with the Hail Mary a couple of years ago against Washington. But I think there will be opportunities to get after that group, and that pass rush is not going to be as formidable as some of the ones that the Vikings will see. So
0: no.
1: If you can push it downfield, which we saw Carson Wentz do, especially on the one to Jefferson, I think those opportunities will be there. So if you can do that in that weather, I think there will be some validity to trying to chase those things. But, yeah, the weather, as we talk about, as we sit in the wet today, that could be certainly a variable, yeah. Especially on that playing surface that has a long history of being a little unpredictable.
0: So, and, you know, again, even if your best intentions are to follow up running as often as we did last week, even if you want to ignore the fact that one of your running back options, Jordan Mason, is not available, even if all that is you say, well, we're still going after that, I'm not here to say you can't run some, but you are coming up against a team that has done more than just talk about running, right? I mean,
1: yeah.
0: If we know anything about the Bears, if we know anything about their head coach, who obviously calls the plays and runs that offense, in two stops, he has walked that walk. And to me, that continues to be one of the bigger challenges for the Vikings, is dealing with a team that's done it time and again and knows really what goes into trying to put together that kind of approach, as dangerous as Caleb Williams can be throwing the ball.
1: Yeah, and this is something we saw the Lions do when Ben Johnson was calling plays there too. The commitment to that run game, it was easier to do certainly with that offensive line they had in Detroit. But yeah, we saw it last week that they have shown they are not afraid to stick with it. And you do see more teams, I think, starting to say, if everybody's going to play the shell coverage, we're going to counter with heavier personnel, we're going to run the ball and try to make people come out of that. And if they're not going to, we can run the ball against lighter boxes. So all of that comes into the thinking. But even with that said, Ben Johnson has been pretty committed to establishing things on the ground. And the other thing that does, we saw a lot of this in Detroit, and some of that's Dan Campbell, but if you can run effectively and you have fourth and short situations, you become more difficult to stop, because getting off the field on third down doesn't mean that you're done. And if it's fourth and one, you have options you can go with. You have Caleb Williams that you can get out to try to pick up a first down with his legs as well. So, yes, I think the commitment they've made has been unique, and we saw last week how effective they can be. That's a defense in Carolina that has some holes in it, certainly. But
0: yes.
1: I think we've seen with the Bears that they have made a commitment to that with Swift, with Menungai, and certainly with Caleb Williams.
0: So, do you classify yourself as a great cover two mind?
1: I wouldn't say a great cover two mind. I would say a sufficient cover two mind. I certainly am familiar with the changes in it and the ways that it gets deployed, especially in the Vic Fangio influenced universe mm-hmm. we live in.
0: Well, I bring it up again because we started the program with some conversation about it, that some of the stats that I've seen, maybe even some from you, I don't recall where I had read them and seen them, indicates that last year, especially against the Vikings, Caleb Williams struggled against what might be classified as the old cover two with maybe some variations. As you say, it's been modernized a little bit. And because it challenges to a certain extent, that does challenge potentially your corners, but it also challenges the QB, who's very spectacular, to just be accurate, to just put the ball where he's supposed to put it. And to me, that's one of the interesting storylines here, is when B-Flo, you know, is trying to do the chess match with Ben Johnson, whether he says this time, well, maybe it doesn't have to be quite as complicated and goofy and gonzo in throwing 45 different things at him. Maybe it's actually a little bit more conservative. We are more interested in just cover a lot of people in coverage. And hope that we can get, you know, from our front four or five, depending on who comes, who comes after the quarterback, some good pass rush, that might be one of the possibilities in terms of what the Vikings' defensive approach is against Caleb in terms of the passing game.
1: Yeah, I certainly think it's going to be a big part of it, because the other thing that cover two does, it makes you be patient.
0: Yes.
1: You eventually get quarterbacks that get tired of accepting the underneath stuff, and that is one of the things that Ben Johnson has praised with Caleb Williams, is that he's starting to take mm-hmm. the layups.
0: Yep.
1: That's not something we've always seen him do. So if you can take the 6-yard completion and say, that's fine, I don't need to get 18 yards, or I don't need to throw it over the top, I can live on the power of completions, as Kevin O'Connell puts it, and be patient enough, you can be successful with that. But the trick is, you eventually see a lot of quarterbacks that can't be patient, or you get into a situation where you're behind the sticks and it becomes harder to live when teams are playing that safety coverage over the top. But a lot of what we've seen Brian Flores say is, I reject the premise that you have to have one or the other. I mean, it's been a lot of,
0: right.
1: Why can't we show aggressive blitz looks and maybe come with blitzes, but play some of the shell coverage behind it? I mean, that's kind of been the unique part of the way the Vikings have gone about it in the last few years with Flores. And a lot of times what they'll do is they will drop seven or eight into coverage, but it's that thing of, we've all seen it on Sundays where they have seven at the line or sometimes have eight at the line. And you're saying, it could be everybody coming, or it could be some variation of it, and trying to figure out who's coming, where do we allocate blockers, and where are the holes in the defense going to be? You have to figure all of that out pretty quickly, and they have a lot of ways to present an aggressive look and then drop out and make it so that you have somebody that's blocking nobody, and all of a sudden the coverage holes are plugged up and you have tighter windows to throw into. So we're going to see them kind of say, we can do both of these things, and I think the ways they mix it up, certainly in that game, in the second game last year, gave Williams a lot of trouble. That's sure. Probably a game the Vikings win if they're not blowing that kick coverage. But I think we'll see. I mean, that's the fun thing with the chess match in this one, no doubt.
0: Yeah, and I think there were some signs, granted against Carolina, but there were some signs in that game where he was taking more, if you want to call them checkdowns, whatever, just a safe play.
1: Yeah.
0: Not every time, but a higher frequency, and that's the scary part, because if he figures that part out, then you almost feel like, well, game, set, match, and it doesn't even matter who the Vikings have at quarterback, but you have to still challenge him and see if he's going to get there. You mentioned this, I think, via X. The perception of the Vikings going to Minnesota continues to be, oh, my God, house of horrors. It never goes right for us.
1: Yeah.
0: And yet, we've won six in a row there, correct? Aren't we going for our seventh straight victory at Soldier Field?
1: Yes. Yes. The last time they lost there was 2019, when I think they got limited to a field goal and Chase Daniel beat them. And that was the game after which Stephon Diggs went AWOL for 2 days because he was frustrated they lost. He was frustrated with the general direction of the offense. And the question of, is he going to come back? And then he comes and does the, oh, I was under the weather, and did the fake cough thing. And then the truth to all rumors press conference was the last time they lost down there, which is so weird to say, because, like, I mean, for most of this century until that, and then first, you know, this is my 15th year on the beat, I still think of that place as some of the worst days the Vikings have had in my time covering them have been in that building. But they have not lost there since that game. And, you know, you have a couple in there where it's not, you know, the COVID game, I think, in 2020, where the stands are empty. And, you know, so a few of those things come into it. But the one, I think, in 2022, where everybody was resting their starters, it was the last game of the regular season. So there are some of those in there, but they have gone down there in different settings and been able to win, which is, that when I saw that, that's this week, and thought about that, like, that kind of broke my brain, because it's not different. Been that way for a long time.
0: Yeah, there's no question about that. Let's talk a little bit more broadly about defense in this division. Again, we've just started. The Lions just played their second game. There's a long way to go. They have injury issues. Bears have injury issues. Obviously, Green Bay doesn't have Micah Parsons. But based on what we've already seen, based on what we think we're going to see if we project these defenses as being healthier at some point, what's the state of defense in this division? Because there's a part of me that tends to believe there potentially could be a huge advantage for the Vikings and for the Packers. I don't trust the Bears' defense, and they've got a lot of injury issues. Now, I know the Lions have some good people coming back, but I'm still not sure I trust them at this point. So give us the defensive pecking order for Ben Gessling if you project the injured players coming back for the various teams involved.
1: Yeah, it's a good question. I think I would probably put the Vikings at the top of it because they know what they want to be. And I think one of the big questions I had is, are they going to be able to get to the quarterback without Jonathan Greenard? Dallas Turner had a lot of free runs at the quarterback last week. But what you do see with him is he's so fast off the line that if he's unblocked, he's going to make you pay. And that eventually will change. But I think the schematic command that they have is still pretty unique when you have this number of players that have spent as much time in that defense. there's the questions about the secondary. They had busted coverages last week. I think a lot of those things are things they'll have to get cleaned up. But you do hear players talk about this, that there's a learning curve with this defense because it is so unorthodox, and you have to kind of unlearn so many habits that you've used in the past. That does tend to get cleaned up. So I would put them at the top. I like the Packers if Parsons is healthy. I think Parsons is one of those players that just changes everything. And you have to account for where he is all of the time. He is a unique presence. But how healthy is he going to be when he gets back? You know, is there kind of that stage of he's back, but he's not completely himself yet? I mean, that always kind of plays into things. And their corners, too. I mean, a lot of it, I think it's just the secondaries. You have a lot of these secondaries that have holes in them. I think the Packers, that's true. I think the safeties have been good, but I think the corners, that's been true. Certainly the Bears have seen that, and we've seen the Lions for a long time where they're grabby and they try to play aggressively, but if that doesn't work, they have a hard time being able to maintain coverage. So I think I would go Vikings and then probably Packers with Parsons back and them getting everybody that they need. But yeah, it's not the days of Lombardi and Halas in terms of defensive formidable units, that's for sure.
0: Well, if you want to be Professor Positive, you can argue, and I say the Professor Positive part would be that Kyler can be really good here, or you know, better than average here. That you could say, well, there's a chance to see four great offenses. And it's really the variable is more, depending on the team, defense, but that all four teams to varying degrees could be good to very good to even dominant offensively. That's what's interesting about the way the division has changed a little bit. Interesting text just came in from one of our listeners. Looked like, I believe this is Ted in Red Wing. He suggests, he acknowledges this might be a hot take, but he writes, B-Flow blitzed 82.1% of plays last year. That was to bait the Bears. He's going to blitz no more than 25% this week. What do you think?
1: I mean, it's possible. I mean, he came after Jordan Love quite a bit last week, and I think was 70-something percent for the whole of the game. So I wouldn't be shocked if he says we're going to do some similar things. But, yeah, there is always the potential that they're going to – I mean, a lot of this comes down to all the checks they have at the line. I mean, it can be pretty variable based on what Blake Cashman or Andrew Van Ginkle or Josh Metellus or Harrison Smith sees, and you check in and out of things. So some of that is a little bit malleable in the moment based on the checks that everybody makes in the field. But I would generally expect that this group is going to be aggressive more often than not. That, again, that's like we've talked about. You can have that aggressive look pre-snap and then drop out of it. But I would think that they're going to try to come after Caleb Williams. And I would expect that number is probably higher than 20-something percent. But that could play a lot of different ways based on the checks that everybody makes on the field. But yeah, the chess match of this game between Ben Johnson, Brian Flores, and you add Williams to it, you add all the defensive pieces the Vikings have, it's going to be a lot of fun. And that matchup between those two play callers, between Johnson and Flores, has been one of the better and more influential matchups in this division the last few years. So I think it's going to be a pretty enjoyable to watch from the X's and O's perspective.
0: We should probably get to one other piece of news regarding availability for Sunday. Juwan Jennings is out, correct? For personal reasons involving a death in the family. Is that your information?
1: Yes. Yes, yeah, definitely. A close member of his family, so he's away with his family for the next couple of days. But yes, he will not play on Sunday in Chicago. That's correct.
0: And again, it's minor compared to what he is dealing with right now. But in terms of the game standpoint, when we talk about the running game, he is viewed as part of the solution, right? As a great a blocker, as a receiver, too. And he also, along with Jordan Mason, will not be available.
1: Yeah, and I think that's worth keeping an eye on because he did have a big play or big role in that running game last week. I think on the touchdown that Aaron Jones had, you had Max Bredesen and Christian Darrisaw escorting Jones to the end zone, but it was Juwan Jennings that kind of had the seal that helped that alley get developed when those two led Jones in, and I think they used him as an insert blocker a couple of different times. So they went right to it with him, and that role is a big part of what he does in Minnesota. And I think when you don't have Mason, I think that's a big deal. I think Jennings not being there, it's a great point that is going to have an effect on the run game, and that's why that piece of it gives me a few reservations for the Vikings in this one, just because I think you're missing a couple of guys that do play important roles in it, and I think they'll continue to commit to it. But yes, him not being available for them on Sunday, even though it's for very good reasons with a lot bigger things going on, it does have an effect on the field, no question about it.
0: Have fun in the Windy City, and we will chat next week. Thank you, as always.
1: All right, sounds good. Thanks, Dan.
0: Ben Gessling helping us out via the Connecticut Water Systems Hotline. Lavelle is scheduled for about 35 minutes or so from now. I'm sure there'll be plenty for him to get into regarding the Bears-Vikings matchup. I should ask Ben this. I don't think they're doing predictions as much this year at Star Tribune. And I don't think ESPN does it in terms of, and they don't ask, I think the local writers, I think Seifert is forced to do it. I don't remember the last time that he did. But I know Lavelle will have a prediction. He always does. And so, as I said, he'll join us in about 35 minutes or so. Bradshaw and Brian, KFAN text line is open at 64686. The top five will include...
2: The Lynx are back, a Vikings injury report, and a Twins cheap shot from a middle school principal.
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4: Ryan Ranke here from Sunday Night Football on Westwood One. Coming up, Patrick Mahomes and the Kansas City Chiefs host Jonathan Taylor and the Indianapolis Colts. Kansas City picked up a statement win to start the season in primetime last Monday over the Broncos. Now they're back under the lights to take on the 0-1 Colts. Mike Golic and I have the call. It's the Colts at the Chiefs coming up on Sunday Night Football.
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6: 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Josh Allen was masterful last night in Buffalo's 41-31 win over the Lions. Allen threw for 245 yards, 3 touchdowns, and also ran in for 2 touchdowns on his own. The MVP favorite is now down to plus 350 to win his second award. I'm Adam Abdallah.
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12: This is Fighting Hawks Daily. I'm Paul Ralston. 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
12: Last year, it was Manhattan, Kansas against Kansas State. This year, in Lincoln, Nebraska, taking on the Big Ten's Nebraska Cornhuskers. And head coach Eric Schmidt says his Fighting Hawk football team, for the players on the roster, you want to have opportunities like the one tomorrow night.
14: you're a competitor number one, like, hey, you want to have opportunities. 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I think playing in those venues in the past, you know, will help our guys. You know, it's not something that they haven't experienced.
12: Coach Schmidt knows it's a great challenge for his team, but also realizes the value of a regional matchup.
14: I think the one thing that I've always felt like when we do play, whether it's FBS or FCS games, you know, in the region, playing Montana, playing Montana State, playing Nebraska, Iowa, Minnesota, it's awesome for our players because they grow up watching those teams, but it's awesome for our fans, you know what I mean, too, as well. For your fan base to be able to travel, to be able to experience, you know, Saturday night in Lincoln, I think is something that that a lot of people are looking forward to.
12: North Dakota football comes your way all across the Fighting Hawks radio network tomorrow night with coverage beginning at 5 with the UND football tailgate show presented to you by Michelob Ultra and the kick at 6:15 from Memorial Stadium in Lincoln. 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
15: Good afternoon. I'm KFGO Chief Meteorologist Tom Szymanski. Mostly cloudy, areas of fog tonight down to 56. East-northeast winds under 12. Mostly cloudy, areas of fog lifting in the morning tomorrow. High near 70 with a northeast wind at 6 to 16. Then for tomorrow night and Sunday, mostly cloudy. Low dropping to about 54 with a high near 68. Monday, partly to mostly cloudy, 67. And partly sunny, high near 71 on Tuesday.
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0: It is rather dark, dank, and moist out right now, isn't it?
2: It appears so.
0: The forecast looks really promising next week, though, temperature-wise. Nice fall.
2: Oh, it's very brisk.
0: Temperatures?
2: 64, 65, 67, and 70 on Thursday.
0: That's even a little warmer than I thought. Yeah, that's not bad at all.
2: But what's the dew point right now, 59. Not tropical.
0: Not tropical, but we needed the rain, though.
2: Hasn't rained a lot.
0: What do you mean? It's been raining all day.
2: Today, yeah. Yeah, I mean, in general.
0: Oh, in general. No, yes. You're right. That's very true. Yeah, it's been pretty dry.
2: I almost got hit by a car in the Fox 9 parking lot.
0: Oh, that's not the rain.
2: Well, I don't know how close I was, but it was pouring rain when we left.
0: Yeah, visibility was not good. The sight lines aren't great in that parking lot.
2: Yeah, and so I was running from the door to my car, which was not in the row closest to the building, the second.
0: Yeah.
2: And so I kind of start running, and there's a car coming from, like, the main deal. Lights on, everything. Wasn't going too fast, but I'm like, I wonder if, I don't know who it was, but I wondered if they were bitter with me. You know, that I didn't really look. And here comes enough said guy. He's just going to run in the parking lot and have no regard for human life.
0: There's already enough resentment. I don't think
2: there's
0: we need to add to it.
2: I know. And I feel like I'm not helping that with some of the things I say.
0: Who was it you almost hit? Was it Kessler?
2: I don't know. It could have been because he's living there now.
0: Yeah, pretty close. He's bunking
2: just moved
0: up.
2: In. His enemies are already in the lobby. It's unbelievable. But anyway, good story, Guardsy. I got to my car and everything was fine, but I felt bad because I made it a bad situation, or I could have made it a bad situation by not checking.
0: You're trying to hold yourself accountable now publicly.
2: A little bit. Yeah, and apologies to whoever was in the white Jeep that I ran out in front of.
0: White Jeep.
2: Yeah.
0: I never got to the traffic mystery from earlier today, but I'll try to do that maybe between 5:15 and 5:30 when Lavelle joins, but top five now.
2: Kyler Murray made a lot of progress this week, Dan. According to Kevin O'Connell, quote, he's doing well and felt good this week working through it. However, he was not cleared from concussion protocol and will not play, will not dress. I would imagine will be there when the Vikings head to Soldier Field to take on the Chicago Bears this Sunday. Kevin O'Connell believes and fully anticipates, is the direct quote, that Murray will clear the protocol next week, which, as Seifert writes, would put him on track to start week 3 against Tampa Bay. But it will be Carson Wentz starting in the Northern Division collision on Sunday.
0: It almost felt inevitable, and it feels similarly inevitable that he'll not finish the game and McCarthy will. It's true.
2: Brosmer now, they're not elevating him technically. He's right. Like the emergency guy, but he's not technically on the... I don't know how any of that works with the emergency quarterback, but like my guy Brosmer again is two snaps away. This the Vikings quarterback thing, like, I feel like I shouldn't be this desensitized to it.
0: Unprecedented.
2: But I am. It just, nothing bothers me or surprises me anymore.
0: Speaking of quarterbacks, did you see the report, read the report about my guy Mendoza? Number one pick.
2: No.
0: Raiders, you know, quarterback in waiting. Cousins is the guy early. So the story goes that Mendoza wore his helmet. I don't think he played at all.
2: Right.
0: Wore his helmet the entire game, every play. You know why?
2: Because he wanted to simulate, just in case.
0: Not just that. He wanted to hear everything that number 8 heard,
2: so
0: or
2: he got
0: 18.
2: Oh, I suppose.
0: So he to go through every possibility so that he got a better idea of what he will hear and what he'll have to think about. That's how committed to the bit.
2: Not surprised.
0: Mendoza is. How about that?
2: I'm not surprised.
0: That doesn't guarantee he's going to be great. I think it does guarantee he's going to be prepared. And if he isn't great, it isn't because he didn't do everything in his power to make himself ready.
2: I do love that stuff.
0: It's hard not to.
2: Why wouldn't you?
0: Yeah.
2: Go through it.
0: Very reminiscent of Kyler Murray's career in that regard.
2: Yeah.
0: I'm sorry. I had it.
2: He's not playing this week, Dan. Okay? Oh, you're right. Give him a break.
0: Will he have a helmet on the sidelines to hear every snap or every call?
2: I don't think you're supposed to.
0: I don't think you can if you're not active. Yeah. I think that's probably true.
2: So anyway, that's what we got. 12 noon, 10 o'clock pregame, Bear Week.
0: I can't wait. But I'm worried about the weather, because I said I wanted it to be a warm, sunny, because it can be warm and sunny in Chicago in mid-September.
2: For sure.
0: I wanted to see the kind of game where, let's just see these two black and blue division participants air it out. Let's see the two offenses go after. Now, again, you know, if you like Kyler Murray, you say, well, he's not there, and the guy you have is a backup, right? That's what he's supposed to be at this point. But I'm very curious to see the field condition and what impact the weather has, and I worry that's going to put a crimp into some of what maybe an ambitious head coach would try to do, despite the fact that he's now in this mode where he wants to run the ball allegedly every play.
2: The Minnesota Lynx are back. After the FIBA World Cup break, they are back to host Kathy Engelbert's favorite team, the New York Liberty, tonight at Target Center. The Liberty are 24-16. The Lynx on a two-game losing streak. They lost the two games going into the break, but are 31-9, still holding the top spot and the top seed in the WNBA playoff standings. Their magic number is 2. Any combination of victories and or Golden State Valkyries losses, and the Lynx will be the number one seed. They also have the tiebreaker over Golden State, which we've talked about before. 4 regular season games left. New York tonight, at Connecticut on Sunday, a game you can watch on Fox 9 Plus. And then a home and home next week with the Indiana Fever at Indiana on Tuesday, and then Thursday back here at Target Center.
0: I wonder what the shirt will read. Cheryl Reeves shirt for both those games.
2: She said 3 weeks to think about it.
0: Plenty of time to think about that.
2: By the way, tonight is Olivia Miles goggles night at Target Center. So the fans
0: finally
2: show up tonight,
0: yeah,
2: get the Olivia Miles goggles.
0: Smart move. Who is the front court player that we had a chance to draft and chose not to?
2: The front court player? You're talking about Angel Reese?
0: Angel Reese.
2: Yep.
0: Did I read her most recent game, she was like 34-20. I thought it was like 30 plus points, 20 plus rebounds. Did I just imagine that?
2: 30 points, 10 rebounds, 3 assists, 2 blocks.
0: Yeah, I exaggerated the rebounds a little bit. That's still pretty good numbers.
2: The Dream won 103-59 over the Connecticut Sun.
0: Oof.
2: Wow. That was last night.
0: That was last night. Well,
2: Do you like Olivia Miles or not, Dan?
0: How could you not?
2: Because that's what we mean. Would you rather have Angel Reese?
0: I'd rather have another WNBA title, to be honest.
2: Well, they were never going to let that happen.
0: Oh, they weren't?
2: The league.
0: Oh.
2: Clearly, they were never going to let that happen.
0: She might have had 22 rebounds in that game, including 2 late that we needed.
2: She would have been called for a foul or something.
0: Pushing off?
2: Yeah, hitting Stewie. You know, pushing Brianna.
0: Something like that. Yeah, yeah, you might be. Who are we playing tonight, did you say?
2: New York. The team that stole the title from us.
0: Oh, yeah, they took it from us.
2: And Ionescu has already shot 10 free throws.
0: Man, you got a lot of baggage, don't you?
2: Yes, I do.
0: Yeah, you still haven't gotten over it.
2: SG Ionescu is what I call her.
0: Well, I would give the home team a little more responsibility for not finishing that game off, but nevertheless, I get your point. I just don't want to screw up this home ice. I don't even know who Golden State has left. I haven't checked comparative schedules.
2: I could pull it up here quickly.
0: If they play tonight, it could end the night, right? If the magic number's two.
2: And they do play tonight against Portland.
0: I don't remember if Portland's any good.
2: Portland,
0: I don't think
2: they
0: are.
2: Not very good.
0: That's what I thought.
2: Expansion team, 16-25.
0: Well, let's get it. I mean, I'm ready. You know, I think it's a long break. I know they had to do it. I understand why they did it. I don't love that they did it because I do think we lost a little bit of the thread.
2: Jeez, we need to win.
0: Of the WNBA season. That's what I tried to tell you earlier today. You're like, oh, they can't possibly not have home ice.
2: Yeah, because I would imagine they're going to win two of their next four, but Golden State, wow. They play Portland twice.
0: Oof.
2: Seattle, who's awful.
0: That's three W's right there.
2: And then they wrap up the season on the road against another team who's not very good, although they beat the Lynx at Target Center, the Los Angeles Sparks.
0: Well, the problem they have is obviously, like I said, they have to finish a game ahead of us.
2: True.
0: To get home ice.
2: True.
0: Right? So that gives us, we would have to collapse at this point, which we'd rather not do.
2: Twins are back in action tonight against the Los Angeles Angels of Anaheim. The only reason I'm bringing this up is because
0: we didn't get swept by the Yankees.
2: We almost did. I got an email today from my kid's principal.
0: Mm-hmm.
2: And, you know, I'm trying to be father first. I'm trying to stay up to date with what's going on in their lives, my kids. And so I'm like, I better read this because it looks like there's a lot of stuff going on.
0: Sure.
2: You know, kind of the week wrap. Here's what we're doing. Here's what we're learning. And it's all about, you know, next week is homecoming
0: week. Some of those are as verbose as I can be on the air, though. I mean, that's the problem is some of those notes go on for days.
2: Well, especially because, I mean, I think your daughter went to the same school that my son goes to. This principal, I've never met him. He wants his own show for sure. But he's very funny. But so he has a thing about homecoming week. And then there's another message about the parade and then the
0: big,
2: football game.
0: Big.
2: Listen to this. This is the first sentence. As predictable as the Swallows returning to Capistrano and the Twins being mathematically eliminated in August.
0: Wow.
2: Is my message to parents about the homecoming parade and football game.
0: Man, wait till Tom Polad gets a hold of that.
2: That's pretty vicious.
0: That's extremely vicious.
2: I thought middle school
0: principals. Good luck getting some freebies from the Twins next year.
2: For your silent auctions. I thought they were supposed to be, positive and empowering.
0: That's not good
2: at all. When you've lost the middle school principals.
0: That's not
2: good. You've lost America.
0: Yeah, pretty much. That's very, very true, David.
2: But I'll be honest, I didn't make it through the rest of the note because that line kind of stopped me in my tracks.
0: Yeah, that would.
2: I don't know what my parental responsibilities are for the homecoming parade because I just like that line. And I knew I had to put it in the top 5 at 5.
0: That's not bad at all. It's nicely, it's very snarky. No question about that.
2: I bet the principal is a bumper-to-bumper listener.
0: Has to be.
2: I'm just going to guess.
0: Probably influenced him. Yeah, sad but true. We've influenced many others for the worst in many cases.
2: There you go. There's your top 5 at 5.
0: All right, we'll do the straddle. I'll get to a traffic question for you. I had one other. Well, we're on until 6:30, so I might be able to get to it at 6 o'clock. Are you familiar with this Macklemore kerfuffle?
2: Kind of.
0: I'm going to try to at least begin to venture down the road.
2: Good
0: maybe
2: luck.
0: Get into it in more detail next week. But I have a couple thoughts on that, and who knows what else. But plenty more football conversation. It is, after all, the Friday football beast. Lavelle will join in about 15 minutes. Don't go away.
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5: This is a Twins Minute. I'm John Vitas. Well, before last night's game in Anaheim, we did a feature on Walker Jenkins struggling but showing signs of life. He was hitting below 100 entering the series and was 0 for his last 16, but his hitting coach, Keith Beauregard, knew that Walker had the confidence to turn it around.
6: Yeah, 100%. He's 40 at-bats into his big league career, and he's smart. Never any panic. We believe in him. He believes in himself. And as long as you got that self-belief, it will take you very far in this game. And we know he has the skill to back that up. So, yeah, he's all good.
5: Those words proved prophetic because in the game in Anaheim, Jenkins went 3-for-4 with a game-tying home run in the ninth inning. Twins were down to their final out, and he hits one to the power alley in right center to send the game to extras. Angels, though, would end up winning it in 10. This has been a presentation of the Treasure Island Baseball Network.
7: For KFGO News, I'm Darren Selvig. North Dakota Governor Kelly Armstrong has chosen a new leader for the State Department of Environmental Quality. Armstrong is appointing Jennifer Turnbow to direct the agency. 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She most recently worked as a senior director for Old Teague Engineers and previously served as deputy director of planning for the State Transportation Department. Turnbow will take the reins of the DEQ on October 6th. And the Salvation Army is asking for your help to keep local families warm this winter. Donations of gently used winter coats, snow pants, boots, and mittens are now being accepted for the annual Coats for Families program. You could drop off the items at the collection barrels at any Hornbacher store in Fargo, West Fargo, and Moorhead through October 9th. Families in need of winter clothing have until October 5th to register online for assistance. I'm Darren Selvig, News Radio, KFGO.
8: I just say Barrio. I mean, it doesn't even... Does Barrero look like Barrio? No.
9: Well, it depends on who you're asking.
8: Well, yeah.
9: Are you asking a guaranteed human?
8: Oh, yeah. Oh, good point.
9: Or are you asking a computer that can do it very quickly?
8: Dan, you went berserk after the Lynx got a job at the title. My partner went berserk. I raised some questions, and I mocked the commissioner as much as he did. But I also said, get a rebound.
9: Or make a layup if your fee, if you remember.
8: That was the other one. That's a good callback. Yes.
9: Smoked a layup.
8: So I did not
9: be missed.
8: I did not go berserk. I was not ready to pin as much on the officials as the producer of the show did. And I don't have the record in front of me. I can't go back, but I'm pretty sure that was my position at the time. Quick traffic question for you.
9: All right.
8: So we have, you know, it's a

0: It's a construction nightmare around here, Xenia Park Place. I know we're not the only area that has traffic issues, and it's not just about us, but it's relevant to this story. So you end up having, if you're coming from the west, you got to kind of go around in a circle to come back basically 394, eventually 394 east to get off from this side on Xenia Park Place, okay? Here's what I observed today that confounded me. The cars are backed up even before the exit, like 10, 15, 20 extra cars still on. You're still on 394, but it stopped, so you can't go any further. And I'm going, well, I know it's a Friday, and it probably is a little bit more congested, and it's kind of wet, but this doesn't add up to me. This doesn't add up to me. So as we get closer, I see what the problem is. And this, to me, has to be the anal nature of the average Minnesota driver. There are two clearly marked lanes that allow you to turn left on Xenia Park Place to head, I guess you would be heading, in that case, south. But people are apparently so adamant that, well, I got to be in the far left one because pretty soon after that, I'm going to have to make another turn, that it is backing up. So in other words, once I got past the main traffic in the far left lane,
1: yeah,
0: I went all the way to the light. You want to explain that, the psychology, the mind of the average Minnesota driver there that says, oh, no, I got to be in the far left one, because if I'm in the other one, I know I can make the left-hand turn from either lane, but then I got to get back over there pretty fast, and I don't know how soon I'm going to be doing. How does that make any sense?
1: It doesn't. The only thing I can come up with is
0: they don't know that there's two.
1: Some of them
0: turn lanes?
1: Aren't familiar with it.
0: Okay.
1: Some of them don't know.
0: But if you're taking that route,
1: yeah,
0: wouldn't you think most people would know?
1: Maybe, but they
0: it
1: might.
0: It was the damnedest thing I've ever seen. It was, I mean, it was in the far left lane, 75 cars.
1: Yeah.
0: And in the middle lane that still allows you to turn left, two.
1: So I deal with that every day I drive to the state fair, where I have a sneaky, well, it's not mine, but it's a sneaky back way to get to, I guess, Como.
0: Okay.
1: From Snelling via Energy Park Drive off 280.
0: Mm-hmm.
1: And then, because when you pull up for the fair,
0: yeah,
1: coming off of Snelling, the two lanes on the Como exit are both left. There's no, I mean, you could turn right, but you can also turn left, which I don't think you can do usually.
0: Okay.
1: And nobody understands it.
0: Ah, so you take advantage of that.
1: Well, I can't because you can't get to the second lane.
0: For the same reason.
1: Until it broadens back out, because it's narrow on the exit and then it broadens back out for the two lanes. And I sit there and think the same thing. Now, in their defense at the fair, part of the reason why everybody wants to be in the left lane is because for them,
0: yes,
1: they have to be back in the left lane to park in the lot.
0: Exactly right. I get that.
1: However, they still have plenty of room regardless. They could do what I do, because we get to turn right into the media lot. Oh, good for us. 7 hours before our show because of the parade. But I do think it's, number one, here for this situation, not everybody knows. And number two, they're paranoid about getting back into the left lane if they need to turn left to go, you know, to our office, mm-hmm, for example, or anywhere in the West End. That would be, I would think most of it is they just don't know. That would be my guess.
0: I hope you're right, because that would explain it. It worries, but part of why I'm not sure I agree is because we see it. I mean, the greatest road that's a good example of this, and there are many others in the metro, but is 7.
1: Yep.
0: Where people who eventually want to turn left are adamant about staying in the left-hand lane the 6 miles before they're going to make that left-hand turn, because I think, again, it's that fear of, well, never going to get over there otherwise. And so part of the reason that's an example of a road that works poorly or flows poorly more than it even, you know, needs to, is because of that. Is that, no, you're going to have plenty of time, get over to the right, and then you can bob and weave your way in it, but I guess people are not comfortable with that. And I get it. As you get pretty close to it, you got to do what you got to do. But it was the same thing. I'd never seen that many cars.
1: That's amazing.
0: I mean, in fact, I admit it. Like, then I get to the side of them. I'm going by these people with my hands up. I've got my hands in the air as I'm going by. They're on my left, and I got my hands in the air. Like, what are you doing? What's the deal here? I said, look at where I am. I'm already turning. You're going to be another 20 minutes before you make the turn on Azenia Park Place to left.
1: The other amazing thing about that intersection is everybody get, because I take that constantly when I'm coming back from the U for stuff during football and basketball season. Nobody understands where they're supposed to turn once they turn.
0: No.
1: Which lane they're supposed to turn in.
0: Yeah.
1: I swear every day they don't understand that you can swing it wide. If you're in the second turn lane, the one you just took,
0: yes,
1: you got to swing it wide because there's three lanes once you turn.
0: Great point, yes.
1: They blow it every single time. Yeah. I watch near accidents almost every single time I go on that turn.
0: Dan, as a 7th, 8th grader delivering the strip early in the morning, I'm sure when looking at your mustachioed face and your full head of hair in your column, I was pronouncing it Barrio. My delayed apologies. That's from Matt, who says he likes the program. And I've got the same, there's no name, it's a 612 guy, insisting that I went berserk when, in your mind, we got jobbed by the officials against the Liberty in that all, winner-take-all game five, right? It was the best of five, then, was it not?
1: Yes, it was.
0: I can tell you again, I didn't go berserk. I said I was more in the category of squandered opportunity. It was there for you, and we did bring up, you're right, the layup, which, again, it happens. That doesn't mean Nafisa Collier's not a great player, but it was part of the deal, and the rebounding issue kind of reared its head in that game, too. So maybe he can go find the tape. How many years ago is that now? Three?
1: Two.
0: Two.
1: Two seasons ago.
0: And I did mock, as you did, the commissioner for the apparel.
1: The Skyline dress.
0: And there were a couple calls I was with you that were, I didn't think were particularly good, but I did not. I just thought they had too much of their own. And again, it's a close game. I mean, it's somebody who's going to win, somebody.
1: It's game five of the WNBA finals.
0: Yeah,
1: the margin for error is going to be minuscule.
0: Exactly it, too. Barrio is a real word, although Spanish. Barrero is a proper noun. Problematic for autocorrect if you're not paying attention. Autocorrect changes your name to Barrier, usually.
1: Really?
0: Some people might think if you want to rip. It's not keeping me up at night. It was just funny because it out of nowhere.
1: It's been years.
0: It played on the fan. Yeah.
1: Yeah.
0: Exactly right. If you have questions for Lavelle E. Neal III, give them now. You can pass them along now, and I'll be glad to pass them along to him. He's going to join us next. He, like me, grew up in the Windy City area. He in the city, me in Gary, Indiana, which was a city, not so much anymore. But we both grew up Bears fans. I think, nevertheless, we're both going to try to offer objective commentary on what might take place on Sunday. I've made no bones about believing that the Bears' defense, I think, is a big problem for the Bears. But we'll get into all of that, and who knows what else. But if you have questions specifically for Lavelle, or Lavelle, as we like to call him, 64686, that's the Bradshaw and Bryant toxic text line. Back in a minute.
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1: Showers, possibly a thunderstorm the rest of the night. Maybe some rain tomorrow with a high of 64.
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0: just read or see via ESPN on the big screen here in Studio A that the Cleveland Guardians and the Chicago White Sox are tied for the American League Central lead with a record of 78-75? Does that again not stress how embarrassing it is that the Twins can't even be in that mix? 78-75 has you tied for first place on whatever this is, September 20th?
1: September 18th.
0: 18th.
1: That is correct.
0: God, that's an embarrassment.
1: We are 7 games back.
0: Lavelle, honestly, in all sincerity, that's embarrassing, isn't it?
2: Did you see the AL West standings?
1: I was just going to say, I scrolled down.
0: Even worse?
1: The Astros lead the Rangers by a game. The Astros record is 77-76.
0: Wow.
1: I love the Lavelle cackle.
0: Man, I just...
1: The Dodgers, by the way, 93-60. The Brewers, 95-58.
0: Aren't the Yankees like 88-64?
1: They are, and they're in second place because Tampa Bay is 93-59.
0: Oh, man.
2: Yeah, just... Yankees are 5 back. This is how crummy and incredibly top-heavy the American League has been this year. You got a couple of... Well, actually, just two teams. Well, hell, the Red Sox are in third place, and you say 13 games over 500. You know?
0: But here's what you ball guys said halfway through this season. Hey, look, we know the division's crappy, but guess what?
1: Here we go, he says.
0: Take advantage of it. You know, it's all, if you're in, you're in. Chip sharing a chance. And then we couldn't even have the decency to be close to being in.
2: No. It's very disappointing because about 6 weeks ago, they were in the mix.
0: Yeah.
2: You know, I think they were sitting there for a while. They were sitting there like a game out of the last wild card spot, you know. They were sitting in pole position to take over that last spot, and then the wheels fell off. And it's really disappointing because, you know, they thought they had helped out the roster at the trade deadline, tried to find some relievers to help the cause, and it just didn't work. And starters faltered. You know, it was just a bunch of everything. They didn't play complete baseball. You know, when they didn't get hitting, they didn't pitch well. When they pitched well, they didn't get hitting. And when they did hit well, the bullpen gave them leads, and it's just been a cycle all year, man.
0: Yeah, I think it's rockers
2: for the second half of the season, and it's been tough to watch. I've actually enjoyed watching them over the last 3 weeks, ever since Culpepper came up, because I could start looking ahead to next year. So we got Culpepper, Jenkins, and Rodriguez up. So that's probably one of the only reasons I'm like tuning in. I mean, I watched the Twins last night, and then I saw Walker Jenkins hit a 100-mile-an-hour fastball over the fence in right center. You know, to break out of that snipe, and you want to see steps taken like that by a young player.
0: What are the odds that the White Sox and Cubs, I mean, you know, it's always the dream, Subway Series. What are the odds? What do you think? Is it possible? Could it happen?
2: Maybe with Chicago. I don't think they have enough depth. They've got Luis Castillo starting for him. That was one of their deadline acquisitions, and he's been terrible. I've got some reservations about the White Sox getting there. And with the Cubs, the Brewers are a great team. It's a really good baseball team.
0: Yeah, it is.
2: You know, you got Mizorowski at the top of the rotation. You got offense players. You got some offensive guys among the position player ranks. You got a good bullpen. They are, you know, they're best equipped to give the Dodgers a run for their money in the postseason. I don't think the Cubs are quite that, but Peter Crow Armstrong is having a MVP season. I think he's got 44 homers, and he plays a good center field. So I doubt that the Subway Series is a possibility this year because there's some big dogs in each the American League and National League that the Cubs and White Sox will have to overcome, and I just don't think they have enough depth to do so.
0: What is the biggest difference in your vast experience between the average Metro Chicago driver and the average Metro Minneapolis-St. Paul driver?
2: Wow. The average Chicago, well, everybody cheats in Chicago. I mean, the police know better than to even be anywhere near the highway during rush hour. Because everybody's doing 20 miles an hour over speed limit down the Dan Ryan to get to downtown.
0: That's true. I think you're right.
2: Sometimes you would take King Drive from my house on 107th Street all the way down to downtown, and people are flying, like doing 50 miles an hour down the street where a 35 mile an hour speed limit. There's no cops to be seen.
0: It's just accepted, right?
2: Yeah.
0: I really think it is. Yeah. Not here, though. No.
2: I don't want to say Minnesota drivers are bad, but it seems like they're always out of place, and they have to make left turns from the second lane over, or all of a sudden they've got to swing over at the last second to exit a highway. I call it the Detroit sweep because it's like an art form in Detroit where someone gets like 1/8 of a mile before an exit, and all of a sudden he has to go all the way over from the left and go all the way right to exit the highway. I call it the Detroit sweep because I see it all the time when I go there. I see that at sometimes in Minnesota, but not a lot. And then people don't use their turn signals here, and it drives me up the wall. That's about it.
0: Yeah, I think that's a pretty good characterization, actually. Do you ever back into your parking place, a parking spot?
2: Yeah, you've brought this up at times in recent weeks. You never asked me. I generally don't. I have to admit, my parallel parking and my backing in skills have gone to crap in my older age. You know, thank God for the backup camera because that bails me out. But, I remember sitting as a teenager in the living room. My dad's got 3 packs of cigarettes out trying to show me the formation I need to be in and where I need to be at each moment while I'm trying to back in and parallel park. And I can't remember those principles anymore. With the backing in, I cheat. I will pass up a spot that's back inable for a spot that may have an opening on the other side. Then I drive through.
0: Ah, yes, the drive
2: and park and make it look like that backed in.
0: Yes, yes. That's an oldie but a goodie, that's for sure. I got more random questions I want to get into with you a little bit later, but it is Bears Week.
2: I got one for you today, actually.
0: Go ahead.
2: All right. This is John Bream helped me come up with this question, believe it or not.
0: Okay.
2: Because I went to Eric Clapton Tuesday night at Greg's.
0: Did you really?
2: Arena.
0: Good for you.
2: Yes. And I was thoroughly entertained. And I was sitting there thinking, Clapton's got the big gray hair now. He's wearing glasses. This guy looks like he's just finished teaching applied physics 400, you know?
0: Right.
2: And then Bream's review comes out the next morning. He's like, Clapton looks like a professor in this day and age. So I sent Bream an email saying, great job on the review. I was there. I kind of felt everything you described, even the part about the him looking like a professor, because I was sitting there thinking that he looked like he just taught applied physics 400. So Bream just responded within the last hour. Thanks for the kind words. Next sentence. Applied physics 400 sounds like a class Burrell might have taken at IU. So my question for you is, have you ever taken applied physics?
0: No, he doesn't know me very well. If he thinks I got anywhere near applied physics at any point, no, that was the, I was artsy fartsy guy. Applied physics? Are you kidding me? I'd have lasted 15, maybe 15 seconds, not even 15 minutes.
2: I know. I took one physics class just to satisfy the requirement.
0: Yeah.
2: Because I took it for 3 years in high school. I just needed one more year to get in. I got a C, and that's all I wanted out of it.
0: Yeah. I'm trying to figure out if I had whatever requirement I would have had. I'm pretty sure maybe I hired somebody to do it for me. Who was the Clem scandal? What was the name of the counselor or not the counselor?
2: Gengelhoff.
0: Yeah. I wanted the cheap shot line and I couldn't remember Gengelhoff's name. That I don't remember doing any, applied physics
1: years.
0: Or anything close to it. Yeah. It has been a very, very long time. It is Bears Week, as you know. And oh, by the way, were you at the feast today, and how ugly did the debate get? Or was it mainly friendly?
2: It was a hearty debate. There were shots fired on both directions. They tried to game plan for me. I was driving up there and they were like, we got to free scout ourselves before Lavelle gets here. What do you think he's going to use for arguing points? And of course they were off the mark, and I walked in and told him, you need to fire your scouting staff. Quasi must have hired him or whatever. So I got off the mark pretty quick, but, know, their thing is the Bears defense, you know, just hammered home in the Bears defense. And I'm like, the Bears know that they have to outscore their offense, which you outscore their defense.
0: Yes.
2: What you need to be worried about is that the Bears can outscore their defense, you know, and try to stop the run. The team ran for almost 300 yards against Carolina, and everybody's committed to the run. Now, I've been reading stories all week out of Chicago about, you know, that their catchphrase is no block, no rock. And everybody's committed to block, and the tight ends, the wide receivers, and everybody is putting a hand into the running game. And so I really think, as much as Caleb Williams has been the talk about his ascension and how his star is rising, the fact that the Bears, you know, are committed to running the ball and establishing a run is something I think the Vikings have to be worried about going into this game.
0: I think that's pretty well said. We're all wondering what impact the weather might have. There's a lot of rain in the forecast. You know the history of the field at Soldier Field. It's not well maintained. And on paper, I think it's fair to say if it's sloppy enough that you can't throw quite as much, that's got to favor the Vikings. I should say the Bears, for the obvious reasons. They don't just talk about being committed to the run. Ben Johnson has proven through two regimes he is committed to the run. And they've got now, I think, two legitimate running backs, right, that look like they're going to be one of the great duo. I think it's going to be, one by the end of the year, one of the better duos in the National Football League.
2: Yeah, I'm trying to find if Kyle Manunga got faster during the offseason, because he ran away from the secondary in a 61-yard touchdown run.
0: Yeah.
2: He did need a butt block from Johnny Walker for it to be successful, but the other guys could not catch up with him. And I was like, I don't remember this guy being that fast. I was impressed there. And DeAndre Swift, everybody was talking about how great he looked in camp, and that seemed to be the case, you know, in the first game against Carolina as well. So it's a nice little 1-2 punch, you know. And Swift usually gets the first couple series. Manunga would probably usually gets the third series, and then second quarter comes and Manunga starts the second quarter. They've got the little schedule and a rotation. You know, so both guys, you know, definitely get fed the ball enough to feel part of the bit. And then you just kind of go from there. And then you also have a quarterback who can run. And, you know, they talked about it after the game, too. Williams dropping back. And if he's having a hard time trying to find someone to throw the ball to, if he catches the secondary with his back to him, then he's taken off. And that's what happened on that 29-yard touchdown run, that he was looking around and buying time. And all of a sudden, he sees the back of all the Vikings' defensive backs' uniforms and takes off running and scores. So it's kind of a three-pronged attack there, just because of Williams' ability to scramble.
0: If the weather allows it, can Wentz throw on the Bears' secondary?
2: This is something that I got into at the end of the 9 to noon broadcast, and PA kind of poo-pooed it, but I'm not high on Carson Wentz. In terms of being able to make plays. He came in and stabilized the game against the Packers and helped the Vikings come back from that deficit. Remember, since 2021, he has started a total of 14 games in the NFL. There are times when he's looking for a job. You know, he started five games for the Vikings last year. I think he went 2-3 in those five.
0: Correct.
2: And he threw like six touchdown passes and threw five picks. And one of those games, yes, they almost had to bring the hearse out for him, so I'll give him that. But at the same time, I think there's going to be balls that the Bears are going to be able to pick off from him. I don't think he's going to be accurate all the time. I think he's going to underthrow or overthrow someone, and I think he's going to throw balls that get picked off. I really do. In the games he played last year, he had a quarterback rating QBR under 50. You know, that's not good. So I coming in Chicago. Brian Flores is going to present some problems for the Bears defense. I mean, for Bears offense. I will say this, the Bears offensive line is much better than Green Bay's.
0: No question.
2: So in terms of pressure, they may be able to withstand it better. But on the other side of the ball, Wentz is going to drop back to pass and try to find open people. He's going to get some licks in. Justin Jefferson has had a good career against the Bears. I'm guessing he's going to be effective on Sunday. But I just think there's going to be other times where Wentz is going to be prone to turn the ball over. And I have lack of confidence in him. I do. And I think that's going to play out on Sunday.
0: Caleb, did he lose like 15 pounds? He does look appreciably slimmer and faster to me.
2: Yeah, he did lose some weight. I don't know if it was 15 pounds. I think it was more like 8 to 10 or something like that. But, yeah, they talked about some weight loss. He does look faster. I guess he hit 20 miles an hour on that touchdown run. So he can get down the field, you know. You don't see too many quarterbacks be able to run that fast. So, and as we've seen, I mean, you know, last year in Chicago, now the Vikings came back and won. It was the highlight of J.J. McCarthy's career. You know, that's the one time he became nine and actually got it done. But, you know, the Viking defenders had Caleb in their sights like several times. And here comes a spin move or a duck under or, you know, a sidestep and a jump throw. And he, you know, he frustrated them. And he's got that ability to drive defensive linemen up the wall because you think you've got a read on him. You're going to get him down for a sack and he's going to move. And once again, he's got a better offensive line in front of him that protects him fairly well as well. So, his scrambling ability, that's what I'm always worried about. Everybody wants him, his completion percentage to improve. I think it definitely can go up, but I don't know if he can average 70% for a season because of the off-script plays when he's throwing on the run, or throwing off balance, or he's doing the jumpman throw. Because that affects accuracy, you know. Now it didn't in the playoff game against the Rams when he threw that ridiculous pass to Cole Kmet. But I think in the long run, you know, those passes are going to be hard to complete. But if he could just add a few percentage points to his completion percentage, then I'll be happy.
0: Bears have a lot of receiving options for him. Whether we're talking about tight ends, receivers, scat backs, whatever. I mean, they do have a lot of that going. Let me get to a couple questions here from the audience. I had not heard this one. Maybe it's old. Maybe it's new. Maybe it's a bit. Will you please ask Lavelle whether there's any truth to the rumor that A-Rod is buying the Minnesota Twins?
2: even if A-Rod wanted to and had a path to buy a team, there's no way in heck that Major League Baseball owners would approve a sale of a team not Alex Rodriguez. There's no way, given his history with them,
0: money talks.
2: Given the suspension he had to serve.
0: They like their money, Lavo.
2: Yeah, they could find another billionaire, and they may have one. You know, I want to see what happens over the next 5 to 7 years with the Twins. Because as soon as you get Craig Leopold into the picture, this guy could potentially own his team in a few years. So I want to sit back and see how this plays out with the new CBA,
0: if they
2: get a salary cap,
0: right.
2: If the economics improve, if the franchise values rise and the Polat family decides to cash out, there's a guy right there to step into the breach, you know? So I don't think you need to worry about Alex Rodriguez buying the Minnesota Twins or any baseball team for that matter.
0: 507 guy, Mr. Neal, I'm a rookie cigar guy. What sticks are your favorite and why?
2: Okay. Well, it's a nuanced question. It requires a nuanced answer because I don't know what flavor you like. Are you a mild, or are you a medium, or are you a bold flavor guy?
0: Oh.
2: I like robust, bold flavor cigars. So, like, my go-to cigar is a Arturo Fuente Double Chateau Maduro. I like a Christoph Sumatra Matador as one of my favorites as well. I also like a cigar called the Wise Man and another one called the Tabernacle, and they're both made by the same company. If you get the drifter, Tabernacle, Wise Man, you know. So there's a handful out there. You can't go wrong with Arturo Fuente and their collection. And if you're a beginning cigar smoker, as much I don't smoke them a lot, but you could taste. Go to the Rocky Patel section. They've got so many makes and models that you can find your flavor zone, whether it's mild, bold, or light, because they pretty much supply a cigar for all type of flavor preferences.
0: That is a very nuanced answer, that's for sure. And any of these big name cigars you've mentioned, how much does a good cigar cost in 2026?
2: Well, prices are going up. I mean, there's some. I would say
0: is that because of the tariffs
2: for $10 to $12. There's some shops that are sell them for a little bit more, like $15-16.
0: Cue the first TDS text.
2: I usually get most of my sticks from two places. One is the Perfect Dash in Denver Grove Heights, and then I go to Stogie's on Grand in St. Paul. And then I'm going to, you know, hopefully it doesn't get me in trouble with authorities, but the Wisconsin cigar taxes are much less than Minnesota. I occasionally drive over the border and buy a bunch of cigars and bring them back just for the savings. And I wish Minnesota lawmakers would understand that you're losing millions of revenue going across that border because people are buying cheaper cigars in Wisconsin, and you need to react to that.
1: Just like Lavelle's parents drove to Indiana for cheaper cigarettes, Lavelle drives to Wisconsin.
0: True. Well, tradition.
1: Passed down through the generations, the Neal family tradition.
0: Of closet conservatives. Who
1: crossing
0: knew?
1: State lines to save a couple of bucks on smoking taxes.
0: Speaking of smoke, go ahead, Lavelle.
2: I was going to say, hey, there was always a stream of cars from Illinois going over that border. Cigarettes and fireworks were always cheaper in Indiana.
0: Yes, they were. We used to live not that far from some of these goofball fireworks places. It's still embarrassing to even think about. Speaking of smoking, are you offended by Pat McAfee being spotted during one of his recent shows smoking, or at least having some form of, I don't know if it was a cigarette, cigar, doobie, on the edge of his the desk, or whatever the case may be?
2: Was it in studio or was it outside?
0: Studio, I think, wasn't it?
1: It was in the Thunderdome. Yeah. It was in his studio. Mm-hmm. Yep.
2: No, I've got issues with the door. Now, is it his studio or was it ESPN studio?
1: No, it's his. It's his Thunderdome. Oh,
2: so he can smoke in his own place.
1: He can do whatever he wants.
0: Yeah, pretty much, yeah.
2: Yeah, I mean, what can you do in that? You know, I mean, I grew up with two parents who smoked, so I've seen it and been around it. It's his prerogative. He has developed a cult following, and they're going to take him for whoever he is and whatever he does. You know, there's some secrets smokers out there. I think, did I read something about one of the quarter sisters likes to hit a cigarette once in a while during a match? During an 18-hole golf tournament, and I think she's trying to stop now or something like that. So stuff like that pops up every now and then. And we all have our guilty pleasures, and we all, you know, have different ways of enjoying our guilty pleasures. And then if it's Pat McAfee's studio, his property, he's the owner, he can do whatever the heck he wants.
0: Well,
2: light up a cigar. Impress me. Cigarette, half the stogie just rolling in the ashtray while you're doing the show.
0: Well, to me, though, we got to distinguish because there's a couple different debate points on it. One is the question of whether you're infringing on other people depending on where you're doing it. Let's leave that aside for a moment because I think a lot of the pushback I'm reading is the old, what kind of example are you setting? You know, how it's like, and I am utterly and completely bored with that argument. I have no time for it. It doesn't interest me. I don't care. That part of it, to me, you might get me on, well, are you violating the law, right, in a closed environment? I might listen to that. I'm not listening to, kind of example are you setting for the kids, McAfee? I mean, come on, let's get over ourselves. Let's grow up a little bit.
2: You know what? It's tough, though, because as a kid, you know, my parents, you know, both smoked, and it was like, you can't do this until you get old enough to do it, you know? So it's like, don't do as I say, not as I do, you know. And some kids would just rebel against that and sneak off to do cigarettes. I never did that. I listened to my parents.
0: You did cigars instead.
2: They were fierce enough and serious enough about how they approached me that, you know, I believed them. So home training comes into play here, you know. You can draw inspiration from a lot of people, but the people who are inspiring to you don't always have to set a standard for you. They're just being themselves. And it's just proof that, you know, once you get of age, you can make your own choices. And hopefully your life experiences help you make the best choices possible. But if you like to smoke a cigarette, and you're 18 years old or want to start smoking cigars, it's your life. It's your career. So you can go ahead and do it, man. I'm against that bad example for the kids thing as well. Although, you know, for some reason, I don't understand how McAfee has done it. He's got such a young following. Like, he's like a rock star on college campuses. Yeah. So, but, like I said, that whole pushback about bad example for the kids, that kind of doesn't do anything for me.
1: Well, the other pushback people are wondering about is, should you be smoking weed on TV?
0: And I can listen to that, too.
1: If Reese Davis wants to fire up a doobie tomorrow.
0: I can listen to that,
1: in
0: too.
1: In Oxford, Mississippi.
0: Yes.
1: Because a lot of people in the business are going, what if, I mean, just name your ESPN anchor du jour.
0: How about Al Michaels? He decides to, lighten up a bong on the pregame when they're doing the setup for the Thursday night game.
1: What'd you say, Wobbs?
2: Is every state selling marijuana now?
0: Oh, God, yes. Where have you been?
1: I don't know.
0: Yeah.
1: I'm not sure. Everywhere now. So that's the other thing is, like, is this what ESPN wants? But I think part of me with McAfee is McAfee loves, like, he wants the negativity badly about this. He wants to make himself a martyr on this one and force ESPN to have to. He loves battling with ESPN.
0: That's true. That's part of his oxygen.
1: It is. It's weird because he's won.
0: Yeah, it's like
1: he's already massive. He's won,
0: but he needs it.
1: And I don't think anybody.
0: It's
1: really
0: almost like I think that's his crack cocaine.
1: It is. It definitely
0: is. For better or worse. Yeah.
1: But anyway.
0: After listening to this show, my kid's asked me to take him to go swing into a humidified environment and scope the prices of some sticks. See what you started, Lavel?
1: Kids right now are going to Perfect Ash.
2: Tell that person in the email to make his kid buy you 2 cigars for every one he buys for himself.
0: Also, Lavel, why would A-Rod buy the Twins when he and the Yankees already owned them?
1: Wah, wah.
2: Oh, wow. Are we going back to that?
0: Well, it's sitting there. I mean, you kind of have to do it, don't you?
2: Is A-Rod really a Yankee? I mean, Derek Jeter's a Yankee. You know, I still remember A-Rod was with the Mariners and then went to the Rangers.
0: He took some liberties.
2: All the shenanigans happened once he went to New York.
0: He took some liberties while he was with the Yankees against us, too. Lastly, see if I can find it. Chronic kerfuffles, tonic with ruffles, original thick ridged. I wish KOC would run the ball like Ben Johnson did when he had Sonic and Knuckles, Brosmer and Five. That's from Flim Flam. Flim Flam with the proverbial Brosmer and Five. Brosmer might end up, as Garzy said, he might end up playing in Chicago.
1: He's 2 plays away.
2: Yeah.
0: Think about it.
2: Jordan Mason out, too, is kind of a big development for the Vikings as well.
0: Yeah, he's out. And also, Juwan Jennings, the receiver, who's a great blocking receiver, right? He is unavailable because of a death in the family. He's got, personal reasons. So, yeah.
2: Chicago Bears, fully healthy. No injuries were on the report.
0: Well, yeah, except for the players they're missing that are so hurt that they're not even on the report, right? Like Kobe Bryant.
2: Oh, the guys on IR are notwithstanding, but the weekly report's clean.
0: Yeah, that's a very, very fair point. What's the Sunday column? Do we know yet?
2: No. I'm on the project right now. I'm still at the office, believe it or not.
0: Another meeting?
2: And then next week, I got to do a couple Wolves stories in advance of media day, which is a week from Monday.
0: It's coming, man.
2: Just trying to fill in because we're shorthanded.
0: Yeah.
1: You hired a Wolves writer, though, Wobbs. Did you see that? Did the news make it?
0: Oh, is that announced?
1: Yeah. Sarah Todd, who got laid off in Utah.
0: No kidding.
1: Rebounds nicely, no pun intended. She's a good writer. So that's good. Good for you. So you don't have to write as much Wolves, Lavelle.
0: You're off the hook, man.
2: Yeah, this is my last week. And it's funny, Sarah Todd's technically her first day, September 28th, which is media day.
0: Boom. It's all coming together is what it is. All right, well, have a wonderful weekend and enjoy the Bears on Sunday.
2: Thanks for having me. Appreciate it.
0: Lavelle E. Neal III, a Friday fixture on the Bumper to Bumper program. A lot of good text coming in regarding the difference in highway driving styles between the average Minnesota driver and the average Chicago, Illinois driver. We'll get into some of that. And dare I wade into the McLemore controversy? Will I be doing it at my own risk? It's a Friday. 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
5: 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Lane Kiffin listing his starting QB Sam Leavitt is doubtful for Saturday's game at Ole Miss is nothing more than mental warfare of the highest order. I'll be the first one on my hand up if Leavitt actually does not play, but after everything that's transpired over the last few months, you can't tell me this isn't a troll job by Kiffin. 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I'm Pat Boyle.
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15: Good afternoon. I'm KFGO Chief Meteorologist Tom Szymanski. Mostly cloudy, areas of fog tonight down to 56. East-northeast winds under 12. Mostly cloudy, areas of fog lifting in the morning tomorrow. High near 70 with a northeast wind at 6 to 16. Then for tomorrow night and Sunday, mostly cloudy. Low dropping to about 54 with a high near 68. Monday, partly to mostly cloudy, 67, and partly sunny, high near 71 on Tuesday.
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0: Driver, city driver, highway driver, and the average Minneapolis driver? Chicago driving is aggressive but predictable. Minneapolis driving is polite but deeply confusing. That's really well done. I think that nails it. I mean, we've kidded about this before. You can be in the... let's say on the Dan Ryan or say the Kennedy, whatever, some of the major Chicago expressways. You can be in the far left lane... going 85
1: Which is what,
0: let's say in a 65 zone, probably, yeah, realistically, okay? And if somebody gets on your tail, you could technically say, too bad, I'm already going 85, as people do here. But there, I think there's an understanding that it doesn't matter that you are technically in the right. You are going to get over. And if you don't, you might die. Whereas here, I think people get more militant. I'm going 20 over. You're not getting past me in this lane. And I think it's just a different mindset that, well, it's absurd that 20 over isn't enough, but that's Chicago. You just have to get over.
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21: Thomas sends the ball to center. Hit pretty well. Wind pulling it back. Davis twisting, and now the wind is really pulling it back, and the ball is off into the track, onto the wall, and Thomas is rounding second. He's on his way to third, and that's going to be a triple for Dylan Thomas.
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21: The pitch, and Thomas sends one to straightaway center field. It is up, it is back, it is gone. Marge, track that ball down. Dylan Thomas, a home run over the center field wall, and the Red Hawks have taken a 1-0 lead. A special one tonight.
18: It's time to track it down, Marge. Let's head to the stadium. For the call of the game, here's the voice of the Red Hawks, Jack Michaels.
21: Fargo Moorhead Red Hawks Baseball is on the air tonight from Legends Field in Kansas City, Kansas tonight. It is game four of this best of five West Division Championship Series between the Fargo Moorhead Red Hawks and the Kansas City Monarchs. A must win tonight for Fargo Moorhead or the season comes to an end. A win tonight pushes this to game five and an opportunity for a Miles Wolf Cup championship. That's what's on stake tonight. The Fargo Moorhead Red Hawks are giving the bull to the Mandan North Dakota boy, Parker Harm, the lefty getting the start tonight. Meanwhile, Major League veteran Michael Marriott on the hill tonight for Kansas City. In game three last night, after an off day and a travel day for Fargo Moorhead, the Fargo Moorhead Red Hawks fell behind early. It seems to be the theme in this West Division Championship Series. Kansas City jumped out in front in game one, jumped out in front in game two. The Red Hawks came back to win that one and jumped out in front in game three last night. Saul Garza, three-run home run early.
2: The Red Hawks would make some noise last night. Jesus Lujano crushing a two-run home run to pull the Red Hawks within one. But then the ball bouncing in Kansas City's direction, they kept the pressure on. And despite a Tucapita Marcano home run late in the game, the Red Hawks fall last night by a score of 7-3. So tonight, the Red Hawks needing a win to force Game 5. We'll see what happens. You're guaranteed one more game, and that's the bottom line in the postseason. On our pregame show, of course, we'll take a look at what's happening in the East. It looks like Milwaukee is making their way to punch their ticket to the Miles Wolf Cup Finals, which means that right now, that game is in the ninth inning. Right now, it looks like we're going to have a new Miles Wolf Cup champion, Kane County, who's won back-to-back titles in the league. Their season hanging by a thread in the ninth inning and down six runs. We'll take a peek at that a little bit later on.

0: strikeout to walk ratio. Parker Harm, he's got some of the nastiest stuff in the league. So I like the matchup tonight between these two guys. On a pregame show, we'll dive inside the American Association, get you caught up on what's happening overall in the postseason. But when we return, I'll be joined by Red Hawks manager Chris Coase. We'll get his thoughts on last night's game and look ahead to what needs to be done tonight to force this game five coming up tomorrow. All that is coming your way in the pregame show tonight. Hey, we got the Big D, and I do mean Dallas, our producer tonight in our flagship radio home of AM 740 The Fan, the fifth largest daytime signal in the United States of America and the number one sports station in the region. Dallas Carell producing our broadcast on the radio side. Eli Swanson, director of broadcasting of Red Hawks baseball at Newman Outdoor Field. Tonight, it is game four, the Red Hawks and the Kansas City Monarchs. We're back with Chris Coase coming up next. This is the pregame show, and this is FM Red Hawks Baseball.
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0: And we continue on the pregame show here tonight from beautiful Legends Field in Kansas City, Kansas. The Monarch fans arriving here tonight, hoping to see a clinch. The Red Hawks fans that are here tonight, and I do see a number of Red Hawks fans that have made the trip, cheering them on, hoping for a Red Hawks win and a push to game five tomorrow night. That is what's at stake tonight. We're joined by Red Hawks manager Chris Coase. Time to chat with the skipper and coaster. You look at last night, a couple things. Number one, a two-out, two-run, a three-run home run by Saul Garza, Chris. Obviously that hurt because KC jumped out. You were able to come close in that. And then Jimmy Endersby was really good last night for Kansas City. It was really tough to get anything consistently going. Coaster, but your thoughts on last night, Chris?
6: I felt the two stories were their first inning. Basically, one pitch could have changed some things, and then Jimmy Endersby got stronger as the game went. And then when they had the lead, they didn't need to keep him in for too much longer. And again, we knew how good he was. We've watched plenty of video. He's had himself a good season, especially you erase his first four starts of the year. He's probably got a 2.5 ERA, and it kind of showed yesterday because, again, we had some shots, but he limited those opportunities. That was the thing. Is there's been games where we didn't score a lot of runs, but boy, we threatened. And last night, it just we had a hard time really. Other than the Lujano homer, we just didn't stack a lot together, and that had a lot to do with their pitching.
7: Felt for Kyle, and you can assess this too. I think I said on the broadcast this he maybe deserved better. There were some balls that dropped just by no fault of his own. One in left, maybe a couple in center last night.
6: Yeah, and I think there's times where when teams are so evenly matched, the two things are, whichever team, this is obvious, whatever team, their players do just a little bit more than the other team. But also there's times where the ball does need to bounce your way, figuratively speaking. And that was kind of the

0: situation. They got the big home run in the first inning. It was, you know, kind of a matter of because of the park we're in. But that's also what makes guys like Saul Garza dangerous, is because he can hit those types of fly balls in a park like this. So it's not luck. That's kind of the team that Joe Kelly has built, and that's what happened yesterday. And then, you know, some of those blue pits that led to a run here and a run there. And it's not only that, it increased his pitch count. It made him have to work doubly harder to get those outs. And even when he made great two-strike pitches, there was times where they just refused to strike out. And there's you know, that will help you win games, especially over the course of the season, but especially in the playoffs. And it showed yesterday. He had two strikes on their number three. Two quick outs in the first inning. 0-2 count of Lucan Baker. He works a very tough walk. Then Grant Richardson, two strikes, works a really tough walk. And then, of course, Saul Garza hits the fly ball, and that really sets somewhat of a tone. So, you know, you don't want luck to be involved. You don't want the umpires to be involved. You don't want errors to be involved. You want the two teams to decide it based on who plays better. And yesterday they just did a little bit more than we did.
1: How do you keep this team off balance? I know that even that Baker at bat you referred to, I think Kyle backed up a number of possible off-speed or change-ups in that particular at bat, and he took him for balls away. Harm today, Harm's got as vicious stuff as there is in the league. Just talking to my friends in Kansas City, they're thinking, oh, great, Parker Harm. He's handcuffed us from time to time. So talk about the approach against this Monarchs team, Chris, and the ability to maybe back up a couple of, off-speed type pitches to get this team out.
0: Well, Parker can get lefties and righties out equally, and he can do it in a variety of ways. There's times where he just rears back and can throw his fastball at 89 to 91 because it's deceptive, it's got movement. And there's times he'll throw more sliders, and because he can throw the slider a variety of ways. He can throw an almost, he does throw a changeup, but he can also throw a slider like a changeup when he has to. So for him, it's like a lot of guys. If he gets two strikes, he's got to be able to put guys away at a higher rate than what their pitchers do. And our hitters need to battle more than their hitters do. That's how we're going to win this game. And again, you don't want luck. You don't want the umpires to be part of it. You want whatever team does more, that's the team that deserves to win. And let's just keep it that way.
1: Final one for you. You're facing Mike Mariotte, Chris. He's played for a number of major league teams, 37 years old. How do guys like this continue to still be effective? And 37's not old, but, you know, in the sport of baseball, that's a veteran guy. How is it he's able to stay effective?
0: You know, I learned something back when I was, like, in Babe Ruth baseball. It was my 13-year-old season. It was the dad of our coach. He said, are you a pitcher or are you a thrower? Didn't know what it meant, but when he explained it, it made sense. And that's what guys like Michael Mariotte are. He's not throwing 98. He's not. He doesn't have that fastball that he did when he was in the big leagues having success. But he's still really good. He's savvy. He knows how to pitch. And there's a lot of value in that. There's not a lot of big misses. Two strikes, he's going to challenge you. He's going to give you pitches to hit. So it's up to us to take advantage of it when he throws that ball over the plate, because we can hit his fastball, we can hit his slide, we can hit his changeup. It's just a matter of how he mixes those up. So basically, to answer your question, he's not a thrower. There's a lot of throwers in this. There's a lot of throwers in the world of baseball right now. Guys who throw 95 plus, don't have great command, and then there's pitchers. And Michael Mariotte is a pitcher.
1: He's a good pitcher indeed. Coaster, best luck tonight. Hopefully force game five. We'll talk to you after the game.
0: Giddy up. Let's do a game five tomorrow.
2: That is Red Hawks manager Chris Coast chatting with the skipper. Always good to sit down and chat with Coaster. And he puts it, I love that conversation right there when he talked about pitchers versus throwers. And that's exactly it. There's a lot of throwers in the league. A lot of guys that just have a high velo that touch 96, 97, 98. A lot of guys that can throw, but maybe lack some of that command and that ability to, you know, to work opposing hitters and be a craftsman as well. And that's what Mike Mariotte, you know, you look at him and his strikeout to walk ratio. I know in the postseason it's just been really good. During the regular season, it was solid. You know, he threw just 49 innings, but had 37 strikeouts and only six walks. I mean, you're talking about a guy with a strikeout to walk ratio of 6-1. You know, that's a guy that's around the plate that knows how to pitch, and yet he gets outs. And another thing Crisco said about that the guys are going to get something to hit. At some time during the course of each at-bat, there's going to be something there that hopefully you can put a bat on. And when that time comes, you just got to be able to do so. And that sounds simple. Hitting is hard, but that sounds simple. But that's what the Red Hawks need to do. When they see a pitch they can handle, as Chris Coast always says, Red Hawks need to handle it tonight. I don't know the runs it's going to take to win tonight's game. All I know is this. When you face Kansas City, you got to put up runs. That's been the MO for Kansas City. They've caught fire They're able to put balls over the fences, and especially here at Legends Field in a day like today, that wind is blowing out to left field. Obviously, the ball is going to jump. Each team hit two home runs last night. Red Hawks hit a solo shot and a two-run homer. KC hit a solo shot and a three-run homer. Will the long ball be in play tonight? Well, if you're a guessing person, my guess would be probably it will be in play at some time tonight. When we come back, it has gone final in Franklin, Wisconsin. We'll get you caught up in the East Division Championship Series as we close in on the opening pitch tonight. Mike Marriott on the bump tonight for Kansas City. Fargo-Moorhead Red Hawks countering with Parker Harb. 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
2: 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It's a busy night, I know, on our properties. Got some high school football on 790 KFGO tonight. You've got Twins baseball late against the Angels at 104.7. 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So it's a busy one. Bob Roars will be calling football tonight. And just a programming note, and I hope this is the case, if the Red Hawks win tonight, Bob will just he'll go from Richland County or Richland, and then he'll just keep coming south and head in here to Kansas City. I'll be calling a football game tomorrow, North Dakota and Nebraska, coming up tomorrow on our sister station, 790 KFGO. The tailgate show at 5, the kickoff around 6:15 from Memorial Stadium coming up tomorrow night in college football. And again, I deeply hope we have Red Hawks tomorrow night as well. I've already changed my hotel room over to Bob's name, so that's confident already here in Kansas City. I just went to the front desk when I left today, and I said, put this under Bob Roars. He'll be here tomorrow. So optimistic that the Red Hawks can force Game 5 with a win tonight. Let's hope. Let's see what happens. Speaking of the postseason, well, the Milwaukee Milkmen, who dropped Game 1 of their East Division Championship Series 4-3 in 10 innings to Kane County, bounced back to win 13-0 in Game 2. Then, last night, the Milkmen shutting out Kane County 3-0 in a game that concluded about 10 minutes ago. Milwaukee defeats Kane County by a score of 7-3 in a pretty impressive fashion. Angelo Cabral, the former Red Hawk this season, he got the start today and the victory. Went 5 innings. Cabral gets the win. Alec Oland got the Milkmen on the board, former Red Hawk, with a big two-run home run. Oland homered, Delvin Perez homered, Griffin Dorshing homered, Andy Blake homered, and Milwaukee wins the East Division Championship Series 3-1 over the Kane County Cougars. What a run for Kane County. Back-to-back Miles Wolf Cup champions. And this year they fall to Milwaukee in the East Division Championship Series. So the Milkmen have punched their ticket to the Miles Wolf Cup Finals. Congratulations to the Milwaukee Milkmen. My colleague Tom Wynn, great call today. I caught most of that game today. Really well done. And that team has been playing such great baseball this season. Milwaukee was 58-42 on the regular season. Kansas City 59-41. So that sets up this. Milwaukee wins the East. Now, if the Red Hawks were to win tonight and force Game 5 and win tomorrow and win the West Division Championship Series, the Red Hawks would host Games 1 and 2 of the Miles Wolf Cup Finals Monday night and Tuesday night. If Kansas City ends up winning the West Division Championship Series, they had the best overall record. They would start on the road in Milwaukee Monday and Tuesday and then return here for the final three if needed to Legends Field. So that is how it sets up. There's only one more spot available for the Miles Wolf Cup Championship. It's either going to go to Fargo-Moorhead or to Kansas City. That is a scoreboard update. When we come back, the starting lineups and the opening pitch. The next thing is to play baseball. And coming up next, it's Fargo-Moorhead and Kansas City. Game 4, Red Hawks, a must-win tonight. The game is coming up next. You've been listening to the pregame show, and this is FM Red Hawks Baseball.
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0: We are set for baseball. Fargo Moorhead Red Hawks and the Kansas City Monarchs underway today from Legends Field in Kansas City, Kansas. And a pleasant good evening. Jack Michaels with you tonight. Mandel's Corral producing our broadcast in our flagship radio home of AM 740, The Fan. Michael Marriott. Mike Marriott is taking the mound for Kansas City. The big league veteran who's appeared for several different Major League Baseball teams, and at 37 years old, just another day at the office for the old KG veteran Mike Marriott. We'll set that lineup for Fargo Moorhead here in a moment. Warm conditions today in Kansas City, and it has been warm since the Red Hawks got down here a couple days ago, and then yesterday's game time temp was around 92. We're in that same ballpark today, maybe a degree or two cooler. So Michael Marriott, the right-hander, 2-2 in the season with a 4.96 earned run average, 49 innings pitched. But Marriott in the postseason, this man is 1-0 in the postseason, 6 innings, 6 strikeouts, no walks. The lineup he'll face for the Red Hawks, Jesus Lujano leading off in right field. Juan Fernandez batting second and catching. Hitting third, Eric Filia in left field, batting cleanup, Jose Sermo at first base. Matt Kroon at third, batting cleanup, Dylan Thomas in center. Trip Clark DHing, Tucapita Marcano at short, and Brian Fuentes at second base, batting ninth. Well, that is the lineup put forth by Red Hawks manager Chris Coase. Lujano, Fernandez, and Filia. Sermo, Thomas, and Clark, Marcano. Sermo, Kroon, and Thomas, excuse me. Clark, Marcano, and Fuentes. 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Robert Nunez calling balls and strikes tonight. Jeff Head is the umpire, the veteran, the crew chief at first. Pearson Tuhuka Nunez, the umpire at second, and at third is Mayhew Edwards. So we are underway just about as Mike Marriott facing Jesus Lujano. And the first offering of the game is a ball just a bit outside at 6:37 Central Time. Temperature of 90 degrees with a feels like of 97. So the feels like index of 97. The 1-0 pitch is a bounding ball towards the middle, played cleanly by that shortstop, Valenzuela. Out number one. Defensive shifts have been golden for these teams. Defensively for Kansas City, Grant Richardson in left, Hudson Head in center, Tyler Gentry in right. J.D. Davis at third with Valenzuela at short, Austin Callahan at second, Saul Garza at 1B. Onyx Vega catching tonight again, and Lucan Baker is the designated hitter for Kansas City. Here's Juan Fernandez. The pitch to Jimmy is a strike. Yeah, shifting, I know, in baseball, that's obviously a thing. You know, there's so many tendencies and books out. And Kansas City, you know, Red Hawks have hit some bounding balls up the middle on this turf. Breaking pitch, strike two. 0-2 on Juan. Turf infield, turf outfield. Well, the shift here, a give Fernandez the right side as the second baseman Callahan behind the bag at second. So we'll see if Jimmy can't use the right edge. Instead, Jimmy pulls the ball down the left field line, foul out of the park. A foul ball. Fernandez during batting for his session in BP today. I think it was 5 in a row. Beyond the canopy in left field. The wind is blowing out. It's 90 degrees. It's 300 down the line to left. You do the math. Anything up in the air to left today could leave. Fernandez fouls one back. I say could leave. I would say most definitely will leave. Yeah, balls hit in the air to left. 300 down that line. Then it goes out to 352 in part of the short left center field alley, but then comes into 347. It's extremely short and then goes out. Fernandez reaches out and taps the ball to short, fielded by Valenzuela. A little double clutch and the toss to first. Two up and two down for the Red Hawks here in the top of the first inning. So Mike Marriott inducing a couple of ground ball outs. It brings up Eric Filia. And about the dimensions here, 347, that really short porch that is in left center, that it's where the bullpen is, Kansas City's bullpen. But then it goes out, and I mean at a diagonal to 411, which is the deepest crease here, and that's a deep crease in center left center. The pitch on the way, Filia takes a breaking pitch up for a ball. Center field, dead center is actually a shorter distance than left center. It's 396 to dead center field, 411 to left center. It comes all the way down to 320 to right. Filia takes a fastball inside. 2-0 and Eric Filia. Well, Filia leading the Redhawks in postseason batting average. He's hitting 421 in the postseason. Right-hander's pitch. Filia sends a ground ball. Three ground balls on the infield, and three up and three down for the Redhawks in the top of the first. Hawks go down 1-2-3. Half inning in the book tonight from Legends Field in Kansas City, Kansas. So Redhawks nothing. The Monarchs are coming to bat. This is Redhawks Playoff Baseball.
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0: We go to the bottom of the first inning. The Redhawks go down in order. 1-2-3 in the top half, and now this vaunted Kansas City lineup led by Tyler Gentry. We'll get to Gentry's numbers because he's had a heck of a postseason. Another former big leaguer, Gentry, leading off in right field. Austin Callahan at second, batting second. Big Lucan Baker, again, big league experience. Designated hitter batting third, Saul Garza. They just keep coming. Batting cleanup at first, Onyx Vega, Saheed Valenzuela, Hudson Head, J.D. Davis, and Grant Richardson round out the lineup for Joe Cal. Tonight facing Parker Harm, 6-2 on the season with a save also this year. Harm from the bullpen to the starting mound. A 5.01 earned run average, 55 2/3 innings, 65 strikeouts in the regular season. The pitch is a ball away to Tyler Gentry. Set that Redhawks defense in a second. Same lineup as last night for Fargo-Moorhead. Same positioning. Harm delivers a pitch high, and it's 2-0. How good has Gentry been? Well, in the regular season, had just 99 at-bats. He hit 364 in the regular season. 36 hits in the regular season. Harm delivers a little bit low, ball three. Gentry, 11 doubles, 3 triples, and 5 homers regular season. His postseason, Gentry hitting 417 with 10 hits in postseason play. Harm delivers a strike, 3-1 now in Gentry. So 10 hits, 8 runs, 4 homers, 9 runs batted in. Gentry has been on a mission at the plate in the postseason. Here's a slowly hit ground ball towards the middle, scooped up by Marcano, throw to first, and it's not inside. Infield hit by Tyler Gentry. So the Redhawks hit 3 ground ball outs to the infield. Here's a ground ball out up the middle. Not out, though, as Marcano, raging to his left, had to kind of turn, and he spun that momentum of his body taking him towards center field, and Gentry able to beat it out. So the infield hit by Tyler Gentry, his 11th hit in the postseason, in his 7th game. 11 hits now in his 7th game in the postseason. Here's Austin Callahan. The lefty on lefty, and Callahan dumps the ball to left field. Felea late break, wind blowing back, and Felea recovers and makes the catch. And to find it, that breeze blowing out to left field, and a righty pulling the ball, a lefty going opposite. That ball is going to jump, and that's a good recovery in Eric Felea. Especially on that first pitch, Felea took one step and then realized, I got to get back. And he's a pro, recovered nicely, makes the catch. Here's Lucan Baker. A challenge, keep the ball off his bat. And I know that is easier said than done. Harm versus Baker. And good pitch. He slings a strike in. Lucan Baker to 350 in the postseason. The home run he has, one in the postseason. That was against the Redhawks. Baker sends a fly ball, hit in the upper right center field, and it is tracked down and caught by Jesus Lujano. Ball stayed in the air. There's a case where the breeze blowing out to left held that thing up. Long run for Jesus Lujano. He had two of those last night where he had to run to right center and run back. Also had to run in. Lujano's doing work defensively in the outfield in this series. For Parker Harm, getting that second out, two away. And here's Saul Garza, who clubbed a three-run home run last night in the bottom of the first. Scoreless, two outs. Gentry, the runner at first. Harm's pitch is a fastball high. Yeah, spattering of Monarchs fans here tonight. Postseason sometimes has reduced. There's a strike in fan attendance, but a Friday night, obviously there's a lot of activity here in Kansas City going on. But one thing I do notice is a nice chunk of Redhawks fans here tonight. The 1-1 pitch. Good pitch, just a bit high. So the zone, consistent. Robert Nunez is tremendously consistent. That ball just a little bit up, maybe a tad out. So Parker's going to have to nibble in other places. There's a well-struck ball to dead center field. Back is Thomas near the wall. He makes the catch on the warning track in front of the center field fence. That ball was smoked by Garza, but deep to center field, some 390-plus feet from home. But Thomas back to make the catch. So left field, right field, center field making the plays, and down goes Kansas City. We are scoreless after one. This is Fargo-Moorhead Redhawks baseball.
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0: Well, the ball in play, and was it ever. The Monarchs gave a couple of balls a ride, but the Redhawks able to track it down. So each team has had some swings, and nobody has scored yet. We go to the top of the second inning. For the Parker Barn Redhawks, Jose Sermo. It'll be Sermo Kroon and Dylan Thomas for Fargo Moorhead. Jose, yesterday, we talked about how effective Jimmy Endersby was. As Jose Sermo addressing both Kansas City as the ambassador of baseball. He taps the ump on the back foot, catcher, greets the opposing team. But everybody likes Jose Sermo. Breaking pitch, and Sermo sends a fly ball high in the air. Right field, heading to the berm. Marge struck it down. Jose Sermo has homered in the top of the second inning. The Serminator has struck in KC, and it's 1-0 Fargo Moorhead. How about that? Held hitless yesterday with three strikeouts and the second night here in Kansas City. Sermo took a pitch over the plate, maybe a little off speed, and Jose sent it high in the air, halfway up the berm in right field, and Fargo Moorhead has a 1-0 lead here tonight. Going to bring up Matt Kroon. Right-hander's pitch, and Kroon sends a shot into left field, a base hit by Matt Kroon. The Red Hawks, with their backs against the wall tonight, it is a must-win game where the season ends. And here in the second inning, back-to-back hits, the home run by Jose Sermo. And Kroon now the single left, and here's Dylan Thomas. Now, you know what? You can never score enough runs against Kansas City. This is a team where you have to put up consistent runs because they just produce. And two really teams that can put runs on the board. You know, Kansas City might have started out a little slow out of the gate from the offensive side. They always could pitch it. And then the bats just caught up and they become one of the prolific run-scoring teams in the league. Thomas sends a line drive to right field. It's way back, and Marge tracked that ball down. It's bouncing off the clubhouse on top of the berm in KC. Dylan Thomas with a tape measure shot to right field, and the Red Hawks have taken a 3-0 lead. How about that? No doubt about it. That ball got into Thomas's swing zone, and Dylan Thomas uncorked a tape measure shot to right. Well, Fargo Moorhead coming out with the bats blazing here in the top of the second inning. That brings up Tripp Clark. Well, Michael Marriott from the set, and the pitch on the way to Clark. Breaking pitch, and Clark looking anxious to get a swing on. I was sitting with Chris Coast in the dugout this afternoon as the team was taking BP, and I said, how the boys look today? He said, well, if batting practice is any indication, we should be able to swing tonight. Now, Clark sends a rocket on the turf out to second, fielded by Callahan. He'll make the play to first for out number one. And, yeah, obviously, there's a difference between swinging a bat at 3 o'clock in the afternoon opposed to, 7 o'clock at night. And Chris was pointing out, said Thomas hit one to the right of the batter's eye. Said Sermo hit one nearly over a scoreboard in right center on the berm. So the guys were feeling pretty good on their swings, and they certainly are showing that here in the second inning. As Tucapita Marcano reaches out and taps the ball, this is playable, and J.D. Davis makes the catch and foul ground. Almost an excuse me by Tucapita. Two up, out down here. The batter is Brian Fuentes. And that's those Red Hawks fans here tonight in there. Like I said, there were a number of them. I bumped into a lot of the folks. A lot of them are season ticket holders that made the trip to KC. Some host families have made the trip. Some wives. But players, Fuentes takes the ball high and away. 3-0 Fargo Moorhead. Early here tonight, the pitch on the way. Ball shot foul. Back out of play. Ravello Tire foul ball. 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You can find yours at Big Jim's Tire in Grand Forks. 3-0 Red Hawks, two outs, top of the second. The pitch to Fuentes. Good pitch, high strike. That's the one you hope Parker Harm will also get tonight. Ball and two strikes, and Fuentes hit 290 during the regular season, sitting 333 in postseason play. Mike Marriott's pitch is a bounding ball towards the middle. Another ground ball out. Valenzuela has it, tosses to first, and the Redhawks are out. But not before some damage done. A solo shot by Jose Sermo, and a two-run homer by Dylan Thomas. We go to the bottom of two. Redhawks 3, Kansas City nothing. This is Redhawks baseball.
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0: Well, for the first time in this West Division Championship Series, it's not Kansas City that jumps out to a 3-0 lead. It's the Redhawks that jump out to a 3-0 lead, and it's the long ball that takes them there. Jose Sermo, in the first pitch he saw in his first at-bat tonight, put one halfway up the berm in right field. A couple batters later, Dylan Thomas sends one not on the berm, over the berm and writes that one hops and skips the batting cages in the clubhouse on top of that berm. So 3-0, but it's extremely early. And when you face Kansas City, as we said, you've got to score runs. And that's the good news for Fargo-Moorhead. They put a few up already. Onyx Vega, the batter, takes a pitch outside. It'll be Vega, Venezuela, and Hudson Head. Again, the Redhawks tonight are trying to force a game five. It's a must win. There's a strike. We don't use the word must in series. We lightly use some of that, but tonight is a must win. Very rare when you do it. There's a swing and a foul. You could say those first round in the American Association is the best of three. But if you lose game one, it immediately becomes a must win. So actually, almost even game one feels like it's a must. But this is one tonight for Fargo-Moorhead. 1-2 the count on Vega. The pitch, backdoor slider, just a bit outside. Just kind of hung on the porch. Didn't quite come in through the door. Two balls, two strikes on Vega. 2-2 pitch. He is pulled foul. Again, congratulations to the Milwaukee Milkmen. They have won the East Division Championship Series 3-1 with an impressive performance today in Franklin, Wisconsin, ahead of what seemed like some showers coming. Swing and a foul tip. He got him, struck him out. Parker Harm gets one past the bat. The Onyx Vega, first strikeout of the game for Harm. One away here in the bottom of the second inning. It brings up Saheed Valenzuela. Switch hitter, batting right-handed. Yeah, Harm's got the slider he can throw in different forms. He can sweep that ball in. But the complement he has back to that fastball that can rise and locate makes Harm effective as he comes up. Been missing consistently a little bit up in the zone. which is a dangerous place to flirt with on a night like tonight. But as long as the mix is there, the ball fouled back. 1-1 the count. So out of the gate, you know, arm is fresh, feeling good. It's really the test today for Parker Harm is going to be those middle innings against this lineup. The 1-1 pitch and driven to left field, a base hit. That one's going to scoot to the wall. Valenzuela rounding first. He's on his way to second. It's a one.